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0: Nice!
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6: Good morning, I'm Matthew Layton, and a warning, this first story may be distressing. A devastating weekend of alleged domestic violence has left four people dead, including a young child. Police say the child's mother is the suspect in the Blue Mountains stabbing, while three women were also allegedly murdered in separate incidents across New South Wales within 12 hours. For support, call 1-800-RESPECT. Australia is officially chasing a two-year stint on the UN Security Council. Prime Minister Anthony Albanese launched the campaign in New York, saying Australia punches above its weight and can help shape the world's response to emerging threats, including AI.
7: That is why we can't afford to not be engaged with the world, because it has a direct impact on the quality of life of Australians on a day-to-day basis.
6: And the latest intergenerational report predicts Australians will live longer and population growth will slow.
8: M Sport.
6: The Knights fairy tale season rolls on, booking their first prelim final in 13 years. Last year's Wooden Spooners survived a thriller at Eden Park, beating the Warriors 12-10. Kalen Ponga says playing in front of a record crowd was unreal.
9: Straight from the get-go, even in the warm-up, just the way the stadium is and obviously the numbers that were here, I thought they were loud the whole game. It was not hard to focus at times, but there was just a lot going on, and you know, that's awesome. You know, that's semi-final footy.
10: Fiji Airways flies from Western Sydney International Airport from March next year, with launch fares from $639 return to Fiji. 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
6: Shower or two today across Sydney, dropping to 14 tonight. We'll see more showers tomorrow, 19 in the city and the west. Congratulations, Rob from Casula. 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
12: 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And we have got not just a double pass, not just a family ticket. 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

0: Good times and greatest hits on Sydney's Triple M, and shortly to celebrate the fact that it was, 36 years ago on this day, 1990, that AC/DC released Razor's Edge. 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

0: Sydney's Triple M. And up next, we are celebrating 36 years of Akka-Dakka's The Razor's Edge, released on this day in 1990. Plus, it is your first chance to win a load of NRL Grand Final tickets. We have got not just a double pass, not just a family pass. We've got 10 tickets. That's you and 9 mates. Get thinking about who they could be. You need to come up with your crew by October 4, Grand Final Day. And very shortly, you'll hear that NRL referee's whistle. You'll hear your cue to call. And that's when you need to call me on 133353 and get yourself in the running to win those tickets on Triple M.
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4: 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In Prospect, there is a broken down semi-trailer northbound the Prospect Highway just past the M4. In Mascot, a broken down van Bonnie Road southbound approaching Gardiners Road. Oatlands, Metal on the Road, James Roos Drive northbound past Pennant Hills Road. 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
18: Good morning, I'm Matthew Layton. A 5-year-old boy and 3 women are dead after 4 separate alleged domestic violence incidents across New South Wales. 2 other children remain critical after the Blue Mountains stabbing, with their mother now a suspect. Deputy Commissioner Peter McKenna says it's been a horrific weekend and is urging people to reach out for help if they need it.
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18: Apple has shown Prime Minister Anthony Albanese new child safety tools inspired by Australia's social media crackdown. as he tells tech companies they need to do better while campaigning for a UN Security Council seat. And Australia's economy could be twice its current size by 2066, but there are some big challenges on the way. Today's intergenerational report will show we're living longer, population growth is slowing, and pressure on the federal budget is set to build.
17: M. Sport.
18: A huge win for the Knights, hanging on to beat the Warriors 12-10. Newcastle skipper Kalyn Ponga was proud after surviving a sold-out Eden Park.
6: A lot of young lads out there, this is their first time, 50,000 plus tonight. You just can't be prouder.
18: Some fans threw projectiles towards the refs after a few controversial calls. The Knights now face Penrith at a core. And Sydney has made a winning start to the NBL season, down in Cairns 111-90.
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18: Shower or two today across Sydney, dropping to 14 tonight. We'll see more showers tomorrow, 19 in the city and the west. 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

0: Good times, the greatest hits on Sydney's Triple M. And it was on this day back in 1972 that a rock icon was born. Happy birthday, Liam Gallagher.
1: Happy birthday to you. 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
0: Now, if there's anyone in the world that I just know would hate getting sung happy birthday to them while they stand there awkwardly, it's Liam Gallagher of Oasis. We'll get some Oasis on very shortly as well to celebrate the birthday boy on Triple M.

Good times and greatest hits on Sydney's Triple M, where this Wednesday, the Rush Hour will be broadcasting live from the Vicar in Dural from 4 p.m. All thanks to Macca's. 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

0: Good times and greatest hits on Sydney's Triple M, and Friday it was just too good of a day to not keep talking about. Rob from Casula, obviously the major winner, driving away with Bo Ryan's Mazda BT50. But overall, it was just a great celebration of our Triple M community, live from Mounties in Mount Pritchard. 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
2: Good morning, Sydney. It's Frisky Friday, and we're giving away the Mazda BT50. It is punters out here, and people are very nervous as they line up. How are we feeling, guys? Is there excitement or is there anxiety? Come on.
3: We come down here, plug a duck. Can I have a chance of winning a little pricey, brother? Which one do I grab, Jason? I'm going to grab, like, it's like a little claw. I'll get one up here. Oh, what have we got here, brother? Oh, we get a best shed hat. I've actually got one. Can I, you know what? I'll give it away to a punter.
2: Make some noise for the Wiggles, ladies and gentlemen.
3: Yeah! Yeah.
4: Woodsy's falling asleep.
5: Woodsy's falling asleep, everybody. After the count of three, you did it with Jeff. Can we say wake up, Woodsy? Ready? One, two, three.
6: Wake up, Woodsy!
2: What's your name, champ?
7: Rob, mate.
2: Rob, let's go, mate. Brother.
8: I'm Rob.
2: My mum's name's Rob, for what it's worth.
8: Yeah, Robin.
2: No way!
3: You got it, brother!
2: Oh my God! He's got the same
3: name as
2: my brother! He's got the same name as my mum!
3: Yes! Oh my God!
2: My mum's name's Robin! My mum's name's Robin! My mum's name's Robin, and so is yours! Holy shit!
3: Yes, bro!
2: Oh my God!
9: The rush hour. Time to learn about the birds and bees from Nathan Hindmarsh.
10: When a male and female like each other, the female produces the eggs.
11: Yeah.
10: And the male produces the fertiliser.
12: I think we know
11: exactly
12: all that.
11: Yeah.
10: I'm just letting people know. That's how,
12: in the car going, this is how I learned. Imagine one day I was in the car and Nathan Hindmarsh, and that's how I learned how babies are.

0: Australian made green and gold logo.
1: I'm thinking of getting my own boat.
2: Where'd you buy yours again?
1: Hunts Marine.
2: Yeah.
1: Well, what about your last boat?
2: Oh, the Quintrex.
1: Yeah.
2: Hunts Marine.
1: And where'd Steve get his boat?
3: Steve! Where'd you get that boat?
4: Hunts!
2: Steve got his boat at Hunts.
1: Hunts Marine?
2: Yeah.
1: Nice.
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0: Denise from Winmalee is the first to call me back on 133353. 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
0: We had a Rabbitohs. We had a Rabbitohs fan last hour as well. What's going on? All these Rabbitohs fans want to see other teams in the grand final.
2: Random South people.
0: Denise, sort your crew. 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
5: 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In South Penrith, the cleanup continues of a chemical spill affecting traffic on Smith Street at Parker Street, and also in Mascot, a broken down van, Botany Road southbound approaching Gardeners Road, and in Pendle Hill, debris on the Great Western Highway at Edelong Road. 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
24: Hello there, I'm Matthew Layton. A string of suspected domestic violence deaths has been described as a horrific and heartbreaking weekend. Four separate deaths in New South Wales are being treated as domestic violence related, with a child among those who've died. New South Wales Premier Chris Minns says education and public awareness programs need to continue.
25: To confront this idea that family and domestic violence is a private or a family matter and not something that all of society must confront together.
24: If you or someone you know needs support, reach out to 1-800-RESPECT. Labor's primary vote has fallen to its lowest level in a news poll since 2012. The government is down to 27%, with One Nation leading on 30% and the coalition sitting at 19%. Combined support for the two major parties has hit a record low. And cocaine consumption has jumped sixfold over the past decade, with wastewater data suggesting more than 1.2 tonnes is now used across Victoria each year.
16: M Sport.
24: Newcastle's into the prelim finals after surviving a thriller against the Warriors. The Knights winning 12-10 in New Zealand overnight to book a date with Penrith. Coach Justin Holbrook labelled his side fantastic.
26: We knew it was going to be hard, but again, our playing group handled, you know, change of positions, people moving around. As Carlin said, young forward pack against, you know, arguably the best pack in the comp here tonight. So.
24: Warriors coach Andrew Webster was left frustrated by several late calls.
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24: Shower or two today across Sydney, dropping to 14 tonight. We'll see more showers tomorrow, 19 in the city and the west. 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
0: We are talking you and nine mates. 10 tickets to be there Sunday, October 4, before 1 o'clock. We'll give you a chance to get on that standby list to win those NRL Grand Final tickets. Hey, playing Phil Collins in the air tonight. It reminds me of the Hangover movie. Mike Tyson's there singing in the air tonight from Phil. He's giving it everything. And then,
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1: 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We're shoehorning your suburb into Triple M's greatest hits. 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

0: Sydney's 104.9 Triple M, and it's Al Dobie here. Radiohead coming to Australia next year. They're doing six shows at Afterpay Arena from Tuesday, May 25. It was on this day back in 1992 that Radiohead released their debut single, Creep.
1: Creep's about...
0: It's Tom York.
1: No, it's gone.
0: No.
1: Stop the tape.
0: No idea what the song's about. That's okay. It didn't do well initially, but then they waited a few months. It was re-released in 1993, then became a massive, big global 90s anthem, Triple M. When you were

0: Good times and greatest hits, Sydney's Triple M. We're giving you a chance to win tickets to the NRL Grand Final. What about 10 tickets to the NRL Grand Final? That before 1 o'clock, inside the next 15 minutes, your chance to get on that standby list. Let's go back to Friday, where Rob from Casula won a $55,000 brand new car, Bo Ryan's wheels, and it was... It was hectic.
1: Are you right?
0: Emotional.
2: I'm in here, bro.
3: You're the best, Bobby.
0: That was on Friday with Rob. Rob, you've had the weekend to think about winning this brand new $55,000 Mazda BT50. How you feeling, buddy?
4: Everything's just been so overwhelming.
0: Yeah.
4: The comments you guys have been getting on your pages have just... it's just overwhelming. But my kids have already asked me, Dad, when are we going camping? They've already asked me. Kids love it.
0: Yeah.
4: It's just me and my kids. I don't even take the wife. It's just me and my three kids, and we go.
0: Tina doesn't go along.
4: Yeah. No, Tina doesn't come along because, you know, we're in a tent. She want to be in a tent, mate.
0: She sounds like my wife. I get it. No, all good, Rob. Such a cool thing to have you win this brand new car. We're so pleased for you, Rob. Enjoy the driving. And, hey, let us know what the first camping trip's like, all right?
4: 100%. I'll send you some photos.
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1: Did I actually get through?
2: 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You're in the running now to win tickets to the NRL Grand Final for you and nine of your besties.
1: Awesome. Thank you. It's amazing. Hopefully I win. Yep. Been trying all morning.
2: Friday, we have a winner for this. You are in the running. 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
5: 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Homebush at Centenary Drive, a bit slow past Arthur Street southbound and the northbound run. Centenary Drive busy past Brookwood up towards Arthur Street. No problems, the M7 past the M4 down towards the Hume Motorway. 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
13: Hello there, I'm Matthew Layton. Police say a mother accused of stabbing her 3 young children could face a homicide charge if she recovers. One child died in the Blue Mountains in New South Wales, while 2 remain critical. It was the 4th alleged domestic violence killing across the state over the weekend, after 3 women were allegedly killed in separate incidents. Bird flu is putting more pressure on Australia's endangered sea lions, with 4 more testing positive. The animals were found dead on the Pages Islands between South Australia's mainland and Kangaroo Island, alongside a mass die-off of about 900 crested terns. The state wants approval to trial a vaccine on mammals. And a comeback for the baby bonus looks unlikely, even as Australia's birth rate keeps falling. The latest intergenerational report says Australians will have fewer children and live longer, with the population nearing 40 million by 2066. Neither Labor nor the Coalition is keen on reviving the Howard-era cash payment.
14: M. Sport.
13: Referee decisions are back under the microscope after several late calls went Newcastle's way in a 12-10 finals win over the Warriors. At Eden Park, referee Ashley Klein was showered with beer cans as he headed up the tunnel after full time. And Australia has completed a clean sweep of its one-day series against Zimbabwe, winning the 3rd and final match by just 1 wicket in a final over thriller. Josh Inglis was the star, smashing a runner ball 103 to help seal the 3-0 series win.
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13: Shower or 2 today across Sydney, dropping to 14 tonight. We'll see more showers tomorrow, 19 in the city and the west. Congratulations, Rob from Casula. 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
1: Look, I'm ringing just on the off chance that Triple M may have some NRL final tickets.
0: Jace, I'm insulted. I'm offended. Of course we do. We've got tickets to the NRL Grand Final.
1: That's good.
0: They're very good for you and nine mates. And this is what we're going to do for you. Before we get to Lou and Jarge, Jace, you got a chance to get on that standby list to win 10 tickets to the NRL Grand Final only on Sydney's Triple M, all right?
1: Oh, mate, living a dream. Let my

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0: Like what?
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1: They're expensive.
0: Well, I'm thinking...

0: 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He was very emotional, and that moment he rang his wife Tina, who had no idea that he'd won it.
1: Hello.
2: Hey, babe.
1: Hi.
2: Guess what did I tell you? I told you I'm coming
1: no
2: in with the
1: way.
2: Car, didn't I?
1: No way.
2: Yes, I won.
3: And look at him! Look at him! Give him a brother! Yeah! He can't stop crying. We love him. Tina, he's won the car.
1: Are you serious?
3: We're serious, darling.
0: Very emotional, Rob, winning the Mazda BT50, Bo Ryan's Wheels, and his wife, Tina. But catching up with Rob.

0: Tina doesn't do tents. 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I think my wife's a bit the same. NRL Grand Final tickets. Sydney's Triple M has them. 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

0: 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Say the Rush Hour, the Triple M Rush Hour. An open invite for you to join them on Wednesday from 4. They're going to be at the Vicar in Dural, thanks to McDonald's, broadcasting live from down there. Hey, the first 50 people, they get a free beer and a Macca's cheeseburger. That is so good.
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0: Rick and Croydon, the NRL Grand Final, what do you normally do? Do you normally go?
2: No, I just watch it on TV, but I'm like, I should be there.
0: We're going to put you in the running to win tickets for you and 9 of your mates, Rick.
2: Woo! You're beauty. Thanks, Triple M.
0: Have you got 9 mates who'd be keen to come along?
2: I definitely will. Yeah, as soon as I say that, they'll be all in.
0: Yeah, you'll find friends. If you haven't got them now, then you're definitely going to have them soon. 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
28: Hello, I'm Polly Bayfield. The next generation could be working longer and find it harder to buy a home. That's according to the federal government's latest intergenerational report, which projects how the economy could look in 40 years. Treasurer Jim Chalmers says it will more than double despite more people dying than being born.
29: This IGR shows that we are better placed than our peers in almost every regard. The global and generational risks are serious, but Australia's opportunities are endless.
28: Tackling domestic violence is the number one priority. That's the message from the Deputy Commissioner of New South Wales Police. It comes as four separate deaths at the weekend, including a child being treated as domestic violence related. Two other kids are in a critical condition after they were stabbed in the Blue Mountains with their mum a suspect. And four sea lions have tested positive for H5 bird flu in South Australia. They were found off Kangaroo Island.
22: Hims has arrived. Game-changing treatment plans for men to look better. Go to hims.com.au. Hims. Look better.
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28: Referee decisions are back under the microscope after several late calls went Newcastle's way in a 12-10 finals win over the Warriors. At Eden Park, referee Ashley Klein was showered with beer cans as he headed up the tunnel after full time. And Australia's completed a clean sweep of its one-day series against Zimbabwe, winning the third and final match by just one wicket in a final over thriller. Josh Inglis was the star, smashing a runner ball 103 to help seal the 3-0 series win.
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28: Looking at your weather and some late showers around, but still feeling warm, highs of 31 degrees, getting down to 19 later. Tomorrow, rain around with a high of 19 degrees. And need a new playlist? 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

0: It's No Undy Monday. Lou and Judge and Triple M.
1: Yeah, you're damn straight it is, kid.
2: Oh, and something happened to you not long ago. Little nose picker, aren't you?
1: No, not me.
2: Yes.
1: No, I don't think so. Not from my memory, mate.
2: Oh, well, we're going to find out very shortly, mate, so you can't escape it.
1: How do you know that, though?
2: I know
1: what can you predict the future?
2: You. Oh, because it's the best ofs.
1: What?
2: Yes, Jack.
1: We're live.
2: No, we're not.
1: We literally are.
2: No, we're not. You're not even here.
1: Shivers.
2: Ooh.
3: Ooh.
2: And we got reverse the verse. Don't forget that.
3: Coming up on Lou and Judge.

0: It's Lou and Jarge for your No Undy Monday on Triple M.
1: Lulu, I wanted to raise something. If you'll allow me to.
2: Depending what it is.
1: Okay, interesting. Maybe I don't then.
2: Okay.
1: Let's just go to a song.
2: Mm-hmm.
1: No, the other day I was, I got roused on at home.
2: What happened?
1: I got in trouble.
2: You're always in trouble.
1: Correct. So I was doing a little thing, just, to, you know, me and Steph had a bit of a staycation. I was singing a little song for Hankel Stinkel. I think it was a buddy. It was an Alan Jackson song. It must be love.
2: Mm-hmm.
1: I was singing that to him, you know, serenading my boy, a little lullaby. And then I hear Steph in the background go, "Shut up!" like that. So obviously, oppositional defiance. I was like, well, I must sing louder. And I then pan the camera over to Steph, and she is mining for gold in her nose.
2: I know exactly the video you're talking about now.
1: So
2: she's in the mirror.
1: She's in the mirror, absolutely. I swear she had a pickaxe.
2: Yeah.
1: Anyway, I thought she was doing a bit of a lull because she knew I was filming, right? So I thought she was like that. Turns out she was a proper mining. She was proper excavating.
2: Well, you got to pick your nose.
1: Could not agree more.
2: Yeah.
1: I'm in the car, guilty of it all the time. Pick and flick, pick and flick.
2: Yeah, you used to flick them behind my podcast chair.
1: No.
2: I still do.
1: No way. Not me. Anyway, I then think that's a bit of a kick. I post it on the story.
2: Mm.
1: Not happy, Jan. I get like a Jack.
2: From the other room.
1: And when it's Jack, it's trouble. And when it's Jack, it's trouble. And she basically calls me and she's like, "Delete that now." I said, "That's funny." She's like, "Why would you do that?" I said, "I thought you were doing it for bloody." Anyway, she was proper.
2: Did she make you delete it?
1: I didn't.
2: Should have. That's sort of the same as how much I talk about locking my partner's farts on the show.
1: Yes, a lot.
2: Like he goes to me, he goes, "You stop sharing my fart movements with the nation."
1: Yeah, they're bowel movements with Australia. I get that.
2: But he farts anywhere, so he can't really have a say.
1: That's right. And I never know what's good to post and what's not, mate.
2: Yeah.
1: You know what I mean?
2: Yeah.
1: But I was about to say our parents, our partners are both a little upset with us because of the nature of our jobs.
2: We've overshared about them.
1: We overshare about them.
2: But it's hard to know what's appropriate and what's not.
1: Well, that's right. Like, don't be farting everywhere.
2: Yeah, don't fart in front of strangers, Locke,
1: and
2: if you're not happy with it to be shared across 2 till 4 p.m.
1: And if you're not happy with picking winners, don't go to the races. You know what I mean?
2: Picking in bogey.
1: There you go.
2: Picking your nose.
1: So they are a little bit, they are
2: cranky,
1: upset with us.
2: We're in the doghouse.
1: We are in the doghouse. But what we wanted to know, when did your partner overshare something about you? Or did you overshare about your partner?
2: Mm.
1: Have you let it slip at a social gathering, at a party?
2: That's what I was going to say.
1: Have you done it on Instagram? Have you done it social media? Like, when did you overshare? We want to know.
0: 1-3-3-5-3 is the number. We'll take your calls next.
3: Yep. 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The rush hour. 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

0: and Judge on Triple M. Our number is 133353. Want to know, when did you overshare about your partner? Or did your partner overshare about you?
1: I overshared. I shared a story of Steph on my Instagram of her picking a winner. You're always talking about Wumpy's flatulence.
2: Fart boy.
1: A fart boy.
2: So yeah, so we wanted to know, when did your partner overshare something about you? Or did your partner overshare? Did you overshare something about your partner?
1: That's right.
2: Either or. Mm. We've got Tiana. Tiana?
3: Yes.
2: Hello. What happened?
3: Oh my God, I'm freaking out. Anyway.
1: Oh, good.
3: So this is really embarrassing, but like a couple years ago now, I was like really sick and like I couldn't get away from the toilet.
1: Yep.
2: Uh-huh.
3: And then, so I started feeling better. And then one morning my partner woke up and we just, you know, we were feeling a bit frisky.
1: Yep.
3: So we did the deed and then, my partner got up and had a shower and he's like, oh my God, you've pooed on my leg. And I was so in denial. I was like, no, I didn't. No, I didn't. Like, I'm feeling better. Like, I'm fine. I obviously was feeling better, but I couldn't control my bowels.
2: Oh my God. This is amazing.
3: Oh, it's so embarrassing. And then, like, a little bit was on the bed sheets, and I was so in denial. Then he went and had a shower, and he was like, oh, I can't believe you did that. And I was like, yeah, well, you can't tell anyone. Like, and then, so we were at a footy function, like, the week after. And, yeah, I just come into the room, and he had, like, told all of our friends.
2: Oh,
3: and, mate. Yeah, I was in denial. Oh my God, it was so embarrassing. I was like, no, it wasn't. Like, it wasn't me. Like, it must have been him that pooped on his own leg. But
1: it really, really adds to the definition of a shit route.
2: Yeah.
3: Well,
2: do you still deny it to this day to all your friends, or does everyone know now?
3: Well,
1: you can't now.
2: Yeah, you told it on the radio.
1: You're bugging now, Tiana.
0: unless your name isn't actually Tiana.
1: Great point.
0: That's a good
2: great yarn. Wow,
3: guys, I'm freaking out. I'm like the biggest fan of you guys.
1: We love you. Thank you, Dale.
2: Great story.
1: Cheers, Tiana. Bryce, talk to us, mate.
4: G'day. I'm a little bit starstruck myself as well.
2: Hey, Bryce.
1: We'll start blushing if you guys aren't careful.
2: Story better be good.
4: So my wife and I, we decided to go to Mount Everest for our honeymoon.
1: Sick.
4: And to be brutally honest, it is the worst place in the world to shit yourself.
1: Oh, yeah.
4: I woke up one morning feeling rather crook because of the altitude.
1: Yep.
4: Got up, go to the toilet, relaxed a little too much, and just followed through. And it was horrendous because all the toilets up there are frozen.
1: Oh,
4: so there was no escaping the issue that happened. So had to do a bit of a cleanup.
1: Oh,
4: and my wife was trying to get into the toilet at the same time, and I had to do the walk of shame back to the room.
1: Mate.
4: Only for her to be sitting there just saying there's some idiot taking too much time in the toilet. I'm like, yeah. I was the idiot.
2: Oh, Bryce. That's probably top five places I wouldn't want to shit myself.
1: I agree with you. I agree with you.
0: But the views must be lovely.
1: Mm. Views.
0: Yes. You know.
1: Correct. Hey, ebbs and flows.
2: Yeah, beautiful.
1: Joel, talk to us, mate. When'd you overshare?
5: Hi, mummy, daddy.
2: Hello, son.
5: Hey, so when I was dating my now wife a few years ago, you know, as you do when you're young,
1: I shared
5: a bit of a explicit photo with her of the family jewels.
1: Oh, yes, of course.
5: And then she's decided to share that with her girl group friends.
1: Well, she must be proud, Joel.
5: Well, she put a ring on it, so...
1: Sorry?
0: Sorry,
2: mate. You put a ring on it?
0: What do we mean?
1: Not a youth,
5: not on it. No. she married it, so it must be doing something right.
2: Yeah. I reckon it's the new screensaver of the girls' group chat. Well, it's the icon.
1: Hey, can I be honest, mate? If it is, that you're an icon.
2: Too true.
1: I mean, that's just pure pride.
2: Those are probably three of the greatest stories.
1: Yeah, good for the 3 PM hour.
2: Yeah.
0: Yeah, perfect.
2: Real safe. Real brand safe.
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0: It's Lou and Jarge on Triple M, all thanks to Dan Murphy.
1: That's right. You got mates coming over for the big game?
2: Of course. I got heaps of mates. What are you trying to say?
1: Oh,
2: got
1: no.
2: Heaps of mates.
1: Okay, yeah.
2: Yeah, I know Dan Murphy's.
1: Okay. No, remember, you lied to me and said, I said, who friends are you, what mates you got coming over, bud? You said Dan. I said, you know, that bloke Dan Murphy.
2: Yeah.
1: I said, buddy, sounds like quite a large franchise.
2: No. Because you can order online for 30-minute pickups. So. Well, I'll pick that up.
1: I think actually Dan is the best friend to have coming over because everyday low prices, if you find it cheaper elsewhere, Dan won't just match it. They'll actually beat it.
2: There you go.
0: P's and C's apply. Choose to drink wise.
1: Shall we?
3: Reverse the verse. Severe.
0: Yes, it's time for Severe Severe.
1: It is time for Severe Severe, and I'm pretty excited about it.
2: I played with Dr. Chris Brown.
0: Oh, really?
1: How did DCB go?
2: Yeah, he was actually all good.
1: Was he?
2: All good sounds like a really bad. No, he was actually way better than I was. Mm. I've lost my flow. I've lost my rhythm.
1: Yeah, okay.
2: I've lost my timing.
1: Hey, well, let's see if Daddy can bring it back for you.
2: Mm. I'm Daddy, by the way.
1: So basically the way this works, if you've never heard it before, we will say a very quick snippet of a song.
0: You'll sing it. You won't just
1: we'll
0: say
1: sing
0: it.
1: We'll sing it.
2: And then you must emulate it.
1: So we'll reverse it.
2: And then you must emulate
1: it. She learned the word emulate.
0: Once we reverse,
1: you've got to
2: emulate. Then you must emulate it.
1: To try and bring it back to its original
0: form. Then we reverse
1: it
0: again, see if it sounded normal.
1: Let's just show them what we do.
0: Let's show them. Who wants to sing first?
2: Me.
0: Okay, take it away.
2: Like a virgin.
0: Oh, yeah, a bit of Madonna.
2: Mm.
0: Okay. Let's see if I remember how to reverse these things. It's been a while. Here we go. Oh, one more time. Go, Judge. Yeah, pretty
2: close, but I feel like the middle you may have mucked
1: up. Yeah, I think a lot of it I did.
0: Okay, let's see.
1: Like virgin. Not
0: bad. Yeah, pretty good.
1: Yeah, that's 75.
2: Like the basics were there.
1: Yeah. Like virgin.
0: Yeah.
2: No, it wasn't even. It was.
1: It was like virgin. It was 75%.
2: Yeah, I would give it a 65, but each to their own.
1: I'm giving myself 70.
0: Okay.
2: Yeah, happy. Meet in the middle.
0: Judge, right. Time for you to have a sing. Go.
1: In Lodi again.
2: That was really hard the way you did it.
1: Like Up Virgin in Lodi again.
0: What song is that?
1: Lodi by Credit.
0: Go, Lou.
2: And I as no darling. No?
1: Not even. I reckon that's a 30%.
0: Let's see.
1: That just sounds reversed.
2: Yeah, I kind of got nagged.
1: Yeah, that's a 4%. Easily.
2: 12.
1: No way.
2: 13.
1: Not a chance.
2: 9.
1: 4%.
2: Call it 9.
1: It was 4.
2: We'll call it 9.
0: You'd have to say Jarch is going into round 2 in the lead.
1: Easily. Okay. I'm going to give you an easy one.
0: Well.
2: It's my turn.
1: It's your
0: Lou
1: turn.
0: Lou sings first.
1: Thomas. Sorry.
0: Sing it, Lou.
2: You smile, I smile.
0: Okay.
2: Justin Bieber.
0: And
2: playing at home.
0: As long as you can get smile right,
1: yep.
0: That's two of your words.
1: Elims.
0: Let's see.
2: Womp, sweet.
1: Go again.
2: Womp, sweet.
1: Womp, sweet. Womp, sweet.
2: Pretty good.
0: I think womp, sweet. Okay, let's see.
1: You smile, I'll smile.
0: Pretty good.
1: Buddy, play that again.
0: Okay.
2: That's really good.
1: You smile, I'll smile.
0: Yeah.
1: That's a 94%.
2: Have I lost my flow?
1: Nah, here, I'll give you a good one.
0: Okay. Judge,
1: give you a good one.
0: Take it away.
1: Hey, Jude.
0: That's a nice one.
2: Come on, Lulu.
0: And it's a classic. Okay, let's reverse it.
1: Snoosh, yeah.
0: Oh, hang on one more time.
1: Snoosh, sneer.
2: Snoosh, sneer.
1: No.
2: Oh, what?
1: It was snoosh, sneer. It was snoosh, sneer.
0: Let's see how you went.
2: Hey, Joe.
0: Pretty good. pretty good.
1: Yeah. That's a 94% of two. That's a 94% of two, but 94% and 70%. So you got, I've got 94% and 70%. You've got 94% and 4%.
2: So we're tied.
1: No.
0: It's Lou and Judge on Triple M, and shortly we'll be giving you a chance to win prizes as long as your mate doesn't answer their phone on Triple M.
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7: 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Traffic for the M4. Delayed westbound moving into Prospect with a crash reported. The M5 starting to slow westbound through Riverwood. Fiji Airways flies from Western Sydney International Airport from March next year. 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
12: Good afternoon, Angela Cox here. It's 3 o'clock. Here's what's making news. A mother is now a suspect after three young children were stabbed in the Blue Mountains yesterday. A five-year-old was killed while the woman and two other children are fighting for life. The double murder trial of former police officer Bo Lamar Condon has begun. He's accused of killing Sydney couple Jesse Baird and Luke Davies in 2024. Anthony Albanese has been dealt another blow in the polls, Labor's primary vote falling to 27%. One Nation leads on 30. A firebug is on the run after a restaurant blaze in Cecil Hills. Crews extinguished the fire at Welcome Dubai early this morning with jerry cans found nearby. And global stars including Celine Dion, Jimmy Barnes, Hugh Jackman and Keith Urban have honoured John Farnham at his tribute concert in Melbourne. The Voice singer was too unwell to attend in person.
10: Aussie men deserve to look and feel their best. That's where Hims comes in. Go to hims.com.au. Hims, look better.
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14: Good afternoon, I'm Matt White. Roosters enforcer Victor Radley says his star teammate Sam Walker is a certainty to play in the preliminary final against the Dolphins. Walker's on the comeback trail just 4 weeks after undergoing ankle surgery. The Newcastle Knights have returned home after their win over the Warriors in New Zealand. Eden Park officials have confirmed authorities are chasing down fans who threw objects at referee Ashley Klein after the match. And Collingwood's Nick Dacos is favourite to win tonight's Brownlow medal.
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12: Sydney's weather, a shower or two, heading for a low of 14 degrees overnight. More rain tomorrow with a top of 19. For Sydney's best news, sport and weather, watch 7 News tonight at 6 on 7 and streaming on 7+.
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0: All of the fun rolls on with Lou and Jarch. It is No Undie Monday.
1: Oh, I love No Undie Monday.
2: Yeah, well, have you joined us?
1: I've joined you, mate. Finally. It's about time.
2: It is about time, man, because we're here with no undies on, free as a bird, feeling free.
1: I'm feeling free.
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1: The world of private numbers is rattled, Jack, and I'll tell you about it next.
2: Yeah, and the world of privates is rattled because it's No Undie Monday.
1: So. Okay, maybe we just play a song.
2: Should we just play a song?
0: Yeah, okay. Lou and Jarch on Triple M.
2: All right.

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1: Oh, sorry, boys.
2: We boring you?
1: Kind of.
2: Oh, okay.
1: But this story's not. Study finds more and more people are declining calls from unknown numbers.
2: Of course.
1: I don't even think this is really a new thing. Like who? I'm not going out of my way to pick up a no ID.
2: Debt collectors or cops.
1: So we probably should be going out of our way.
2: Nah, private numbers.
1: What you don't know won't hurt.
2: Leave me alone.
1: Yeah. Mm. So they're saying surveyed more than 12,000 consumers across 6 countries, mm-hmm. US, UK, Canada, France, Germany and Spain. 86% of people don't answer calls from private numbers or numbers they don't recognise.
2: Mm.
1: Of the people who don't answer, 41% let it ring and wait to see if a voicemail is left, while 28% actively reject the call. I like now that you can see on the iPhone, it types out the voicemail.
2: Yes.
1: So then you're like,
2: Yeah. Gotcha. That is good.
1: It's a game changer.
2: I've liked that.
1: Because I got a call literally earlier and it was a number, not a private one. And I was like, who's that? Then it came through to see what it was.
2: That's so much easier. Instead of just then not knowing, and then you could Google the number and see who's this. Is this a scam number? Whatever.
1: I reckon most people would just decline.
2: Oh, yeah.
1: The private number.
2: Lou, I'll decline numbers I don't know.
1: You'll decline me.
2: Yeah.
1: You're a terrible person.
2: I'll double click the side if someone's calling me. You know sometimes it calls you and it doesn't give you the option to hang it up?
0: Yeah, yeah. So you got to press the off button or whatever.
1: Yeah. You're in the middle of something?
2: Not even in the middle of something. Like I'm at home wishing someone would call me.
1: No, I mean, I always find people call when I'm editing videos.
2: Oh, mate.
1: Or you're in the middle of a really good reel and you're like, why have you ruined this for me?
2: Do you know what I've noticed as well? Sometimes with the Apple CarPlay, you're driving along and you're listening to a podcast or something, or Lou and Josh, 2 to 4, and or We Meanwhile, the podcast.
1: Yeah, on Spotify now.
2: Yeah, tremendous audio platform. What a great podcast. You're listening to something. Someone will call me. Now, I'm already fuming at that tremendous friend of mine because they've ruined my time.
1: Usually you.
2: Yep. But then something wigs out and it'll start playing through my phone. And now I've got to fiddle to get it back through the car speakers. Mm. And now I'm so angry at you. You're unknowing because you've ruined my time.
1: Yeah.
2: Because something's
1: wigged
2: out.
1: Who knows what it could have been? Could have had a bloody flat tire and needed your help, mate.
2: That's right. Anyway.
1: But I thought we could play a little game to do with this.
2: Talk to me.
1: So let's see who answers their private number. So we want people to call and nominate someone you know won't answer. And if they don't answer,
2: I'd be so
1: cha-cha-ching, that's prize it. For you.
0: We would be nominating Judge.
2: Like,
0: who's that friend that doesn't answer their phone?
2: I'd win my friend so many prizes with this one.
1: I thought you were going to say money. I was like, Jack, we don't have money on the line. We've got prizes.
0: I've got movie tickets.
2: Great.
1: Still a great prize.
2: Yeah, you win prizes.
1: If the private number rings out, you win the movie tickets.
2: Yeah, if your mate doesn't answer, you win. Yeah.
0: If they answer, you lose. It's very simple.
2: Yep.
0: That's it. So get in touch if you want to play. 1-333-53 Lou and Judge on Triple M.
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7: 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Traffic for the M4. We've got a crash westbound into Huntingwood. Slow going for the M5 westbound Moorbank. With lights flashing yellow coming towards Anningrove Road to Deborah Road. 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
1: Because there's a research going around, 86% of people don't answer private numbers. So what we're doing, we're getting people to nominate the person who won't answer.
2: Mm.
1: And if they don't answer, you win movie tickets. Easy as that.
2: Yeah, so you pray that there's still that piece of shit friend.
1: Exactly.
2: That won't answer your calls.
1: Yep. Kane.
3: How you going?
2: Good, Kane. How you going?
3: Oh, yeah, not bad.
2: Good, mate. So who... Who's the culprit? Who's the non-answerer?
3: Mate, my partner is the worst. She will have her phone in her hand and someone will ring. She just doesn't answer. I don't know what her problem is.
1: So good.
2: I'm the same.
0: Okay.
1: Okay, let's
0: try.
1: For you then. Let's try and
0: let's
1: call
0: give her a call.
1: Hold there.
0: Here we go.
2: Let's try, mate.
3: Righto.
4: Welcome to the voice
2: Kane. Okay. Kano wins. Well done, mate.
0: Well done, Kane.
1: You've done it, Kane. Okay. Caden.
2: Caden.
5: Hello.
1: Hi, Caden.
2: Hey, mate, how you going?
1: Who doesn't good, answer? Mate. Who's the culprit?
5: Oh, it's got to be my mum.
2: Okay. Wow.
1: We're going to give your mum a call. If it calls out, bang, movie tickets for you.
2: Yep.
0: Yeah. Let's see if she answers.
2: Ooh. That's fancy and fun.
1: Oh, that's like if it goes through to her.
2: Yeah, because they got that new thing where a buddy...
1: She definitely ain't answering.
2: Oh, she's not answering this, especially no caller ID.
1: You might be on here, Caden.
0: Might be on Caden.
5: Might be. She barely ever answers me as it is.
1: Oh, there you go. You're definitely
2: son.
1: On.
2: Her own son. You're definitely...
4: I'm sorry.
2: Yes!
0: There we go. That's what we're talking about.
2: Beautiful. Well done, mate.
0: Well done, Caden. Movie tickets for you.
2: Sam, are you there?
0: Sam,
1: I am.
2: Sam, you need to
6: Hello?
2: Answer.
1: Yeah,
2: yeah,
1: Sam,
2: yeah.
1: That's your job to answer.
2: Yeah.
1: Who's the person who won't answer?
6: Yes.
2: Good. Sam, now who's the person that won't that won't answer your calls?
6: My grandmother, Margaret.
0: Okay. Let's try Margaret. Here we go. If she doesn't answer, you get the movie ticket, Sam.
2: Okay.
6: Amazing.
2: Come on. Don't you answer, Nan.
1: I kind of want Nan to answer.
2: She's in the middle of bridge. She's not answering.
1: She's having a scone.
2: She's having a scone, jam, extra dollop of cream.
0: Mm.
1: And a tea.
2: She's enjoying
4: the person you are.
2: Yeah, there we go.
1: Well done, Sam.
0: That's what it's all about.
1: Love it.
2: You're a winner.
1: Last one, Victoria.
0: Victoria, you there?
1: Vicky. Yeah.
2: Hey, Vicky.
1: Hello.
2: Who doesn't answer your calls?
7: Sorry?
2: Who doesn't answer your calls?
7: Oh, my daughter, Eva.
0: Okay.
2: All right, we're going to try Eva.
0: If she
2: doesn't answer, you win.
1: Oh, I've got Irish.
7: Okay.
1: She might just be ignoring mum.
7: And
1: she might answer.
2: Oh, God, how mean.
0: Okay, right, we're calling Eva now.
7: Okay.
2: If she doesn't answer, we'll Eva message.
1: Very
0: okay, it's ringing out now. It's not making the phone noises, but it's ringing out.
2: It's ringing. Okay, so if she...
4: Your call has been forwarded.
0: Yes! There we go. There we go.
1: You've got
7: like
1: tickets.
7: Normal.
2: You're used to that, Victoria.
0: Well,
2: thank you.
0: Perfect round.
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12: 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Checking your M's, the M5 underpace west of the River Road and slow going for the M4 westbound through Clyde. And traffic is fairly busy in both directions along Homebush West and Tannery Drive. 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

0: It's Triple M, and thanks to Dan Murphy's, you are listening to Lou and Judge.
1: So I found a really good comment section. Funniest thing you did as a kid that was actually scary for your parents.
0: Oh,
1: you know how when you're young, you think, oh, this would be funny, and your parents are like, oh my God,
2: yeah,
1: this is absurd.
2: We used to lay each other down and jump over each other on the motorbike, and just on like ag bikes.
1: Literally saw one of those on TikTok. These kids
2: did
1: just going,
2: that's what we did. Yeah. We would do.
1: And like, it was, imagine it landing on you.
2: Oh, mate, there'd be like four of us, and we're like, and then we'd take turns to be at the end because that's the one that's going to.
1: Probably only need 1 8-year-old Lou.
2: We wouldn't have got over you.
1: I mean,
2: geez, we could jump high.
1: High and long. You had to go up really high.
2: You know those the motocross riders, they use like the big inflatable thing to fall into in case they miss the jump? That would have been you.
1: The blow up pool.
2: Okay. Don't condone that behavior, by the way.
1: No. Covered my mum's eyes while she was driving on the freeway and Jesus. Said, guess who?
2: Jesus.
0: Oh, no.
1: There's Christ. Only one other kid in the car. It's you. Guess who? Get off me, you little shit.
2: Oh, mate.
1: Pretended the holy water at church was burning me.
2: Smart kid.
1: I know. Oh,
2: that's great.
1: These get more wild. That's so funny.
2: That's so good.
1: One time my mum and I were waiting to cross the road and I looked up at her and went, I bet I can cross the street before this car hits me, and I took off.
2: No. Oh my God.
1: Little demon child. You know, I bet I can cross the road before this car hits me. Boof.
2: This is giving me anxiety about Hank growing up and doing this.
1: Yeah. My sister and I were prank calling people and decided to call a man with the same last name as my dad, same initials, and tell him that he was my dad. His wife took over and started screaming. I told her how old I was and that he was my dad. We gave our address and they pulled into our driveway the same time as my mum was coming home from work and a fight broke out.
2: What?
1: What is wrong with these children?
2: That's if anyone is an evil genius out there with a lair of some kind, like Dr. Evil Lair, recruit some of these kids.
1: It's wild.
2: Because this is genius stuff.
0: Yeah.
1: Wrote, help me on a piece of paper, stuck it to the window while we were driving. Got boxed in by 18-wheelers on all sides. All the cops showed up. I mean, everyone. And my parents had to show paperwork documentation to provide that, to say that I belonged to them.
2: Just be
1: help
2: fuming.
1: Me.
2: No. You would just be fuming.
1: My parents sent me up to my room when I was little. My bed was by my window, so I was throwing out tissues out the window. My mum looked up, saw them falling, got dad to come up the stairs, and I was halfway out the window, and apparently I was using the tissues as they were going to be my soft landing. See you, Dad.
2: Do you know what's pretty messed up that we used to do?
1: What?
2: We used to...
1: Don't condone this behaviour.
2: We don't. Me and my brothers used to try and recreate murder scenes.
0: What do you mean?
2: When mum would go to work and leave us home at home
1: get
2: alone,
1: some jam out.
2: We'd get tomato sauce and we'd put on white shirts, pour it all over us, and we'd like, she's coming, and we'd all.
1: You're an odd kid, aren't you? Giving her a heart attack when she gets home from work.
0: Why does that explain so much about you?
1: It does, doesn't it?
0: What?
1: Okay, I'll give you a couple more. Yeah. I was swimming in a hot tub pretending to be a shark and I bit a random man's ear. Lunch. Tried to swallow a hard-boiled egg whole on Thanksgiving and had to be given the Heimlich manoeuvre.
2: Mate, like, what's doing? What's doing?
1: So I'm adopted. My parents are white. Whenever we're at the stores and I couldn't get something, I'd yell, they stole me from India.
0: Oh, my God.
1: What?
0: That is evil.
2: You forget how smart kids are.
1: I know. This is the last one I'll do. I tied my toy car to the side mirror of my dad's work truck so I could ride with him in the morning. He left before I could get in, but he made it almost 5 minutes away before he saw swinging along the road his toy car, my toy car. You know, those like yellow.
2: Oh, the ride-along things.
1: Yeah, so imagine if the sun had been in it. Whee!
2: Oh, my God.
1: Like, we used to tie tree trunks to mum's car. So she'd drive along and she'd just have this massive tree trunk.
2: Jesus Christ. Oh, that's good.
0: These comments or this just you too? I feel like that whole list was just you too.
2: Yeah, we just put our brains together.
0: Mm. Yeah, great.
1: Don't condone that behaviour.
2: That's naughty.
0: That is sadly it for us today. We'll be back tomorrow. Same bat time, same bat place every weekday, 2 till 4. We'll see you for Chewbacca Tuesday tomorrow.
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1: 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Traffic for the M4 still queued up westbound from Homebush Bay Drive to the Prospect Highway. Traffic for the M2 underpace westbound in North Rocks. And slow going for the M5 motorway citybound. Crash report in Hammondville. 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
6: Good afternoon, Angela Cox here with your 4 o'clock news headlines. A mother is now accused of a stabbing attack on her three young children in the Blue Mountains. A five-year-old died at the scene yesterday, while the woman and two other children remain in a critical condition. Anthony Albanese has launched Australia's bid for a two-year seat on the United Nations Security Council, claiming it will give the country more say in the decisions affecting our region. Former NRL star Jamil Hopoate has been charged after allegedly crashing into a parked car in Narraweena and fleeing the scene. Police tracked him down nearby where he allegedly returned a positive roadside breath test. A three-day weekend crime blitz targeting shoplifters has seen 10 people charged across the city's North Shore. And Tesla's driverless cybercab has made its Sydney debut. The futuristic robo-taxi is now on show to the public in Waterloo.
4: Hims has arrived. Game-changing treatment plans for men to look better. Go to hims.com.au. Hims. Look better.
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15: Good afternoon, I'm Matt White. Roosters enforcer Victor Radley says his star teammate Sam Walker is a certainty to play in the preliminary final against the Dolphins. Walker's on the comeback trail just 4 weeks after undergoing ankle surgery. The Newcastle Knights have returned home after their win over the Warriors in New Zealand. Eden Park officials have confirmed authorities are chasing down fans who threw objects at referee Ashley Klein after the match. And Collingwood's Nick Dacos is favourite to win tonight's Brownlow.
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6: Sydney's weather, a shower or two, heading for a low of 14 degrees overnight. More rain tomorrow with a top of 19. For Sydney's best news, sport and weather, watch 7 News tonight at 6 on 7 and streaming on 7.
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31: Para's favourite son, Nathan Hindmarsh.
34: I haven't done any stuff with HR here. So
31: it's a two-hour show that'll make you wonder, well, then why didn't they call it the Rush Hours? Maroon, Millie and Nathan Hindmarsh are Triple M's Rush Hour.
35: Yes, hello, welcome to the Rush Hour. A bit of a different look for us this afternoon. Lockie Pringle with you, filling in for Anthony Maroon. He's gone down ill, but I've still got Nathan Hindmarsh here.
36: Yeah.
35: Hello, Nathan.
36: Hello,
35: Happy
36: Pringle.
35: Monday.
36: Happy Monday to you. Yes, with no Anthony and no Millie.
35: No
36: Millie as usual. So it's just us two. I look around here in the office and it is a ghost town in here.
35: Mm.
36: A ghost town. Well, Maroon's off a bit crook. I think it could be a UTI.
35: Okay.
36: Which is a urinary tract infection.
35: Was he wanting that to be sort of public knowledge?
36: No, it's too late now.
35: Well, here we are. We're live. This is it. Can't go back now.
36: If it's not one of those, it might be one of those. It could be an STI.
35: Yeah, I think you'd rather it be a UTI. I don't know a lot about, but I think you'd rather it be a UTI.
36: Off topic a little bit here. Would you rather it be called a? Would you rather have a UTI? No, not a
35: STI or an STD.
36: Yes, that's what I was getting at. Disease sounds much more scarier than infection.
35: Yeah, I'd rather, and also SD, like the STD sounds very aggressive. I think that's why they changed it. Is that why they changed it?
36: I don't know.
35: STI, I'd rather have.
36: Well,
35: yeah.
36: It made you think.
35: But Maroon's got neither of those.
36: No, he doesn't. No. We're just making that up, of course.
35: But he
36: or
35: is.
36: Are we?
35: Well, or are we? Yeah. He is unwell today, so we've got a few little best of moments that we're going to look back on.
36: Yes, it's going to be a higgledy-piggledy sort of show. But that's all right. We're going to be doing some best of and all that sort of stuff, but what we need to let people know is Wednesday, this Wednesday coming, we'll be doing our outside broadcast from the Vicar Hotel at Dural.
35: Your home
36: my
35: game.
36: Local.
35: It's a home game.
36: It is a home game. It's 10 minutes from my house. I will be loving that. I'll have a couple of beers afterwards as well. The kids will probably keep an after to see me because they love me so much. We'll have a feed there.
35: Mm.
36: I am looking forward to that. Everyone who arrives, I think the first people that...
35: First
36: 50 that arrive.
35: Get a free beer and a free Macca's cheeseburger.
36: Well, the good thing is, if you're not in the first 50, you can duck up the road 100 metres and Macca's right there.
35: Oh, really? Okay.
36: Yes, that's my local Macca's which I venture into quite often for a vanilla thick shake.
35: I hope that's the Macca's that we're getting the cheeseburgers from as well. That'll be nice and fresh.
36: Fresh.
35: Yeah.
36: Fresh as, but looking
35: just
36: forward to
35: that. Just down the road.
36: One.
35: Oh, when the footy's on and you can't miss a moment, get Macca's delivered for a 99-cent delivery fee only on the My Macca's app. Nathan, it was a huge weekend of semi-final football. We will dive into that next on The Rush Hour, Triple M.

0: It's the Rush Hour on Triple M with Lockie and Hindy. Maroon off sick. Millie's still in the
1: She's
0: rows
1: prepping.
0: Of finals footy.
1: Yeah, prepping for the GF, Millhouse.
0: No, that's it. What's green, gold, and 100 years strong? Penrite Oil, now proudly wearing the Australian-made logo. 100 years, still driven. Now, Nathan, two massive games for different reasons over the weekend. Semi-final football, the Roosters, you know, doing away with the Sharks and the Knights just edging past the Warriors.
1: Well, let's start with Saturday night.
0: Let's start with Saturday night. The Sydney battle.
1: The Sydney battle. Chooks v. the Sharks. 46 points to 10. It was a dominant, very dominant performance by the Chooks, I thought, who, you know, the week prior against the Panthers were very brave, very tough defensively. And I thought they were just the same, but their attack was on song. I mind you, when you lose your halfback or your one of your starting halves after 2 minutes,
0: it does
1: put a cat amongst the pigeons. And when Nico Hines went off with that HIA and didn't return, I thought, well, they're done here. And they definitely were. The Chooks were too classy. I thought Trindle tried his best.
0: I'd say, I thought there was a chance that Trindle, he's got it in him to put a team on his back and just...
1: He bombed that try. Not bombed it, but he did bomb it. It was in his hands, got knocked out over the try. That could have been a bit of a turning point, but I thought the Chooks were clinical. Fichetti on that edge was outstanding. The first half, the Chooks went to the left edge a lot, had some joy. Second half, shifted to the right edge, had even more joy.
0: Yeah.
1: They had strike on both edges, which we knew they did. I thought DC was good. Hugo Savala was...
0: Yeah.
1: I thought outstanding.
0: Yeah.
1: Outstanding. His goal kicking was exceptional. But just, it was a good all-round performance from the Chooks.
0: Yeah.
1: It was a semi-final performance from a side we've expected to see this from, and they got it right.
0: Yeah, it's probably their best performance of the year. They saved it for the right time. But we'll probably get into it a little bit in the next hour as well. But Sam Walker's potentially a chance of coming back for the prelim. DCE and Savala seemed to, you know, click in this game.
1: I thought they did click. So, yeah, I think we'll dive into that a bit later on, but there's some discussion points to have.
0: It's a good problem to have, I guess.
1: But is it a problem you need, or do you need to rush this problem?
0: What do you mean?
1: Well, if he's not 100%, do you play him?
0: Well, that's probably, true. You're probably, you know.
1: That's what I'm thinking, because Hugo and DC, I thought, did an outstanding job. Didn't miss a beat. I do know that when you've got Walker in that side, there's some unpredictability, and he'll trouble defensive sides. So there's a lot of questions up in the air about this one.
0: Absolutely. The other game is probably filled with even more talking points, more controversy, and more heartbreak for the mighty, you know, Warriors and the fans that have jumped on board the bandwagon this year. The Waz at Eden Park, a packed out Eden Park, epic scenes, but they fell short to a Knights side that just seemed like they were more up for the occasion.
1: Well, this is 2 weeks in a row I've backed against the Knights, and it's proven me totally wrong.
0: Okay.
1: But, I thought it was all early traffic Warriors. Lekki Hamalasima scored about the 12th minute, and I thought they were going to romp home. All of a sudden, Kalen Pong gets the ball and just starts terrorising people. Sharps on the backing up on the inside, and they just played a different style of footy. When I say different style, I'm talking about the Knights here. They were willing to throw the ball around and not get bogged down in a arm wrestling sort of gunfight that the Warriors wanted to see. Because obviously the Warriors forward pack it's brutal. They were good, but now the Knights just said, "No, we'll shift it here. We'll find the weaknesses on the edge," which they did.
0: Yeah,
1: and they created more opportunities and won the game. There was a little bit of controversy at the end.
0: Controversy
1: with the Tyson Frizzell.
0: Yeah.
1: How would you say? Escorter?
0: Escorter, disruptor. I feel like it was a bit of both.
1: He got in the way.
0: Yeah.
1: He wasn't going for the ball. He got in the way.
0: But it's all the question now. They always ask the question, like, did he change his line that he was running?
1: I have no idea what a line is or where I'm looking or what I was doing. I'm going back. Back in the day, if you didn't help out your fullback in those situations, you got your ass kicked.
0: Yeah.
1: You know what I mean? So if you went around the ball to try and protect him a little bit, which I still think that's fair to be able to protect the catcher. I still think that, you know, it's hard enough to bring the ball down, but I think you can be protect him a little bit. And if you're in the vicinity of the ball, because if they spill it and you're not there to land to dive on it, you get in trouble.
0: So fair call or not fair call?
1: With the new rules today and the fact that I was banking on a draw.
0: It's unfair.
1: It's unfair.
0: You've heard it here first. The Rush Hour on Triple M up next. We're listening back to one of our favourite phoners from when Millie, we'll find out what Millie did to get attention next on The Rush Hour.

0: You are listening to The Rush Hour on Triple M with Maroon, Millie and Hindy, although Maroon is off sick. Millie's at training. So Hindy, we thought we might celebrate some of our favourite moments so far from the show.
1: Yes, this next bit, it involves Milhouse. And we all know that she loves the attention. She loves the spotlight.
0: Oh, yeah.
1: She does. And this chat in particular, she went to extremes to get attention.
0: Okay.
1: And when I say extremes, she injured herself on purpose.
0: Let's hear it.
2: Millie, we want to hear a little bit of a story. Well, just a little bit of a story you told us.
3: I told you a story earlier. I was chatting to some teammates, some friends at training yesterday, just in a small group, and everyone had a story. So I said how when I was younger at school, that in primary school, quite young, that I tried to fall off the monkey bars so that I could break my arm and get a cast, because I wanted people to sign a cast, and I just thought that was cool.
2: So you wanted to break your arm on purpose?
3: I wanted to break my arm, yeah, the ambulance would come, make a scene. And, you know, I understand now how attention-seeking that is, but yeah. I don't know, that's what, I was one of five kids, I probably wanted some more attention. And then one of the girls, Marley, next to me, she said, yeah, well, when I was little, I faked that I was, like, I couldn't see properly, so I made my mum take me to the optometrist and got all the letters wrong on the wall so that
2: on
3: they
2: purpose.
3: Would
2: purpose.
3: Yeah, on purpose, so that they would hopefully give her some glasses and they read straight through her.
2: And again, she's this is
3: yeah,
2: not,
3: it's yeah. not adding up. Anyway, and then another girl said, well, she used to pretend that she was drowning whenever she was swimming so that she would see if anyone would come over and check on her. So I thought, surely there's some people have got some stories about either what they used to do or if their kids have ever done things for attention. Yeah. Hindy, you're looking at me like you've never done anything for attention in your life.
1: Never.
2: Come on, Nathan.
1: Once pretend I had elephantitis of the
3: No. Oh, God. Anything you are
1: no,
3: just...
1: No, this must be a girl thing because, no, I never needed attention. I'm not one for attention.
3: I think it was just like, I'm talking like 6, 7 years old. You know, you don't know any better.
2: I mean, even though now if I've got to go to hospital or something, I will bung it on 10 times when I get home.
3: Yeah.
2: I will really ham it up.
3: Yeah, you do that. And you you do that for other people as well.
2: How do you mean?
3: When your wife had to get surgery and then you had to take days off in here and tell everyone you couldn't come to the Christmas party because your wife had been to hospital?
2: Well, the truth was I didn't want to come to the Christmas party because I don't want to see you people outside of work.
3: Yeah.
2: Is that a sin? Is that a crime?
3: I don't know.
2: Huh? Maybe you and Nathan, but you know.
1: What have I done?
2: Nothing. I love you guys.
3: Anyway, I just thought... Surely I'm not alone, and there's other people out there who have got anything, a story like that.
2: To get attention.
3: To get attention. Yeah. Did you try and fall off the monkey bars?
1: You know that drowning one your friend did? That's not good. Have they heard the story of the boy who cried wolf?
3: Yeah, well, exactly. Yeah. Mm. I know.
1: Not a good one.
3: Well,
1: she's only mucking around when really she is drowning.
3: Yeah.
2: Next minute.
3: Well,
1: next minute.
3: I'm not saying it's a good thing. She just did it, and she told me. She would have been 5 or 6.
2: So what did you do as a kid or what did you do to get attention?
3: Yeah, what did your kids do? Yeah, what did you do?
2: Yeah. Just because you wanted, what happened to you? Oh, nothing, I just fell out of a tree.
3: Yeah, I'm sure people have faked things to get attention.
2: Yeah. Faked a few things.
3: Faked things, other things.
2: Yeah.
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6: 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We've got a crash citybound coming through Hammondville, causing problems back to Casula. Moorbank breakdown, Newbridge Road, Governor Macquarie Drive westbound in that right turn lane. 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
1: 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Aldi, good different.
3: You know, I've been thinking of getting my own boat.
4: Yeah?
3: Yeah.
4: Nice.
3: Where'd you buy yours again?
4: Hunt's.
3: Hunt's Marine?
4: Yeah.
3: But what about your last boat? Where'd you get that one?
4: Oh, the Quintrex.
3: Yeah.
4: Hunt's Marine.
3: And where'd Steve get his boat?
4: I don't know. I'll ask.
5: Oi, Steve!
6: Yeah?
5: Where'd you get that boat?
6: Hunt's.
5: Hunt's Marine?
6: Yeah!
5: Nice!
4: Steve got his boat at Hunt's.
3: Hunt's Marine?
4: Yeah.
3: Nice.
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0: It's the Rush Hour with Maroon, Millie and Hindy. Maroon is off sick. Millie's at training. So we've got some more best bits from the show.
1: Yes, we do. Mm. In particular, Milhouse.
0: Mm.
1: She's always the, what would you say? The one looking for attention.
0: Mm.
1: Yeah. So, and she hurt herself.
0: Mm. So we're asking, what did you do?
1: But she hurt, she hurt herself on purpose.
0: To get attention.
1: Yes.
0: So what did you do to get
1: attention? Yeah, what did you do to get attention?
0: Let's hear it.
2: We're asking the question, what did you do as a kid or what did you do to get attention?
3: Yeah.
2: Alice is in Glenmore Park.
4: Hello, how are you?
2: What'd you do, Alice?
4: Well, I faked being unwell. I was so excited because my school camp was coming in year six. So I told my mum I wasn't feeling well and that I'd been sick.
3: Well, so you didn't
4: she took me to the doctor.
3: Just wait, you didn't want to go to the school camp, is this right?
4: No, I wanted to. I was really excited and I wanted the time to go really quick. So I didn't want to go to school. I wanted the time to go really fast. I was off school, so I pretended I was sick. And I ended up in hospital because they took out my appendix because they said they were about to burst.
3: What?
5: Oh, and you missed the camp.
3: But you were just faking it.
4: I was faking it and I missed my camp.
3: Oh. Mm. So was there anything wrong with your appendix?
4: Well, they seem to think so, but I was not sick. I had no pains. I was not vomiting.
5: What are appendix?
4: But they took them out.
5: What do appendix do and stuff like that?
1: They blow up and kill you if they're infected.
5: They do any, they got any job to do?
1: They must do. If they're in your body, they've got a job to do.
3: Yeah.
5: Hmm.
1: Anyway.
5: Do you know Alice?
3: I've heard, it's crazy. I have heard a few people say that they've faked sick and had the appendix out. That is ridiculous.
5: Mm.
3: I would have thought that was a lie.
5: Probably they go, right, you want to be sick, smart ass? Right. Well, there
1: I
5: we
1: think
5: go.
1: That's, more, that's yeah. more to the point, yeah.
3: But that's a very, that's a pretty hectic procedure.
1: You learn your lesson.
5: Well, as it turns out, the human appendix acts as a safe house for beneficial gut bacteria and supports the immune system, although it is not essential. It's not an essential organ.
1: For survival.
5: Yes, I do like the word organ. Okay.
3: Anyway, we've got Troy there. Thanks, Alice. We've got Troy. What did you do to get attention?
6: Okay. How you going, guys? Love the show.
3: Thank you.
6: I was a bit of a fat kid when I was at school. I had a few pounds on.
1: Nothing
6: you
1: can relate.
3: Nothing
1: wrong with that, mate. Wrong with that, mate. It's called festively plump.
6: Well, a little bit more than festively, mate, I've got to tell you. But anyway, so I loved my custard for whatever reason. I love custard and whatever. And my mates used to give me a hard time. I was in year 10 at the time when this happened. And my mates used to give me a really hard time about how fat I was and whatever. Why do you drink custard? And I told them that I actually have calcium deposits in my bloodstream, whatever, and the doctor has made me have, I can't have any calcium of any sort, except for I've got to have 600 mils of custard every day.
1: Smart, Troy. Smart.
3: Did they believe you?
6: At first they did, and I'd go to the canteen every day and buy my chicken pie and a 600 mil thing of custard and have that for lunch every day. And they just say, you're just getting fatter, you're just getting fatter. And I said, well, it's part of what the doctor telling me to do. I can't help that.
1: Troy, you didn't go to Mossvale High, did you? Because I'm pretty sure I did the same thing.
6: I went to Janelli Boys High, just so you know. But anyway.
5: How are you, mate? How are you now, mate? You off the custard?
6: Not really, no.
5: Mm.
6: It's been a lifelong obsession, and yeah, I'm still into it.
5: We got a 12. We got a 12 step him off the custard.
1: Yeah, yes.
3: Casey, what did you do to get attention?
7: Good afternoon. I listen every day. My 11-year-old son. He'd gone to the swimming pool and done a backflip and busted his head open. So we got him to the hospital. But on the way to the hospital, he told them he couldn't feel his feet. Like, I made out he was paralyzed from the waist down. So we get to the hospital and he's got his 11-year-old boob kid, but he's got three nurses all over him like he's got a boner. And they're like, that's an instant reaction from being paralyzed. So they literally thought he was literally paralyzed. They got the neck brace on him and he's loving it because he's got boobs everywhere. And then it's like 6:30, so it's shift change.
5: And the blokes.
7: Yeah, he gets a male nurse and all of a sudden there's no boner and he can all of a sudden.
5: All right, that's a good story, Casey. That's a funny story. So what Casey's saying is when the girls were looking after him, he couldn't
3: said
5: move
3: he couldn't
5: his legs.
3: He couldn't feel his legs. That's traumatic for the workers and his mum.
5: Yeah, but he could feel something
3: that's
5: else
3: next
5: all right.
3: Level.
5: That was the main thing.
1: Put him on a watch list.
5: And then they put him, he's on a current affair tonight, that kid, if you're looking for him.

0: It's the Rush Hour on Triple M. You've got Lockie and Hindy today. And Hindy, over the weekend, we heard the news that Jai Arrow, his fridge has broken down.
1: Yeah, his fridge is on the fritz. Yes, I found this out over the weekend. So guess what? I made some calls because I know some people within the industry.
0: Really?
1: Yeah, I do. Yes. Being a fridge lover myself, and I know the importance of having a fridge, particularly leading into summer. I know some people.
0: True.
1: So I thought, if we get Jai's wife, Barina, on the phone, that would be great. Could we do that?
0: Okay. You've sorted something out.
1: I may have sorted something out.
0: You may have.
1: Well, I have. I have.
0: Okay. You can tell me.
1: Well, you need to know.
0: You don't need to be mysterious with me.
1: Well, I have. I've sorted something out. Hyacinths have come to the party.
0: Okay. Let's give Jai's wife, Barina, a call. Let her know the good news.
2: Hi, Barina speaking.
1: Hey, Barina. It's Nathan Highmarsh from the Rush Hour here, Triple M. How are you?
2: Good, good. How are you?
1: Good, Barina. Now, I've heard there's a rumor going around that your fridge is on the fritz.
2: Yes. I woke up the other day and everything was warm in there, including my husband's medication. Oh. So luckily, we've got a bar fridge, like a little wine one.
1: I was about to ask that, Barina. Do you mean your husband's medication or do you mean his beer? What's more important for him at the moment?
2: Well, he said he's never going to give beer up. So yes. Both, I would say. Both. Well, luckily, the beer was still cold.
1: Yeah, no.
2: So the beer and the medication are now all in the wine rack. He can't distinguish between the two. So.
1: That's all. Well, Barina, I've made some calls over the weekend, and I'm going to let you know our good friends at Hisense have come to the party. A brand new fridge for you and your husband, Jai.
0: There you go.
2: Oh, thank you so much. Oh,
1: it's the least we could do.
2: So much.
1: It's the least we could do.
2: So much. He can keep his beer cold now in the big fridge, not the little one.
1: Well, that's it. Now that South has been knocked out of the comp.
2: He's going to need it.
1: He's just going to be sitting back watching even more now. So, yeah.
2: Well, his Mad Monday just ended. So he's lucky the fridge broke after that. So,
1: Was it, yeah. Barina, was it dress-up theme this year? What was the dress-up theme?
2: No, they didn't have a dress-up theme this year, but last year he did come home in koala slippers and like a Superman outfit. I was very confused what the theme was actually supposed to be. Super koala, but yeah.
0: All right, well, Barina, there you go. It's all thanks to the team at Hisense. Hope you enjoy the best in the biz and obviously always wanting to help out you and the family.
2: Thank you guys so much. And please say we're really grateful to the team at Hisense and to you guys as well.
1: No worries. I wish you all the best. You enjoy.
0: Absolutely. All right. It's the Rush Hour on Triple M. Hisense, smarter technology to make everyday life simpler, from large screen TVs to home appliances. Hisense, made for real life.
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5: 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Traffic for the M2 delayed westbound North Rocks and an earlier crash for the M5 is cleared off, leaving westbound delays through to Brisbane. 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
5: 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In 7 News tonight, disturbing twist in the stabbing of three children in the Blue Mountains. An ex-NRL player arrested over a chaotic Northern Beaches crash. 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
14: It's the Rush Hour on Triple M. What's green, gold and 100 years strong? Penrod Oil, now proudly wearing the Australian-made logo. 100 years still driven. And obviously, Maroon and Millie would usually be here with us, but Millie's at training. Maroon is off sick. And starring segment of Monday.
15: This is all about him. This is just Anthony to a T, the Monday moan.
14: The Monday moan. And we've got no Maroon, so.
15: We've got no Maroon, but we've got thousands of his moans already.
14: We've got, exactly.
15: There'll be thousands more to come, but here's some of his best ones.
14: They're so good that we have to, every now and then, replay one of them.
15: Yes.
14: Because otherwise, they're wasted.
15: They are a waste.
14: So let's hear one of our favorites.
15: This is how he vents.
14: On Triple M. Just another
16: Mining. Well, this has been brought back by
15: your demand.
16: The audience just has your gone demand. Punter. Audience has just said, where is the Monday moan? So what I've done is special edition. Things that can piss you off by 11:30 a.m., right? Because you know me.
15: Do you count?
16: Yeah. Well, you never see me that early. But, you know, like, I'm normally a very positive guy, but things that piss you off by 11:30 a.m. Let's start with you go to the servo, right? You're in a hurry, you go to the servo, and you put the Bowser thing in the nozzle in your car, and he won't start the thing going. You know what I mean? Like, where is he? His one job is to stand behind the counter and push go on the petrol.
15: But if you know you need fuel, you're meant to get there earlier. If you're in a hurry and then you've got to stop for fuel, you should know your car better. And of you being a car person.
16: Yeah, Nathan, his job is to push play on the petrol. That's all he's got to do.
15: Might be stacking shelves in there.
16: Well, he shouldn't be doing that. That's not his job. He should be doing that not in peak hour. Now, the other thing is you might, early in the morning, another thing to piss you off, you might buy a toasted sandwich. Now, this is a common problem. Ham and cheese toasted sandwich, they cut it, but they don't cut it all the way through. So they cut the first layer of toast and a little bit of the second layer. So you've got to sort of judge it and break it diagonally.
15: Here's one for you. On the same sort of issue with the ham, cheese, tomato toasty. When you grab the little bit of tomato, but you pull the whole tomato out.
16: Yeah. That's exactly right. So I'm saying you're with me. If you can't put ham, cheese and tomato on toast, put a top on it and cut it down the middle, who gets you dressed in the morning? Now, the other thing is someone knocks on the door unannounced. In this day and age, if you knock on my door unannounced, you're no chance of getting in. There's no way I'm opening the door. Because to me, if you're knocking on the door without texting me to tell you you're coming, you know I don't want you here. So if someone knocks on the door, I never open it. And finally, Nathan, what about when you give somebody a lift somewhere? Say you give them a lift from my place in Little Bay to George Street in the city. They've got nothing to say.
15: What's that, 20 minutes?
16: Yeah. They've got nothing to say on Wentworth Avenue, nothing to say on Southern Cross Drive, nothing to say on Flinders Street. Soon as you pull up in the traffic to let them out, they've got a million things they've got to tell you. You know what I mean? Don't forget to do this. Get out. You had 20 minutes to tell me.
15: You've been hoarding these, haven't you?
16: Yeah, I have. Yeah. I have. I feel a lot better.
15: You do? You feel better?
16: I do.
15: Yeah, you got it off your chest now.
16: I do. I feel a lot better about myself. And you know
15: me. Some of them were not worth talking about, like the Bowser one.
16: The Bowser's the top of the list. You know, I'm not waiting for him to make me dinner. The Bowser's in there. Push go on the petrol.
15: Yeah, the giving the bloke a lift one, that happens quite often. Mm. Yeah.
16: Anyway, guys, you know me. I'm not a whinger. These are quality problems.
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19: 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M4 motorway is congested both ways in Prospect. Slow going for that westbound run from Silverwater. The M5 busy west of the River Road through Reesby and building all the way through to Casula. 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
32: Hello, Angela Cox here with your 5 o'clock news headlines. Beau Lamar Condon has faced the first day of his double murder trial, accused of killing Sydney couple Jesse Baird and Luke Davies in 2024. Prosecutors allege the former police officer dressed as a delivery driver before letting himself into Jesse's home. Police suspect a mother is behind the stabbing of her 3 young children in the Blue Mountains. One child died at Valley Heights, while the woman and 2 other children are fighting for life. The latest intergenerational report predicts Australians will live longer by 2066, but will also be working longer. Model Cindy Crawford is mourning the sudden death of her son, Presley Gerber. The 27-year-old died at a rehab facility in California. And a world-first facility has opened at Macquarie University, bringing researchers and clinicians together to tackle motor neurone disease, dementia, and Parkinson's.
10: Aussie men deserve to look and feel their best. That's where Hims comes in. Go to hims.com.au. Hims, look better.
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34: Good afternoon, I'm Matt White. Nathan Cleary is expected to be named tomorrow for Sunday's preliminary final against Newcastle. But the star halfback is unlikely to be kicking goals. With Paul Alamotti recovering from a hamstring injury, the goal-kicking duties look to be going to Dylan Edwards. The comeback of Roosters half Sam Walker 4 weeks after ankle surgery is almost complete, with teammate Victor Radley saying today he's 100% convinced Walker will play. And Collingwood's Nick Dacos is favourite to win tonight's Brownlow medal.
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32: Sydney's weather, a shower or two, heading for a low of 14 degrees overnight. More rain tomorrow with a top of 19. For Sydney's best news, sport and weather, watch 7 News tonight at 6 on 7 and streaming on 7 Plus.
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8: They're back for a big second hour.
9: I know. Always surprises you are.
8: Anthony Maroon, Millie Elliott and Nathan Hindmarsh. The Triple M Rush Hour. The
11: Rush Hour. Yeah, big second hour on the way. It is, well, Maroon and Millie are both away for different reasons. So you've got Lockie and Hindy filling in. Well, Hindy's always here, actually, so.
12: Yeah, I'm always here. We're holding down the fort pretty
11: well,
12: aren't
11: we? Yeah. We are.
12: And we're doing an outstanding job, a stand-up job.
11: I couldn't agree more.
12: I think we need a pay rise. I honestly do.
11: Yeah, I think we do. Just the two of us.
12: Isn't that a song?
11: Just the two of us.
12: We can make it if we try. Just the two of us.
11: You and I. Yeah, anyway. Exactly. Okay. Anyway, we digress. Nathan, there were some wild scenes that I was seeing across my social media feeds over the weekend, starring one of Triple M's own, Aaron Woods. It was at Coogee in Sydney, and there was a pie-eating competition.
12: Yes, yeah, right up his alley.
11: All sponsored by Garlo's Pies.
12: Great pies, Garlo's Pies. Oh, yeah. They're one of my favourites.
11: They are.
12: Any pie is one of my favourites.
11: They did have a few. Well, okay. Well, you know, if you want to get Garlo's involved, then
12: Garlo's are great pies.
11: Yeah, but you're opening yourself up to any sort of pie brand that wants to come to the table.
12: Yeah.
11: Okay. There were a few different comps that took place in the pie eating competitions. Right. There was the public comp; anyone could enter, and then there was the Legends of League comp, which featured. I'm pretty sure MG was down there. Mark Spud Carroll was down there. Mm-hmm. You know, some of the great
12: legends,
11: names.
12: True legends of the game.
11: And then there was Aaron Woods.
12: How did he get a start in that category?
11: I'm not sure.
12: Wasn't it legends?
11: I think it was legends and people who have played for five or more clubs.
12: Yeah, unsuccessfully.
11: So I think he must have got in that category. Yeah. No, he is a legend, our Woodsy.
12: Sharon!
11: He's a legend and he's even more of a legend now because Woodsy not only entered the competition, he won.
12: He bloody won it.
11: And he won by eating five pies. These are full-size Garlo's pies in 5 minutes.
12: That's a fair effort. I must give him a pat on the back for that because five pies in 5 minutes, that's no easy task.
11: No.
12: Believe you me, I've tried. that's just on my weekends off. So that's one pie every 60 seconds.
11: Wow.
12: Do you realize that?
11: What? You're kidding me.
12: So that is two pies every 120 seconds.
11: You are kidding me.
12: No, I'm not. That's the math. I just worked it out then.
11: What's crazier even is that they also had some professionals, okay? And so there was a guy there that is number three in the world for eating. I'm not for pie eating, or maybe it's just eating. But he ate 30 pies. 30 pies in 10 minutes.
12: I can't do the maths on that, but that is, that's outrageous.
11: It 30, is out,
12: 30
11: no, it
12: pies
11: it
12: in
11: is outrageous.
12: 10 minutes.
11: Yeah. 30
12: no,
11: pies in 10 minutes.
12: Surely not.
11: Do the maths on that.
12: I can't. I won't.
11: Three pie. It's a pie every 20 seconds for 10 minutes straight.
12: No.
11: That's what it is, isn't it?
12: How hot are they? Are these pies hot?
11: Are they
12: scalding like a pie should be?
11: They should be lukewarm, if not room temp, if not cold.
12: Yeah. I wonder if you allow condiments.
11: Would that
12: fill you too much?
11: I reckon that, they wouldn't want it. They just want maybe a little bit of water to
12: 30,
11: help it get down.
12: 30 pies in 10 minutes.
11: How many pies could you eat in 10 minutes?
12: In all honesty, trying hard, if Woodsy can eat five in five properly, I'd probably go, I could probably do six pies in 10 minutes.
11: We might have to test that one day. It's the Rush Hour on Triple M. Not today. We'll let you off.
12: Oh, bummer.
11: Because Maroon would hate to miss it.
12: Can't we do it today?
11: He'd hate to miss it.
12: I didn't eat today. I'm peckish.
11: Yeah, okay. We're not
12: trying to get the summer bod.
11: Look, Maroon would hate to miss it. So we'll wait till he's back, but we might have to test that. It's the Rush Hour on Triple M. And will Sam Walker return for the Roosters in the prelim finals?
12: Ooh.
11: We'll chat about that next on the Rush Hour. Triple M. Working.

0: It's the Triple M Rush Hour, all thanks to Penrite Oil, now proudly wearing the Australian-made logo. Penrite have been such wonderful partners and sponsors of the Rush Hour for so much of this year, Hindy. Is there anything that, I mean, you and Maroon have been chatting, Maroon and Millie have been chatting Penrite Oil
1: for weeks.
0: Is there anything that has yet to be touched on that you would like to say about Penrite Oil and the great work they do?
1: Oh, there's so much. We could just continue saying what we've been saying for months and months, how wonderful it is to have Penrite on board and what a wonderful product it is. And it's just not oils. When people think Penrite, they think oils.
0: No, yes.
1: But it's also oil filters and air filters.
0: Correct.
1: So if you don't have any of those, you're buggered.
0: Yeah. Well, I obviously knew that.
1: So invest.
0: But a lot of people
1: best.
0: Don't.
1: No, they don't.
0: Invest
1: no.
0: in the best.
1: I popped the hood on the old F-Series the other day.
0: Okay.
1: And I went, you know what I need? A new Penrite oil filter.
0: There you go. See, I'm not, you know, you and Maroon, you guys are car guys. I'm so far from a car guy. It just gets me from A to B. But
1: I know what
0: but if
1: I
0: you
1: need.
0: Tell if you and Maroon tell me that I need to have the Penrite oil in my car, then I'll go out and I'll do that.
1: Well, I'm telling you.
0: Okay.
1: And I'm telling everyone else out there listening, if you don't have Penrite in your car, you might as well not be driving it.
0: Well, I'll do that. Penrite oil now proudly wearing the Australian made logo. 100 years still driven. The Rush Hours. Now, big news, Nathan, is that according to Victor Radley, Sam Walker will be fit to play for the Roosters in their preliminary final against the Dolphins this weekend. But they've just thumped the Sharks. DC and Savala seem to be clicking.
1: They were good against Penrith.
0: They were good against
1: without
0: Penrith.
1: Without winning.
0: That's the question.
1: This is the thing. This is a lot of people are going to go, oh, honey, you've got no idea what you're talking about. If he's the best player, put him in there. I understand that. I get that. But do you carry, and I've seen this before, where your best player, you've rushed him to get him back into the side, right?
0: Yeah.
1: The side's been travelling quite well without him. I must admit, I'm surprised that they've gone so well without him, to be honest with you. When I say they haven't won too many, but
0: well, they've still got, Daly Cherry Evans in the seven is not a bad option.
1: You rush him back into that side in a very important game, an elimination game against a high quality side.
0: Yeah.
1: You don't get the full benefit from him because he can't quite do it. Do you?
0: Well, is it rushing him back?
1: That's what I mean.
0: If he is fully fit,
1: I suppose that's the question. If he's going to say he's fully fit, well, he's fully fit.
0: And if they're planning to, obviously they want to make the grand final. If they're planning to then bring him in for the grand final, do you want to have some running in his legs before then? Is that a consideration?
1: There's so many things to consider here.
0: Yeah.
1: But you got to think, well, and then what happens to Hugo? Does he get back and play
0: center
1: or is Billy
0: on the bench? Yeah.
1: Yeah. What do you do there? And yeah. I know people are going to say, mate, if he says he's fit, get him in that side.
0: Yeah.
1: But it just seems so good. And
0: hand on your heart, say you're Trent Robinson, who's wearing the seven for the Roosters?
1: Oh, no, you got to put him in.
0: You've done a DCE and you've backflipped.
1: He's unpredictability. It's what a game needs.
0: Okay. On the weekend, obviously it was a controversial end to the Knights v Warriors, but I guess unfortunately one of the biggest talking points and vision that we saw out of it was the Warriors fans at Eden Park as Ashley Klein and the refereeing team walking off the pitch.
1: I must say,
0: filled with bottles and cans.
1: Someone involved in the game. Played the game. I find that very disappointing.
0: Yeah.
1: I find it very, very disappointing. I saw it in the AFL. Didn't like it there.
0: Oh, it happened in the AFL.
1: Yeah, and I didn't think we'd see it in league. Was it a bad call? Look, it could have gone either way.
0: It's a 50-50
1: call. I think it's a 50-50 call.
0: It just didn't go their way.
1: Yeah. But to start throwing bottles and cans and whatever else they were throwing at the referee and touchies coming off the field.
0: Nah.
1: Waz fans, I know it wasn't everyone, but it wasn't a good look.
0: Yeah.
1: It wasn't a good look.
0: And I don't know.
1: It's a little bit disappointing because the season the Waz had, I know they went out the back door in straight sets, but what they've done for the game, the Waz fans, what the team's done for the game this year and previous years as well, it's a little bit sour, a little bit of a sour taste in our mouths.
0: Yeah, I don't mind
1: saying that.
0: Don't mind a boo. Don't mind letting the ref know how you feel verbally.
1: As long as
0: it doesn't get personal. But.
1: Yeah.
0: Yeah, to be hurling stuff, that's resorting to violence.
1: It's a bit much. It's a little bit much.
0: It is a bit much.
1: Is that resorting to violence?
0: Well, is it not violent if you hit him? Is that not violent? What is violent? Okay, well, you can laugh.
1: Well, it is. I suppose it is.
0: I suppose it is. Cleary, Nathan Cleary and Paul Alamotti still in doubt for Panthers to return in the prelim final. Luke Garner's going to play.
1: But how do we know? Because
0: Well, there's a cloud of doubt. That's what Brent Reed has reported.
1: Penrith keep a very tight ship.
0: And
1: loose lips sink ships, and they don't have any loose lips there.
0: And so if they're saying they're in doubt, maybe they're perfectly healthy.
1: But how do we know?
0: Yeah.
1: How do we know? Because that's how good Penrith are. Yeah.
0: It's true. It's not bad.
1: Cleary will play. But we just spoke about Sam Walker, though, didn't we? Yeah. About the importance of having him in the side, or do you risk him if he's not fully fit?
0: Yeah.
1: I think Cleary's a different beast. If he's half fit, you're playing.
0: Okay, different situation. And finally, Penrith, they're obviously taking on the Knights, who are super excited. It's only the Knights' second ever prelim final since the 01 Premiership.
1: Did they win the 01 Premiership, did they? I'd forgotten about that. Thank you very much, Pringle, for that one.
0: Well,
1: we lost the unlosable.
0: Well, they did, yeah.
1: Yeah. So. Give us 10 more minutes, we would have won that game. We were on our way back.
0: I wasn't even making this about you.
1: Well, anyway.
0: In fact,
1: big shout out to the Knights fans. 20,000 tickets sold in 20 minutes once they found out they were taking on the Penny Panthers. So, yeah, well done, Knights fans. We've had a lot of chat about poor crowds, you know, clubs not doing their part to get out there and about. But Newcastle fans, you're a great bunch of fans. You turn up, rain, hail or shine, and you're getting on the Sid Foggs buses and you're heading south. Well done. Congratulations.
0: It'll be at a core. It's been confirmed. A core stadium is hosting the prelim. So Panthers and the Knights this weekend, Roosters and the Dolphins in the other one. It's the Rush Hour on Triple M. Up next, we're going to listen back to another one of our favourite boners from the year so far.

0: It's the Rush Hour with Maroon, Millie and Hindy on Triple M. Maroon is off sick. Millie's at training. So you got Lockie and Hindy today, and we thought we would celebrate some of our favourite moments from the Rush Hour so far this year. And Hindy, this next bit is a particular favourite of mine because it touches on when you won Jump Rope for Heart.
1: Well, I won, and I won convincingly. I didn't win much. Well, I haven't won much in my life, but I remember this day quite vividly. Jump Rope for Heart, Robertson Primary School, year three. Practiced a lot. Practiced a hell of a lot.
0: Yeah.
1: Crossovers, reverse skipping, you name it. I pulled out every trick in the book when it comes to jumping for rope for heart.
0: Hey, look, I'm very proud of you. I think it's very impressive. But Maroon, he thought it was pretty lame.
2: We were doing our podcast opener yesterday, Nathan, and we listened to the podcast. If you haven't, get amongst it on the Listener app. If you want to hear our podcast, the Listener app's where you go. You told us something about yourself that we did not know.
1: I won Robertson Primary School Skipathon.
2: Is that right? Just there with a skip, just one?
1: Just with a rope, crossovers, reverse crossovers.
2: Hang on, what year were you?
1: Would have been year three or year four.
2: How long did you skip for?
1: I think we had to skip for like... No, it wasn't long, 5 minutes, something like that, but not continuously. You could change your style.
2: Well, hang on, continuously. You couldn't stop for a rest.
1: It wasn't a continuous skip-a-thon. It was like more, it wasn't a skip-a-thon. It was like a jump rope for heart skip skill thing.
2: Sounds a bit lame now that you say.
1: Hey, I won it.
2: Won the...
3: I remember those skip-a-thons.
1: You remember?
3: Yeah, it was jump rope for heart.
1: Yes.
3: Yeah, and you do double dutch and
1: yeah, all
3: like
1: that sort of stuff.
3: Yep.
1: It was a skill. Around. It was a game of skill as well and technique.
3: And stamina.
1: And I won it.
2: Yeah,
1: thank you very much.
2: I'm not taking anything away from you.
3: We should get some skipping ropes in here, and then in our breaks, we should skip.
2: Why don't we do that?
1: Yeah, let's
3: it's really
1: that.
3: Good for
1: Let
3: you.
1: Let me write that Jumping's down, that idea. I'll write that idea down.
2: Yeah.
1: Millie said bring in some skipping ropes. Yes. That's not all I won, though. I've won a Robertson show, Technic Lego. So I put
2: That's right.
1: I built a tractor out of Technic Lego for the Robbo show, Robertson show. You know when they put in your cakes and all that sort of stuff?
3: Yeah, I used to put in scones.
1: And people put in knitting and things like that. I put in a bit of Technic Lego, and it was a tractor with a big boom spray on the back of it.
2: Right.
1: And I won first prize.
3: What did you get?
1: A blue ribbon and I think $2.50. So what I did was I just brought it back home. Took the boom spray off, boxed it into a shoebox, and just brought it out the following year.
2: All right.
1: And won it again. Back to back.
2: Well, that's pretty lame.
3: Yeah.
2: What about you? Well, you, of course, went in the squash tournament at Dunedoo.
3: Yeah, but I didn't win that.
2: No.
3: I was shocking at squash, but I did enjoy it. Something I have won, a spelling bee.
2: Right.
3: That have you guys?
1: That is lame.
3: Yeah, well.
1: Who wants to win that?
3: I was actually a really
1: good
3: speller.
1: Miss, can I go first?
3: Miss, can you give me some harder words?
2: Yeah.
3: I want a spelling bee. Something else I won just reminded me when you talked about the show. I took my dog to Cabargo show, Milo, and I did a dog trick and we won. You had to do a trick with the dog.
2: Right.
3: But mine was just, Milo's going to make this sausage disappear. I just didn't feed him for a little while. I honestly dropped a sausage. It didn't even hit the ground. It went straight in his mouth, won 2 bags of dog feed.
2: Wow.
1: I could go on and on of lame things I've won. I've never won anything good. I won the pet show at Robertson Show. You know, when you go around with your pet, I had a magpie, Jacko, on my shoulder.
3: Jacko.
1: I won that.
2: That's another thing.
1: Jacko used to like eating butter. And we had our, that's a story for another day.
2: No, please, do tell. Come on.
1: So Jacko used to sing right in the kitchen.
2: Yep.
1: He used to sing. And we had a concrete at Giovanni over one day. And Giovanni thought he was talking to one of the kids in the house, but the magpie was talking to him.
2: Is that right? I didn't know magpies could talk. I thought only
1: not talk. You'd sing, but he'd go like that. Yeah, that's
2: another.
3: Can you do that sound again?
2: Another piece of the puzzle falls into place.
3: Have you won anything?
2: I won 1992 when I was 26 years old. Crown Central Wollongong bench press competition. Now it wasn't as how much you could lift.
3: No.
2: It wasn't how much you could lift. It was like you'd say, I can lift 200 pounds 10 times, right? And it was something like that. But I did win like third prize.
3: Okay,
2: I got a $50 voucher at the kebab place.
1: You didn't win then.
2: No, I won third prize.
3: I guess it is really lame. He won third prize.
2: That's right.
3: But also, who says pounds?
2: Well, I know, but mate, back in my day, the gym, they used to call it pounds. What do you say, kilos?
3: Kilos, yes.
2: But see, you know everything.
3: Have you actually, I know you came third in that, but have you actually won anything?
2: No, I haven't ever. I won a radio award. I won a radio award in 1998.
1: Can we ask our listeners, please?
3: Yeah.
1: Is that okay?
2: What lame thing did you win?
1: Do you have to win it? Or just what lame thing did you be a part of?
3: No, you've got to win it. Yeah. And it's got to be lame. Like, you're almost a little bit ashamed to say it, okay?
2: Mm, yeah. That poor dog, Milo. And then he went home and your dad won an award for shooting.
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7: 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Traffic is under pace for the M4 westbound in Prospect. Delays the M5 west at the River Road through Reesby into the airport tunnel after an overhyped vehicle was stuck. Through Mascot, East Lake, Southern Cross Drive is slow. 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

0: You're listening to The Rush Hour on Triple M with usually Maroon Millie and Hindy today. Hindy's still here. Lockie, myself joining you.
1: Thanks, Lockie.
0: Yeah. I'm joining you. I'm joining you, Hindy.
1: Lockie yourself.
0: What we're doing, well, see, this is exactly why we've chosen to listen back to some best bits.
1: Yeah.
0: You know, let the pros do it, and Maroon.
1: Yeah.
0: Millie.
1: Yeah. Well, I did some jump rope for heart, right?
0: Yeah.
1: Why are you laughing at that?
0: I don't know.
1: It was in year three at Robbo Primary, right? Okay. Maroon thought this was the absolute lamest thing ever and took the mickey out of me deluxe. So we thought, ask the question to our listeners.
0: Yeah.
1: What is the lamest thing you've come first in?
2: What lame thing did you come first in? Let's go to Warragamba, Tony.
3: G'day. How you going, team?
2: What happened, mate?
1: Tone.
3: So, yes, when I was in about fifth class, I represented our school. I was the captain of the tunnel ball team, and
1: that's outstanding.
3: And we made it through and won the regional. So we
4: What? Tony, what do you mean tunnel ball was
1: always, we always out at Warragamba, Tony, or is this a different primary school?
3: So yes, look, my family. I went to school at Blacktown, but I've told this story, and my wife and my kids give me grief every, and they bring it up every time, every opportunity they get. Yeah, but you know, at least we didn't win the, we did okay, except we didn't win the tunnel ball.
1: Tony, the only thing is, you weren't just the captain. And so, it's important that you get everyone in your line to make sure they spread their legs wide enough. And that person where you throw that tunnel ball down there and it hits someone's leg, you skits at them.
4: Did you have like pre-pump-up speeches?
3: Well, I can't remember that far back, but I also captained the captain ball team as well.
4: mate, that is too much. Jenna, what is the lamest thing you came first in?
5: 100% attendance.
4: Oh, my God. What year?
5: In high school.
1: Oh, that is lame.
2: And what did you win, Jenna?
5: Oh, I got a trophy and a lolly bag.
4: You did You got a trophy for going to school every day.
2: And a lolly bag.
1: A seat on the front seat of the bus, too. That's where all those people sat. Jenna.
4: That's funny.
1: In high school. Not one day off in
4: high
1: school.
4: That's crazy.
2: Well, she should get a job here. You get your birthday off. If your partner has a baby, you get the day off. You get Australia Day off. You get that many days off. You don't need to take a day off.
4: Jody, what lame thing did you come first in?
6: Oh, it was a yo-yo competition.
1: Is that a bit of skill? That skill, would that be lame? Would you even classify?
4: No, that's kind of funny. Well, like, walk the
1: I'm
4: dog.
1: I'm quite envious of those who can
6: I
1: use
6: had to
1: a yo-yo
6: do that.
1: Well.
6: I had to catch the... It was a Thursday night, late night shopping. I had to catch the ferry over to go to DJ's to go on the yo-yo competition.
2: So were DJs classic. In the city or...?
6: In Newcastle.
2: Oh, okay.
4: That's classic.
1: What sort of yo-yo was it, Jody? Was it a mellow yellow one, a Coke one? What was it?
6: Well, I won a Coke yo-yo.
1: Oh, nice. That was
4: nice,
1: good.
4: Jody.
6: Yeah.
1: God, we're showing our age.
2: They were the good ones, weren't they? The Coke
1: one. Get the Coke
2: ones. Pro.
1: Righto, Shelley, what was the lamest thing you came first in?
7: Hello.
2: Hi. What was...
4: This is my mum.
2: Is it?
4: This is Shelley.
7: Hello, Millie.
2: Shelley Boyle?
4: What did you come first in?
7: Well, it was a joint effort. I actually entered Millie in a most gorgeous baby competition. I literally just strolled into a hometown football from Canberra for the weekend and they were having a baby competition and I'm like, well, I'm going to easily win that with Millie.
4: Wow.
7: So Millie was obviously the most beautiful baby.
4: Was I the only baby in Crookwell at the time?
7: Millie, there was at least a dozen, honestly.
2: Wow. But, yeah. Shelley, I would argue that Millie's not even your best-looking kid.
4: Well, it was at the time.
2: Oh, at the time, yeah.
7: At the time, yeah. Mm. She was a very cute baby, Maroon. She certainly brought it home. We got a trophy, a sash.
4: A trophy and a sash.
7: A

0: Wait, you're a bit flustered.
1: Yeah.
2: No, well, because it's Shelley's a beautiful woman on the phone. I can't.
0: Yeah.
2: I don't know what to say. I need to sit down.
0: Why are you rolling sleeves?
2: Well, I'm going to just, I need to get my shirt off. I'm overheating here. Good on you, Shelley.
3: Oh, I do remember winning that.
2: Do you really?
3: Yeah. Mm. Well, I don't remember. I remember Mum telling me about it, but thanks, Mum.

0: It's the Rush Hour on Triple M with Maroon, Millie and Hindy. Although Maroon's off sick, Millie's at footy training. You've got Lockie and Hindy today. And right now we're joined by someone
1: Skeleton stuff today.
0: Skeleton stuff. But it's about to get a lot better.
2: We got to know our next guest through his work with Something for Kate. And he doesn't mind doing a cover.
3: They could never tear us apart.
2: Welcome to Triple M's Rush Hour as he gets ready for his Christmas karaoke tour, Paul Dempsey.
0: Paul Dempsey, first of all, welcome to Triple M, mate. Thank you for joining us.
4: Thanks for having me.
0: Now, 95 days to go until Christmas, if my count is correct. Tell us about this Christmas karaoke tour, what inspired it, what, you know, in the lead up to Christmas. Just tell us about it.
4: Yeah, look, I've been running around for the past few months doing this shotgun karaoke covers show where I basically try to avoid my set list as much as

0: possibly can and just, you know, play some of my favorite songs and whatever people yell out from the audience and try to give it a crack. And it's been heaps of fun. And so I'm basically using Christmas as an excuse to go back out and play more shows because it's a really fun time.
1: So, Paul, this excited me. This, when I saw the headline, Christmas Karaoke Tour, this is a serious question here. Will there be Christmas songs on there? Will there be Christmas karaoke songs? Will we hear All I Want from Christmas by Mariah Carey?
0: that's the one everyone asks for. And look, never say never. But I'm also making no promises. It'll be a really eclectic set of songs, you know, from my kind of couple of albums I've done now of cover versions. And I just keep adding to it all the time. So, you know, lots of old favorites and a few kind of weird things as well. And look, there will definitely be some Christmas songs, but maybe not your, think. But again, I'm always open to whatever people yell out in the audience as well.
1: Have you ever been stumped by someone yelling out a request and you go, I can't get it. I can't do it.
0: Yeah, absolutely. All the time. That's part of the fun, explaining to people why then I'm not going to play what they're asking me to play.
2: What's been the worst request you've ever received?
0: Afternoon Delight.
1: Afternoon Delight. Afternoon Delight. Well, okay, then how do you put your set list together then?
0: I really try not to. I have like a kind of safety net. I go on stage with like a pad that has a list of about 50 songs on it. But, you know, I try to just let the audience lead where things are going to go. It's the beauty of just being alone on the stage up there is that I don't have to be in sync with a band. You know, I don't have to be on the same page. And I don't have to know what I'm going to do next. And that's really fun because it means the audience can get really involved and the show can just kind of go right off the rails in a fun way.
1: And that's what you're looking for, is it? Like just obviously you're looking for people to have a great time, but just to be off the rails and not worry about what's going to be out next. And is he going to play that or is he going to play this? Or I hope he plays that.
0: Yeah. I mean, look, there's always like there's enough of, I guess, sort of classic songs in there that I think everyone's happy. I don't want to do the same set every night and I don't want to, you know, say the same things every night. And, you know, to me, the most fun thing is when unpredictable stuff happens and you end up kind of going somewhere with the audience together. But look, the coolest thing about all of it is that, you know, people really love singing along with heaps of these songs because, some of them, they're like classic, you know, songs that most people know and love. And because it is just me up there with the acoustic guitar, when everyone joins in and sings, you can really hear it. And the room just fills up with people's voices. And it's just a really fun time.
1: Well, I suppose that's the important thing because you want people to be able to sing along. So you can't have some sort of random, obscure song that only two people in the crowd know. Or do you throw a few of those in there?
0: I do, yeah. I mean, I'll throw in, you know, a couple of songs that I personally love that I'm aware maybe people in the crowd aren't going to know so well, but
1: such
0: I'm going
1: to ask which ones those are. Welcome to the Jungle, Guns N' Roses, something like that.
0: On the last tour, I was throwing in. I did like Rattlesnakes by Lloyd Cole, and which maybe not everyone knew that song. I've done songs by sort of I guess underground kind of, you know, punk bands. So I don't mind throwing something in that I love it so much I want to introduce the audience to it. Yeah. But you know, I don't do too much of that as well because I know people want to join in and sing along. So you know,
1: feel free not to answer this one. Is there an artist you just refuse to play or just won't play? This is cutting edge stuff.
2: He did say you can choose not to answer.
1: You don't have to answer it, Paul.
0: No, I'll answer. Probably because they're my favorite band of all time. There's a band called Fugazi, who are a kind of a punk band from Washington, D.C. They haven't been around for a long time, but they are probably my favorite band of all time, and I won't go near any of their songs.
2: Wow.
1: You don't want to do them, you won't do them justice, or why won't you go near any of their songs?
0: Because, yeah, exactly. I just think they are so unique. Their sound is so unique that, you know, and I'll cover Phil Collins. I'll cover, you know, whatever eclectic weird stuff, but to me Fugazi are just, it's too sacred or something.
1: Paul, you've mentioned punk twice in this interview. Mm-hmm. Are you a bit of a punk rocker from back in the day?
0: Or you know, I just I grew up listening to, you know, yeah, lots of, you know, pretty obscure underground kind of music. But I love all music. I mean, like I said, I love Phil Collins. I love Cher. I love, you know, you name it. And then, but then I'll go into like a Superchunk song, yeah, or a Black Flag song. Or,
1: we could, you know, be friends. Like, you know that. That's exactly how I listen to music.
0: Yeah,
1: I think that's the best way to be. You got to cover all your bases. That's
0: absolutely
1: what I reckon.
0: Yeah, and I don't like getting into arguments about like good music or bad music. Like, somebody out there likes everything. Mm. Like, whatever it is, somebody out there loves it. And who are you to say that it's, you know, better or worse than some other thing? Music is amazing.
1: My wife says that. She says, can you turn that shit off?
0: Well, yeah, look, I mean, sometimes I turn the death metal on and I get a little bit of that as well.
1: That's what you're told to turn off. Oh, we're not listening to this stuff in the car again. Yes, we are. That's the mood I'm in.
0: And then exactly.
1: Then I might switch to a bit of Prince, a bit of Diamonds and Pearls. I love it.
0: Oh, yeah, absolutely. I'll go from Carcass to Prince. No problem at all.
2: 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Paul, thank you for joining the Triple M Rush Hour.
0: A pleasure. Thank you, guys.
1: Thank you, mate.
3: 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And we have passes to see Brad Pitt's new movie, Heart of the Beast, in cinemas Thursday.
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6: 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We've got a breakdown at Carlingford, westbound to the M2. Liverpool, Moore Street, Northumberland Street. Watch out for a two-car crash eastbound in the bus lane. 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
32: It's the Rush Hour on Triple M. Time for our final thought. And look, Hindy, even though Maroon was away today, we made it through. We made it
1: we
32: through.
1: We did.
32: We powered through.
1: With flying colours, yeah. I must admit. Yeah. I thought this was going to be a challenge. Mm. I thought it was going to be tough without having Maroon here.
32: Yeah.
1: And Millie. Well, I'm used to not having Millie here because she's never here. But I think Pringle, you and I think we could have some sort of breakout.
32: There's something here.
1: Radio segment,
32: maybe.
1: Do you call it a segment or a what do you call them when they're not segments, but they're the whole show? Just say radio show.
32: But it's a breakout. We're the breakout stars.
1: Yeah,
32: of that's Triple what M Rush
1: call it.
32: Hour.
1: That's what we would call it.
32: The breakout stars. That sounds a little bit lame.
1: From does it? We've already done what this is lame for.
32: Yeah,
1: you
32: know,
1: can't do that again.
32: Yeah, that's what I'm saying. Well, okay, cool. Well, that's sort of what you did with Fletch on the Matty John show.
1: What about
32: Fletch 90?
1: This is lame.
32: This is lame is really good.
1: People would listen to that.
32: I don't mind it.
1: They won't listen to this, but they'll listen to that.
32: They've switched off this long ago, but maybe they'll listen to that. Hindy, a big thank you to Hisense, obviously. We gave the fridge to Jai Arrow's family after theirs broke over the weekend and, you know, make their life help. Make their lives.
1: Yeah, it does. Yeah, there's nothing worse when your fridge goes bunter and
32: no way.
1: You know, you can well.
32: And it's getting so hot.
1: You know, with Jai, and he's got the young baby at home. There's so much stuff that would have had to go in the fridge. As we spoke to his wife, you know, the medication's in Jai's fridge. So it was very important. Hisense, thank you very much.
32: Smarter technology to make everyday life simpler. From large screen TVs to home appliances, Hisense is made for real life. And Hindy, we've got some exciting news that kicks off tomorrow.
1: Yes, this kicks off tomorrow, listeners. So not today, so don't get too excited, but get excited for tomorrow.
32: Yeah, not today because the show's about to end. So yes. No, it would be tough to squeeze it into today.
1: Everyone that makes it on air from tomorrow will go into the draw to win 4 tickets to this year's Rugby League Grand Final.
32: How good is that?
1: How about that?
32: How
1: Which
32: good?
1: Will feature? Who do you think will feature in this Grand Final?
32: Ooh.
1: Just a quick one, just a crystal ball sort of thing.
32: Well, I'd love Knights Dolphins because I love underdogs, but you reckon that might be a bit of a fizzer, don't you?
1: Oh, I didn't know. I never said that.
32: Well, you did. I never said that. Okay, maybe you did, maybe you didn't.
1: I have no idea who's going to make the grand final.
32: It'll probably be Panthers Roosters, won't it? Because it just always seems to be your hope for the underdog story, and then the big clubs just power on through.
1: That's what they do. But could you imagine Penrith in another one?
32: Oh, like that's
1: special.
32: That would be special. That is special. That's true. Everyone who gets on air tomorrow for the rest of the week.
1: On air. Can you come in here? Can you as well?
32: Well, on air. Yes. In air. Yeah. I don't say in air.
1: You said in air.
32: I know. I'm admitting
1: these
32: that I was wrong.
1: These are good tickets, by the way, people.
32: These are really good tickets.
1: $359 these tickets are.
32: Wow. That's big.
1: Okay.
32: Give us a call. Get on air. On tomorrow. Air. Tomorrow. For the rest of the week on the Rush Hour Triple M.
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0: That's it for Triple M's Rush Hour with Maroon Millie and Nathan Hindmarsh for today. 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This week on the Rush Hour, we've got passes to see Street Fighter. 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And we have passes to see Brad Pitt's new movie, Heart of the Beast, in cinemas Thursday.
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4: 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We've got a breakdown at Carlingford, westbound to the M2. Liverpool, Moore Street, Northumberland Street. Watch out for a two-car crash eastbound in the bus lane. 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
6: Good evening, Angela Cox here with What's Making News at 6. A jury has heard former police officer Bo Lamar Condon allegedly became obsessed with Jesse Baird before killing him and partner Luke Davies at a Paddington share house in 2024. Day one of his double murder trial began today. He's pleaded not guilty. A mother is suspected of stabbing her three young children in the Blue Mountains. A five-year-old boy died while his two siblings and the woman remain critical. Former NRL star Jamil Hopewate has been charged, accused of crashing into a parked car at Narraweena and trying to flee the scene. Police allege he later returned a positive roadside breath test. A three-day crackdown on retail crime across Sydney's North Shore has seen 10 people charged with more than a dozen offences. And an Australian-made cannabis tablet is now being touted as a new treatment for chronic pain. Clinical trials found it's safe, but it's yet to be approved.
5: Hims has arrived. Game-changing treatment plans for men to look better. 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Hims. Look better.
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8: Good afternoon, I'm Matt White. Nathan Cleary is expected to be named tomorrow for Sunday's preliminary final against Newcastle. But the star halfback is unlikely to be kicking goals. With Paul Alamotti recovering from a hamstring injury, the goal-kicking duties look to be going to Dylan Edwards. The comeback of Roosters half Sam Walker 4 weeks after ankle surgery is almost complete, with teammate Victor Radley saying today he's 100% convinced Walker will play. And Collingwood's Nick Dacos is favourite to win tonight's Brownlow Medal.
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6: Sydney's weather, a shower at 2, heading for a low of 14 degrees overnight. More rain tomorrow with a top of 19. For Sydney's best news, sport and weather, watch 7 News tonight at 6 on 7 and streaming on 7 Plus.
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12: Welcome to Triple M NRL Daily here on your Monday after an incredible round of footy. Finals week two in the books. We've only got four teams left in this competition. It's Charlie White here, and in the house we've got the Graham Family Trust, Wade and James Graham. How are you, lads?
13: Great, Charlie. How exciting. Down the four, some great stories. Obviously, Newcastle, that big win over in New Zealand, and tickets are selling like hotcakes, I think. Already 20,000 taken up by the Knights fans, so M1 might be a bit busy on On the weekend.
14: What about the Knights, the party poopers? Like, it was supposed to be the Warriors, like everybody in such good spirits over there, but the Knights had other ideas. It was a great contest.
15: Well, you were in good spirits over there, my friend, because you were causing mayhem over there in New Zealand. Uwar up the Waz, Jimmy Graham. We might have to talk about at some point in the show, rocking up to a steak restaurant in his activewear after a 10K run. Just incredible behaviour. But nothing surprised me these days with you, Jimmy.
14: These days.
15: Nothing surprises me. But we've got a massive show. We're obviously recapping the Warriors and the Knights. We're going to look ahead to the prelim finals. We might put your Sharkies under the microscope as well, Wade. Is it a failure? Is it a pass their season? We'll discuss all of that. But this is Triple M NRL Daily with Wade Graham, James Graham and Charlie White. Up next, we're talking the Knights. They're heading to a prelim. We'll be back very shortly.

0: Triple M NRL Daily, Finals Edition, with James Graham, Wei Graham and Charlie White. Breaking news and the biggest names in the game.
1: And nobody does the NRL like Triple M.
2: Let's focus on the positives first. Newcastle, they're in this prelim final now. What did they do yesterday that makes them a threat for these last couple games of the season?
3: For me, it's their personality. And like, as Jimmy said, they're so dangerous when they play their style and they get it right. Like handling Ponga out the back, the way he moves and creates space for his outside men, Bradman Best. I don't think I've ever seen him have a poor game in a big game when it mattered. Like, you think about origins and finals moments. He just arrives on the biggest stage and he had another fantastic game. But they did well because, again, the Warriors, with that forward pack of theirs, consistently they can dominate field position and possession and give themselves good opportunities. But I think the Knights knew if they could just stay close enough with them and hang in there that they could find some points. And you know, they only found two tries, but like Jimmy said, they blew one in the first half. Gagai, he should have executed that pass to his winger. It was ruled forward. So could have easily been a lot more. And they're a dangerous team and they're going to have to be to combat Penrith. They're going to have to score some points because we know Penrith are good. But, yeah, I think Knights just confident at the moment, throwing the ball around, and they really know what their style is.
4: I thought the way they handled the emotion of the occasion was excellent. That the opening exchanges there, I thought they did really well. And, you know, they Warriors scored first, but it was important for the Knights to stay within touching distance, and they did that. They didn't let the Warriors get that emotional momentum, which sometimes teams can do. And then I thought they had some really good defensive plays. Greg Marjoux, who's not known for his defense, came up with three try saves, which the Warriors will be really disappointed with. Twice he knocks it down, goes for the intercept, and then another one where he bundles Dallin over the sideline. So big plays like that got them over the line. And yeah, with the football, they're so dangerous. Like the speed, Fletcher Sharp in and around the ruck coming back. Obviously, their edge back rowers love to run good lines, and they've got danger out the back. Obviously, in Ponga, they were fantastic on the weekend. They should be really proud of their efforts, and they get another free hit, and they're playing with house money even more.
2: Yeah. You go, eh?
3: No, sorry, I just had a couple of missed calls there from some Sharkies boys.
2: It's Mad Monday for the Sharks.
3: It will be, yes.
2: Yeah, they're trying to probably get you. They're trying to get you involved, aren't they?
3: Well, the players know I don't really go out too much with them anymore. I'm more on the staff side of things, but I do have a good relationship with a lot of the boys still. So,
2: who would lead the way from there? I'm guessing guys like Toby Rudolph, Renato Militalo, Nico Hines, maybe.
3: Yeah, all of the above. They're a good crew. They all get along really well. A lot of those boys are leaving now, so they know this is probably their last end of season together.
2: Yeah.
3: So they'll be having a fair time, actually. I'm getting nervous now looking at all these guys coming in. I'm on dad duties this Arvo, yeah. So I just got to keep my phone away and don't get peer pressured into anything.
2: Yeah, it could change come 4 or 5 p.m. maybe once the kids are home. Just staying with this game, though, the Newcastle Knights, Jimmy, they have so much creativity and flair, but those middle forwards that – you know, Cody Hopwood, the stats aren't amazing for any of their middle forwards, really, except for Lachie Crouch off the bench. But they went up against this New Zealand Warriors pack. What did you see out there from those guys?
4: Yeah, well, lots of little effort areas. Like Mitch Barnett, when he has those kickoff runs, he twists his body, he presents all the hard parts of him. He sort of twists and presents shoulder, elbow, hip, knee, like very difficult tackle to get after. So I think they were happy to just hold their own there and let their flair guys take over. And they're going to need much of the same this week coming up against the Panthers pack that, you know, take you on in a different way than the Warriors. But super impressive that, you know, Tyson Vizel as well, I've got to say, like, What a leader he is for that group. He was sensational again. And Phoenix Crossland, 50 tackles. Yeah. And he you know what was great? After the game, Phoenix spoke to us at Triple M. And he's just like, man, I know my role is to do defensive work. Because he knows that he's got the creative people outside him. He's just, so how good is that for him, knowing your role? Service the halves and tackle yourself to a standstill. Okay, coach, no worries. It's not about, oh, well, I need to be creative. Where's my try assist? Or can I play with the... No, because you've got KP doing that. You've got Fletcher Sharp doing that.
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2: Sean Johnson spoke brilliantly post-game. I'm not sure if you guys saw that on social media, but it's like summing up the season and talking about the effort that the Warriors players have done to get there. But I think a lot of fans will probably feel like it has been a failure now for the Warriors. Out in straight sets, they got the top two. I think there was a hope for a premiership. What do you boys think?
3: Oh, 100%. They'll look at it as a missed opportunity. Again, go back to Canberra last year. They were one of the most consistent and best teams for the whole season. That's why they finished number two on the ladder, and they earned those home semis, and they just couldn't take that opportunity. And that hurts as a player when you know there's a chance and you fall a bit short. Like this year's, certainly throughout my career, where I know we probably didn't have the personnel to give it a shake, and then you're just riding the wave as long as you can go. But the years where you go, you're looking around the dressing room and your season's unfolded the way it has, you go, we're a shorty if we keep it together and if we get it right. And then those years where you fall short, they haunt you for a while, don't they, Jimmy? And I think the Warriors, legitimate opportunity there that they missed.
4: Yeah, I think what happens is expectation changes throughout the year when the situation changes, like the Warriors top two and everybody, well, like, let's go back to last year. They should have been top four. Injuries made that not happen. This year, they would have fancied themselves to be the same in and around that top four. And for as long as I can remember, everybody was saying, if they finish in the top two, they'll be in the grand final. That's what they need. They got that. And then obviously that hasn't happened. I think most people at the beginning of September envisaged the Warriors playing in the grand final because they were going to have those two home semis. And that's not happened. So look, it's what Sean was suggesting. It is a success in terms of what they have achieved in inspiring a nation and getting to where they got to. But it was now the expectation from not just themselves, but their whole community that they play for was, oh yeah, well, we are at home. We are at Eden Park. We've moved to Eden Park. So yeah, we're gonna win. Mm. So look, there's plenty to smile about, but there's also some fine tuning there that the Warriors need to do to go to the next level.
2: Well, one thing they can smile about, Lekha Halasima.
4: Wow.
2: He's basically playing on one leg, yeah. Scored a couple incredible tries. He is a talent.
3: Is his position center now? Like, do you think? Because we know he's a back row. He's come off the bench. He's playing in the back row, but boy, he's dangerous out there in the centers. And I don't know, if he has a whole preseason out there, those one-on-one opportunities that he will get, and not the defensive workload. Like, obviously, the defensive reads is a little bit harder out there one-on-one, but if he gets that part of the game right, he's an attacking weapon, isn't he, when he's at center?
4: That try, the second try,
3: yeah.
2: My goodness.
4: It was on our side of the box, and you know, Eden Park is shaped a little bit differently. And why is Klein sending that up a try? It's just, it's impossible. His body has clearly gone out. My goodness. And it was a one-shot replay, and you're like, oh, yeah, he's in. It was
2: because he didn't even celebrate. That's what made it confusing. He was like grabbing onto the back of his hamstring, basically.
4: And I think, I think Dom Young threw everything at him, yeah. Who's a big man, like a big man. He if he hits you, you move. Well, Lekha's in flight. And he couldn't move him. It was incredible. What we've seen some remarkable finishes and some remarkable tries, but I don't think you'll see a better finish than that.
2: Yeah.
4: Like, that was awesome.
2: We got to talk about the refs and the bunker. A couple incidents that obviously are the main ones. You mentioned the strip earlier. Just quickly, you said no strip.
3: Yeah, I don't think it was a strip.
2: James?
4: I don't think it was a strip either.
3: Luce Carey.
2: I think 99.99% of people would agree with that.
4: Let's just get this right. So the Klein called it a strip.
2: Correct.
4: And then they challenged the challenge and the bunker backed Klein, right?
2: Yeah.
4: Yeah, okay.
3: And then but that challenge cost them because they couldn't challenge at the back end of the game when I don't know, because it was live play. There was only a stoppage because there was two players down, wasn't there, when Freeze did the escort? Because I respect it from Freeze. He's doing everything he can to win the game and protect his teammates and, you know, his desperation, but it's a penalty.
2: Yeah.
3: It's a penalty.
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8: 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Liverpool, Moore Street, Northumberland Street, a two car crash, eastbound in the bus lane. Traffic is all clear for the airport tunnel, travelling through Nascot after an earlier congestion. 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
1: 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With James Graham, Wade Graham and Charlie White.
2: The Sharks, Wado. They were a team that cut towards the back end of the year, maybe 4 or 5 weeks ago. Everyone thought this was their year where they could compete for a title. They obviously got a great win first week against a Cowboys side with all due respect, probably one of the worst teams to ever make the finals in terms of quality of the side. They had the most points conceded ever by a finals team, and they were scrappy against them, and then they got blown off the park on Saturday.
3: Yeah, I think like that result, they're always going to have to be at their best to compete with the Roosters anyway, and I thought if they were at their best, it would be a good game. You lose Nico in the opening exchanges. Nephi has to come on. There's that chaos straight away. Marwina Haroti hurts his knee running into the fence, add some more chaos, and then it was 12-0. Roosters, fantastic, started fast, started exactly how you have to, got off to a 12-0 lead, and I was in the box, I was sitting there going, oh boy, this could be anything. And then I thought they were brave, the Sharks, for a bit. They fought back, found two tries of their own. They actually got a lot of good possession early in that second half, just failed to do anything with it. A couple of seven tackle sets, which just takes the pressure off the Roosters, and then Tricky knocks the ball on with an opportunity, and Teague went close. He got tripped up by Danny Cherry Evans. And I think after those two close opportunities that fell short, it just got too hard for him.
4: Yeah, too hard for him.
3: And Roosters just took over, and they did it easy in the end.
4: Yeah, in the end, it was easy. They were made to work, though, the Roosters. I thought they were vulnerable with all the effort that they put in 6 days prior against the Panthers. But as soon as Nico went down and then didn't pass his HIA, it was always going to be an uphill struggle, especially with Trindle. You know, really, he shouldn't be on the field.
3: Yeah.
4: Like, that shoulder needs either surgery or a big stint of rest to fully recover. It was always going to be hard, and then they lose another player. Looked at the Sharks, they tried really hard, but the Roosters and their class really just shone through. I think the Connor Watson try like epitomizes a bit of the difference between the two teams. Roosters have that in them,
3: yeah,
4: where Sharks probably don't. And in the big games where defense is at its highest in terms of scramble and chase back and tie in, like, you've got to be able to have those moments. Roosters pulled that out of the bag, and yeah, it's probably something that isn't in the Sharks' locker.
3: I think when the Sharks look back at their season, the biggest disappointment will be, you know, late in the year when I think it was St. George, Parramatta, and Canberra, three in a row, where they had an opportunity to keep fighting for that top four. And they're an experienced team. Well, they've been around for a while, two prelims in a row. They know the advantage of that top four, and there was an opportunity right in front of them. And that's what will hurt them, because it's probably a different kettle of fish if they do make that top four. You never know what's going to happen, but they had to try and do it the hard way, and unfortunately they just fell a little bit short. But Roosters, you know, they look great. And I'm a bit similar to you, Jimmy. I thought that game against Penrith might have taken a little bit of juice out of the tank, but they started fast, and they did what they had to do. And once the Sharks sort of wobbled a bit, they just took over. And it's interesting next week with the Roosters, what they do. Sammy Walker apparently is back running, but Savala's been fantastic. And Cherry Evans, we know he can control the game. If he's not 100% Sammy Walker, do you risk him?
4: Yes.
3: Do you risk him?
4: I think you do. As good as Savala has been, Walker I think he's a fantastic football player.
3: Oh, I agree with you.
4: And he brings so much to that attack.
2: Radley basically spilled the beans that he's fit anyway. Triple M.
3: It's an incredible recovery. Like, what are some of our recoveries we've seen this year? And it's a testament to the players and performance staff for the work that they put in. But Isaiah Yeo, he returns from a pec. Sam Walker's back from a tightrope surgery in less than a month. The young back rower from Newcastle, Dylan Lucas made a return. Like, the performance staff.
4: Was it
3: out of this world?
4: Manu Leilua, that dislocated his elbow.
3: Yeah.
4: Like,

0: is this season a pass mark or a failure? Wade, James has it as a pass mark. Brent Reed didn't. What do you think?
1: I think it's I don't think it's a pass. Not for them and in terms of their expectation, where they were the last couple of years and the players that are leaving, they would have had higher expectations. And it was a good season. You know, not as consistent as they would have liked to be, but they found some gears when they needed to. But then again, fell a little bit short when it when the opportunity was there and fell short in the finals. They wouldn't look at it as a pass. There's no rookies there basically. So they're playing to try and succeed. And it's not, again, it's hard to do, right? Fitzy made a good comment actually after the game. I seen his press conference and he said, we're not far off. And then he got asked, well, how far off are you from the other teams? He goes, well, there's only been two teams who've won in the last 5 years. So he's right in saying that they're thereabouts, but they're just not quite there.
2: Nobody does the NRL like Triple M.
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8: 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Liverpool, Moore Street, Northumberland Street, a two-car crash eastbound in the bus lane. Traffic is all clear for the airport tunnel, travelling through Nascot after an earlier congestion. 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
11: Just on the Roosters, DCE's not doing media. I know you spoke about it yesterday. Do you care that he's not doing media? Do you find it weird that he's not doing media?
12: Not really. I think he's been around long enough. The fans, everyone have heard from Daly for many, many years. Probably his way of just, he knows this is his last run, right? He's heading over to the UK next year. Just wants to close everything down, focus on his team, focus on himself and enjoy this last part of his NRL career. And then we'll get to hear plenty from him once the season's over. Like he's got a good voice. He talks well. Yeah, I think I'm fine with it. Just enjoy it. Enjoy it. It's been a long time.
13: I get it as a player. I do. I understand that. No, we're not going to give anything. But that same media that he's not talking to has made him a millionaire.
12: But do you think it's in terms of just enjoying this last part of his career?
13: But wait. Like you can still enjoy it and give us a minute.
12: Yeah.
13: Hey, we've won the game. And you know what? We're so pumped. We're going to Suncorp.
11: Yeah.
13: That's it.
12: Did he not speak on the weekend?
11: No, he refused interviews. Brent Reed tried to get him. And also Dobber the week before, and he brushed both of them. After the loss, you can cop that a bit better.
13: And maybe in that setting where people are approaching him. But I've changed my thoughts a lot on these open days. Like, you've just got to do them.
11: Yeah.
13: The media are funding the game. Like, also, it's a poor look for the NRL to have players on self-imposed or club media bans when we're the tune of however many billion dollars it is.
11: Yeah.
13: And we look to promote our sport. Like, we come, you know what, when you're in that bubble, I get it. You think, they're looking at analyzing my every word, but just give the throwaway cliched line. You're not going to have to go into any depth.
11: No.
13: Or don't answer the question and give the answer to the question in your own head.
12: Just make a statement.
13: Yeah.
11: But players shouldn't have the power to be able to do that as well. They should be forced. Like, even the Dogs did it with Lachie Galvin, had him not do media for 6 months. It's like, if people want to speak to him, that's why he gets paid a crap load of money, because people are interested in what he's saying.
13: I think
11: it
13: was Freddie Fittler that said, look, if you can't, was it Freddie maybe that said, if you can't handle the pressure of an interview, then how are you going to manage a State of Origin game? And I thought, of course.
11: Yeah, he said
13: like
11: that.
13: All the tricky questions. Well, don't answer it.
11: Yeah, because how you answer a question is up to you.
13: Yeah.
11: You also don't have to answer every question that comes your way.
13: Yeah, just divert.
11: Politician.
13: Exactly.
11: Just give a politician answer. The Panthers are the other team. Obviously, they're looking good for these finals run, and they get Luke Gardner lightly back. Obviously, not a major in. He might not even be in the starting team if Alamotti's fit as well. But Cleary, still a bit of doubt over him, Brent Reed reports.
12: I think he's all right. We spoke about this on the Saturday show. He might have some stress issues in his foot, but he's got 280-minute performances in him. He's been there. He's done that. If anything, you know, there might be a little bit in his preparation restrictions, which might frustrate him a little bit. We know how hard he works, but he's got a fair bit in the bank, all that muscle memory. So he knows what it takes, and they've a lot of players, not just Nate, but a lot of players in our game carrying injuries at this stage. If you say, mate, we just need two more 80 minutes out of you, he'll cut the foot off, mate.
13: I think he'll be fine.
11: He'll be fine.
13: Dobbo said he trained on Saturday.
11: Yeah. Dobbo competing with Brent Reed on mail.
13: I know.
11: I think they need to have their own mail segments, maybe separate them, because Dobbo does seem to crash in on the mail a bit.
13: I don't know. I think maybe know your role. Like if you're hosting, then just host.
11: Yeah,
13: it's a fair and let point. The journalist
11: break
13: the stories. Yeah. Maybe
11: let the journalist journalism.
13: Yeah, yeah. Oh, if you want to be a journalist on the show, then get someone else to host.
12: Can exactly. we clip that up, please? Because his face was outstanding then. Please clip that up, Jolly, and post that later, man.
11: They're having a bit of a lover's tiff at the moment.
12: Your face.
11: They're having a lover's tiff at the moment.
13: The thing is that not true?
12: Hey, yeah, I concur.
11: Yeah. Having a lover's tiff, though, Dobbo and Jimmy. I mean, it's been a long season.
12: We're almost there. Boys.
11: We're almost there.
12: Can you believe we were just Vegas 8 months ago and now we've got another 3 months? Oh,
13: you know what? I actually can because I've got a great perception of time.
11: Oh, God. Here we go. I'm happy to see the back of you, mate. I'm happy to see less of you.
13: It's flown by. No, it hasn't. Feels like yesterday, Vegas. No, it doesn't.
11: You know, that's actually wrong. What you said as well. Time can be perceived differently as well. I think we've had this conversation.
13: We have. Yeah.
11: Doesn't matter.
12: Wrap it up.
11: One final question before we go. Will the Knights, given the intensity of that contest over in New Zealand, the trips to New Zealand, is it going to take anything out of them for this game against Penrith?
12: Yeah.
13: Of course it is. But, I mean, they're riding the wave, mate.
12: Yeah. 80 minutes. That's all they need to focus on. Do what you can in your prep. Give yourself the best opportunity to play well. They're going to have to be at their best. We know how good Penrith are. But yeah, that ride of energy and emotion, and when they run out onto a core and see, you know, 30,000 Knights supporters up in the stands, boy, I'm getting goosebumps thinking about it.
11: I know I said it was the last question, but Joel's just texted me saying there's one more question. Who wins the comp now and why?
12: I'd love to say the Dolphins. I just think Penrith are a little bit too strong. I think it'll be Penrith Dolphins grand final, and I just think Penrith.
13: Yeah, I'm with you, Penrith. But there's some exciting games to come. And
12: love to say, imagine an upset Newcastle. Imagine the
13: mate, Penrith have shown that their last few weeks that teams can get them.
11: They're beatable for sure, aren't they? Yeah. I'm going to go the Dolphins win the comp.
13: Wow.
12: Yeah, that would be a story. Awesome. That would be a story. Particularly if it's against Penrith too. Izzy Katoa grew up in Penrith.
11: Yeah.
12: Left to do his apprenticeship at the Dolphin, take the franchise on his back. We probably all of the assumption that, you know, he's the heir apparent to Nate. Like he's the young one up and coming who's going to dominate the game for a long time. So, boy, that'll be a matchup.
11: What's going to be incredible for the Dolphins? Imagine they do win the comp and then they've got this premiership winning halves combination and then they're just one's getting shipped off now to the Dragons.
12: Nick Kurima is a very underrated player. Mm. Like he's perfect for that team of superstars. We mentioned Phoenix Crosland about just understanding his role and I think Cody up there just slots perfect in with Katoa and services the back line, still a running threat himself. He's got a nice little kick. Very underrated. So it's an odd one. You don't really see a team who's had a lot of success move on from a successful half or halves combination, but you know, we're not inside the four walls of the Dolphins, so they know more about it than we do.
11: All right. Great show, Jimmy. Great to have you here, Wade. Great show as always. Great to have you both here. We'll be back on
13: we'll be back next time we're on the air.
11: Anyway, we'll speak to you soon, boys. Take care.
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3: 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The M7 also moving nicely southbound with around 15 minutes travel time from Richmond Road through to Preston's. 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
41: Australia, hello to you. Monday night edition of the frontman of the Screaming Jets, 1989. He kickstarted that band and it is still rocking and rolling. Dave Gleeson, hello to you.
42: G'day, Tomo. G'day, Australia. Still rock and rolling. We're just up in beautiful Hervey Bay.
41: Lovely.
42: Up in, it's not North Queensland, it's Central Queensland.
41: Central.
42: Yeah, it's a beautiful, beautiful place.
41: Lovely.
42: I got to hang out with me bro, Jerry, and haven't seen him for a long time. So, yeah, awesome. It's good.
41: Happy very days. Good. Happy days. Now, big, big show tonight. We're going straight to the Classic Nine because Matty O's hopping into some Bush. Gavin Rossdale, that is.
42: Do you know who loves Bush?
41: Who?
42: Billy Brownless. He can't say he loves the band without laughing.
0: Really? Come on, Bill.
42: Come on, Bill. We're all grown-ups here.
0: Matty O is doing a takeover with Gavin Rossdale, and we're going to play that out in full. If you want to hear the special, you can grab it on the listener app, but that should be a bloody good listen, guys.
42: Bloody oath, and we've got an underrated and underplayed track here at Triple M. I burst out into it. I did a Triple M show recently in Adelaide.
0: Yes.
42: And I think it was me bursting out into this artist.
0: This song?
42: Well, it was this artist that we're going to play in the underrated tracks in the next hour.
0: I love it.
42: But great big news on Oasis.
0: Yeah, this is huge.
42: The movie's out and an announcement has come out as well. So we're going to be getting to that very, very soon.
0: We'll celebrate that next year at Triple M Nights with Dave Gleeson. Paradise City gets us going. Gunners, Monday night, Triple M.

0: He's proof that rock and roll doesn't age. It just gets louder.
1: Triple M nights
0: with Leeso.

0: Leonard Skinner, Monday night, Triple M night, with Dave Gleeson. Brand new stuff from Nickelback to press play on shortly, Gleeson.
1: Yeah, it's been a while between drinks, Tomo, but I can't wait to actually hear it. I'm going to be hearing it for the first time with all our listeners out there around the country. We're very excited to hear something from Nickelback.
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4: Ladies and gentlemen, the Gallagher Brothers.
1: It took me a while to work this one out, Tomo.
0: What's happened?
1: It's Liam Gallagher's birthday.
0: Yeah.
1: But he was actually William John Paul Gallagher. In 1972. And I'm like, where does he get Liam? Hmm. Well, if you take the will.
0: Oh.
1: The first, and leave the other Liam at the end, okay. That's how he got it.
0: Okay.
1: There you go. I had no idea about that. Their 1994 album Definitely Maybe became the fastest selling UK debut album ever. And Liam was voted the greatest frontman of all time in a 2010 reader poll by Q. I'll have to disagree with that one. Where do I come in that one?
0: Come on, David, keep
1: where,
0: looking.
1: Where did I hang keep on? Looking. I'm not even on. I'm on the fourth page.
0: No, keep going. There's only four pages.
1: Yeah, after Oasis broke up, he went on to be the singer of BDI, performing massive shows at Glastonbury. But now the boys are back together and. My boy went and saw the movie only last night.
0: Wow.
1: And, of course, there's been an announcement that 2027 will be a massive international tour for Oasis. No Australian dates as yet.
0: But not yet.
1: Would they be mad not to come back here?
0: They got to get back here, Clay, surely.
1: I mean, the scenes of people leaving the Oasis concert and going through Flinders Street Station in Melbourne singing Wonderwall.
0: Unbelievable.
1: They are absolutely epic. So I'm sure that Australia will be on the list. Anyway, let's get a double play on in honour of the birthday of the great Liam Gallagher. It's Oasis.

0: The Power of Love, Monday night, Triple M Nights with Dave Gleeson, Eric Clapton, and the early days of Cream. We're going to hear about that very shortly. Looking forward to doing that. And underrated tracks, not usually played on Triple M, Gleeside, but we are breaking the rules just after 8.
1: We certainly are. Now, one of my least favourite expressions in the English language is it's been a long time between drinks, Tom.
0: Yeah. Yep.
1: But I try to have at least 3 AFDs.
0: 3.
1: A week. Now, what am I talking about this for? It's been a long time between drinks for Nickelback. We haven't heard anything new from those guys for a while. Their new album, Everything Under the Sun, comes out on the 30th of October. And the song's called "Leave Me Behind."
0: This is the beauty, Gleis.
1: It is. It's got a bit of Linkin Park to it. Mixed in with the Nickelback. Let's get it on right now. "Leave Me Behind." It's Nickelback, and it's brand new on Triple M.

0: Gleeso is coming back for the encore straight after this. Triple M's Night Show with Dave Gleeson. Hundreds of Sydney siders lined up, but only one left with Bo Ryan's Wheels.
1: I want to win Bo Ryan's Wheels. I want to win Bo's ride.
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0: Good times, greatest hits.
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3: 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It's amazing.
0: And Bo Ryan's Mazda BT50.
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0: I'll take my clothes off right now. You've seen how good I look for a man of 60.
1: You know what? Mm. You are. You look all right nude.
0: Yeah.
1: Yeah.
2: All right. Well, oh, God.
1: You've got that old man's ass, though.
2: Stop.
1: Yeah. When you start to lose it.
0: I'm thinking my wife's boss could give me an
1: cheeky,
0: ass lift.
1: Cheeky implants.
0: Yeah. Yeah.
2: Would you actually get ass implants?
0: Why not? And I'd have a nice, firm... You could eat your dinner off it.
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0: On Triple M Nights with Dave Gleeson, not far away from the underrated tracks. This is a dead set cracker and not one we would usually play here at Triple M and celebrating the birthday of Don Felder from the Eagles. But Gleeson, over the past couple of weeks, Eric Clapton is back.
1: He's back.
0: Making some splashes.
1: Yeah, Milwaukee. He played recently at the age of 81.
0: 81, Gleeson.
1: But what a vast catalogue that he's got to choose from. He was in Cream. He was obviously, he's had his solo career. Yep.

0: He was in Blind Faith. Mm-hmm. So anyone going along to that show would know that they're going to get a trip down rock and roll history lane. The guy has just called me, actually.
1: That's Eric, is it? Hello, Eric.
0: Hello, Eric. You're on the air.
1: That's Richard, I think.
0: Oh, it's Richard. Oh, sorry. Sorry, Richard. I got it wrong.
1: This is the beauty of live radio. Because if it was pre-recorded, we could edit this out.
0: We could edit that out. But yes, 81 years old, still out there doing it. But let's go back to when it all began and what it was like recording. It sounds a little bit familiar to me.
2: We'd run down the tune and just and play it through a couple of times and then just say, well, did you get that? You know, there was no polish to it. Maybe we did a bit of overdubbing, but it was all in the hands. I mean, it was a room no bigger than this. I mean, about 16 foot square with a control room next door and no glass or anything like that to look through. And we were just having fun. We were not taking it seriously at all. I mean, most of the time we were fooling around, drinking and just having a good time, you know, being kids.
0: It sounds idyllic.
1: Sounds terrible, doesn't it? Sounds terrible.
0: Let's get him on right now. The one and only Slow Hand Luke. It's Eric Clapton.

0: 7 o'clock completed. Triple M, this is Nights with Dave Gleeson. Underrated tracks not far away. And Gleeso, Matty O, who's dominates Homegrown, straight after us actually, is going one-on-one with Gavin Rossdale of Bush for the 9 o'clock hour.
1: Fantastic. We'll be hearing all about the songs that Gavin loves and that have influenced him over the years. Tomo, is that what I'm led to believe?
0: Yeah, correct. Correct.
1: Now, I do have to take this time. Someone who influenced me very early on, Peter De Jong, his name was. He was the lead singer of a band called Heroes. Mm-hmm. Himself and Mark Tinson took an interest in our first band, Aspect. They were the first guys to take us into the studio. Teach us about songcraft, writing, recording, etc. Peter passed away a couple of weeks ago, Peter De Jong, and I just, I really thought it was, I needed to say something about just how influential he was on us as a young band and how, that influence led us on to bigger and better things and in our, you know, when the Screaming Jets started off. So Peter De Jong, Vale, and thank you so much for all that time that you took with us as a young band.
0: Rest in peace.
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13: Oh, here we go. Tick after 8 o'clock on a Monday night. Triple M Nights with Dave Gleeson. One of the greatest underrated tracks of all time is coming up shortly. Can't believe we're pressing play on it. We've done it a couple of times here at Triple M, Gleeson. But we have some real, real substance to do it shortly. I'm looking forward to doing that.
14: We're authorised chaos merchants. this one is, it's the birthday of Don Felder. One-time guitarist of the Eagles.
13: Yep.
14: When it all came to a head in 1980, it was pretty fractious. They'd been on the road for quite some time doing the Long Run Tour. They played at Long Beach in California. We were just fried by then, man, Glenn Frey, recalled during the summer of 94. We needed a break in the worst way, and what happened was about more than just what happened that night. Don Felder documented the incident in his memoir, Heaven and Hell, My Life in the Eagles. He was fine performing at benefits for environmental and non-political causes, but he had an issue because the benefit they did this particular night was for a politician. Honestly, I had never cared or paid attention very much to politics. My brother, who was a lawyer for 30 years, says the law is made by lawyers for lawyers to transfer wealth to lawyers. So he didn't want to play. He got very pissed off, and he came backstage and smashed a guitar. Glenn found me in the dressing room and started yelling at me for what I said. Trying to keep the peace, I finally walked out. More words were exchanged before the show, but tempers didn't cool. During The Best of My Love, which is a beautiful love song, Felder writes that Glenn Frey came over and said, you. I'm going to kick your ass when we get off the
13: stage. No worries. It's good to know. Good to know.
14: Oh, it was all fun games. He went on to call them the Eagles Mafia, Don Henley and Glenn Fry. But it's Don Felder's birthday, so let's celebrate him and revel in the fact that at one stage he used to teach none other than Tom Petty how to play guitar. Did a good job.
13: Love it. The Eagles, Hotel California, 111.

0: He's got more Aussie rock stories than curls on his head. Ready for story time?
1: If you haven't been ripped off by your first manager, then you have not been in rock and roll.
0: Triple M Nights with Dave Gleeson.

0: In excess with what you need on Triple M. This is Nights with Dave Gleeson. What Gleeson does here is pick the greatest songs that don't get much of a run on Triple M and plays them out in full.
1: These are Gleeson's underrated.
2: There's all different kinds of throw-ups, isn't there, Tomo?
0: Oh, yeah.
2: The worst ones are spaghetti bolognese.
0: Yeah, nah, they're the worst.
2: Oh, yeah. Especially if you put heaps of parmesan cheese on it.
0: Yeah.
2: Oh, Christ.
0: That smells like feet going in and then feet on the way out.
2: And only someone like Eminem could actually turn throwing up your mother's spaghetti onto your own jumper into a Grammy award-winning track. And, of course, I talk about Lose Yourself, a song from the 8 Mile soundtrack, a killer movie. Eminem is just so talented in so many ways. He does amazing things for his community. I think he and his daughter set up a fund that paid for meals in their school district for like 20 years.
0: Wow.
2: Because obviously in the US, meals are provided at public schools. So just a vastly talented and very, very good human being.
0: Here he is talking about this song and the movie 8 Mile, how it changed his life.
3: You must feel different about that, knowing how it changed your life. That song totally changed your life. I mean, your life was changed before that, but that's when things went completely crazy.
4: Yeah, I think that, you know, in a way it's like if there was no 8 Mile, there would be no Lose Yourself.
3: Yeah.
4: You know.
3: Yeah.
4: Because I needed that movie. That movie gave a little different, a slight edge of inspiration.
3: Yeah.
4: You know, it was good because doing that movie kind of put me right back in certain elements, and you know, it made me for some reason feel hungry again.
3: Yeah.
4: You know,
2: no wonder he threw it all threw his dinner all up over his jumper.
0: Underrated track, Eminem, Lose Yourself. Come on.
5: If you had one shot or one opportunity to seize everything you ever wanted. One moment that you capture.

0: Australian Crawl, Why No, Not You Again. What a song it is. And James Rain and the team will be dominant this summer, Gleeso. So good to have Aussie Crawl back.
1: Oh, bloody oath. Aussie Crawl, men at work on the same bill. That is one for the ages, no doubt about it.
0: Do you know what we should do? We should celebrate Oztober, I reckon, Gleeso.
1: Let's do that. We'll do it ourselves.
0: We'll do it.
1: Yeah, yeah. No doubt. We can do it all through the month of Oztober.
0: The greatest Australian songs of all time?
1: Fantastic. And it'll give me ideas for my show next year, Long Way to the Top.
0: Oh, so you're pilfering?
1: Well, it's called research, Tomo.
0: Like it. That's a smart man.
1: Killing two birds with one stone. I just want to say g'day to me mate, was old Oney out there. Come on, mate.
0: Come on.
1: Jack White, or Jack Gillis, mm-hmm. in 1996, he married Meg White. Rough. He then takes her last name, very forward-thinking, isn't it? I mean, why do chicks have to take blokes' names? Blokes can take chicks' names if they want when they get married.
0: Yeah.
1: He took his wife's last name, and the couple forms the band The White Stripes. She's a drummer, he's a guitar player. For some reason, they then tell reporters they're brother and sister. Which is, you know, people take that on face value. But a reporter uncovered a marriage license in 2001, and that was all blown apart. Why they said they were brother and sister, I will never know.
0: No.
1: Here's what someone said about Jack White. Jack White is an imitator, and he chooses poor subject matter while he does it. There have been alternative artists in all media over the course of humanity. Jack White is neither original nor innovative. He merely has learned to imitate and build on what history considers subpar work.
0: Subpar.
1: So the general upshot of this guy's rant is to put Jack White in a group of musicians and distinctly guitarists that are of history's greatest is just like classifying Spam as one of the premier cuts of meat available in a five-star restaurant.
0: God.
1: Wow! Yeah. Poor Jack. I wonder if he read that. I hope he didn't.
0: No.
1: But here he is now talking about stuff.
2: I've never done drugs. I've never even smoked marijuana, actually. I guess for me, whenever I'm thinking about doing something, I always think about the periphery problems that are attached to it. Like, yeah, you could do that. But, you know, I was more like, yeah, I mean, I live in Detroit. Like, I'm going to have to find a connection. I'm going to have to go hang out with all those people to get that drug, too. Like, you know, it's just going to cloud what I'm doing. And I actually had an old artist in a coffee house one time sat me down and gave me this whole speech that was to the other extreme of things, like, you know, all those Beatles records that were recorded while they were under drugs, those records don't exist. Those don't even exist. They shouldn't count.
1: I think you're overthinking it there, Jack. Anyway, let's get on their song. It's Seven Nation Army.
0: Overthinking it?
1: Overthinking it.

0: 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Sorry, force of habit. 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
1: Sydney's longest running breakfast team.
0: Just don't ask how.
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11: Oh, the Quintrex.
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12: And where'd Steve get his boat?
13: 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Where'd you get that boat?
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11: Steve got his boat at Hunts.
12: Hunts Marine?
11: Yeah.
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16: I want to win Bo Ryan's Wheels. 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

0: On Triple M, this is Nights with Dave Gleeson. Classic 9 at 9 with a twist tonight. The great Matty O from British India, who dominates homegrown every single night here from 10 o'clock or so, is going one-on-one with Gavin Rossdale off Bush.
1: Yes, fantastic. Gavin Rossdale, there's nothing he can't do. He looks a million bucks. He writes brilliant songs, sings them brilliantly, plays them amazing. Yes, so that'll be fantastic to see. How old's Riv?
0: River?
1: Yeah.
0: He was three over the weekend.
1: Three
0: actually.
1: Over the weekend.
0: Yeah, he there turned three on Saturday.
1: Congratulations to you and Charlie.
0: Thank you very much.
1: Not school yet. Preschool, any of that stuff? That's next year.
0: A little bit of occasional care stuff, you know, all of that. But yeah, preschool coming up. Yeah. Right,
1: well, school's the next big, that will be the next big frontier. I remember my son coming home and he said there's a talent quest on at school. Yes. And I was wondering if I could sing a song. And he said, Can I do an Oasis song? And yep. I said, maybe.
0: Oh, no.
1: Hey, whoa.
0: Was that the setup for that?
1: Yeah, that was the whole thing. Get it on. Stop Crying Your Heart Out is an amazing song. Noel Gallagher knows how to write a song. I absolutely love the way he puts his words together. Well, one of our favourite new bands, Nothing But Thieves, has had a crack at it.

0: I like their version, Glees.
1: How's that guy's voice?
0: It's beautiful, isn't it?
1: It really is.
0: Really is.
1: Very, it's ethereal, Tomo. Let's get on their brand new track. It's called Evolution. Nothing But Thieves is the band. Check them out.
0: Triple M.

0: Triple M Nights with Dave Gleeson and Gleeso next. 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
1: He is indeed. He's got none other than the great Gavin Rossdale from Bush joining him in the studio to press play on some of his favourite tracks.
0: All things the Triple M Fest, where Bush is going to dead set dominate that. He takes over the airwaves with Matty O next.

0: Triple M Night Show with Dave Gleeson. We'll be back in a sec. Think of this like a chance to head to the merch stand, grab your I Love Gleeso t-shirt. He's so dreamy.
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2: Losing a grand final is one of the most painful sporting experiences you can suffer. And in 2020, the Penrith Panthers suffered that pain at the hands of the Melbourne Storm.
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2: 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They reeled off premierships in 2021.
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18: 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Co-headline show. As we welcome back to Triple M, I look down the line, joining me from his studio in LA is the one and only Mr. Gavin Rossdale. And I've got to say, my friend, what is your secret? You haven't aged a day since 1997.
22: Tequila and weed. This is always a good night's sleep and a great perspective on life.
18: Well, welcome back to Australia, man. We're pumped for these shows with Shinedown. The last time you were here, we caught up. You were on the festival with Cheap Trick, Stone Temple Pilots. You've been super busy, man. You've released new music. You've been touring nonstop. It must be so great to come back to a place like Australia where you really celebrated.
22: No, it's incredible. It's a really wild time. And the last few years have been like really fun to just express ourselves and just be kind of like do these shows. I can't wait to come and play in Australia because I know it's weird, like we'll never have the success we had because that was a sort of a weird time, but there's no reason against saying that the band's better than it's ever been. Like there's literally no argument against it. Anyone who sees how, and I'm in the band, but I witnessed those three, so I just go, it's just so, it's so nice to come back maybe 30 years in, but having learned so much and bring so much experience and fun, it's still, it's just such an incredible thing. This world is so divided and confused and fragmented, and you know, nothing beats music and nothing beats a show where everyone cares, you know?
18: Yeah.
22: And so with the Shine Boys, they do their thing and it's good. Yeah, it's gonna be great. So I'm really looking forward to it. We care a lot.
18: Great answer. Don't go anywhere. Gavin Rossdale hanging out.

0: Rothdale from Bush. Gavin, I know you've always had a deep connection to Australia, right?
1: Well, England and Australia have always had a great connection. There's a great tradition of Australian musicians, and I don't mean the biggest musicians. In Excess was one of the greatest bands ever, fantastic band. It's more that we were always aware, growing up as musicians, that all the Australian musicians that were in London when I was growing up were really good. Because you had to be to exist on the pub circuit then. I don't know. I know what it's like now. I'm talking about back in the day when I was a kid. So it was always sort of like very, you know, respected view of the level of the standard of musician. So when we first came to Australia, it was really like, make sure you got your shit together. You know, you can't be, you'll be, you know, if you're like, it's very face value. It's my favorite thing about Australia is very face value. And I've literally only met one Australian person I don't like. The rest, my favorite thing about Australians is it's a face value culture. Like, you bring who you are and you will be accepted if you're not being a jerk.
0: Yeah.
1: And I really like that. And so, you know, and coming there, it feels very English because all the sort of, it's got English packaging. There's English packaging in the little bike. So I like it for that. You know, there's a nice twist. Susie from the Baby Animals. And so I'll always be indebted to her and to the Baby Animals. And I think they're a fantastic band. So it's hard for me not to have a deep connection to Australia. Plus, I'm from London, so I know Earl's Court. So it's full of Australians.
0: Hanging out with Gavin Rossdale from Bush. They're heading to Australia, teaming up with Shinedown. Get your tickets at destroyourlines.com.

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1: you know, we're looking back and we obviously, you know, we get to celebrate new music from you too. Like, you're in this perfect sweet spot where you play these songs that mean so much to people, and now you've got this new audience too with new music. It must be a real kind of sweet spot.
2: The greatest thing, you know, everybody wants, like, to affect, when you can affect different generations, you just like go into another whole nother level, because you know, people that know the band know that I do like to break that fourth wall and go in the crowd. I think it's a lovely moment when you sort of, you know, I don't like the feeling of separation. I like the feeling of, I like people to know that I've got issues and stuff I've got to deal with. It's not like I'm in this successful band and I live in a castle and nothing ever touches me. I like the idea of being a working musician who's been around a long time, and people know that I've, you know, been kicked down the road here and there, and I'm full of life, you know, like that everyone else does. I don't feel that people are not separated from me. I suppose you could have some people that, like Prince was the greatest musician ever. You could never feel like him. Yeah. Because it's Prince, you know, but yet with me, I'm not that great. So it's like people can sort of feel, I think people can connect with me, you know, that's real. So when I go in the crowd, what I love is I have a connection. People that like, I just played this place, Ventura County Fair. I had no expectations. It's just a show we did at the end of this last run. It's up on the beach here in California. So the backdrop was the ocean. There were two mosh pits, and I thought this was like a county fair. There's like people eating hot dogs and like, oh, there's a band playing. And the audience was so young. Yeah. And like, I was there with my kids, one of my kids, and it was just funny because it's like, shit. And it's just the whole confusion with streaming it's just about the songs. It's the songs. And so these new songs, and I love the sweet spot that I'm in, where people can hear More Than Machines or Flowers on a Grave and then go, oh, they discover, you know, Machine Head or something like that. But they didn't come there because of Machine Head.
1: Yeah, yeah.
2: And then you got a lot of other people who are sort of my generation, for better, lack of a better word, and they're like, what's that new track? What's that new track? It's pretty good. And so you have this like sort of, it's like trade winds.
1: Yeah.
2: You know, it's like trade winds where people are just meeting. And because I have this very strange enjoyment of going to whatever venue, go right to the back of it. Because I always see people that are stuck up on the, in an arena or whatever, and they're up on the top rafters, right? And I'm thinking, they're never going to think that anyone's going to come and see them.
1: Yeah.
2: So there's no point in going up. It's like, you know, some people go like 10 people deep or something like that, you know?
1: Yeah, yeah, yeah.
2: I like that. Nice to pass them and say hello. But how brilliant to go all the way to the back, go up the rafters, and people are, and then, so when I see that, the biggest compliment ever is when you see people wearing your merch, right? This is all these Bush shirts everywhere. And so I get back to the band, because they don't really, you know, they're stuck on stage and they kind of just see the beginning of the crowd.
1: Yeah.
2: I say, you guys can see it. This is not like, it's really, really packed with lots of different ages.
0: Well, we're hanging out with Gavin Rossdale, frontman for Bush, teaming up with Shinedown. 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

0: Triple M. We're hanging out with Gavin Rossdale, and we cannot wait for the band to headline Triple M Fest. Now, Gav, normally you're headlining festivals, you're playing to thousands of people across arenas. Tell me, mate, how do you feel about playing the iconic Corner Hotel down there in Melbourne? It's going to be rammed, a nice intimate gig for you guys, but it's going to be all your diehard fans too.
1: I still play the same show for 30 people as I would for 30,000. It's just the same. It's the same output. It's the same involvement. It's like either a one-to-one conversation like this or a larger. So I think that, you know, I've learned along the way of performing and stuff like that. And it only works because in real life, I wish I was what I've found a way to be on stage. Like I found a way to be on stage that's so free and so loose. Like I wish I was like that in life. I wish I could deal with life that well. Okay. I can't. When I come back to Earth, I'm off stage. It's like, oh, it's all yeah. Stops and starts and problems and this and that.
0: Yeah.
1: But when we're on stage, it's the most effortless time whilst I put a lot of effort in. But it's the most natural time. Yeah, it's funny. I remember back in the day, years and years ago, about 30 years ago, when I first got to have an audience, you know, people would say, do you feel like, is your life must be crazy, your life has changed, like, how is you have an audience now? And it's always the same. It's like, my life was way more painful when I literally had no audience. And I was just trying to work on music. And I was just like, will anybody ever love this? You know, oh, how do you write a song? I sort of read music press. I grew up on NME and Air Melody Maker in England. And the way they describe bands and the way they describe music, you know, really exalted, exaggerated, sort of beautifully written pieces about the effect. I was thinking, how do you do that with chords? How do you write a band? How do you do that? How do you create it?
0: Yeah.
1: So to get to the other side where I feel very connected to being on a stage and being connecting with people. And so nothing beats that, you know, it's much better than real life.
0: Hanging out with Gavin Rossdale, Bush and Shinedown. They're teaming up. Get your tickets at destroyeralliance.com. Gavin's promised to do something pretty crazy at Triple M Fest. He's going to tell us next.

0: Triple M's gig season. We've got Bush and Shinedown teaming up, AustralianLines.com to get your tickets. We are joined by the wonderful Gavin Rossdale. Now, we've talked about early memories of Australia, performing new music, celebrating your classics, and performing all around the world. You're headlining Triple M Fest at the iconic Corner Hotel in Melbourne. So let me tell you a bit about this venue that you're playing for this Triple M gig, right? It's probably one of the most iconic venues in Australia. It's where the White Stripes wrote Seven Nation Army. All the big bands have played there before it happened.
1: That's the famous soundcheck place, right? He wrote it in the soundcheck.
0: Yeah, so
1: I will be soundchecking that day. Normally, I don't soundcheck. Seems like an appropriate place to just try a few things out. Why is he soundcheck in 4 hours? He said that a classic is coming soon.
0: Oh man, so there's like the cool thing about this pub too is like I don't know what you like to do after gigs, but it's got this really cool front bar where the bands hang out after their show. Lemmy's been there, Dave Grohl, all the bands. What do you like doing after a gig?
1: Well, one of my favorite things to do after a gig, and I remember from the Machine Factory, is in like freaking Iowa. Yeah. So Slipknot, so hardcore.
0: Yeah.
1: One of my best nights I ever had, and I'll do this if you get me in this, I'll do it. I like to do the show and work behind the bar. That's my jam. Get me that gig. What? I'll do it for half an hour. What? I grew up in a pub. So I lived in a pub when I was a kid. So after that show, if the vibe is right, I'll just be there. I'll serve drinks to everyone. The club will be really happy. I'll double their, kids don't drink as much anymore, right?
0: So that'll change.
1: I'll do the bar. That's a fun night, doing shots and then working the bar,
0: All right. Well, mate, I think we're going to lock you in for that. Do you have like a specialty drink that you make apart from just slinging beers?
1: No, not at all. I'm told you, I'm not Prince. I'm just regular.
0: Well, mate, this is like, it's cool too, because you're finishing the night. It's like a 12-hour day. So it's like there are bands.
1: I saw that at 6 a.m.
0: And we know that you're a wizard in the kitchen. If you had to put together a menu for this 12-hour day, how would you plan it? What would make the menu?
1: I would do regular, very regular feedings. Nice. That's a long day for people.
0: Yeah.
1: So I would keep it very regular.
0: Sounds awesome. So we might have Gav looking after the food and maybe getting behind the bar. We're hanging out with Gavin Rossdale from Bush, co-headlining with Shinedown. We cannot wait for this tour. You're on Triple M. Whoa.

0: Out with Gavin Rossdale, of course, frontman from Bush. They are teaming up with Shinedown for Triple M's gig season
1: at DestroyAlliance.com. Now, this Triple M Fest performance is going to be quite special. Gavin, you've got so many good songs. Half an hour. How do you go about picking a set list?
2: Oh, it's just good problems. Fun. That is six songs. So I did a couple of new ones. And just you know, it's radio, Triple M, great supporters over the years. But, you know, nobody wants to hear. I know, you just...
1: Yeah, you got to
2: keep simple, nice, big, fat songs people know. Don't be like, I wrote this one yesterday. You guys be so happy.
1: During sound check. I wrote this during sound check.
2: Yeah, well, that'd be good. That's a different one. For one-off special fun things, I do really, small shows are great. I do enjoy those. And I'm out there doing big shows, so I don't mind doing that. And I love it that it's just so fun. If you know someone who does music and you like their music, it's really fun to see them close up and see what their eyes are like in the real life. You know what I mean? It's a sort of fun when they're like, wow, they're right there. And as I say, it's still the same effort. I can't play Machine Head sort of like a lounge. I don't have a lounge version of Machine Head. So they said to me, do you want to do it stripped down? I was like, I'd be so much more fun to like blast it. Just be more fun. Again, I don't like being difficult. So I like people happy.
1: Oh, they'll be stoked, man. They're absolutely pumped for this. Hey, fun fact. So the band that supported you at your first ever Australian show is playing at this gig, the Super Jesus.
2: Oh, wow. Okay.
1: They're going to be there, and a band called UMI too. So two like, you know, big Australian bands. So it's going
2: to
1: be.
2: I think when I first came to Triple M, my lovely friend Helen, who was Susie's best friend, maybe still is, she passed out in the studio. It was an interesting. She fainted at the studio. It was a great moment.
1: What happened?
2: It was hot. Everyone was excited. It was the 90s. I don't know. Anything could have happened. Yeah. But she passed out in the studio. I was just like, it was a funny thing. You know, we like left our mark. You know, we brought our friend and she passed out in the control room.
1: Yeah. There you go. Never dull in your world, never dull in ours. We're hanging out with Gavin Rossdale, mate. Up next, I want to know, what's one Australian song you wished you'd written and why? You're on Triple M. I was-

0: Just about all out of time with Gavin Rossdale from Bush. They are coming to Australia with Shinedown, co-headline tour, destroyalliance.com for all your tickets. Last question we ask every artist that comes on this show, Gavin. What is one Australian song you wished you'd written and why?
1: Oh, gosh. Well, Into My Arms by Nick Cave. Into my arms, oh Lord. One of the great songs of all time. One of the greatest artists of all time. Is that dude? He's a legend. Incredible inspiration, just the way that he carries himself, his output. I love Grinder Man. I love the birthday party, his solo records, Warren Ellis, just nuts. So, and Into My Arms is just very, very, very beautiful song. So, yeah.
0: Awesome. Thanks so much, Gav. I'll let you get back to it, man. We can't wait to see you here.
1: Okay, all the best. Thanks.
0: See you soon. Gavin Rossdale from Bush. They are teaming up with Shinedown. We cannot wait. All the details, you'll find at destroyalliance.com. Here is Nick Cave's Into My Arms, a great suggestion from Gavin Rossdale on Triple M. I don't

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1: Righto, where are we going this time?
0: Well, one of your locals, the Vicar in Dural.
1: Oh, I love that pub.
0: I know you do. And you know what we've got?
1: Free beer.
0: Bloody oath, free beer. Yay! 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
1: Oh, I love cheeseburgers. Okay, when's this happening, Anthony? Well,
0: Wednesday at 4 p.m. and it's all thanks to our mates at McDonald's.
1: Yes, never miss a moment of footy with 99 cent McDelivery. 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
25: How good is
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1: Triple M, love ya.
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1: Everybody loves a fairy tale story in the finals, but even Walt Disney or Hans Christian Andersen could barely have written the script for the Western Bulldogs' incredible 2016 premiership. Having not even made a grand final since 1961, the Dogs started the run by stunning West Coast in Perth.
2: They have done what many thought was impossible.
1: Then knocking off three-time defending premiers Hawthorn.
2: And it's the Dogs through to a prelim final.
1: A rollercoaster victory over GWS.
2: Pandemonium!
1: And the Dogs are at the Triple MCG on the last Saturday in September, where they beat Sydney to claim their second premiership.
2: One of the great finals campaigns the game has ever seen.
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20: Welcome to the show right around the country. Great to have you here. There's lots happening this week, especially if you're a football fan, AFL fans. Now, we know that music and sport overlap, and there are a lot of Lions supporters that listen to the show, and Fremantle supporters. Speaking of, Tame Impala. Just wrapped up a massive US tour. Will they make it back for the grand final? I guess we'll find out. Love to get Kevin Parker and co on the show one day. That would be awesome. Also, new music from Gang of Youth. This is Things Take Time. The boys are back with Alone in Vegas. No need to put it on the red. Get the DMAs on too. 45 years of the Hoodoo Gurus. They're touring nationally. Classics as well from Paul Kelly. And speaking of Angus, Angus Young up next tells us which massive AC/DC track he actually wrote on an acoustic guitar. And when you hear it, you can't unhear it. And it almost sounds like the song was meant to be on acoustic. It's not, though. Also, the new one from Dan Salters. Jimmy Barnes 2, straight after Ice House, who are celebrating the 40th anniversary of their iconic album, Man of Colours. And they will be touring mid-next year, playing some massive venues. TripleM.com.au. For those details, here is Great Southern Land on Triple M.

0: It's the church. You're locked on. Triple M's homegrown right around the country. Coming up, great to have Gang of Youth back. They've got new music. We'll get that on. Hoodoo Gurus at the end of the year celebrating a 45-year career, which is absolutely incredible. Vance Joy after AC/DC. Now, when you picture them writing songs, you picture loud electric guitars, Marshall amps, drums, you name it. But most of the time, it's an acoustic guitar, even with their bigger hits. Long Way to the Top, Angus.
1: And then I put this bit of colour over the top, which was this little lick thing. Old idea, the ride down the highway. I'm not going to sing.
0: And the rest is history, right? Here it is. Long Way to the Top, AC/DC on Triple M's Homegrown.

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1: Hi there, folks. Ian Moss here.
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0: Oh, we love it when our favourite bands return with new music. That is Gang of Youths, Things Take Time. Of course, they played two sold-out shows at the Sydney Opera House, and yeah, they went absolutely gangbusters. So fingers crossed, we get some more shows from Gang of Youths too. They're one of the greatest live bands I've seen as well. Just like Baby Animals, absolutely incredible. We'll get Painless on next, and Tame Impala return home soon. Now, all the band are massive Fremantle supporters as well. So, just checking their tour, it looks like it's finished. So, I wonder if we'll see them pop up at the AFL Grand Final on Saturday. Dockers taking on the Lions, of course. 1927, we'll get them on too. And the hardest working man in Australian music, number one, gold medal, goes to Diesel. Touring everywhere, head to dieselmusic.com.au. Go and see one of our great performers. It's all coming up next on Triple M's Homegrown.
1: I'll take my clothes off right now. You've seen how good I look for a man of 60.
2: You know what? Mm. You are. You look all right nude.
1: Yeah. Yeah.
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1: 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Yeah.
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1: Why not? And I'd have a nice, firm... You could eat your dinner off it.
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1: Everybody loves a fairy tale story in the finals, but even Walt Disney or Hans Christian Andersen could barely have written the script for the Western Bulldogs' incredible 2016 premiership. Having not even made a grand final since 1961, the Dogs started the run by stunning West Coast in Perth.
2: They have done what many thought was impossible.
1: Then knocking off three-time defending premiers Hawthorn.
2: And it's the Dogs through to a prelim final.
1: A rollercoaster victory over GWS.
2: Pandemonium!
1: And the Dogs are at the Triple MCG on the last Saturday in September, where they beat Sydney to claim their second premiership.
2: One of the great finals campaigns the game has ever seen.
0: CrownBet is built for the big moments this final series. 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

new from the boys, Alone in Vegas. You're on Triple M's Homegrown. They're playing as well. They're doing a massive tour across October. They're going everywhere too. Hobart, Leichhardt, Fortitude Valley, Adelaide, Richmond. 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Coming up, we've got Powderfinger, the models, Eskimo Joe. They are busy too, getting some rest before they hit the road on the Red Hot Summer Tour with Australian Crawl. At Men at Work, he's from the sea on Triple M's Homegrown.

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1: Tapped.
2: It's the Models on Triple M's Homegrown. The best new Australian music lives right here. From their number one album, we congratulate the DMAs with Hurricane. They're playing some big shows in November. Glad to see them busy, though. They've been jetting back to the UK, Europe to play a string of sold-out shows, which is exactly what Australian Crawling Men at Work are doing at the moment. On the Red Hot Summer Tour, plus there are some side shows announced as well. It's massive. We'll get on something for Kate too. And while we're talking about bands that we want to see live and sell out shows again, the reunion we're all wanting. We'll get Silverchair on next. Triple M's Homegrown.
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1: Everybody loves a fairy tale story in the finals, but even Walt Disney or Hans Christian Andersen could barely have written the script for the Western Bulldogs' incredible 2016 premiership.
2: Having not even made a grand final since 1961, the Dogs started the run by stunning West Coast in Perth.
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25: Lulu, I wanted to raise something.
26: Mm.
25: If you'll allow me to.
1: depending what it is.
2: Okay, interesting. Maybe I don't then.
1: Okay.
2: Let's just go to a song.
1: Mm-hmm.
2: No, the other day I was, I got roused on at home.
1: What happened?
2: I got in trouble.
1: You're always in trouble.
2: Correct. So I was doing a little thing just, you know, me and Steph had a bit of a staycation. I was singing a little song for Hankel Stinkel. I think it was a buddy. It was an Alan Jackson song. It must be love.
1: Mm-hmm.
2: I was singing that to him, you know, serenading my boy, a little lullaby. And then I hear Steph in the background go, "Shut up!" like that. So obviously, oppositional defiance. I was like, well, I must sing louder. And I then pan the camera over to Steph, and she is mining for gold in her nose.
1: I know exactly the video you're talking about now.
2: So
1: she's in the mirror.
2: She's in the mirror, absolutely. I swear she had a pickaxe.
1: Yeah.
2: Anyway, I thought she was doing a bit of a lull because she knew I was filming, right? So I thought she was like that. Turns out she was a proper mining. She was proper excavating.
1: When you got to pick your nose, you got to pick your nose.
2: Could not agree more.
1: Yeah.
2: I'm in the car, guilty of it all the time. Pick and flick, pick and flick.
1: Yeah, you used to flick them behind my podcast chair.
2: No.
1: I still do.
2: No way. Not me. Anyway, I then think that's a bit of a kick. I post it on the story.
1: Mm.
2: Not happy, Jan. I get like a Jack.
1: From the other room.
2: And when it's Jack, it's trouble. And when it's Jack, it's trouble. And she basically calls me and she's like, "Delete that now." I said, "That's funny." She's like, "Why would you do that?" I said, "I thought you were doing it for bloody." Anyway, she was proper.
1: Did she make you delete it?
2: I didn't.
1: Should have. That's sort of the same as how much I talk about locking my partner's farts on
2: the
1: show.
2: Yes, a lot.
1: Like he goes to me, he goes, "You stop sharing my fart movements with the nation."
2: Yeah, their bowel movements with Australia. I get that.
1: But he farts anywhere, so he can't really have a say.
2: That's right. And I never know what's good to post and what's not, mate.
1: Yeah.
2: You know what I mean?
1: Yeah.
2: But I was about to say our parents, our partners are both a little upset with us because of the nature of our jobs.
1: We've overshared
2: them. We overshare about them.
1: But it's hard to know what's appropriate and what's not.
2: Well, that's right.
1: Like,
2: don't be farting everywhere.
1: Yeah, don't fart in front of strangers, Locke,
2: and
1: if you're not happy with it to be shared across 2 till 4 p.m.
2: And if you're not happy with picking winners, don't go to the races. You know what I mean?
1: Picking in bogey.
2: There you go.
1: Picking your nose.
2: So they are a little bit they are
1: cranky,
2: upset with us.
1: We're in the doghouse.
2: We are in the doghouse. But what we wanted to know, when did your partner overshare something about you? Or did you overshare about your partner?
1: Mm.
2: Have you let it slip at a social gathering, at a party?
1: That's what I was going to say.
2: Have you done it on Instagram? Have you done it social media? Like, when did you overshare? We want to know.
14: The Early Drive Home with Lou and Judge.
2: I overshared. I shared a story of Steph on my Instagram of her picking a winner. You're always talking about Wumpy's flatulence.
1: A fart boy.
2: So, yeah,
1: so we wanted to know, when did your partner overshare something about you? Or did you overshare something about your partner?
2: That's right.
1: Either or.
24: Mm.
1: We've got Tiana. Tiana?
22: Yes.
1: Hello. What happened?
22: Oh, my God, I'm freaking out. Anyway.
2: Oh, good.
22: So this is really embarrassing, but, like, a couple years ago now, I was, like, really sick and, like, I couldn't get away from the toilet.
2: Yep.
1: Uh-huh.
22: And then... so I started feeling better, and then one morning my partner woke up and we just, you know, we were feeling a bit frisky.
2: Yep.
22: So we did the deed, and then my partner got up and had a shower, and he's like, "Oh, my God, you've pooed on my leg." And I was so in denial. I was like, no, I didn't. Like, I'm feeling better. Like, I'm fine. I obviously was feeling better, but I couldn't control my bowels.
1: Oh, my God. This is amazing.
22: Oh, it's so embarrassing. And then, like, a little bit was on the bed sheets, and I was so in denial. Then he went and had a shower, and he was like, "Oh, I can't believe you did that." And I was like, "Yeah, well, you can't tell anyone." Like, and then... so we're at a footy function, like, the week after. And, yeah, I just come into the room and he had, like, told all of our friends.
1: Oh,
22: and,
2: mate.
22: Yeah.
1: I would be, like, so in off denial.
22: Oh, my God. It was so embarrassing. I was like, no, it wasn't. Like, it wasn't me. Like, it must have been him that pooped on his own leg. But
2: it really, really adds to the definition of a shit route.
1: Yeah.
22: Well,
1: do you still deny it to this day to all your friends, or does everyone know now?
22: Well,
2: you can't now.
1: Yeah, you told it on the radio.
2: You're bugging now, Tiana.
24: Unless your name is, unless your name isn't actually Tiana.
2: Great point.
24: That's a good
1: great yarn.
22: Guys, I'm freaking out. I'm like the biggest fan of you guys.
2: Oh, we love you. We love you. Thank you, Dale. Great yarn.
1: Great story.
2: Cheers, Tiana. Bryce, talk to us, mate.
0: G'day. I'm a little bit starstruck myself
1: as
0: well.
1: Oh, hey, Bryce.
2: We'll start blushing if you guys aren't careful.
1: Story better be good.
0: So, my wife and I, we decided to go to Mount Everest for our honeymoon.
2: Sick.
0: And to be brutally honest, it is the worst place in the world to shit yourself.
2: Oh,
0: I woke up one morning feeling rather crook because of the altitude.
2: Yep.
0: Got up, go to the toilet, relaxed a little too much and just followed through. And it was horrendous because all the toilets up there are frozen.
2: Oh,
0: so there was no escaping the issue that happened. So had to do a bit of a cleanup.
2: Oh,
0: and my wife was trying to get into the toilet at the same time, and I had to do the walk of shame back to the room.
2: Mate.
0: Only for her to be sitting there just saying there's some idiot taking too much time in the toilet. I'm like, yeah, I was the idiot.
1: Oh, Bryce. That's, it's probably top five places I wouldn't want to shit myself.
2: I agree with you. I agree with you.
24: But the views, Bryce, must be lovely.
2: Mm. Views.
24: Per views. You know.
2: Correct. Hey, ebbs and flows.
1: Yeah, beautiful.
2: Joel, talk to us, mate. When'd you have a share?
3: Hi, mummy, daddy.
2: Hello, son.
3: Hey, so when I was dating my now wife a few years ago, you know, as you do when you're young, I shared a bit of a explicit photo with her of the family jewels.
2: Ah, yes, of course.
3: And then she's decided to share that with her girl group friends.
2: Well, she must be proud, Joel.
3: Well, she put a ring on it, so...
2: Sorry, mate?
24: What do we mean?
2: Not a euphemism?
3: Not on it. No. she married it, so it must be doing something right.
1: Yeah. I reckon it's the new screensaver of the girls' group chat. It's the icon.
2: Hey, can I be honest, mate, if it is, that you're an icon.
1: Too true.
2: I mean, that's just pure pride.
1: Those are probably three of the greatest stories.
2: Yeah, good for the 3 p.m. hour.
1: Yeah.
24: Yeah, perfect.
1: Real safe. Real brand safe.
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5: Reverse the verse.
24: Yes, it's time for Severe Severe.
2: It is time for Severe Severe, and I'm pretty excited about it.
1: I played with Dr. Chris Brown.
24: Oh, really?
2: How did DCB go?
1: He was actually all good.
2: Was he?
1: All good sounds like a really bad. No, he was actually way better than I was.
2: Mm.
1: I've lost my flow. I've lost my rhythm.
2: Yeah, okay.
1: I've lost my timing.
2: Hey, well, let's see if Daddy can bring it back for you.
24: Mm.
1: I'm Daddy, by the way.
2: So basically the way this works, if you've never heard it before, we will say a very quick snippet of a song.
24: You'll sing it. You won't just
2: say it. We'll sing it.
1: And then you must emulate it.
2: So we'll reverse it.
1: And then you must emulate
2: it. She learned the word emulate.
24: Once we reverse,
2: you've got to
1: emulate. Then you must emulate it.
2: To try and bring it back to its original
24: form. Then we reverse it again, see if it sounded normal.
2: Let's just show them what we do.
24: Let's show them. Who wants to sing first?
1: Me.
24: Go on. Okay, take it away.
1: Like a virgin.
24: Oh, yeah, a bit of Madonna.
1: Mm.
24: Okay. Let's see if I remember how to reverse these things. It's been a while. Here we go. Oh, one more time. Go, Judge. Yeah, pretty
1: close, but I feel like the middle you may have mucked up.
2: Yeah, I think a lot of it I did.
24: Okay, let's see.
2: Like virgin.
24: Not bad.
2: Yeah, pretty good.
1: Yeah,
2: that's
1: like the basics were there.
2: Yeah.
1: Like
2: virgin.
24: Yeah.
1: No, it wasn't even, it was
2: It was like a virgin. It was 75%.
24: Yeah,
1: I would give it a 65, but each to their own.
2: I'm giving myself 70.
24: Okay.
1: Yeah, happy. Meet in the middle.
24: Judge, right. Time for you to have a sing. Go.
2: In Lodi again.
1: That was really hard the way you did it.
2: Like a virgin. In Lodi again.
24: What song is that?
2: Lodi by Credit Score.
24: Go, Lou.
1: And I as no darling.
2: Not even. I reckon that's a 30%.
24: Let's see.
2: That just sounds reversed.
1: Yeah, it does. I kind of got dang.
2: Yeah, that's a 4%. Easily.
1: 12.
2: No way.
1: 13.
2: Not a chance.
1: 9.
2: 4%.
1: Call it 9.
2: It was 4.
1: We'll call it 9.
24: You'd have to say Jarch is going into round 2 in the lead.
2: Easily. Okay. I'm going to give you an easy one.
24: Well.
1: It's my turn.
2: It's your
24: Lou
2: turn.
24: Lou sings first.
2: Sorry. I panicked.
24: Sing it, Lou.
1: You smile, I smile.
24: Okay. Okay.
1: Justin Bieber.
24: And
1: always playing at home.
24: As long as you can get smile right,
2: yep.
24: That's two of your words.
2: Elims.
24: Let's see.
1: Wamsa, sweet.
2: Go again.
1: Wamsa, sweet.
2: Wamsa, sweet.
1: Pretty good.
24: I think, Wam. Wamsui. Okay, let's see.
2: You smile, I'll smile.
24: Pretty good.
2: Buddy, play that again.
24: Okay.
1: That's really good.
2: You smile, I'll smile.
24: Yeah.
2: That's
1: have
2: a 94%.
1: I lost my flow?
2: Nah, here, I'll give you a good one.
24: Okay, Josh,
2: good one.
24: Take it away.
2: Hey, Jude.
24: That's a nice one.
1: Come on, Lulu.
24: Come on, Lulu. And it's a classic. Okay, let's reverse it.
2: Snoosh, yeah.
24: Oh, hang on one more time.
2: Snoosh, yeah. Snoosh, yeah.
1: No. Oh, what?
2: It was snoosh, sneer. It was snoosh, sneer.
24: Let's see how you went.
2: Hey, Jude.
24: Pretty good.
2: Hey, Jude.
24: Yeah.
2: That's a 94%
1: yes!
2: of two. That's a 94% of two, but 94% and
1: seven.
2: So you got, I've got 94% and 70%. You've got 94 and 4.
1: So we tied.
2: No.
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24: Every weekday, 2 till 4 on Triple M. It's Lou and Jarch.
2: Yeah, you're dead right it is.
1: You've been tricking me.
2: You've been.
24: I've not been tricking.
2: It's not been tricking.
1: Well, you've been stitching me up.
2: Well, it's not a stitch up.
24: Maybe it is.
1: Well,
24: maybe it's not.
1: No,
2: it's not really a stitch up. What he's been doing is going to get a consensus from the people.
1: Of what I do for work. So there's one of our, what's it called?
2: Well, a bloody photo.
24: A photo of you.
1: Like
24: it's a photo of you.
1: It's like one of our Triple M, like fancy
2: press
1: ones.
2: Press shots or something.
1: Press shot, yeah. So I've got my hair down. I'm in a nice yellow dress, arms folded, work sort of pointed heel. So I look quite corporate, I would say.
2: Give us a look at the photo.
1: That one. Corporate-ish.
2: It looks media-y. So what'd you do, LP?
24: So I went downstairs just at the office that we're at. So we're sort of in the middle of the city. Went downstairs and just sort of got a few opinions, had a photo of you, Lou, and just asked people what they reckon based on just the photo this person does for a living.
2: Yep.
1: Okay.
2: That's
1: I'm
2: right.
1: Excited.
24: And this is what the people said.
7: What do you reckon this person does for a living?
8: Maybe like a news reporter.
7: A news reporter.
8: Yeah,
2: that's what
8: I just think maybe the outfit kind of gives that kind of attire for like a news reporter job.
9: A model.
7: A model? Why do you say model?
9: Because she's pretty.
7: Oh, wow. Oh. So lovely.
23: Media marketing. Just the way how she poses.
7: Yeah. She looks established. Like, yeah. Career driven.
23: Yes.
7: Smart.
23: Yes.
7: Yeah, okay, great.
25: Maybe something like food related in restaurant serving.
7: Oh, okay.
25: Like high end restaurant.
7: You mean like a chef?
25: No, not Sam.
23: Accountant?
7: An accountant. Okay, I reckon she's good with numbers. Very smart.
23: She looks smart. She looks super smart. She's got really intelligent eyes.
2: Got that wrong.
24: Intelligent eyes. Pretty good.
1: Wow. Oh, I like the guy who said I was a model.
2: Well, that was actually pretty good, wasn't it?
1: Yeah.
2: Mate, you got all good stuff.
1: Yeah, I did. I really want to do this on you now. Because I think yours will be really funny.
2: Yeah. Well, it depends on the photo you use. I mean, if you use a photo of me in 2010 when I've got like skinny jeans and Vans on.
1: No, I reckon we use your media photos as well.
24: We have to do the proper test. So we got to use.
2: Or what we are now.
1: The same.
2: So what do you get? You got model, you got.
1: Accountant.
2: Newsreader. Do you know what's weird? When the girl said newsreader. You do look like a newsreader in that photo.
1: Like somebody's going, Seven News, Louisa Delden.
2: Yeah, 7 p.m. tonight on Channel 7.
1: Yeah.
24: True.
1: It's the arms crossed as
2: You've
1: well.
2: You've definitely got the arms crossed.
24: Also, at some point I might have to take a worse photo of you downstairs.
2: Well,
1: I think.
24: At some point.
2: Maybe one of them hungover ones when you're on your couch.
24: Yeah.
2: on your Instagram story with a burrito hanging out of your mouth and mascara-drenched cheeks.
1: Puffy eyes.
2: Yeah, puffy eyes.
1: Keeping under one arm.
2: Yeah, soft toy under one arm. What's this lady do?
24: No, still a news reporter.
2: Yeah.
24: Still an accountant
2: that just abuses her body.
1: I reckon we use the one of Jarch where he's got the part. We call him Part Dale.
24: Well, maybe I'll do that. I might do that tomorrow before the show. I'll head down.
1: Oh, let's do it.
2: I'm going to get absolutely torched.
1: I know.
2: Because of that big middle part that I had on the bloody press shots.
1: Everyone kept touching on my hair. No one cared about you.
2: Well, and that's fair.
1: Yeah, okay. You didn't care either.
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5: Every weekday, 2 till 4 on Triple M, it's Lou and Judge.
1: Oh, sorry, boys.
2: We boring you?
1: Kind of.
2: Oh, okay.
1: But this story's not. Study finds more and more people are declining calls from unknown numbers.
2: Of course.
1: I don't even think this is really a new thing. Like who? I'm not going out of my way to pick up a no ID.
2: Debt collectors or cops.
1: So we probably should be going out of our way.
2: Nah, private numbers.
1: Well, you don't know won't hurt.
2: Leave me alone.
1: Yeah. Mm. So they're saying 80 surveyed more than 12,000 consumers across six countries, mm-hmm. US, UK, Canada, France, Germany and Spain. 86% of people don't answer calls from private numbers or numbers they don't recognise.
2: Mm.
1: Of the people who don't answer, 41% let it ring and wait to see if a voicemail is left, while 28% actively reject the call. I like now that you can see on the iPhone, it types out the voicemail.
2: Yes.
1: Yeah, so then you're like, ah.
2: Yeah. Gotcha. That is good.
1: It's a game changer.
2: I've liked that.
1: Because I got a call literally earlier and it was a number, not a private one. And I was like, who's that? Then it came through to see what it was.
2: That's so much easier. Instead of just then not knowing, and then you could Google the number and see who's this. Is this a scam number? Whatever.
1: I reckon most people would just decline.
2: Oh yeah,
1: the private number.
2: Lou, I'll decline numbers I don't know.
1: You'll decline me.
2: Yeah,
1: You're a terrible person.
2: I'll double click the side if someone's calling me. You know, sometimes it calls you and it doesn't give you the option to hang it up.
5: Yeah, so you got to press the off button.
2: Yeah,
5: or whatever.
2: Yeah.
1: You're in the middle of something.
2: Not even in the middle of something. Like I'm at home wishing someone would call me.
1: No, I mean, I always find people call when I'm editing videos.
2: Oh, mate.
1: Or you're in the middle of a really good reel and you're like, why have you ruined this for me?
2: Do you know what I've noticed as well? Sometimes with the Apple CarPlay, you're driving along and you're listening to a podcast or something, or Lou and Josh, 2 to 4, and or We Mean Well, the podcast.
1: Yeah, on Spotify and Apple.
2: Yeah, tremendous, tremendous audio platform. What a great podcast. You're listening to something. Someone will call me. Now, I'm already fuming at that tremendous friend of mine because they've ruined my time.
1: Usually me.
2: Usually you.
1: Yep.
2: But then something wigs out and it'll start playing through my phone and now I've got to fiddle to get it back through the car speakers and now I'm so angry at you. You're unknowing because you've ruined my time.
1: Yeah.
2: Because something's
1: wigged
2: out. And
1: who knows what it could have been. Could have had a bloody flat tire and needed your help, mate.
2: That's right. Anyway.
1: But I thought we could play a little game to do with this.
2: Talk to me.
1: So let's see who answers their private number. So we want people to call and nominate someone you know won't answer. And if they don't answer,
2: I'd be so
1: cha-cha-ching, prize for you.
5: We would be nominating Judge.
2: I would
5: who's that 100%. Friend that doesn't answer their phone?
2: I'd win my friends so many prizes with this one.
1: I thought you were going to say money. I was like, Jack, we don't have money on the line. We've got prizes.
5: You got movie tickets.
2: Great.
1: Still a great prize.
2: Yeah, you win prizes.
1: If the private number rings out, you win the movie tickets.
2: Yeah, if your mate doesn't answer, you win. Yeah.
5: If they answer, you lose. It's very simple.
2: Yep.
5: That's it.
6: The early drive home with Lou and Judge.
1: Because there's a research going around, 86% of people don't answer private numbers. So what we're doing, we're getting people to nominate the person who won't answer.
2: Mm.
1: And if they don't answer, you win movie tickets. Easy as that.
2: Yeah. So you pray that there's still that piece of shit friend.
1: Exactly.
2: That won't answer your calls.
1: Yep. Kane.
7: How you going?
1: Good, Kano.
2: Kane. How you going?
7: Oh, yeah, not bad.
2: Good, mate. So who's the culprit? Who's the non-answerer?
7: Mate, my partner is the worst. She will have her phone in her hand and someone will ring. She just doesn't answer. I don't know what her problem is.
1: So
2: I'm
1: good.
2: The same.
5: Okay.
1: Okay, let's
5: try.
1: For you then. Let's try and call her.
5: Give her a call.
1: There.
5: Here we go.
2: Let's try.
7: Righto.
2: Mate.
8: Welcome to the voicemail.
1: Yes,
2: Kane. Okay, all right. Kano wins. Well done, mate.
5: Well done, Kane.
1: You've done it, Kane. Okay, Caden.
2: Caden.
9: Hello.
1: Hi, Caden.
2: Hey, how you going?
1: Who doesn't good, answer? Mate. Who's the culprit?
9: Oh, it's got to be my mum.
2: Okay. Wow.
1: We're going to give your mum a call. If it calls out, bang, movie tickets for you.
2: Yeah.
5: Hey, let's see if she answers.
2: That's fancy and fun.
1: Oh, that's like if it goes through to her.
2: Yeah, because they got that new thing where a buddy.
1: She definitely ain't answering.
2: Oh, she's not answering this, especially no caller ID.
1: You might be on here, Caden.
5: Might be on Caden.
9: Might be.
2: I reckon.
9: She barely ever answers me as it is.
1: Oh, there you go. You're definitely
2: son.
1: On.
2: Her own son. You're definitely.
3: I'm sorry.
2: Yes!
5: Yes! There we go. That's what we're talking about.
2: Beautiful. Well done, mate.
5: Well done, Caden. Movie tickets for you.
2: Sambo, Sam, are you there?
5: Sam,
1: I am.
2: Sam, you need to
3: Hello?
2: Answer. Yeah.
1: That's your job to answer. You, who's the person who won't answer?
3: Yes.
2: Good. Sam, now who's the person that won't answer your calls?
3: My grandmother, Margaret.
5: Okay. Let's try Margaret. Here we go. If she doesn't answer, you get the movie ticket, Sam.
2: Okay.
3: Amazing.
2: Come on, man. Don't you answer, Nan.
1: I kind of want Nan to answer.
2: She's in the middle of bridge. She's not answering.
1: She's having a scone.
2: She's having a scone, jam, extra dollop of cream.
5: Mm.
1: And a tea.
2: She's enjoying
3: the
2: that.
3: The person you are.
2: Yeah, there we go.
1: Well done, Sam.
5: That's what it's all about.
1: Love it.
2: You're okay. A winner.
1: Last one, Victoria.
5: Victoria, you there?
1: Vicky. Yes.
2: Hey, Vicky.
1: Hello?
2: Who doesn't answer your calls?
3: Sorry?
2: Who doesn't answer your calls?
3: Oh, my daughter, Eva.
5: Okay.
2: All right, we're going to try Eva.
5: If she doesn't
2: answer, you win.
1: Well, I've got Irish. Okay. She might just be ignoring Mum. And she might answer.
2: Oh, God. How mean.
5: Right, okay, we're calling Eva now.
3: Okay.
2: If she doesn't answer, we'll Eva message.
1: Very
5: okay, it's ringing out now. It's not making the phone noises, but it's ringing out.
2: It's ringing. Okay, so if she...
3: Your call has been forwarded.
5: Yes. There we go. There we go.
2: You're used to that, Victoria.
5: Well,
2: thank you.
5: Perfect round.
4: The early drive home with Lou and Judge.
1: So I found a really good comment section. Funniest thing you did as a kid that was actually scary for your parents.
2: Oh,
1: you know how
2: good.
1: When you're young, you think, oh, this would be funny, and your parents are like, oh, my God.
2: Yeah.
1: This is absurd.
2: We used to lay each other down and jump over each other on the motorbike and just on, like, ag bikes.
1: Literally they saw like, one of those on TikTok. These kids
2: did
1: just
2: you?
1: Going,
2: that's what we do, yeah. would do.
1: And like, it was, imagine it landing on you.
2: Oh, mate, and there'd be, like, four of us, and we're like, and then we'd take turns to be at the end because that's the one that's going to.
1: Probably only need 1 8-year-old Lou.
2: We wouldn't have got over you.
1: I mean,
2: geez, we could jump high.
1: High and long. You had to go up really high.
2: You know those the motocross riders, they use like the big inflatable thing to fall into in case they miss the jump? That would have been you.
1: To blow up pool.
2: Okay.
1: Don't
2: condone that behavior, by the way.
1: No. Covered my mum's eyes while she was driving on the freeway and said, guess who?
2: Jesus.
5: Oh, no.
1: There's Christ. Only one other kid in the car. It's you. Guess who? Get off me, you little shit.
2: Oh, mate.
1: Pretended the holy water at church was burning me.
2: Smart kid.
1: I know. Oh,
2: that's great.
1: These get more wild. That's so funny.
5: That's so good.
1: One time my mum and I were waiting to cross the road and I looked up at her and went, I bet I can cross the street before this car hits me, and I took off.
2: No. Oh, my God.
1: Little demon child.
2: You know,
1: I bet I can cross the road before this car hits me. Boof.
2: This is giving me anxiety about Hank growing up and doing this.
1: Mm. Yeah. My sister and I were prank calling people and decided to call a man with the same last name as my dad, same initials, and tell him that he was my dad. His wife took over and started screaming. I told her how old I was and that he was my dad. We gave our address and they pulled into our driveway the same time as my mum was coming home from work and a fight broke out.
2: Oh my God.
1: What is wrong with these children?
2: That's... If anyone is an evil genius out there with a lair of some kind, like Dr. Evil Lair... Recruit some of these kids.
1: It's wild.
2: Because this is genius stuff.
5: Yeah.
1: Wrote, help me on a piece of paper, stuck it to the window while we were driving. Got boxed in by 18-wheelers on all sides. All the cops showed up. I mean, everyone. And my parents had to show paperwork documentation to provide that, to say that I belonged to them.
2: Just be
1: help
2: fuming.
1: Me.
2: No, you would just be fuming.
1: My parents sent me up to my room when I was little. My bed was by my window, so I was throwing out tissues out the window. My mum looked up, saw them falling, got dad to come up the stairs, and I was halfway out the window, and apparently I was using the tissues as they were going to be my soft landing. See you, Dad.
2: Do you know what's pretty messed up that we used to do?
1: What?
2: We used to...
1: Don't condone this behaviour.
2: We don't. Me and my brothers used to try and recreate murder scenes.
5: Oh, what do you mean?
2: When Mum would go to work and leave us home at home
1: get
2: alone.
1: Some jam out.
2: We'd get tomato sauce and we'd put on white shirts, pour it all over us, and we'd like, she's coming, and we'd all.
1: Oh my God. You're an odd kid, aren't you? Giving her a heart attack when she gets home from work.
5: Why does that explain so much about you?
1: That does, doesn't it?
5: What?
1: Okay, I'll give you a couple more. Yeah. I was swimming in a hot tub pretending to be a shark and I bit a random man's ear. Lunch. Tried to swallow a hard-boiled egg whole on Thanksgiving and had to be given the Heimlich manoeuvre.
2: Mate, like, what's doing? What's doing?
1: So I'm adopted. My parents are white. Whenever we're at the stores and I couldn't get something, I'd yell, they stole me from India.
5: Oh, my God.
1: What?
5: That is evil.
2: You forget how smart kids are.
1: I know. This is the last one I'll do. I tied my toy car to the side mirror of my dad's work truck so I could ride with him in the morning. He left before I could get in, but he made it almost 5 minutes away before he saw swinging along the road his toy car, my toy car. You know, those like yellow.
2: Ride along things.
1: Yeah, so imagine if the sun had been in it.
2: Oh, my God.
1: Like, we used to tie tree trunks to Mum's car. So she'd drive along and she'd just have this massive tree trunk.
2: Jesus Christ. Oh, it's good.
5: These comments or is this just you two? I feel like that whole list was just you two.
2: Yeah, we just put our brains together.
5: Mm. Yeah, great.
1: Don't condone that behaviour.
2: That's naughty.
10: This is the early drive home with Lou and Jarch.
2: Now, LP went down yesterday with a photo of you to speak to the people. Just a simple photo of you looking very pretty, looking in a nice dress, heels. Arms folded.
1: Media look. And asked what I did for work.
2: And there was pretty a good array of things. Model, looks intelligent, newsreader.
1: Accountant. Well, they were all great. I would love to have all of those jobs.
2: He's done the same as me. So just for your reference, listeners, I'm wearing a green jacket, jeans, boots, and a white T-shirt.
1: And you've got a middle part.
2: And I've got a middle part in my hair. Partdale.
5: It's as sort of put together as you ever look.
2: That's right.
5: This is you at your best.
2: This is, well, shit.
5: So. Okay.
2: Let's see what they said.
5: Let's see what people thought based on that photo you do as a job.
2: Yep.
11: What do you think this guy does for work?
12: Bartender?
2: Yep.
12: Yeah.
2: I can see that.
11: Real estate?
13: Yeah.
11: What if I told you he was a cowboy? Would you believe me?
13: No.
11: No. What?
13: No.
11: Why would you not believe me?
13: Because he has a white T-shirt.
11: Oh, yeah, okay. He's a city boy.
13: Maybe, yeah.
11: Yeah, he's from the city.
14: Some sort of business.
11: What makes you say that?
2: Okay.
14: Well-groomed, well-dressed.
15: Not that impressive.
5: Not that impressive.
15: I nearly said homeless person.
2: So, hold on. So the question was, what do you think he does as a job? And someone's answer was, not that impressive.
1: Yeah. So, doesn't even have one? I don't know.
5: Well, and then she said, I was going to say homeless person.
2: Okay.
1: You don't know.
2: Can I be honest? Look, not as positive as Lou's.
1: Probably not. But I can see real estate agent.
2: There's real estate
1: in that. Like that, you got the hand in the pocket.
2: This is the thing.
1: A bit sort of cheesy.
2: It's not natural.
1: It's not at all.
2: Is it? And a slick part.
1: You know what that shows you? You've gotten so much better at photos because that was a year ago. And how much more natural were you? And you
2: way more natural.
1: Who's a little model?
2: Also, I love that they're like, got to be a city boy. Why is that? White shirt.
1: You can't be getting grubby.
2: Can't be wearing a white T-shirt.
1: Grubby guts.
5: Well, they just didn't believe that you could be from the country, which is
2: shocking.
5: It just
2: shows how far I've fallen.
5: Yeah.
1: Yeah, little metro boy.
2: As a little metro boy now, I might as well just
1: wear straight linen.
2: I might as well just give up.
1: Yeah.
2: I might as well get rid of the boots. I might as well just wear straight Venroy linen.
1: Loafers. Little leather loafers.
2: And I should start I should like inflect my voice like that. Like, man, sick to see you, mate. What a dope day this is, broskies. Yo, boysos, should we have a couple of frothos out of the bloody tav?
1: I like it.
2: I hate who I am.
1: I like it.
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2: Cheers, man, for listening. Man, sick as listens from you guys, man. Appreciate the lot of your broses.
1: Peace and love.
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3: It's Billy's unique look at the other side of footy.
4: Very good today, Jim.
5: And we haven't done it yet.
6: No, it is.
5: Yes.
7: Last of the year, this could be, or could be last of the year. Really? Maybe next week.
6: Oh, we might have a draw, you're saying?
7: No, we might get some content out of the grand final week.
6: Yeah, right.
2: Okay, then, 5 and 5, 14. Here we go. Yes. And where do we start, Rabs?
8: What's at number 5, Fat?
2: Andrew Jarman.
6: Jars.
2: Yeah, calling for Triple M.
6: Right.
2: By the way, great round of footy, great round of calling. Well done to you and all your colleagues, right. Jimmy boy.
6: I see.
2: So Andrew Jarman calling Triple M grand final in Adelaide between Norwood and Sturt,
6: yes.
2: Jimmy boy.
6: Yes.
2: And Jars's nephew played in the game right. And won. And they caught up with him after the game.
9: Declan, Andrew Jarman here, very proud of your performance. Your family's proud. Your mum's been texting me. Oh, I was going to text you this morning, but you don't return my phone calls or text messages.
11: Yeah, you only text me when you want something, Jars. I'll make sure I apply to him now.
2: That sums up Jars.
6: That would be fair. 100% fair.
2: And he texts when you want something.
6: I thought when you said Jars was in this,
2: yeah.
6: It would be him losing another grand final.
2: No.
6: Rabs. They were leading by close to 50 points at three-quarter time and lost.
2: Mm. That's stiff.
6: Coaching. He lost something like 4 in a row.
2: No, he didn't.
6: He knows how to lose him, Jars.
2: So sums him up beautifully. Just like Shane Crawford, I'd say.
6: Halloween.
2: He only rings when he wants something.
6: Exactly right.
2: And then when you want to talk or chat.
6: Oh, nothing.
2: Nothing, exactly.
6: Radio silence.
12: How about number 4, Bins?
2: Oh, we love Cam. Sorry, Rainer.
6: Oh, yes.
2: But I think we love his dad more.
6: And the
2: boys caught up with him in the rooms after the big win.
13: Your old boy was dressed as a lion last week. What's he coming at? There he is. Get him in here. Let's go, boys. Let's go.
14: He
13: dressed as a lion last week. What can we expect this week coming?
14: Borat outfit.
13: Oh, really? The man came in. Maybe a bit of a man. Let's go. Go, Lion. Come on.
2: He's not right.
6: No, he's 100% not right.
2: Because he also went with this a few months ago.
15: This guy here going a little bit berserk at the moment. Not sure who he is. Daniel Rich, as we see, watch this guy. Who is that guy?
24: That's Cam Rainer's old man.
6: Yeah, no, he's loose.
2: Get that dog up here! That is funny.
6: Yes.
2: Oh, he's a beauty.
7: Oh, Johnny.
2: Yeah, Johnny
7: Rainer.
6: Johnny Rainer.
2: Mm. Right. Oh, he loves it. He loves it.
31: What's at number 3, Cocko?
2: Oh, Jimmy Boy involved. There he is again.
6: Oh, he did just pop it up again, Johnny.
2: Jimmy involved in this one. Connor McKenna kicked another unbelievable goal.
6: How was it?
2: It was. Have a listen to it.
32: Dunkley got the handball away. McKenna on the left. McKenna comes through again. Outside of the boot. Another miracle from Connor McKenna in the exact same spot. This is one of the better quarters you will ever see.
37: What's going on?
38: It's off its head.
32: 5-2-5 straight. On the Norman replay screen, I just don't believe what I've just seen again from the Irish.
39: Well, we need to go back to moment before. We just ripped it straight into the pill bag. Draper went to get the ball, realised he got hit in the balls, then went to get the balls, and then went back to check his own. And while that's all happening, McKenna's now got a pocket. If any bitch has got 2 at the Adelaide Oval, McKenna can start doing a little hand movement. Bang! Pillback!
6: Oh, look at that.
37: Dead set rebounded off the pillback.
6: I didn't realise that it hit him in the pills until I looked at the replay.
2: Is there stripes?
6: That big drape. It kicked it straight into his nuts.
2: We'll ask him about it coming up.
6: I think we will. Hell of a goal.
2: Oh, great goal.
6: How good's he been, Connor McKenna?
2: Because he didn't play at all last year, did he?
6: Virtually, he had a couple of years where he had very limited footy, but he's been amazing.
12: Give us number 2, Brownie.
2: I tell you what, we do forget how good Freo's win was on Friday, because we talk about the other one, of course. But here's a couple of great goals that just got him going beautifully. And our man, Paddy Voss.
40: Over the top of Bolton, 30. Fumble, had to go back and get it. Now to Voss. Voss will send off. Gives him the sharp. Roll, another goal. Voss has kicked it. Miraculous goal. Fremantle are back in it. 9 points. 3 in a row. Dockers are back.
2: Fend goal. Very good.
6: How good was it?
2: I tell you who else has been very good. Little Dudley down there.
6: Isaiah, how good is he?
2: How good. Yeah. And he kicked the beauty too.
40: Ryan Long into the pocket. Amos does his work early. It slips through hands. Amos got a handball off. Murphy Reid for Dudley. Waffy Times coming to the MCG.
7: Well done, Jack.
6: No, very good calling, good, Jack.
7: Wasn't that Everett. Nice? Yeah.
6: What about I am involved? We're going to be able to. I think Maddie's going to be able to beat this on the run. Oh. I am involved in the group chat of my sons

0: Oh. The first thing that comes
1: the ramp
0: from one of the three of them. And then underneath that was about 30 versions.
2: It's a pylon. Yeah,
0: it became a pylon. Poor old Ramp.
1: Ramp's got ramped.
0: He did.
1: He did.
0: He absolutely tell you what, got that, owned.
1: That'd be good if he could bring in group chats.
0: Oh, my God.
1: During the game. Oh.
0: This is maybe not appropriate. Not. This one is not appropriate.
1: No, I don't know if a lot are, Jim.
0: I don't think they realise their dad's on there.
1: Yeah, well, they do now.
0: Yeah.
3: What do you got at number one, Bill?
1: Oh, and the prelim Hawks and Lions. How good was this game? It's one of the greats you'll ever, ever see.
0: Well, we spoke about it with Damo. I think it is the best game I've ever seen live.
1: Righto.
0: Unbelievable.
1: And it all came down to this.
4: D'Ambrosio, Impey, held up. 40 seconds.
5: Oh,
4: holding the ball.
5: What
4: wow. is that? It was held into Jarman Impey, and he's pinged.
6: He made no attempt. He did not make any attempt.
7: That's on Hugh McCluggage. Just burned this
4: Hugh McCluggage has kicked two monster set shot goals.
6: It's a good call.
8: It's a good call.
9: It's a great call.
4: He can get him through to a Granny Huey, and I reckon he has. He has slotted it. And he might have broken Hawthorn hearts in the process.
1: Just went back and nailed
0: and
1: two
0: of
1: two.
0: No, and took no time either.
1: Yeah, he's right. He did
0: Luke
1: Jackson.
0: I don't think he realised there was like 20 seconds left or something.
1: No,
0: like
1: didn't he say, I just wanted to kick it?
0: Geez, he hurried up.
2: Anyway, well done. For a right footer too, that side.
0: He kicked three excellent set shots. You
1: who passed it to him? Now, who got down the centre?
2: Ashcroft.
1: Did you see Ashcroft's? He did a lap. After he passed it, he took off. He ran out of the ground, did a lap, and come back. He was off. He was off to the races.
0: He was.
1: That was funny.
0: Nah, that's a nuts game.
1: Well done. Well called, Triple M boys and girls.
0: My wife made it. She said they may as well, Seven, have replayed that game on Sunday afternoon leading into news. They would have got another 2 million people watching it. It's the best game ever.
1: Yep.
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0: So, ooh, Fat.
1: Good on you, Fat.
0: Yes, Fat. My wife's been unwell, as you know.
1: Oh, no.
0: Poor thing's copped the flu that many Melburnians have had.
1: Well, you had it.
0: I had, but you nothing gave it like to her. Had. I think I did.
1: Mm.
0: And she has been nailed.
1: No.
0: Like, she's been in bed for like 3.5 days. She's been no good at all. So yesterday, nice day.
1: Lovely.
0: A bit of wind around, but we've got a nice protection area in the back of our joint.
1: It was
11: pissing down.
0: No, it wasn't pissing down.
1: Oh,
0: no,
1: it
0: just
1: was windy.
0: Windy. Just
1: right.
0: windy.
1: It was windy.
0: So we're protected out the back.
1: Yep.
0: Sun's shining, warm.
1: Dingley.
0: So I said to my wife, maybe come and sit outside in the sun and get some vitamin D into yourself.
1: Vitamin
0: and see
1: D.
0: if you can start getting a bit, feeling a bit better.
1: You're good.
0: So
1: good,
0: I got her out
1: idea.
0: Onto the lounge out the back, throw rug, and I'm like, right, you're sorted.
1: A wine or?
0: No, not for, at least she's not even close she's to heading down that path.
1: Guinness or something.
0: Well, I went to the fridge
1: Jim
0: and got myself a Corona.
1: Of course she did.
0: Yeah, got myself and a little bit of lemon into that.
1: Nice.
0: And we're sitting there, 4:45 in the afternoon on a Sunday.
1: Sunday.
0: Two houses back behind us because we're up on a bit of a hill, so I could see two houses behind.
1: Down,
0: This bloke starts his whippersnipper.
1: Exactly.
0: It is still going 90 minutes later.
1: No.
0: 90 minutes.
1: You can't whip
0: a Sunday afternoon.
1: What is he whippersnipping?
0: He's got earmuffs on.
1: Oh, so
0: I could see him from up the top.
1: So you can't yell at him.
0: Oh, I mean, no shit, me got your earmuffs on. What about us? What about our ears? Fat, I had a bucket of lemons.
1: Yes.
0: Because, of course, that's how I got my Corona. No, right. I had a bucket.
1: Unless you had
0: and,
1: limes.
0: And as you know, back in the day, from fine leg.
1: Oh, no.
0: Straight over the stomach.
1: You were a terrible arm.
0: I looked at this bloke and I thought, I am going to lob a lemon on top of his head. I'm going to nail him. But he was just out of reach.
1: Oh, just out of reach.
0: He was just a little bit too far
1: away.
0: What
1: are you doing for 90 minutes?
0: Oh, that's what I said. Like, surely that's just an edging.
1: You go around an edge or a tree or something.
0: 90 minutes, rabbits.
2: That's a lot of whipping and snipping, Jim.
0: Oh, my God. Seriously.
1: Sucked in, Jim.
0: I wanted one of those, you know, the bazookas that the kids have? Where they put the lemons in there and badoosh. I wanted one of them.
1: A real bazooka.
0: And just landed on the bastard.
1: Blowing him off.
0: Anyway, you know who you are.
1: Yes.
0: Never again.
1: Not on a Sunday.
0: Never again.
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2: Massive grand final this Saturday, Fremantle versus Brisbane, and we're joined by one of our favourites from the Lions. It's Big Sam Draper.
12: Next stop, I'm off. And so Sammy Draper, he's off out of the centre square. Runs to 55. Sammy!
13: Wow, there's a huge fly from Draper on the outer side. He launches himself into the Adelaide sky.
12: Get to the Draper. Draper's

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1: Community,
0: and 3AW, bloody
1: K-Rock,
0: AM band. He said only one place I'm coming, and that is the Rush Hour on Triple M.
2: Good
0: Big
2: on
0: Drape,
2: you.
0: Welcome to you.
3: Thank you. No, thanks for having me. Yes, I do love having my chats on Triple M, so thanks for having me.
2: Has it hit you yet, Drapes? Did you lie there last night in bed and think, what about that decision I've made? I've left the Bombers, which you love. They loved you. You've left that, and now you're in a granny, mate.
3: Yeah, no, it is pretty surreal. Just, and also how that game panned out was just, yeah, insane. More probably thinking about that in that moment, about how that played out. Right. But yeah, upon reflection now, it's a pretty big turnaround in my life compared to where I was last year.
0: Drape, I drove home from calling that game and said to myself, I've never seen live a better game of football than that. What about you playing in it?
3: Yeah, oh, mate, it was, yeah, just insane. Like, like, we should have put him away, then we didn't, and then the way it finished in the end, it was just mental, and Huey was able to kick the goal, and, yeah, it was just insane.
2: Where were you when Huey was kicking that goal?
3: I was actually pretty close by with my arms out, appealing for holding the ball, so I reckon I'm taking a bit of credit there.
0: Yes. He doesn't always nail him either, Huey. Those three were brilliant.
2: Yeah.
3: I know. It's from the same angle every time. It was just meant to be.
2: Yeah. Hey, is there a thing at clubs, because someone was telling me this, Drapes, that if it's like that and someone's getting caught, that some other teammates should come in and then it's a ball up. It's a certain ball up then.
3: Oh, are you getting tactical, Bill?
2: Well, I am. Someone told me that. Is that right? That if it was one of your teammates, you'd rush in there and nearly tackle him yourself.
3: Well, you tackle your own teammate.
2: Yeah. And then the umpire says, give me the ball, I'll throw it up.
3: Yeah, maybe. I guess I'll have to wait and see.
2: No, so it hasn't
0: that
2: happened.
0: That doesn't
2: at your
0: sound
2: club.
0: Right.
2: And how's the old man? I saw Drapes the other day at the Pullman, and he's there with his mum and dad, and the old man was fired up.
3: Yeah, he was pretty excited. I wanted to leave through the other exit, but he wanted to go and chat to Billy, so I went and introduced him, and you made his night, Bill, so thanks for that.
2: No, he's a good fella. He loves it. Very passionate, mate.
3: Yeah, he was up and about. He managed to insert himself onto Roaming Brian after the game. We were trying to get a family photo. I'm in the family section, and we're like, where's Dad? And he's in the players section hunting around BT. And and then BT thought that he was Connor McKenna's dad, because he thought the English accent and the Irish accent was obviously similar, and was talking to him about that. And but no, he was the great inserter he is. So he was up and about.
2: Not as bad as Cam Rayner's dad, probably.
0: Jeez.
3: Yeah, they've actually never met. So I'm hoping that they can meet on good terms this weekend.
0: Now, Drape, I was Now, Drape.
2: Yes.
0: The Connor McKenna goal, I was calling on Triple M. And as I'm halfway through calling it, idiot Isaac Smith and equal idiot Dale Thomas
2: both
0: started
2: idiots.
0: Pissing themselves laughing, and I couldn't work out why until I saw the replay, and that is Connor has kicked the footy straight into your pills.
3: Yes.
2: How are they?
3: That, I did see. Yeah, no, they're still large. But
2: are they? Have they blown up? Have they? Or they got swollen?
3: Nah. Nah, just not business as usual.
2: Oh, but, normal. No. I reckon it's normal.
3: I didn't see that coming at all. Just flushed me straight in the pill bag, as Daisy described it.
0: Yep.
3: And then, yeah, bounced off the pill bag, and Connor did his little thing, and then so I'm claiming it as a goal assist, I reckon.
0: It is a bloody goal assist, no doubt about it. How good, by the way. His second extraordinary goal from the exact same spot.
3: Yeah, incredible. And hopefully that gets him across the line and shows that it wasn't a fluke and it was pure skill from the lad.
2: Yes, exactly. So what happens this week? When do you train? When do you fly into Melbourne?
3: Yeah, we're flying down on Wednesday, and then we'll train, Thursday, and then parade into captain's run, and then we're into it. But it's pretty nice because a lot of the guys obviously have been there before, so it's a pretty calm environment at the club, which is very good for me, so I can just relax.
0: And Lukey Jackson in fine form, you could say the in-form ruckman pretty much all year. How are you going to go with him, Big Drape?
3: Yeah, no, it's going to be a good battle. I love watching Big Dogger go about his business. He's been in great form all year and finals too, so... Yeah, it's going to be a cracker. Me and 40 versus him and Coxie. So, yeah, I'm excited for it.
2: Will you have a crack at him? Because he was having a crack at
0: Brody Grundy
2: last week, wasn't he? Did you see that, Drapesy?
3: I did see that. What, you want me to throw a bit of knuckle?
2: Oh, no, just a bit of a few words at the start there. Let him know who's boss.
3: I don't know, Bill. We'll have to wait and see.
0: Oh. All right. What? After you win the flag and have 4 weeks of celebrating, what are you doing off-season-wise?
3: I've got a trip to Bali booked with Izzy. We're going to just relax there for 2 weeks and do a bit of island hopping, but that's about it.
0: Oh, nice. Jeez. And you're enjoying it up there, mate? The warm weather?
2: Brisbane.
3: Yeah, loving it. I'm just actually out my balcony at the moment watching the sunset.
2: Got a pool?
3: Got a pool. Oh. It's it gets used a fair bit. Got a veggie patch recently, actually. That's been the talk of the town at the club, actually.
2: Oh, what are you growing?
3: We got a bit of strawberries. We got corn. Look at it now. Tomatoes, lettuce, cucumber.
2: Oh, how good. Well done.
3: So, yeah, my nickname at the club's Veggie Patch now. So that's good.
0: I love it. Hey, Drape, you know you're a good bloke when you leave a club and the players who were at the club you left
2: still love him.
0: Still love you. Yeah. And Archie Roberts, who lives with my young bloke, George, their housemates. I mentioned you earlier on, and Arch went, "Yeah, I'd love to tell him to get stuffed, but I can't. Yes. He's too good a bloke."
2: He's much
3: like that. Yeah, that's nice. No, I'm still, very connected to my Bomber boys. I spend a lot of time with them and, always be there for them, and they'll be there for me, which is really special.
0: Well, they'll all be watching, mate, as we will on the weekend. Huge day for you. We cannot wish you any more luck.
2: Good luck.
3: Thank you, guys. Appreciate it. Hopefully we can have a good chat after the game.
2: See you, Veggie Pat.
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4: I have a joke.
1: This is Billy's joke.
2: Righto, Jim.
0: Yes.
2: I've just been to the doctor's because I've got a blocked ear.
0: Have you?
2: What? The doctor said to me, I'm just adding a bit.
0: Right.
2: The doctor said, "Which ear is it?" I said, "It's 2026, you idiot."
0: Oh, no. See, I like the what better. Yeah. The what may have worked.
2: That's a bit of extra
0: but
2: stuff.
0: But then the actual one, Rabs, you know what Rabs. It deserves.
5: I'm sorry, mate.
0: No, Rabs.
2: That's disappointing.
0: If you just left it at what, that would have worked.
2: Which ear is it? 2026.
0: Not funny.
2: It was blocked. Yeah. I liked it. I think
0: not
2: you'll
0: funny.
2: Come for Rabs. Get into Rabs about that. We'll get some feedback.
0: I don't think anyone.
2: Herb will have feedback.
0: Will disagree with
5: Rabs. James from Bannockburn because he's ringing. Is that your mate?
0: Is that him?
2: He might be. They're at the bloody Cremorne.
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6: If you remember when I went out to Soderbergh's in Les Murdy.
7: Yes, I do.
6: They sold ice creams there as well.
7: Honeycomb you came home with.
6: Oh, honeycomb crunch. Make no mistake. Dove into that on my way out just to wash down the burger. And I thought, We are idiots. We should have done ice cream, best ice cream in Perth. And maybe that's something we look at in the future. But the reason I say that is because there is a job going at the moment. Zave, I love ice cream. I know you and the boys tuck into some ice cream most nights.
7: We're an ice cream a night. Yeah, that's the reward for getting through dinner.
6: Well, your CV would be perfect then because there's a job going right now from Snoop Dogg.
7: Snoop.
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6: Snoop Dogg.
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6: Wants you to be an international ice cream taste tester. 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They don't want a professional, so you don't need to be like in the culinary world.
7: Yeah.
6: You can they just want somebody who loves ice cream.
7: The only thing is Snoop probably is eating ice cream in a different condition to how I would eat the ice cream.
6: Correct.
7: Do I need to put myself in his condition the reports are from his viewpoint?
6: I also think through this it should be Scoop Dogg. Scoop of ice cream. So I've looked at the applications. And
7: I actually thought that was okay,
0: that was
7: Lambie.
0: That was good.
6: Yeah, I you guys never okay. give me an
7: No, good we areas. Don't. It's great.
0: Good areas.
6: So the application's very easy to fill out, Zave. It's like just your name, your location. They want you to say what kind of flavours you're into at the moment, in which case mine is caramel, honey and macadamia. So that, like, connoisseur ice cream, have you ever had it before? Yeah. It is silky, smooth, delicious, and it also makes me, you know, sound like a bit of fun.
7: Yeah.
6: Caramel, you know, honey, macadamia. What have you been doing?
7: Sarah Lee, is that the sticky date?
6: Yum.
7: Boom, connoisseur vanilla.
6: Yum.
7: Boom on top.
6: I do that
7: Albie,
6: too.
7: Albie tells them that he cooks the sticky date.
6: Yes.
7: So that's all part of the trick.
6: He chucks it in the microwave as well. Yeah.
7: 2 minutes. Yeah. Two minutes 15 for the eight pieces to be divided.
6: I was going to say, yeah. When I do mine, it's like 40 seconds or something. It's delicious, isn't it? So anyway, if you want to, applications are now open. 10 grand a month just to, for 3 months, just to taste ice cream, Leechy.
0: I'm all for that.
6: Right?
0: Yeah.
6: Anyway.
0: If I go
6: missing for 3 months, you know where I am.
0: Do they need the whole tub completed in one sitting? I'll happily do that.
7: Can you eat ice cream? You can eat ice cream.
0: Look at me. Of course I can eat ice cream.
7: Right, mate,
0: you're talking about the sticky date pudding. Yeah. I'll eat the whole thing.
6: So
0: you're looking at me. Don't worry about getting
6: this. We've got a tub of ice cream in the freezer at the moment. It's baked choc chip. I'm telling you right now, wrap your lips around that. Mm. It is delicious.
7: Tell you what, I'll wrap my lips around after 9 here. We've got a meeting about ratings. I'm going to go up and wrap my lips around our results.
0: Okay.
7: So, ciao.
0: We've got 56 minutes before that happens, so chill out.
7: I won't even be there then.
0: Exactly right. We are done for today. We are back tomorrow from 6. Paddy Voss.
7: Vossy.
0: Prancing Pony. He's going to be in studio tomorrow at about 7.
6: Hopefully he's got some tickets for me to Thursday night's game.
0: Still struggling.
6: As the Lambassador, you would think they'd be coming in hot and fast, but not a one. But anyway, that's fine. Whatever.
7: You'll enjoy watching it from a pub somewhere.
6: Yeah, no, yeah. That'd be great.
9: This is Triple M Breakfast with Xavier Ellis and Katie Lamb. 92.9. Triple M.
6: So on the whiteboard, it says producer surprise, first break after 7. And we thought, what's that going to be? And then Leechy has dabbled that one of our own could be leaving.
0: I've investigated.
6: You've investigated.
0: Yeah.
6: And now producer Tom is in studio sitting down on the third chair, the guest mic.
7: No, I think he was the producer that put the last caller over.
10: Surprise, I've got some fish fingers for everybody.
7: No more.
6: All right, Tom, what's this producer's
10: Okay, so I've been with the company for 11 years.
6: Oh, drone shivers, okay.
7: Don't be afraid to mix the drones up, Leechy. I know you've got a bag full of them.
10: And just a little pat in the back, our ratings came out and we did do very well.
0: I don't think they're announced for 30 minutes, but that's okay. Anyway.
7: That's embargoed, okay. That one. Yeah.
10: Now, one of the core values of our company, SCA, is we're better together.
6: We are better together.
7: Is that one of the new values?
10: Yeah.
7: You sure?
10: Yeah. We're better together. And I think we would all agree that as a team, there's 4 of us in here. There's Matt out there. There's our newsreader, Carbo.
0: There's Tash.
10: Tash does the stuff. There's a few Jess behind the scenes.
7: Yes.
10: That we get along very well.
6: We do.
10: And one of the things we like to do is celebrate each other.
6: Yes.
10: And yesterday,
6: oh God,
10: I think we all have to admit that we let the team down.
6: Oh.
10: Now, I know we have banter and we take the piss out of each other, and I'm the first person to have a crack at him. But we forgot our own Ryan Daniels birthday.
11: Today, we are part of something truly special. AFL State of Origin.
0: It was his birthday yesterday.
6: Ryan Daniels' birthday yesterday.
10: He came in, he did a whole segment.
7: Oh, 2 segments.
10: He hung around for a bit longer than normal.
6: Yeah. He lingered, didn't he?
10: He lingered.
6: I'm pretty sure at one point I was like, Rhino, leave.
10: Yeah.
6: Ryan!
10: And it gets worse.
6: Oh, God.
0: Oh.
6: Get him up on the phone or something. I wish him a happy birthday.
10: Sent him a text yesterday.
7: Yeah.
10: I said, on behalf of myself.
7: He's throwing me in that text message too.
10: I'm very sorry that we missed your birthday. Have a great day. Hopefully Kel and the kids look after you.
6: Love from Katie and the team.
10: Well, no. Oh. And he sent me back this message.
12: Hey, Tommy. Thanks for the message, mate. Really appreciate it. Yeah, I was a little flat today. I did think that over the last few years we'd all gotten pretty close. And, you know, I know Dave and Katie and I really get into each other a little bit. But I thought on big days, you know, like birthdays, that's the time to get around each other and, you know, just show a little bit of love because, you know, as I said, I thought we were mates. I also expected a bit more of Leechy because, you know, he's normally got such a big heart that, you know, I don't know. Maybe it's just because it's late in the year and, you know, they've just got more things on. But look, I'll get over it. It's not a huge deal, but I really appreciate the message, mate. Thank you.
6: Yeah, first of all, Newick, are you recording that on a Nokia 310?
13: Yeah, he sent it from the moon.
7: Yeah, he had a crack at the headphones the other day.
10: Don't divert from the
7: phone. I didn't miss his birthday. So that's, I'm safe.
10: Well, you did, because he came in this morning and none of us said happy birthday.
13: Well, he's never mentioned to me when his birthday is, so that's on him.
10: Anyway, I think as a team...
13: I'm just saying it now.
10: We need to be better, right?
6: I agree. I actually think for these important birthdays, you, as a producer who organise our lives, need to put it in the work calendar. So that's on you.
7: I'm just going to go around really quickly and say, happy birthday, Leechy, Katie, Tom and Matt.
13: Thanks,
7: and Carbo, just in case it's one of their birthdays today and I haven't missed out.
10: It is lucky, Zave, you said that, because I would hate for us as a team to forget one.
6: Oh, no. I'm
7: safe.
10: What's worse than missing one is when the day after...
6: Is it your birthday, Leechy?
10: I would like you to say...
6: Shut up.
10: Where's your presents? Happy birthday to me.
6: Happy birthday, Tom.
10: That's okay.
6: Oh, so sorry.
7: I technically got in.
10: You're okay, but Katie... And Leechy, you're okay.
7: And your birthday present, Tom, is I've brought Sonny Walters in for you. So he's coming in as we speak.
10: Because Leechy texted Speedy and said that Tom's birthday today. So he knew, Speedy knew, Zave knew. And all we have over here
6: is somebody who's been pestering you for AFL Katie tickets Lamb. On Thursday.
10: If I read out the amount of texts I've got, I've never seen someone like, have you got the tickets yet? Have you heard back from an email? When's the tickets coming? Am I going to the game? It's like, mate, it's 5 days away. Chill out. We're a football station. You'll get to the game. Jeez.
6: Oh, my God. Happy birthday, Tom. How's the day been so far? Good.
10: It's been fantastic. I've eaten a pie.
6: Awesome.
10: Got the ratings. They were good.
6: Yeah. Okay,
13: and embargoed
7: 15 ratings.
10: Heads up. I'm leaving early to play golf. So see you later, everybody.
6: This round on me.
7: It costs. It's expensive.
10: And Katie's offered to pay for it. So thank you.
7: Drinks after the round are on me, Tommy.
10: We're all playing at June Lup. It's $180 a head. Thank you, Lamb.
13: I love that Tom said he's leaving early for golf. So it's just a Friday then in that case.
7: Twice a week now.
14: This is Triple M Breakfast with Xavier Ellis and Katie Lamb. 92.9. Triple M.
7: We had a birthday party over the weekend.
6: I love birthday parties.
7: M was away, so it was me. The two kids get to come. So that's the really good thing is if a birthday party's on, people are pretty open to the idea of the other sibling coming because often, one and around or whatever. So it's perfect. Ted came down. It was Albie's mate's birthday. And they brought back the old school games. roll a dice, get the six or whatever. Run, put the costume on, cut the bit of chocolate up.
6: Oh, my God. Xavier, you're saying my exact birthday parties. My sister Stephanie, she used to run them. She used to have a couple of friends over, and then she used to organise all the games, and me and my friends, we'd just be, oh, my God. We've got the home videos of it.
7: Well, so, and another one that was used was the donut eating where you hung the donuts off
6: on the clothesline.
7: Well, off the balcony ledge. For the party, but and you had to hoe into the donut as quick as you could.
6: Yeah, I'm very good at it.
7: Now, Ted Ellis is a positive or a negative. He's very competitive.
6: As someone who's very competitive as well.
7: Yeah, every
6: until it's a negative.
7: Poor old Albie every night is in the backyard to play footy or soccer, and it is an Olympic final.
6: Yeah,
7: or it is an AFL grand final.
6: Yeah,
7: it's on for young and old.
6: Yes, I agree.
7: So the donut eating contest was paused due to a blood rule.
6: Oh, no. So
7: Ted's tooth fell out in the donut. That's how hard he was going, that the tooth dislodged in the donut.
6: Against the five-year-olds, he's going way too hard.
7: Yep, way too hard. There was a couple of seven-year-olds in amongst it.
6: Mm.
7: Also had fangs missing everywhere, but not literally in the donut.
6: Yeah.
7: So much so that the kids had to time out, look for the missing tooth.
6: Before the game could commence.
7: And Ted, in his mind, was thinking that the going rate for the Tooth Fairy was a tenner.
6: Yeah. Oh.
7: So he threw five on the table for the kids to find his tooth. So I need to give Rex, pre-primary five-year-old, a fiver.
6: Yeah.
7: Because he was the one who came up with Ted's missing tooth.
6: Oh, fantastic. Was it Rex's birthday party?
7: No, it wasn't.
6: Oh, sure.
7: No, it wasn't. Rex went hard. After about 5 minutes, came up like he'd found gold. Ted came up to me, gave me the tooth and said, Dad, you owe Rex five. That was the negotiation.
6: Well, hang on a minute. If Ted was going to get a tenner,
7: yep.
6: couldn't it have come out of Ted's tent?
7: Well, you'd think so.
6: Unbelievable.
7: You would absolutely think so. But I must admit, I was quite proud that he kept looking for it, because also the tooth fairy that visits our house, if there's a missing tooth, it's double.
6: Yeah.
7: So typically, Albie doesn't look for his. He just throws them away and says that they fell out whilst he was playing footy.
6: Which
7: so
6: is also
7: he,
6: smart.
7: He knows that the going rate's twice. So
6: yeah.
7: The tooth fairy paid Ted 10.
6: Great.
7: And Dad had to pay Rex 5.
6: Yeah. So Ted's still up 10.
7: Ted's still got 10 in his pocket.
6: That's good.
7: But Rex, he's going to have a fiver in his.
6: And Rex is up.
7: Rex is up.
6: Dad's down.
7: Dad's down.
6: Down.
0: The tooth fairy might be down as well. Is that right?
7: Tooth fairy's down 10.
0: Yep.
6: But the thing is, she always tops up.
0: Yeah. So yeah,
7: free money there.
0: Yeah.
7: Free money for the tooth fairy, not for Dad.
0: No. Yeah.
7: Dad's light on.
6: Yeah.
7: Anyway.
6: So Dad's down. Dad's down in his wallet and also down in the dumps.
7: Down in the dumps and has a son who takes the donut eating contest.
6: Wait.
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18: Talking about medical side effects, Leachy, after I was handed an article, Matt must have been doing a bit of research in Viagra.
19: As always.
18: 1,100 cases of side effects around Viagra throughout Britain, of which, yeah, the basic 90 complained of headaches, two had cardiac arrests, 34 had heart problems, obviously the blood and whatever happens there, and a bit of a problem with the ticker. People had limb issues. There was
20: amputations,
18: all hearing loss, sight loss.
20: Death.
18: Absolute death. Oof. So the Viagra, as I said, how did Hugh get to his 90s? He must have just been a genius. But, there's some serious side effects going on around Viagra. 1-3-5-3. We've got tickets to Thursday night's footy, of course. We're just talking about the medical side effects that you may have gone through.
20: Maybe Hugh didn't need it.
18: No, I would have.
9: Okay. I think he talked about that he did, but he probably had low blood pressure, so he's probably all right.
20: Craig, in Morley, what were the unusual side effects for you, Craig?
19: Yeah, I'm on metformin for type 2 diabetes, and it helps me to lose weight and control my diabetes, but I'm always finding that I've got more of an appetite. It's increasing my appetite, always finding myself hungry and stuff, and it's just a nightmare because I'm never satisfied with food or like your stuff. It's just like an empty stomach all the time.
20: Oh my gosh, so you can like eat as much really as you like, but you still feel hungry?
19: Yeah.
20: Oh,
19: yeah,
20: Craig,
19: yeah.
20: That's a nightmare.
18: Do you get full?
19: Yeah, I get full.
20: Are you asking?
19: My stomach's really empty. Like, I'm never full at all, ever. Yeah. So, like, I can't even have Macca's or nothing, no takeaway, like just home cooked meals. And so the worst thing is, I'm always empty stomach.
18: Bugger, Craig. And Lammy. So when I eat with Lammy Leachy, but my plate will be put down, and straight away, Lamb. I won't even like lined up. You know what order I'm going to eat things. Lamb will go. You reckon you'll eat those potatoes? Here are the potatoes. You reckon you're going to get to them or not?
20: 0.05 seconds in, I'm like, you're going to eat that?
18: Gee, that meat looks good. You reckon you'll get all that in?
20: Yum.
18: Yeah, no, I will, Lammy. And if I don't, I can pass on. But she dibs like halfway through.
20: Yeah, I'm like shotgun. Let's go to Candace in Wembley Downs. Candace, what were the unusual side effects for your medication?
21: I don't know what I'm allowed to say. Like the
18: go your hardest, Candace.
21: Lady. Okay, I'm allowed to say vagina.
9: Yeah, that's right. Medical terms. Yeah.
21: Okay,
9: fine.
21: Great.
9: That's
18: you
9: fine.
18: Just
21: so,
18: did.
21: So, Katie, have you ever had thrush?
20: Oh, good Lord. I think it's something that all women have at some point.
21: Okay. So when I had thrush, I used a cream and literally smoke came, like it was like it was on fire. Smoke came out of the cream.
18: Okay, so that sucks. what did the cream be in Caniston?
21: No, it wasn't Caniston. It was like a proper cream, and it smoked. And it turned out that I have an allergy, which now I avoid a certain product. But it was like
20: what's
21: literally
20: that
21: flames almost.
20: What's the medical term for a smoking
18: badge?
9: Okay, that's probably got a bit
18: just great, Candice. I'm not. I only did med science till year 10. How does thrush come about?
21: Well, I think is it a hygiene thing, Katie? Sure.
20: No, I don't think so, Candace. It might be for you, though. Can we also ban the T word on the show now, from now
18: What's
20: on?
18: The
20: that
18: T-word?
20: Would be great. You've just said it. I'm not saying it. The T word. Do you know how to spell it, what you just said?
18: No.
9: No, I think I said it. Is it thrush?
18: Oh, yeah, some thrush. Sorry. I thought I said something like worse than that.
20: No.
18: So thrush goes in, like, okay, thrush is on the list.
20: Thrush is on the ban list. Okay. Ooh, I just said it.
18: Ban.
20: Thank you, Leachy.
9: Okay, that's officially
20: banned.
18: So,
20: Candace's phone line was very crisp, wasn't
18: it?
20: It
9: We had Billy just call through crisp. As well with one, but he's dropped out, unfortunately, but that's okay. He was talking about Viagra as well and having some dramas with that.
18: A good way to get your Monday started. A bit of brush into Viagra.
22: 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Triple M.
20: So last night, jumped into bed and I was just, you know, scrolling the gram as you do, scrolling down. Anyway, hit about 9:30, eyelids were heavy.
18: The curtains were closing on the face.
20: Curtains were closing. And I just thought, I'm about to pop my phone down and go to bed.
18: Beautiful.
20: Much needed Zeds for a Monday morning. So I was just about to put the phone down and then something popped up and it was just one of those little pop-ups on Instagram that you can get. And it said, do you want to know a little bit more about yourself?
18: Please, why not at 9:30 at night?
20: And I was just like, I'm always, as you say, I'm always willing to learn, grow, and better myself.
18: The day you stop growing is the day you end it.
20: Exactly right. So I just thought.
18: Not you ended, it ends. It ends.
20: So I just thought, absolutely.
18: Never too old to keep growing.
20: Never too tired to learn a little bit more about Lammy.
18: Yes.
20: So I've gone, yes. So I've clicked on it and I'm so tired. I'm just like, anyway, all these questions started flooding through and I was just like, what have I got myself into? Anyway, how old are you? I said 36. What year were you born? I was like, well, first of all, do the math. 1990.
18: That could be a tricky one because it would either be 1990 or with timing of the year. It could also be the alternate.
20: Fair enough. The male or female. And I was like, it's 2026. Why isn't there an option for me to be a cat?
18: I'm a curtain.
20: But I said female.
18: Okay.
20: And then there was a few beige questions, you know, do you work full time? Do you have kids? Do you have pets?
18: Yes.
20: And it said, do you drink beer?
18: Sometimes.
20: Do you drink wine? Do you drink spirits? I said, D, all of the above.
18: Yeah.
20: Do you dress?
18: Why discriminate? You're not discriminating on the sex. You're not discriminating on alcohol.
20: Exactly, right? So then it said, do you dress to impress? Do you dress to feel good? Or do you dress for comfort? bit of a weird one. And I thought, more often than not, I dress for comfort.
18: I would say it's a perfect. I'm a comfort man.
9: Yeah,
20: comfort.
18: Look at the New Balances.
20: Correct. Oh, exactly. Yeah, yeah. You've got Crocs on your feet. Yeah. You've got fresh New Balance and a country road jumper.
18: Oh, just a hoodie on with a Rotto T-shirt. Exactly. That says comfort.
20: Anyway, it starts analysing and it starts crunching the numbers. And it said, you're about to learn about yourself and the wheel is spinning.
9: This sounds like those old school Reddit ones where it's like, oh, you're a Hufflepuff or you're
20: correct.
9: The Swedish chef.
20: And I'm like, hurry up, because I'm tired. But I want to learn about myself. Correct. I want to learn. I want to grow.
18: I need to lay in bed for an hour and think about what this feedback's given me.
20: And it's loading, loading, your results are loading, loading. And then all of a sudden it popped up. You are a lesbian.
18: No. No.
20: Well, I never told you that. Like, I'm pretty far in it now. So,
9: maybe don't say you're pretty far in it. Come on. Jeepers.
18: Leechy, please keep it above board.
20: That was rude.
18: That was. And, mate, not on this program we won't be having that.
9: No.
20: You are not lesbian.
18: Well done. So, that's accurate. So, can you send it my way?
20: You, out of everyone, needs to do it.
18: What about you sent me that thing on the weekend? And I ticked like 5 boxes of the 6.
20: Yeah. Things that are more gay than being gay or something. And it was just like wearing Crocs was one of them.
18: An electric car.
9: That'll be you.
20: Yeah. Mm. Anyway, so it was really good to learn that about myself. Right. I mean, after being with a woman for many years now, having a baby together, being engaged to a woman, I would have probably guessed that already. Mm. But now I know, thanks to the quiz, that it's a sure thing.
18: Let me carry the one.
20: Yeah, crunch those numbers. Carry the one.
18: It actually was the fact that you said that you like to dress comfortably that took it from straight to gay. So that was the important question.
20: And also, yeah. Anyway, that's what I thought.
22: This is Triple M Breakfast with Xavier Ellis and Katie Lamb. 92.9 Triple M.
18: So, Lammy, of course, in Perth over the weekend, they did the 12-kilometre City to Surf. Mm-hmm.
20: Fantastic.
18: But the big one in Australia over the weekend was the Sydney Marathon.
20: Yeah.
18: So there's 8 major marathons around the world. That being the Boston Marathon, which you might remember. Remember the bomb went off there?
20: Yeah,
18: Boston Marathon, Tokyo Marathon, London Marathon, Sydney Marathon, so Berlin, Chicago, New York, etc. So the Sydney one's one of the big 8, and you don't just put your hand up to do it. You actually get balloted in or balloted out. It's pretty hard to get into.
20: God, so I'd pop my name in the ballot and then just hope that I don't get chosen.
18: Yeah, Anne put it in and she got in. So I've whinged about it and kicked and screamed about it for about the last 6 months because the first sign that she sent me around the streets of Sydney, the streets were just packed with people. Is a sign saying you're only running a marathon to avoid your kids, which was my whole point, that you've picked a sport where you just disappear for hours on end.
20: Because she runs, like, how many kilometres?
18: Well, training for the marathon, yeah. So you got to run up to, like, 30Ks you train.
20: That is insane to me.
18: So 42Ks she did yesterday, and the app was unbelievable to follow. Mm. You could actually, like, find my friends or whatever it is. We can see exactly where she is in 3D Sydney.
20: Yeah, awesome.
18: I had a mate, Corey Yo, Elliot's brother, doing it. He was on the other side of Sydney. I was like, you're about to run past Yak. And there's so many people doing it, 40,000. But it said what your expected finish time was on the app. Now, Em had her phone, but she wasn't really looking at it, obviously. From time to time, she'd send videos or whatnot. But she put it away towards the end, and I was looking at it, and it just kept saying expected finish time, 4 hours and 1 minute.
20: Oh,
18: no. And I was like, look, yeah, she's got no set time. She did the Rotto Marathon, which she said was like 20 times harder than Sydney. And that was over 4 hours. So she's just like, I don't care what time I get. I'm just there to run it. Anyway, it was an itch I had to scratch for half an hour. Expected finish time, 4 hours and 1 minute.
20: You want to shave off a couple.
18: Well, I was texting her and there was only a few Ks left. And I was like, Em, you're running so well.
20: Yeah, congrats, first and foremost.
18: But your expected finish time is 4 hours and 1 minute. So if you've got anything in the tank,
20: use it.
18: Empty it now.
20: Use it.
18: Because you'll finish at 4 hours and go, wow, why didn't I just run harder for like one little bit? Anyway, she didn't have her phone, but she saw on the watch pop up saying 4 hours and 1 minute. Because on your watch that they start, my marathon's 42.2Ks, but you don't run that because you're going wide because there's so many people. So her watch said something like 42Ks and 700 metres or something because you're going so wide. Anyway, she saw the 4 hours and 1 minute message pop up and a little bit of a a rev up from me just to put the foot down a fraction.
20: That's good.
18: Yeah, I didn't want to do it.
20: No.
18: I was like, don't be a prick. Just she's having fun, I'm sure, or, you know, she's going to finish it.
20: But do you know what's
9: a little bit of motivation.
20: Yeah, but do you know what's more fun? Doing a marathon in under 4 hours.
9: Yeah.
18: So when it finished, the app goes balloons and confetti all over your screen. Up came 3 hours, 59.
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6: It happens. It happens. And a resident in Harvey Bay has found herself with six visitors. They escaped from the TAFE down the road.
7: Knock, knock. Moo's there.
8: No.
7: A Harvey Bay homeowner might need to beef up her security after spotting these farmyard fugitives on CCTV.
6: Wait, there's more, Mardo.
7: Alexia Van Eck was shocked to see six curious cows scoping out her home, but these intruders simply wanted a meet and greet.
10: Oh, God, no, this is the news. You can't ruin it with stupid puns.
6: Smarto this morning when he got out of bed.
10: No, that's this, I think.
6: Don't worry, all's well that ends well. They will return back to the TAFE.
4: Really, Marto? You love puns.
7: Come on. The group of bovine bandits broke free from the nearby TAFE. The perpetrators now safely returned to their paddock.
10: Yeah. Oh, no, that was all right. No puns there. What's the question?
5: Cows in the house.
6: Oh. Cows in bovine the house. Bandits. That was a good one.
5: Cows in the house. Isn't that grouse with cows in the house?
10: I think we've had one day someone rang up with a horse in a house.
6: Yeah,
10: somewhere.
6: Well, lots of our listeners live on rural and acreage property out of the city.
10: Hold everything. Go straight to go straight to line one.
4: Gary.
11: Yes.
10: What do you got?
11: Hey, mate. When the those planes when they hit the towers in New York.
4: I've heard of it.
10: 9/11.
11: Yeah.
10: Hard to miss.
11: Yeah. Well, I was laying in the lounge room and my mate just had a foal and I had the foal inside with me in the lounge room.
6: You're watching it on the news.
4: I don't know if we needed the 9/11 reference.
6: Well, I think everyone remembers where they were when that happened, and Gary was cuddling a new foal on the lounge. That's cute. Yep. Gary?
10: Was the mum in the house as well or just the baby?
11: No, she was at the back door.
10: What, just keeping an eye on you?
11: Yep.
6: What did you call? What'd you call the foal, Gary?
11: Domino.
10: I was worried it was going to be called Osama bin Laden.
5: Cows in the house.
10: Well, there's a start. Thank you, Gary. Hey, Gary, any of your neighbours, have you heard of this before, livestock in people's houses?
4: Jesus.
11: Yeah, my mum's got one in that place all the time.
10: One what?
11: Brahman bull.
10: Okay. All right, we're away. So this is
4: we need a crowd of people following Gary around, and when he wants to bring up 9/11, they go...
10: Gary, that's a great start. Thanks, mate.
6: Shelley from Burpen, Gary, follows the sentiments of the magpie in the house. Yeah. She also called the police over birds in her house, thinking that they were intruders, perhaps.
4: Where was she on 9/11? We'll get to her up next.
23: Triple M Breakfast.
10: Tell you what, in the world of sport, the Gold Coast Suns are almost down there. They're in a bit of trouble. They've lost 7 in a row, 8 in a row, dropped out of the 8 or the 10, whatever. And on the weekend, Damien Hardwick, their coach, said, I give up. Our season's gone. It's over.
6: He's given up.
10: There's, six, seven rounds to go?
6: Never die. Never say never.
10: No.
6: Don't give up. Keep fighting till the end.
10: They can still make the final. They're in a better posse than the Brisbane Broncos in terms of making the finals, yet he said, I give up.
4: Yeah, they're one win. So AFL had that top 10 because of the play-in tournament. They're one win outside of it with heaps of games left. We're not even talking mathematical level yet like the Bronx. Yeah. And he's basically come out and gone, this season's over.
6: A reverse psychology trick that Damien Hardwick's doing.
10: Well, he may have known what was coming because last night they revealed it on the 7 News.
12: The Gold Coast Suns are tonight in damage control because of a viral video featuring two of the club's high-profile players.
10: Okay, so do you want to know what they were doing?
6: Absolutely.
14: Backing in Jamari Ugle-Hagan and Mac Andrew after a viral video circulated online this morning of the pair leaving a disabled toilet together at Wednesday's State of Origin decider at Suncorp Stadium in Brisbane.
10: That's right, they left the toilet seat up, and we all know in a disabled toilet you do not do that because it taunts disabled people.
15: Someone broke the toilet.
6: Okay. Well, they shouldn't be using the disabled toilets in the first place as very able-bodied humans.
10: Well, this is Suncorp Stadium's fault for not providing enough toileting facilities during the State of Origin. Like two of the, what were the Suns got there? Oh, I suppose it's a big sporting event. You can go and watch the footy.
4: Queensland scarves.
6: Josh Mansell there.
4: In the toilet. Oh, Margot. No.
6: We did not come
4: out
6: of the disabled toilet together, me and Josh Mansell.
10: All right. Now, listen, let's talk about this. Who was the two? It was Kalen Ponga. Who did
6: Kurt Mann.
4: Remember they put a plaque up in that dunny in Newcastle?
6: That was just a normal toilet, though, wasn't it? They weren't in a cubicle.
10: So did MacAndrew go in there to hold? Who's the other? What's the
6: He's
10: other bloke's name?
6: No Jamara.
10: Was he having a spew?
6: Does he have a shaved head?
10: Yeah.
6: Was he there just rubbing it to console him, maybe?
10: Because that's what happened was clearly. clearly with Kurt Mann and Kaylin. They were whole, one of them
6: well,
10: was
6: girls,
10: having a spew.
6: Girls have been going to the toilet
10: together.
6: Together for years.
10: And there's like, no one's sus on that,
6: I'd
10: are you?
6: I'd sit and talk and smoke and have a drink while my girlfriend was doing a wee, and then we'd swap.

0: Hotel, the top. People were everywhere. There was only three toilets, all right? So,
1: Are you sure you want to do this on air?
0: So, only one opened up, and my mate and I, we've known each other since we were 15. We're both in our 60s. We went in together.
2: Into the cubicle?
0: Yeah, and we weed at the same time, and we were like little kids crossing swords, la, la, la, la. And we laughed.
2: No, we were
0: 63.
2: Whoa. We're not talking like Star Wars lightsaber crossing swords.
0: No, we weren't banging them together.
2: You were crossing streams.
0: And then can you imagine two grey-haired old blokes walked out of the toilet?
2: I don't want to imagine.
0: Three young people just went, whoa, you're a bit old for that sort of behaviour.
1: Oh, pull your trousers up. Put your lightsaber away.
3: Triple M Breakfast.
4: It's a game of word charade. Guess the words right and the loot is yours. Triple M Breakfast.
5: Can't say that.
4: You can't say that.
1: The Bundaberg Rum Country Music Race Day. You heard, Bird Turd. Bundaberg Rum. August 15. That is this Saturday. BRC.com.au. Max Jackson Live.
0: I love Max Jackson.
2: Can you imagine?
0: What does he do?
1: You'll be well.
2: He's a country music singer.
0: Is he?
1: Yeah. Hopefully he doesn't take any tips off you. Max, if you're listening, do not jump on Dud Punt with Uncle Greg because...
4: Dud Punt. You lose some, Marto wins more.
1: Yeah. Goes for you too, Ben, in Morningside. If you see Marto there on the day, if he owns the horse, run the other way, okay? Yeah,
0: that is true.
6: Of course.
2: And with 48 cents in his bank account, his sports bet account.
0: Don't follow any more tips.
2: Definitely not. Fact,
1: that's the problem with some of his horses. They actually run the wrong way. Yeah. Some of them, they get loaded in and they run backwards.
0: I will repeat. The Broncos will beat the Wires is it tomorrow night?
1: All right. So pencil in the Wires for an 88-0 victory then.
0: Okay, just get on with the game.
1: Benny, five words, 60 seconds. Margo, I'll read them. No rhyming, no spelling, no part of the word you can pass if you need, Ben. Let's go.
6: Okay.
2: Hey, Ben, you know when you fly, say, Brisbane to London, but you've got to go to Singapore in between. What's that called?
6: Stopover.
2: Yeah.
0: One.
2: You know when a jury can't decide because the votes are, like, equal both ways? What do they call that? A what jury? Yes.
0: Two.
2: You know when two people start dating, they're in a what?
6: Relationship.
2: Yeah, okay, now drop the R and ship. What's that word in the middle?
6: Asian?
2: No. Relationship. So get rid of the R. So
6: relationship.
0: And sink the ship.
2: Just get rid of ship.
6: What? Another word. Come on, tell me another meaning for it.
2: No, just drop someone who's really excited and happy. I'm so...
6: Elated.
2: Come on. What are they called? What's that religion? And it's not just having one wife, like monogamy. It's having lots.
6: Oh, Muslim.
2: No.
0: The opposite of monogamy.
2: What's the other word called?
6: Oh, polygamy.
1: Margo, elation was brilliant, and then you bloody ummed and ahed after it. You got yourself all confused, but elation dropped the R in the ship was sensational.
2: Yeah,
0: Ben, sorry, but for Nelly.
1: What were you ummed and ahing about?
2: Liaison. I was trying to think of what that was.
0: Say hello to our winner, Glenn from Redland Bay. Well done, mate.
7: Thanks, mate. Unlucky venue, loser.
8: Loser.
2: That's not very nice, Glenn.
9: That's great.
1: Glennie, are you going to go buy Marto a rum when you're out there on Saturday at the races?
0: No, I'll get him one.
7: Yeah, Marto can buy me one.
0: Yeah, I'll get you one.
1: BRC.com.au.
0: A rum shoey.
4: Triple M Breakfast.
2: Hey, I was going to call them lanky, but that's not a very nice thing to say. Those over...
0: Depends who it is.
2: over-indulgent workplace titles that people are given or give themselves potentially. 0484101045, text us on the burner phone if you've got one or know someone at your work
0: has
2: one.
0: What do you mean?
2: Well, something's happened at one of the schools.
1: Like chief executive vice president of marketing.
2: Yes. Your mate Kylan or Rylan or whatever his name is up at Upper Westmount, Caboolture, Heights, Lakes.
1: Just keep adding to your title.
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0: When I started in radio, if you had to sell, you were a salesperson, you're a sales rep. Now you're a sales executive.
1: Sales, marketing, client executive.
2: This has crept into one of the schools that my kids are at. One of my girlfriends was telling me that the titles at the school have all been changed. I said, what do you mean?
0: You're no longer a teacher.
2: Well, no. It's all the heads of, So if you were the head of marketing or the head of engagement or the head of retail or whatever it was, you were a head, right? You're head of primary school.
0: Yeah.
2: Well, now all of a sudden, they're all chiefs. Everyone's now the chief officer of...

0: engagement. The chief officer of operations and retail.
1: You know the old saying about too many chiefs. What does it mean? Indians. What does it mean to be a chief if everyone's a bloody chief?
0: Well, you can never have too many
2: heads.
0: It means
2: nothing gets done.
1: Yeah.
2: Well, you can have too many heads.
0: You can have too many heads. I thought you would say you couldn't have enough.
1: I've been married long enough.
0: Couldn't have enough.
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5: Ah, the price of beauty, the price you have to pay to achieve beauty, sometimes it's quite expensive.
3: We grew up on the notion that beauty meant pain, Marto.
5: Beauty meant pain.
3: Yeah,
5: why?
3: Beauty is pain. Oh, you want to wear high heels because you want to be taller and look thinner? Well, wear high heels even though it hurts. And you get blisters and your balls of your feet are on fire.
6: Yeah. You know, cigarettes used to keep you skinny. They're expensive, man.
5: That's right.
6: Yeah.
5: And I always grew up inner beauty was the most important thing.
3: It still is, I hope.
5: Old joke. Old joke if it's inner beauty. Anyway, have you seen the latest one?
6: What do you got?
5: Oh, the latest one. Here we go.
7: A new warning from doctors over a cosmetic craze luring Australians to Bali. Promoted as rib contouring, the procedure involves fracturing the ribs repositioning them closer together to create a smaller waist.
5: Oh, great idea. So they're the protective cage that the looks after all your organs and you're going to move all the ribs along. Now, listen, if you've ever fractured, I've fractured probably eight or ten ribs.
3: It's like the most painful thing ever.
5: Mine was done by a Tongan doctor. Oh. Well, he might not have been a doctor.
6: Where did he get his medical degree?
5: Well, I didn't have a medical degree, he broke through the back line. And he had 20 metres to go before I tackled him. I woke up with four broken ribs. It was amazing.
6: Yeah, but didn't you look skinny?
5: No.
6: You looked hot.
5: It did
6: ass.
5: Nothing for my waist at all.
6: It's Triple M.
8: Triple M breakfast.
6: We do need to talk packing. And suitcases here, Marto. You heard something that pricked your ears up about the alternate
5: Lou and
6: items menus.
5: Lou and Jarts the other day were entertaining me. What are they on? Two till four?
3: Yes.
5: Yeah. And they were saying how blokes, for some reason they got onto the topic of blokes using things that weren't suitcases. A lot of blokes don't own a suitcase. I don't own a suitcase. I just own backpacks, and that's fine. But other blokes, I've put my son onto a plane with a plastic bag. I've seen blokes turn up at things going, where's your bag? Here it is. And it's an Esky. Mm. And they've got the beers down low, and then they've got a couple of pairs of undies and a spare pair of jeans and a towel in an Esky. Blokes are so good. Here's Lou and John.
9: The girlfriend's posted a photo, and she said, when I'm already irritated AF and my man packs a week clothes for vacation in a basket. So he's just got his laundry basket.
5: Laundry basket is a wonderful, wonderful thing.
6: With a lid.
3: Just put it in the
5: vessel.
3: Boot.
6: Just a lid.
5: No, lid.
3: Are we driving? Because
6: yes,
3: when you go on an aeroplane, you can't take a laundry basket.
5: You sure?
6: Oh, no.
9: The first trip I took with my husband when we were dating, he packed all his stuff in cowboy boots.
5: just rolled it up.
9: Yeah.
10: Tubed him in.
9: A couple of T-shirts, some undies.
5: That's all you need. That is all you need because you're wearing the stuff and you've got one pair of boots on and you take a spare pair with all your gear in it. This is brilliant for men.
3: I don't understand this at all because, you know me, I go away for two nights and I pack a full suitcase of check-in.
5: Yes,
3: I know. Then I have a carry-on bag and then I have another handbag.
5: I have a wife. I've seen this behavior.
3: So I don't understand this at
5: all.
3: And
5: then there's men.
9: My fiancé uses a pillowcase. Doesn't matter how long the trip.
5: Oh, mate.
9: He's like Huckleberry Finn.
10: That's what you used to do when you roll at home.
9: Yeah.
6: Sometimes when I go to Sydney for weekend today, yes. I'll roll the gauntlet and I'll just take a backpack with a fresh shirt.
5: That's all you need.
6: So the pants I'm wearing, and undies. So the pants I'm wearing, the shoes I'm wearing, they'll get worn tomorrow. I just have undies and a new shirt in a backpack. And that's it.
3: What if you see the same people, though, in the same clothes?
6: Well, no, because I'll change my shirt for tomorrow and I'll change my undies. But the jacket I'm wearing, the pants, the shoes, they'll all roll out tomorrow again.
3: I can't wear the same outfit 2 days in a row.
6: You've worn the same set of UGG boots 2 days in a row.
5: You know those bags you get from Coles or Woolies that, you know, they've got the aluminium on the inside? Like, they were a cold bag.
3: Like a cooler bag?
5: Yeah. All right, that's one of the greatest. That's a suitcase.
6: Because
5: right
6: it's got
5: there.
6: The zip. Those ones have the zip.
5: Right.
6: Around the
5: it's got privacy. No one knows what's in there. It's me all my gear. And your toiletries are in there, everything. I bet you someone will ring 133353. What have you used as an alternative suitcase, man?
6: And how far have you gone? I'd love an international flight.
3: There'd be a milk crate too, right?
6: Yeah, London with a milk crate, please. Ricky in Morayfield, what do you got, mate, instead of a suitcase?
11: I went to Phuket about 12 years ago, and I took absolutely nothing with me.
3: Well, everything's so cheap over there. You just take a suitcase with you that's empty, or you just buy a suitcase over there, right?
11: I bought the suitcase. I bought a big duffel bag over there, and I filled it with everything to bring back.
3: Bring back, yeah.
5: Including an STI.
3: Oh, Ricky, I'm sorry about him.
6: Don't encourage him, Ricky.
3: What sort of stuff does a man buy in Phuket? Ricky, what sort of gear did you get?
11: Which disease? Anything I could fit in.
5: Listen, nobody wants to hear about what Ricky bought.
3: Please don't say a little Thai lady to come home and cook and clean for you.
11: No, they scan the bags, unfortunately. No.
5: Yeah, that's BYO.
6: Ricky got his mail order from the Ukraine, didn't you, Ricky?
11: Absolutely.
5: I like Ricky's attitude.
3: Richard in Oxley. Richard, good morning.
8: Yeah, good. How you going?
3: Yeah, good. Marto's insinuating that men are minimalists and or are unprepared or don't pack. What do you use for a suitcase that's not a suitcase?
8: Mate, we use those baskets you wander around the supermarket with. We stack them up and then we'll go on a road trip up to the territory or whatever and have them in the canopy and one for each person and one for the dirty clothes and everything's great.
3: Where do you buy them from, Richard?
5: You don't buy them. You walk out of Coles. You go down to my ute. There's one. I got all my tie-down straps in the back of the ute in one of the Coles bags. I'm waiting for them. They must lose so many, don't you reckon, Rich?
3: You mean the baskets, though.
5: Yeah, the basket.
8: Yeah, the basket. Yeah.
5: Bunnings have got them.
8: Well, you save them a checkout check, so,
3: You don't have to pay 20 cents for the bag. You're saving the environment, Richard, aren't you?
6: This is like your learner's level. When you graduate to your full licence, where Marto will get to, you end up pushing a trolley up and down Racecourse Road.
4: No. It's a game of word charade. Guess the words right and the loot is yours. Triple M Breakfast.
12: Can't say that.
4: You can't say that.
6: Carl in Nunda, do you want some money?
13: Yes, please.
6: All right,
13: it'll
6: buddy.
13: Be great.
6: You need to earn it. Marto's got your words. 5 in 60 seconds. Thanks to Alinta Energy, we got $150 cash for you. No rhyming, no spelling, no part of the word. Carl, you may pass in your own time. Greg?
5: Yeah, I'm just looking. There's some tough ones here, Carl. We're going to have to really switch on here.
13: All right, we're on.
5: You know when you go to the servo and there's the Bowser, the liquid, the petrol or diesel comes out of the hose. I don't know if you know, but for trucks, because they've got a lot of diesel to pump in.
6: World's longest clue.
5: Oh, sorry to keep you up.
3: The time is not on.
5: The time doesn't start until after this question's finished, Carl.
6: I'll start it.
3: Thank goodness.
5: Ignore these rude bastards.
3: You might have to play Simpson.
5: Sorry. Are you guys right?
3: Yeah, sorry.
5: It's either low something or high something. It's the rate that liquid comes out of a pipe. Flow is correct. Oh. We're away. When you get a better job within the same organisation, it said you get a what?
13: Promotion.
5: Yeah. Police love it when there's a protest march. When it's quiet and non-violent, it's said to be what? It's
13: peaceful.
5: Yeah. In a song, there's the verses, and then there's the bit that they play over and over again. So there'd be a verses.
13: Chorus.
5: One
6: more. Come on.
5: When you don't brag about something, it's said you're a very what sort of person. You know, when you get changed.
13: Modest.
6: Oh, my God.
5: Did he get 5?
6: It was the world's most boring start, but holy moly, you came home with a wet sail.
5: Excuse me, Carl.
13: Yeah, mate.
5: Could you repeat after me? Get stuff, Dan.
13: Get stuff, Dan.
6: Oh, yeah, I thought he wasn't going to do it for us. Hey, Carl.
5: Yep.
6: With your money, with your 150,
5: yeah,
6: buddy.
5: Carl,
6: well
5: 150.
6: Done.
13: What am I going to do?
5: No,
3: Carl, you won. Celebrate.
6: You won.
13: Yeah. Oh, this is me being ecstatic. Okay.
5: Don't think that we've only got one speed here at Triple M because it's also
7: restaurant turned runway today for a first look at new season launch of the 21st Brisbane Fashion Festival.
3: Yo.
7: Welcoming a new era of style, the week-long showcase will feature must-have looks from Queensland and national designers.
5: 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We can talk about it for hours.
3: Ow.
5: If you're ever going to throw the thongs out, this is the week. Just wear some Crocs, covered footwear. Oh, that's what says fashion.
6: Whoa, don't throw all the thongs out. You need the other kind of thong because you don't want a visible line while you're walking the catwalk, Mark. Under your towel shorts.
5: Are towel shorts
6: in this season?
5: Always in.
6: Yep.
5: What colours in? What are we looking at, Margo?
3: I think we're looking at the spring-summer fashion, Marto. So out with winter and autumn and into spring-summer. So lots of florals for spring.
5: Yes.
3: And lots of beautiful, bold, bright colours for summer.
5: Why don't they make a floral high-vis? Let's face fact. is
3: Trademark floral high vis.
5: Oh, they do too.
3: Yeah, Trademark's everywhere. Course. They've got some great designs.
5: All right.
3: Actually, they should feature in Fashion Festival.
5: Imagine that. If
3: Could you imagine?
5: Well, I saw the people, they were in a pair of fawn trousers with a cow.
6: Fawn is good. Fawn. Wow, fawn. You are really gumped. Tell us about fawn. Can you describe it? The colour fawn, please?
5: Fawn. It's between caramel and...
6: Well, he's run out of colours. He's run out already.
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21: Big day at Ipswich. They attempted to break a record.
22: Ipswich may have just rewritten the record books with more than 600 trombonists assembling for a single history-making performance.
23: Didn't realise there were that many people that played the trombone.
21: No, neither did I. And I think they actually did.
1: Is the record only 600? That's povo.
23: What's the trombone? Is that the one where you push the thing out, the slidey one?
21: Yeah.
23: What's the other big one? The tuba.
21: Oh, yeah, and there's a trumpet.
1: Oboe.
23: Oboe.
21: Is that a blowing thing?
1: Flute.
21: I'm not a music teacher.
23: Are they woodwind? Ooh. Percussion.
21: Who's your second favourite?
1: Not percussion, that's drumming.
21: Who's your second favourite trombonist?
1: I don't have a first, if I'm being honest.
21: Okay, well, that says it all. Because if your kid comes home, and we are back to school today, let's say your kid comes home to Savo, music teacher said it's a new term, new instrument. And your kid says, I want to play the trombone. Hit him really hard.
23: Boarding school. Not going to get you laid, is
21: boarding
23: it?
21: School. It is not going to get you a chick. It is not a guitar.
1: What's the best you could hope for? Maybe following a royal person around and just doing this? Is that the highest?
23: Pretty important in the marching band at school, if you want to be in the marching band,
21: but
23: I guess.
21: You're never... Like, no one looks at you. Like, you're in the... You're three,
23: you want to be
21: you're
23: in the
21: three
23: band
21: in and two back.
23: For the musical, you know? Like,
1: well, you're not buying a house and supporting three kids in the marching band, though, are you? Oh, Matt Marto, one of your favourites.
21: What's the average wage? What's the average income of a trombonist?
23: They're all out at Ipswich, so...
21: we could... 133353 if you were out there yesterday.
1: Hey. Bit of respect, please, why? On these wind-blown instruments, because one of your favourite industries would not exist without the old, okay?
21: That's a trumpet.
23: Bugle.
1: That's a bugle.
21: I'd say to trombonists, sort yourself out and either play the trumpet or bugger off. But hold on, Anzac Day, don't forget. That's a bugle.
23: Famous trombonists.
21: Yeah, what do you got?
1: Oh, no, what's happened to this one?
21: Oh, dear.
1: Sorry.
21: All right, well, that was probably a trombonist trying to play a bugle.
23: The greatest trombonist of all time, J.J. Johnson, in the jazz industry.
21: Yeah, of course, J.J. There'd be a statue in front of the
23: Jack Teagarden,
21: Trombone Hall of Fame.
23: A pioneering figure renowned for his warm, fluid tone and smooth improvisational skills.
21: All right, let's talk about kids.
1: I think the trombone shop in Austin,
23: Tommy Dorsey.
1: Texas.
23: Tommy.
1: The statue of J.J.
23: He was in the big band era.
21: Okay.
23: Tommy Dorsey. You know,
21: imagine if you're
1: wrong. You never Google things on the show ever again.
21: Yeah, you need our approval.
1: you need a Google license.
23: You asked me who my second favourite was.
21: Can we 133353 it?
1: What? Do you play the trombone?
21: No,
1: you give up?
21: I will
1: and why?
21: Take the call. No. Just kids choosing instruments. I can remember the kid next door got the electric guitar and all he could play, you were telling me before, it's
23: dan, dan, dan, dan, dan, dan, dan.
21: And it went for 2 years before I finally went and saw his parents and said, hey, listen.
23: Worst instrument.
21: His bedroom's on our side of the house. Can you just either get him downstairs under the house in a thing?
23: But once they get good at the guitar, it's actually nice to listen to. Like, drums is pretty hectic, especially if you're a neighbour. The one that they all come home with, the first one, is, of course, the recorder.
21: I know stories of mums who have smashed it, who have hidden the recorder. So when did you tell your kids that, that's it, your music career is over?
23: The music career is over.
21: I'm sure a lot of people have hidden or broken musical equipment to stop their children
23: violin.
21: Playing.
1: Just bend it.
21: Oh, violin
1: would be hard to learn. It's complicated. Here's my kids having a go on the flute. Of course, I only know one song.
21: Oh, God. How many violinists have picked up chicks because of playing the violin?
1: Andre Rieu. Andre Rieu gets laid, baby. Okay. He's a baller.
2: Triple M Breakfast.
21: We've been playing a lot of breathless interviews because when you hop out of the pool after you've given it everything or you hop off the track after you've just run, you're rotated. And yet they seem happy to be
23: able... Well, they're trying to get you in a moment of vulnerability to say something or be emotional because that grabs headlines.
21: I know.
23: Nobody wants someone who has breath and is boring. We want breathless emotions.
1: Well, I'd prefer some breath.
23: No.
1: Some of them can't actually get a word out before they need to breathe.
21: All right. Well, I reckon this almost takes the cake. If you can find a better one, that'll do me. Her name was Mia Gross, and she was just run the heat of the 200 metres. What's that bloke, the baldy bloke for Channel 7? Is it Richo or something or other?
1: No,
21: I normally see him at the races on a weekend.
1: Nathan? Yeah.
21: Oh, I don't know.
23: Yeah, Nathan.
21: At the track and field. Anyway.
23: Who cares?
21: Here's the cross.
23: Jason.
21: Here's the cross.
1: Jason. Yeah.
21: Jason Richardson.
3: Let's hear from Mia after her winning her heat.
23: What is happening?
21: That's how it starts. Okay.
1: You wanted a moment of vulnerability. There it is.
21: Can you play, Dan, the one? I think it's just the opener. Because we are the specialists at breathless interviews.
1: Yes, mate.
2: Another Triple M Breakfast breathless interview. Brought to you by Brian from the Siggy Packet.
21: Thank you, Brian. Righto, tell me this isn't the best and tell me what the hell she's talking about. I think it's like, you know, when they interview people when they get up to Everest, they're oxygen deprived in the brain.
23: Please don't tell me this goes for 51 seconds.
21: Yeah, you can talk over it.
4: Yeah, I've got the fire extinguisher to put out those spikes in the first 100.
5: I was walking out and I realised one of my spikes was out. I was like trying to screw with my hand. I was like, get in there.
4: Can I say this? Slay Queen.
23: Chemistry's undeniable.
5: Thanks.
4: Take us through the race.
5: I actually thought I got out pretty decently. Yeah. And then it's a really long bend. Yeah. And it's a really big headwind on that first 100. Yeah. I was like, come on, excel, Mia. Don't come out early. I'm a culprit of cutting my excel early. So I was trying to come out. And then I thought I'd come off the bend pretty well. Yeah. And I was like, the TV thing on the side, I thought that was my competitor. I was like, no. Run. So it's kind of good that
23: maybe too much vulnerability.
21: Sit down,
4: Mia.
21: So you know the TV camera that goes on the rail to film them?
23: Yeah, right.
21: She thought it was another runner. It's why she won the race.
23: Oh,
21: she
23: went, like the greyhounds chasing the rabbit.
4: Yes. Not a bad
23: maybe
4: tactic.
23: We need that for all of the 100 meters.
1: Chase the camera. It's Triple M.
21: Just breathe.
7: Triple M breakfast.
23: Hey, guys, I don't know if you grew up watching The Little Mermaid like I did, wanting to be a Disney princess. Maybe it was Cinderella for you, Marto.
21: No.
23: Maybe it was, I don't know, Belle from Beauty and the Beast for you, Daniel.
1: Pocahontas guy.
23: Oh, Pocahontas. Yeah. I love that for you. For me, it was Ariel. Grew up watching The Little Mermaid, and I always thought, oh, gee, I want to be a mermaid when I grow up.
21: Wow. Ambitious.
23: Funnily enough, Ariel wanted to be a human, up where they walk, up where they run, up where they stay all day in the sun,
21: yeah,
23: wandering
21: tell me,
23: free.
21: Ariel is a mermaid?
23: I want to be part of their world. Yeah, she falls in love with the prince.
1: Oh. Hey, great work just then with a song, not singing it. Just can we lock that in just saying the lyrics? Mm. That's so much better from you. Thank you.
23: Yeah, but normally it's a thing that you kind of grow out of, you know, maybe around 12, 13,
21: sorry,
23: 14.
21: I'm a normal male who played rugby league from the age of 6. A mermaid is human from the waist up and fish from the waist down.
23: Tail down.
21: Got it, gotcha.
23: And normally it's something you grow out of as a young girl, but there are still mermaids swimming amongst us.
20: We were swimming at the Adelaide Aquatic Centre when it was a council-run pool. And then after the redevelopment, it was contracted out to YMCA, I do believe, and they have a blanket tail ban, which means that our swims have been restricted.
21: Hey. I need more information.
23: Social swimming with tails, i.e. mermaids.
21: That sounds like an adult, though.
23: It is an adult, mother. It's a fully grown functioning woman who probably has children. It's her husband's fault, though.
21: She's married!
23: This is on you.
20: Well, my husband bought me a tail 10 years ago for Christmas. Seriously, the best Christmas present ever. I've got 24 tails now, so I've kind of progressed a little bit with my obsession.
1: So it's just one giant flip up.
23: One big giant flip up.
21: Couple of things there. How could she be married? And best Christmas present ever. She's had some shit Christmases.
23: Well, you men aren't always great at buying things.
21: What did he get her the year before?
23: I was a set of number plates with my name on it.
1: He got her flippers and then always worked up to the tail.
21: Oh, my God.
23: Hey, you're not taking this seriously.
21: Oh, sorry.
23: Excuse me. There is risks.
20: There is a risk to people swimming with their legs enclosed or bound. Yeah. So I understand that. So what I did is I designed a program that was around about safety, because they're selling the mermaid tails anyway.
23: Yeah, I mean, I bought my one for my daughter. It was a Lycra one when she was about 8 or 9, and she just used to swim in the backyard in the pool.
21: Are you serious?
23: Yeah, and then she kind of grew out. It had like a little matching top that went with it. Wow. She had a little pair of flippers on underneath, and it was cute, right? When you're 10, but not when you're 45. How about you go and swim in the ocean?
20: If we don't have a safe place to swim, it just means that we're going to be in the ocean, in currents, in rips, all of those types of things that we can't control. At least in a pool, it means that everyone can enjoy it and we're keeping as safe as one can.
21: Who's enjoying it? How many of them do this? Is there a whole
23: There's a pod of them, Marto.
21: Oh, Jesus.
1: I think you guys are looking at this all backwards.
21: What do you mean?
23: Bring it to the Olympics.
1: Event. Come
23: this
1: on,
23: could
1: guys.
23: Be in
21: Brisbane 2032.
1: Mermaids.
23: No. Stay in Adelaide. We don't want them up here.
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36: Triple M's Roo, Dits and Loz for breakfast.
26: I sort of... I'm a chronic for this, but starting a job with a lot of gusto and then losing steam and interest at about 80% or sometimes 70%.
37: Yeah. Is that a trait of ADHD?
26: Oh, yeah, big time, big time. But I don't want to use that as an excuse.
37: It's a fact. Though,
26: it's a fact. It is.
38: So if you had a four-quarter performance, you need a four-quarter effort.
26: Yeah, because the way my brain processes dopamine is different to the average person. But it honestly, when I can get a job done, you can't even imagine how proud I am of myself.
0: I am literally like calling people up going, I just finished. So the fact that I have a radio station as a platform to say, I actually finished going through my wardrobe, or I actually, you know, it's anyway.
1: So it means a lot to you that when these things, yeah.
0: Yeah, but it doesn't mean that I always get it done. And you know what? I may have inherited this from maybe perhaps my father. Because
1: is it genetic, ADHD?
0: Oh, yeah. Yeah, crazy. We don't, I don't know if he's ever been. I mean, I don't want to talk about his personal medical things.
1: No, diagnosed with that stuff.
0: No, but I mean, you wouldn't need to be a psychiatrist to figure that one out. Well, you just have a look at some of the odd jobs that around my parents' place.
1: Can I just ask you an odd stat? What is the actual percentage of people that have got it these days?
0: ADHD? I don't know.
1: Because I'm reading a lot about it, and I know a reasonable amount about it now as well. But is it 1 in 5 or 10 or 20 or?
0: Hamish?
2: 6 to 10% of children and adolescents in Australia, and 3 to 6% of adults.
38: It's not big numbers, but
1: yeah, I reckon there's a lot undiagnosed.
38: Yeah, totally,
0: and a lot of them end up in media, so they get more. No, I'm not kidding. They do. Comedians, actors,
38: just Google that. Radio presenters, 98% in media.
2: Overrepresented.
0: So they are massively overrepresented in creative jobs. So you hear from them a lot more. Sorry, people out there, but the point of this break is that. I think that
38: you
0: I want
38: finished
0: to,
38: a job.
0: I finished a job, but but sometimes I don't. And there are jobs.
38: Tell us, how big was this job?
0: Huge.
38: How important?
0: Well, I pulled everything out of my wardrobe, put it on my lounge room floor.
38: Right.
0: And then it just sat there like a big evil beast looking at me for 5 hours. Because I had a big mental breakdown about my wardrobe, and I went, it's so cluttered in here, I don't know where anything is, and I don't need half of this shit, and I pulled it all
1: out.
0: You
1: just leave the stuff in there you wanted to keep and took the old stuff, the stuff you wanted to get rid of out?
0: Well, right. I wanted to reset up the whole system so that it was more functional, because it wasn't working for me, it was causing issues, it was making me lose things, forget things, things were messy, couldn't find my jeans, didn't know which jeans were where. Anyway, so... I got it anyway. Oh, wow. I got it done.
2: But
0: please let me finish. Let me finish this.
38: Right.
0: Not always things get done. And growing up, we had an extension put on our house, right? And it started, I reckon, 2004.
38: Mm.
0: We got a slab put on the back because my parents' house is built into a hill. So the front half of the house is in the sort of higher part of the hill.
38: Mm.
0: And we wanted to add on the back. So you've got to put a big sort of slab that's on stilts out the back. And that slab was there for maybe 6 years. Just bare.
38: Please tell me it's been finished now.
0: Oh, yeah, no. It's beautiful now. It did get, you know, and things are expensive, and there's more than one reason. But we got so used to this job being not complete that when Mum and Dad started to actually build the thing, it was kind of weird.
38: Mm.
0: It was like a balcony out the back. We used to have, you know, Christmas on there. Yeah, it was so dangerous because it was just a steep drop off the edge. Mm. We were riding around on our bikes on it. So anyway, it took a long time to get it done. And there are people out there, I've got friends, I've been to their parents' houses. You're like, yeah, Dad started tiling the bathroom in 96 and it's not finished yet, you know. So I want to hear from people, how long did the job go unfinished? How long were you walking around in a house that didn't have flooring or, you know, and you just get used to it.
2: Yeah, you live around it after a while, don't you?
0: In Mum and Dad's kitchen, they never put the glass in the cabinets where the cups are. So we just put our hands
38: straight through.
0: That's
1: actually perfect.
0: I know. It is perfect. Right. And it freaks people out when they come over because they see us just putting our hands. Yeah. And it freaks us out because they go to open the cupboard and we go, oh, well, that cupboard has to open.
38: Oil the hinges after a while.
0: I know. But we don't need the glass. Mm. It looks like a cupboard door. But it's,
38: I feel
0: you
38: like
0: know.
38: I've just been through a therapy session.
0: Yeah. I'm really great at starting jobs. Fantastic at the starting part. Finishing. Yeah, not so much. And it things will stay unfinished for a long time, sometimes forever. Sometimes you just get used to that being unfinished, and that's just how it is.
1: Do you do multiple at once?
0: Oh, yeah. You got to have a few pots on the boil, Roo.
1: Yeah.
0: And you got to do them all not at full capacity because you're half focusing on the other thing. That's the only way you can get the dopamine going in the brain. That's how you get by. Anyway, I want to hear from people who are also shocking at finishing jobs. How long did the job stay unfinished? Who have we got on the line?
38: Andrew at St. Agnes. What happened, Andrew?
3: Morning, guys. How are we?
38: Good,
0: mate.
3: Bought a house about roughly 10 years ago, started some renos, and to this day, the front and back door is still unpainted.
0: Yeah.
3: Just raw green.
38: Wow, you'll get around to it.
0: You get used to it.
1: Probably the most important eventually. Thing.
0: Yeah.
1: You happy with the green or?
3: Just gotten used to it. Don't even realise anymore.
38: Is there any nagging involved here?
1: Yeah.
0: Mm.
3: Every now and then, yeah. few threats about getting a painter in. And
1: What do you say? No, I don't need one.
3: Well, yeah, that's it. But I think I'm going to change my mind on that soon.
1: Yeah. Good on you, mate. Get a painter in. You'll be amazed how good they are and how quick they get it done.
0: Just quickly, a tip that I've heard is that if you want your husband to get something done that he's not doing, just go out, get the drill out of the shed and just start making the noise with the drill in the other room, and you go, I'll bloody do it. Right. Don't you get in it? Yeah, yeah. Mm. Put it all on the wall.
1: Let's go to Manningham. G'day, Mark. What's the job you haven't finished?
4: Good morning, all. I had a lovely new kitchen put into my house in 2014. The professionals come in, they did the bench tops, I've got cupboards, I've got this and that. But I wanted to be a part of the process. So I've got skirting boards and architraves, but they just haven't gone in yet.
1: No.
38: 2014.
4: Yeah.
1: They'll be out of fashion.
4: I think they'll come back in fashion again.
1: Well, if you wait long enough, they all do.
38: That's right. Uh-huh.
1: Get on you, Marcus. Thanks for ringing in.
38: All right. Tracy, Elizabeth Park. Hello, Tracy. What's your story?
5: Hi, guys. My mother started knitting my dad a jumper in 1981.
1: Yeah. Oh, stop it, Tracy.
5: She was pregnant with my brother.
38: 81?
5: Yeah, 1981. When they moved in 2020, just before COVID hit, that's when it went in the poor box unfinished.
0: Oh.
1: So never to be completed.
5: Oh. Never to be completed.
0: Oh. It's almost an artifact at that point. It's like a family heirloom with the knitting needles still in the jumper. It's amazing.
5: Yeah, you could just about frame it.
0: Yeah.
1: Nearly. Thanks, Trace.
38: It makes me think, well, some madness to this, my theory here, but if you worked on the Sydney Harbour Bridge, they say when the painters get to the other end, you just got to go back and start again. Yeah. So you just go halfway, wouldn't you? Say, why would we bother? Why are you going to go back and do it all again?
0: I know.
38: Just take your time.
1: Don't even start it.
38: Yeah.
1: Let's go to Paralowie. G'day, Shane. Tell us your story.
6: We built a house. So, of course, you get the foundation all dug out and whatnot. So we had a lot of dirt left over.
0: Mm-hmm.
6: My folks said, if you want, bring around, because we had to get it off the block anyway. So bring it around to our house, and we'll use it in our garden, make a nice garden bed.
0: Yeah,
1: good idea.
6: Trailer after trailer after trailer of dirt. Mm. Took it around there, dumped it in their backyard. That was in 2004.
38: Oh, no.
6: It's still in the exact same spot.
1: 2004?
38: Does a pile of dirt grow?
6: Yeah. It grows lots of weeds on it.
0: Yeah.
38: Weeds. I thought over the years, more dirt gets blown onto it or dust or whatever.
0: There are people playing for the Crows right now that were born after this dirt was put in your parents. That is incredible.
1: Good on you, Shane.
0: Well done, Shane.
38: One of my favourite sporting stories, Wayne Phillips, who, as we know, is a clown, has been at our Legends lunches before.
0: Yeah.
38: But he was a great cricketer. But he's playing for Sturt, and the coach was KG. Could you imagine that combination? So cricketers didn't like running much.
0: I'd pay money to
38: pre-season, KG said to the squad, we're going for a run.
0: Yeah.
38: And they were at Unley-O. We said, right, where are we going? Flipper said, where are we going? Oh, I'm going over there, through these streets. Where are we going to end up? He said, back here. He said, why don't we just stay here then?
0: Yeah.
38: And I thought, what a good theory.
0: Yeah. We can end up back here.
38: Yeah.
0: Why don't we just stay here?
38: Just stay here.
0: Yeah, why bother with anything, really? I mean,
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0: Dolly Parton passed away yesterday at the age of 80, and everyone's devastated about it. She's universally loved, and all these beautiful stories are coming out about her behaviour and her kindness and her charitable donations and her, you know, all of that stuff. But she's still, at the end of the day, a brilliant songwriter and musician, and, you know, some of my favourite songs are Dolly Parton songs. There's a duet she does. Ru, you love this one.
1: Yeah.
0: Islands in the Stream.
29: Islands in the Stream.
0: You can't help it. Oh, and anyway, so it's, yeah, it's one of my favourites. Are you a karaoke man, Ru?
1: No, shit, no. But I'm happy to watch
38: you
1: other
38: like
1: people.
38: Gambler.
1: Yeah, but I don't sing it out loud. I'd have to be hammered around the campfire up on the riverbank to do something like that where I'm with close mates. and I could do this, or I could do... you know, the Shut Up of Your Face, the Italian song. You know, I've sung that up very loud.
0: It's a not so bad.
1: Yeah, it's a nicer face. So they're probably my top three at the karaoke.
38: Ru made me, this isn't karaoke, this is high pressure. At his birthday, I had to get up with the band and sing Never Tear Us Apart.
0: Mm.
38: I was pooping myself.
1: Dude, I can't even remember that.
38: God.
0: With
38: I remember
0: the band.
38: On the bloody riverbank.
1: You got dragged up there.
38: I did.
1: Didn't you, really? You ran up there.
38: I had to sing with the band. Not an easy song to belt out.
30: No, it's not. It's actually a pretty tricky song.
1: Well, wasn't vocally. Exactly Australian Idol down there.
2: Yeah, but still.
38: It was a harsh crowd, though.
1: Yeah, harsh.
38: Very harsh crowd.
1: The firecrackers going off everywhere.
38: God.
0: I had a shocker one year when I was at Le Sing, which is an iconic karaoke joint. Yeah, you came with us one night.
38: You and I did a song, but we were terrible. I dragged you down. You can really sing, and I didn't know what we were doing.
0: You're not bad at Dits. You can carry a tune, but I was at Le Sing. And the thing is that even if you can sing, not saying I can, but even if you can, karaoke is just different. There are people who are almost like professional karaoke singers. Mm. They know how to sing into that mic and how to – it's not
1: – you're under the influence.
0: Yeah, you're under the influence. And also there's an added pressure if you sing like, oh, here we go, this will be good. So,
38: you know what I find, Loz? The times I've done it, which is rare, but I can drive along in my car and sing along to a song on the radio. Yet when I get up there, following the words and everything, you lose your place all the bloody time.
0: I know, it's stressful. Well, I'd had a few shandies and ended up at Le Sing and got on stage and sang I Will Always Love You. Mm. And what I didn't realise at the time was a boy that I had loved, like really like unrequited love for years.
2: Aww.
0: Was in the front row with his girlfriend.
2: Oh, no.
0: And I just looked down at one point and went, love you. Ooh, you. You, I will always love you. And I was like looking at him. Anyway, we're laughing.
1: What time is this, 3 a.m.?
0: Yeah,
38: so got
0: something
38: very
0: like that.
1: Oh,
0: yeah. Anyway.
1: Did he look into your eyes?
0: He was doing a sort of face.
1: What happened?
0: And she had no idea who I was. Anyway, and then the next day, can I tell you, I've had grog horrors in my life, but that was probably one of the worst hangovers I've ever had.
1: That's hilarious.
0: Just from the memory of it. So karaoke can be, it can be humiliating, it can be fun, it can be empowering. Jared and I, producer Jared and I closed out listening one night with Still Haven't Found What I'm Looking For.
38: Have you got like a life membership down there or something? They seem to go there a lot.
0: They are one of the only places that stay open late and do food. So it's they know what they're
2: they
0: doing.
2: Do they do,
1: What, you sing and eat at the same time?
0: Yeah, you get a nasi goreng or some dim sum.
1: What?
0: Yeah. I'm not kidding. It's actually not bad grub either. Yeah. So,
38: a little snapshot into the life of Lozzy.
1: Let's take some calls. What's your favourite karaoke song?
38: Have you seen Loz at Le Sing?
1: Yeah.
0: No. The board's going to light up if we do that.
38: With the passing of Dolly Parton yesterday, Loz is just reliving all these memories of karaoke.
1: Yeah, she's regretting it now.

0: Gentlemen, there could be something getting put up there very shortly.
1: All right, your best karaoke song. Rob at Alberton, what's yours?
2: Mine's Angels from Robbie Williams.
3: Yeah, whoa, nice.
0: Oh, give us a little bit, Rob.
2: And through it. Oh,
0: we can hear you from bloody Alberton, mate.
1: I would have thought someone at Alberton would have some class.
0: Oh, you better go to the Melbourne Cup, mate. He'll be singing that in the Melbourne Cup this year. You heard that on the rumour mill. Let's go to Craig Moore. Christian, what's your favourite karaoke song?
4: It'd have to be Bon Jovi, Living on a Prayer, wouldn't it?
0: Give it to us.
1: Just a little bit. He's
3: I think Providence intervened and cut his phone out for us. Righto. Actually,
1: Elliot there. Victor Harbour. Hello, Ellie. What's your karaoke song, Ellie? Hang on. Let's get Ellie up. Yeah,
3: Ellie,
1: we can do that now.
3: Sorry,
0: Ellie. Hey, Ellie, we got you now.
5: Morning. How you doing?
1: Good. What's your karaoke mate. Song?
5: Blink 182 or The Small Things. Truth care.
3: Truth
1: Frame.
3: Yeah, nice.
1: Okay. All right.
0: Yeah, you're very good.
1: It's just a delay getting to Victor Harbour.
0: Yeah. Right, right,
3: Victor Delay.
1: Graham Paralowie. Now, this song that Graham likes, I've been at a racing at the races in Sydney. Yes. Massive crowd singing this. It's amazing. Hello, Graham.
6: Hi, how you going?
1: Good. Tell us the song you like.
6: Sweet Caroline. Yes. You're gone. Got to be the one.
0: Good times never been so good. All right.
3: That's a crowd pleaser.
1: Now,
0: yeah, it is.
1: So good.
0: All right.
1: That's a crowd
3: pleaser.
0: Now, we have some evidence.
3: We've run out of time.
0: Straight from Hindley Street at 3 a.m. In the morning. Chris Dittmar, a.k.a. Kenny Rogers, and Laura O'Callaghan as Dolly Parton. Here we go, ladies and gentlemen.

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1: Those guys and Taylor Swift upcoming tour coming out.
2: It's already. Once again, we are looking for new producers. 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
3: Triple M.
4: Triple M's Roo, Dids and Loz for breakfast.
2: Addiction's very serious, and you know it's not to be taken lightly. But I have what I'd describe as an innocent addiction at the moment, and I do go through these phases.
5: Is there such a thing?
2: Well, it's crosswords, Dits.
5: Oh, okay.
2: So
1: haven't noticed.
2: Roo doesn't like it. Sometimes I'll do the crossword in the last half hour of the show. You've been told off too.
1: First half an hour of the show.
2: First half.
1: And the second half.
2: What are you talking about? I always take it out after you've done sport. I take it out of the paper. Anyway, I'm getting defensive because when you have an addiction, you do get defensive about it because you don't want it to be taken away from you.
5: No, that's right.
2: And you don't want to admit that you have a problem. Mm-hmm. But I got home from work yesterday and I had to barter with myself. I said, you can do your crossword once you've cooked.
5: Yeah. I said, so you're talking to yourself as
2: I'm
5: well.
2: I'm serious.
5: I said,
2: that predates the crossword addiction. I've been doing that since I was born. But no, I think about them a lot and I want to do them all the time because you get so much dopamine from the
1: You need to get out more.
2: Getting the answer right. The challenge and then going, yes.
5: It's an achievement.
2: It is an achievement. You do crosswords, Dits.
5: All the time.
2: Are you addicted to them or do you
5: Yes.
3: My name is Chris Dittmar. I'm addicted to crosswords.
5: I go to a group on a Tuesday night.
2: I think they just call that the old folks.
5: So when Loz spoke to Loz yesterday, what answer did Loz get?
2: Yeah. Well, when Loz spoke to Loz, she said.
5: I'll cook first and.
2: She did. She cooked. She ate. Right. And then as she rushed through lunch. She's got a bit of indigestion, to be honest, so that she could sit down on the couch. Because I take the one out of the paper from here to do at home. And then on the advertiser website.
5: So you're a kleptomaniac as well.
2: Yeah. I'm stealing to feed my addiction.
1: This is bad.
2: I get home and then I do that one. And then the crossword, it has the crossword on the advertiser page, but it's different than the one in the paper. So I get two crosswords. And the problem is now I'm starting to Google other crosswords. I'm like, all right, well, maybe I could do the
5: You'll
2: Perth
5: be buying
2: one.
5: Books now. I buy books out of the newsagent. They're
2: You're
5: all Sudoku books.
1: Do you really?
5: Oh, yeah.
1: Do you really or not?
5: It becomes an expensive habit.
2: How many do you do a day? How many? Are you chaining them?
5: Yeah, couple.
2: Yeah. But I was chaining these crosswords back to back to back.
5: And then you get to the point where you start timing yourself.
2: Yes.
5: So you got to see, it's how quickly can I do this?
1: Oh, God.
5: Oh, yeah.

0: that goes to another level.
1: Wow.
0: Start the clock, start the timer.
2: You get better at them. Yeah. And when I first started, I had to use the crossword solver a few times for things. And now I'm not even Googling things anymore. Wow. I mean, sometimes I have to look things up to see how they're spelt. Like, is the I before the E in that one? Mm-hmm. But other than that, I'm getting pretty good at them. And I honestly feel like it's not hurting anyone. I mean, my relationships have all deteriorated and I've stopped leaving the house and stopped bathing and stuff like that.
3: Your reputation's gone down.
2: My IQ's gone up 5 points, though. So there you go.
0: The man who invented the crossword died last week and he was buried 6 down 4 across.
3: Nice one,
1: Roo Dits and Loz. 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
12: You know, I've been thinking of getting my own boat.
11: Yeah?
12: Yeah. Nice.
11: Where'd you buy yours again?
12: Hunt's.
11: Hunt's Marine?
12: Yeah.
11: But what about your last boat? Where'd you get that one?
12: Oh, the Quintrex.
11: Yeah.
12: Hunt's Marine.
11: And where'd Steve get his boat?
12: I don't know, I'll ask.
13: Oi, Steve!
14: Yeah?
13: Where'd you get that boat?
14: Hunt's.
13: Hunt's Marine?
14: Yeah!
13: Nice!
12: Steve got his boat at Hunt's.
5: Hunt's Marine?
12: Yeah.
5: Nice.
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0: Roo Dits and Loz here on Triple M. Have you ever invented anything?
6: heaps
0: have
6: of
0: you
6: stuff.
0: Ever, have you got any ideas on the drawing board?
2: Invented anything?
6: Do you know?
0: No, I've dreamt about this all my life. You know, coming up with that one thing that's just going to go nuts all over the world.
6: I've come up with little nifty things, but I actually don't want to say them on air.
0: Oh, save them for another day.
6: They're not patented.
0: Oh, okay. Yeah. All right. Someone will run off with it. Well, a mate of mine has actually done this. Rumbles, Andrew Rumbelo, an Adelaide fella, has actually created a board game that is selling the world over. I want him to tell us about it. Rumbles, good morning.
6: Rumbles.
3: G'day, Dits. How are you?
2: How'd you come up with Monopoly?
0: Tell us about your board game.
3: Well, it's a game called Thinkle, and actually there's quite a bit of history because a mate and I did it back in the late 90s and spent 5 years, and then unfortunately life got in the way and we weren't experienced to take it to the market. So then when COVID came, because it's a game about connection and people and talking, I thought we'd have a crack.
0: All right.
3: Yeah,
0: so there we are. What interests me is that not only that you've created a board game, but someone, like as I was saying at the start, someone here in Adelaide can come up with something that then gets sold the world over. So tell us a bit about the process.
3: Yeah, so we started in 2024. We released it online through our own website and Amazon, and now we've also got it into the retail stores. It's just been a process all along of refining the game, playtesting, doing all the things you would do when you come up with something. I rang a mate to see if he would like it, you know, liked it, and he was a creative fella, and if he'd said he didn't like it, I would have put it to bed and got it out of my head at last.
6: Yeah.
3: But he liked it, so we had a crack.
6: Now, are you able to reveal the rules of the game or?
3: Yeah, absolutely. There's only two rules, Loz.
6: Yeah.
3: So I'd love to have a quick play of a card with
6: you. Oh, sure, let's go.
0: We are the guinea pigs here, righto?
3: Yeah, so there's two rules to Thinkle.
6: Mm-hmm.
3: I'm going to read a card out that's got eight words in it, and they'll come at around about 3 to 4 second delay in between each word. All you need to do is write down a one-word response or answer, the first thought in your head.
0: Right.
22: Hang on, and slow down for the dumb people here.
6: So you've got
22: eight words. What do we have to do?
3: They're everyday words. And when you hear the word, something will pop into your head. You just write it down, basically.
6: Okay. So there's with each word, we need a word.
3: Yep. There's no wrong answer.
0: Mm-hmm.
3: There's no right answer. And what you're ultimately trying to do is actually match with your playing partners or the other players.
22: Well, I know why it's called Thinkle now.
6: Yeah. Got to think.
3: And you can't repeat. You can't repeat an answer. All right.
6: Okay.
2: So there's only two rules.
3: Yeah. You can't repeat an answer and you only got to write a one-word answer.
6: Okay.
3: That's it.
6: So let's go. Let's rumble.
0: Right, let's do it.
3: Sydney.
6: Mm-hmm.
3: Marriage.
6: Mm-hmm.
3: Pimple.
6: Yep.
3: Politics. Hangover. Tinder. Burger. Sport. So then what I do, I'll read, well, if you're playing the game, the reader would go back over and say, right, what am I right for Sydney?
0: Okay.
3: And you reveal your answers.
6: Okay.
0: Right. Should we go, let's go through them.
6: Okay.
3: Sydney.
0: Melbourne.
6: Bridge.
22: Harbour.
6: Oh!
0: So we don't get, so
6: no
0: because
6: points.
0: We didn't match,
6: no
0: we don't get
6: points.
0: A point. Okay.
2: Oh, we don't get
3: no,
2: points.
3: You get points if you match.
6: Okay.
0: Righto.
6: No, enough of that. Yep.
3: Marriage.
0: Divorce.
6: Ring.
22: I didn't even have
0: you should have put happiness, Roo.
6: divorce, that's telling.
3: Did you have nothing, Roo?
22: Yeah.
3: Minus one.
22: I was trying to think of. I couldn't think of the word.
0: Right, what's next?
3: Pimple.
0: Squeeze.
6: Pop. Yes!
2: Oh, hey.
6: We got one. Yay!
3: So you get 2 points each. So you get a point. If there's two people match, you get two. Obviously, it's played better. You know, it's played
0: heaps of
3: with
0: people.
3: Six, eight, ten.
6: Yeah,
3: people.
6: Yeah. So, Roo and I are on 1 point. Well, actually, Roo's on zero again because you got negative one.
22: No, I got two that time. I'm plus one.
3: Yeah, you got two, Loz.
6: Okay.
3: Politics.
0: Wankers.
6: Election.
22: Liars.
6: I didn't know we were going clever with it.
0: Crook.
6: Vomit.
22: I didn't get one.
0: Come on, Roo.
3: Tinder.
0: Date.
6: No, date.
0: Yes. 2 points each.
3: Burger.
0: Delicious.
6: What fries. Was that one?
0: Burger.
22: Chips.
6: Mm-hmm. Fries. Fries and chips are the same?
3: No.
0: Oh.
3: That'll be exact matches.
0: Oh, bull.
2: I love it.
3: And sport.
0: Footy.
6: Ball.
0: Life.
6: Oh.
0: All right. Okay, so that's an example of how you played out. Are there all different categories? Or
3: yeah, there is.
0: Bit of fun. Obviously, the whole family can do this. It says here, speed, creativity, and connection. I can see lots of people on their holidays, on their weekends, at the shack doing this. This is good.
3: There's also pictures, guys. Okay. So you just, they're everyday pictures. You look at a photograph and, you just write a one-word answer and you get double points for that. So kids love it. It's great for families.
0: Yep.
3: Great for so room, perfect for room.
2: Who did you speak to, like, in the world of board games to see if this had legs? Like, when did you realise, this could be a goer?
3: Yeah, like years and years ago, Roo, to be honest. And it wasn't about talking to other people. It was about actually just watching people play. People laughed, people talked, and I just sort of saw something.
2: Yeah. Have you got any idea, seriously, how big this could be? Could it be the next Monopoly or the next Wordle?
6: Pictionary.
2: Or the next...
3: I'll tell you what I'd love is South Australians to get right behind it and give us a crack. But
0: you're already overseas, aren't you?
3: Yeah, we are. It's a $20 billion industry, so if it happens to go, the feedback's been amazing.
6: This will cause less family trauma than Monopoly, I think, as well.
3: Yes.
6: You know, I can't see myself wanting to beat my brothers up over this. Yeah,
2: you're not trying to beat each other. You're trying to work with each other a little bit.
6: Well, the more connected you are, the better.
0: Even starting this week with Father's Day, grab it now. Because it's a good for Dad, because he'll play this with the family and the kids and the grandkids and everyone. So, hey, Rumbles, well done, mate. Good job.
3: Thanks, Dits. And appreciate it, guys. Really do.
0: Good fella, Andrew Rumblow.
1: Triple M's Roo, Tits and Loz for breakfast.
0: I've asked Mel, our boss, to come in. Good morning, Mel.
7: Good morning.
0: Hamish is involved in this as well, Roo. Because I wanted to get a sort of a straw poll on this. So watching an ad, sitting on the couch on the weekend, an ad comes on TV about tracking your family. And they thought this was magnificent. The lady in the ad goes, I know where my husband is and where my kids are. Mum and Dad, and I'm sitting watching, that's the worst thing I've ever heard of. Getting tracked by the missus. Stick that as far up your backside as you can. I thought, this is ridiculous. But I thought I'd ask all of you because, look, I can see the need. I reckon if I had teenage kids, obviously things that go on in society, if your kids are getting a bus home from school or whatever, I'd want to know where they are. I do get that. Maybe, you know, Mum or Dad's got dementia, the older, you know, need to look after them. But if I'm at the pub and I've gone, like, oh, you're at the pub again, Dad, or are you at the races again, eh? I do not need that in my life. I am serious.
2: Yeah.
0: Mel, you've got little kids about to go to high school perhaps. Where do you sit on this?
7: Well, we've got a bit of a spectrum. So my stepson's just turned 18.
0: Ah, okay.
7: And he was going to high school. So we very much, because from our house, he had to catch two buses to get to high school because the high school's closer to his mum's house. So we definitely wanted him to have a phone and we were more than happy for him to have a phone so he could contact us or anyone he needed to if there was any trouble for him. And isn't that enough? For me, that was enough, was just having the mobile phone and having that level of security. I didn't need to know exactly where he was. And my daughter will be starting high school next year, so I guess I will be thinking about this more. But even then, it's just this illusion of control. Do you think because you can track your family, they're somehow going to be safer? You know, are your kids going to be safer? I think if, God forbid, they were in some sort of trouble or some sort of accident, them having a phone should be enough. Or if they were in an accident, there'd be some responsible adult who'd contact me.
0: Well, I'm just scratching my head quite seriously. And to anyone listening, please, if you do this or you think it's a great idea, please enlighten me. As I said, I'm watching this TV ad and this lady's that happy with herself.
7: Well, she's a paid actor, Ditz.
0: Everyone in my...
7: she's so happy.
0: Did I fall for that? Did I?
7: Yeah. She gotcha.
0: I just thought, do we really, really want to track everyone in our family?
7: I do have friends who use it and they love it. And I think it's more of a shortcut for life. So instead of texting your husband going, when are you coming home? You go, oh, he's on his way home. He's going to be going past North Park Shopping Centre soon. Get some milk, get some stuff for dinner.
0: Roo, you got six kids. What do you think?
2: I think my wife uses it with her kids that have got phones just to see where they are and make sure they're safe, but not. She's not checking it every 5 minutes. And I just tried to ring her to see how many of them use it. I'm 99% sure my 18-year-old wouldn't be on it. Don't even know if the 16-year-old's on it. But, look, you do want to – we only give the kids phones at 13 anyway, so they, you know, and they are, you know, going to different schools. But it's more of a security thing. It's not – my wife's not absolutely watching them, their every move. Mm. But when they're going to the, say, going somewhere to the Rundle Mall or the parade or wherever they're going, the footy or whatever, just making sure where they are, that's all, and saying where they are. So it's, we're not, what would you call it?
7: Not stalking them
2: by any stretch. Yeah. And I'm certainly not on it.
8: Hamish, what happens in your family?
2: And I don't know a bloke who is on it, by the way.
9: It's definitely a no-go in my house. And, yeah, we don't have any plans to use anything like that. I very much fall in the same bracket as you, Mel. I think, you know, phones are enough. We're already in each other's lives enough. We're in each other's pockets. We know far too much about the inner workings of our lives already as it is. I get the case for security and safety and all of that. And, I totally understand the logic behind that. But I do think there is also a case to be made for, you know, kids still having a right to some level of privacy. Like, I know they're kids and, there are a lot of dangers out there in the world and stuff. But, none of us grew up with that level of scrutiny.
2: And look what you got up to.
7: It was fun. I don't want Danny tracking me either. And I certainly don't want to track him.
9: Yeah.
8: No, well,
2: but
8: said.
2: There's a
8: well
2: stack
8: said,
2: of families out there using it. This Live 360 is a massive success in terms of a business. Now, that doesn't mean it's right and doesn't mean it's used right all the time and all that, but huge amounts of people are on it.
8: So it'll become normal then to this generation who will then have kids in years to come. That will be the norm. We will all track each other. Is that really what we want?
2: You're using it like it's stalking. That's the way you're talking. And most people out there listening now say, Ditch, it's not that.
9: I think there are a lot of people doing it.
2: Just
9: like
2: keeping
9: that.
2: An eye on your kids, make sure they're safe. That's not stalking. No, if you're looking at it every second and saying, oh, there's Ditsy's down there and doing this and doing that, most people aren't doing that.
8: Okay.
7: The other thing, I know what sort of teenager I was, and I would have found a way around it.
8: Yeah.
7: I would have left my phone wherever it was meant to be and done whatever I wanted to do.
8: Taken off. Paul at Maitland, good morning. What happens in your family?
10: Yeah, morning team. We've got the Life 360 with a couple of kids. One's 19, one's 17. We use it a fair bit because being out in the country, everywhere they got to drive is sort of 20, 30 k's away.
8: Yeah.
10: The Life 360 notifies you if, you know, there's severe braking or if they're in an accident. And I've had a friend whose son had a pretty bad accident. Straight away he could look, see where he was and get to him before the emergency services could get there.
8: Right.
10: So it tells you lots of things, but it's a bit of security. You know, my lad was started on a motorbike. You get a bit worried. I mean, I'm glad it wasn't around when I was a kid, but my parents probably, wouldn't have let me drive anywhere. Yeah.
2: It tells you how fast they're driving too, doesn't it?
10: Yeah, it tells you how fast, risky events, like if they're on their phone while they're driving. Yeah, so you've got to respect their privacy.
8: Yep.
10: The daughter lives in Adelaide. We don't really check on her, but it's a pretty handy little tool to have, and it's a bit of security as well.
8: Kerry, Onkapringa Hills. Hello, Kerry. What happens in your house?
23: Morning. So I've got an 81-year-old mother who has sold a house and has bought herself a big motorhome. She's just her and her cat.
8: Wow.
23: So she decided to go travelling.
2: Joking.
8: What an adventure.
23: I'm very proud of her. She's still pretty good for 81. But she tried to go from Goulburn to Broken Hill in one day, which is like 1,000 k's.
2: Yeah. Come on, Mum.
23: Which is one thing I told her. No going remote and don't go trying to push it.
8: Mm.
23: So she got out about 60 k's out of Wilcannia towards Broken Hill and nearly ran out of diesel. So she stopped on the side of the road.
2: Oh, no. I think you better have a chat to Mum.
8: Yeah,
23: well, she's with me now because she ended up really sick and in hospital in Broken Hill. But I was able to see her. She hated me having the app.
2: Yeah.
23: She said, you can see where I am all the time.
2: Yeah.
23: Luckily
2: you did.
8: I can see that is a very, very good use for it, though.
2: Yeah.
8: No doubt about that.
2: And tell Mum to put some petrol in the tank, will you?
23: I told her. But she was stuck on the side of the road for 5 hours waiting for RAA.
2: That's dangerous.
8: Good on you, Kerry. Right. Thanks for calling.
2: Let's go to Reeves Plains. G'day, Marcus. Do you use the tracking apps and do you think they're good?
24: Yeah, we have a whole family and it's fantastic for everything everyone has just said. And it's actually a really good live planning tool. So everyone knows where everyone is and then everyone's going to get home to do jobs. And if someone's going somewhere, for example, if they're going to your shack route, they can pick you up and you got to a shack lot near the act, you can see where they are. So look, next town turn left, next town turn right. But those people aren't very good at navigating. It is a really good thing. And the kids can turn it off, which gets them in trouble, but they can shut it down if they want to.
8: Yeah. All right. Okay. So positive experience for Marcus. Let's go to Keith. Hello, Rochelle.
5: G'day. How you going?
8: Yeah, good, Rochelle. Good, thanks. You use these apps, do you?
5: We do, yeah. My husband and I, we got younger kids. So our oldest is 12, so she doesn't quite have a phone yet. But we run an agricultural business down here. So I use it for a bit of a safety thing. Like my husband's dealing with big machines and he's quite often out in the paddock by himself and things like that. Yep. So, you know, come tea time if he's not home. Could be at the pub, yes.
8: Come on, Rochelle. Give him a break. He's worked his bum off all day.
22: I've heard the reception doesn't work in the front bar.
5: Look, he could turn it off if he wanted. Yes, absolutely.
22: you're not stalking him, are you?
5: No. In all honesty, there is a lot of farming accidents that do happen. So
8: yep.
5: Out in the paddock by himself, you worry.
8: Yeah. So, right. Now, has it been a good year down in Keith, Rochelle?
5: Oh, gosh, it's great at the minute. It's fantastic.
8: That's good.
5: Yeah.
8: The old Crows, eh? How are they going?
5: Yeah. Do you know what? All the A-grade lost on the weekend, but the B-grade, they pulled through and they're in a...
22: But if your tracking apps would have been off at the pub that night, the B-grade getting up.
8: Yeah. Good on you, Rochelle. Thanks for calling in. There you go. What, have we got a show pass?
22: Yep. Yeah, we can give one to Rochelle.
8: Yeah, Rochelle, the people from Keith come up to the show, don't they? They love it from the southeast. There's a family pass for it. And when you're at the show, Rochelle, you know exactly where your husband is, all right, if you lose him.
9: Yeah. It's Roo Dits and Loz. 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
7: Bo Ryan, Kat and Woodsy.
10: Good morning, Sydney. I think it's time. There's enough time has passed that I can talk about this.
15: I'll go on.
8: Okay.
10: Oh, I don't want to time stamp it. A bit over a month ago, I went to a party of a good friend of mine in the city in a ritzy area. Won't say where. Ritzy joint, ritzy people. On a weekend where it was a long drive from Cronulla. I hadn't eaten.
8: Okay.
15: Oh, no.
10: Yeah. So my wife, Cara, and I drive in, great drive, get in there, and I'm starving, and I'm making sure they've got food there. Yep. And a lot of the people there aren't going there for the food. I am going there for the food. And I get there, and it's one of the most wonderful platters I've ever seen. Like, I'm talking the cured meats, all different types of seafood. It's one of them ones where they don't really have... It's sort of like little skewers. It's not a meal, but you can make the biggest meal you've ever had.
15: Oh, yeah. Can I just say, when Bo's hungry, it is like walking with the dinosaurs. Like, it is... When you're doing eating, you are doing eating. Like, yes, it is.
8: But he's more of a pecker. Like, he doesn't eat the whole thing.
15: Oh, but it's a frenzy, though. It's sort of like, you know when you see a bait ball?
8: Yeah.
15: It's like that.
10: Yes.
8: And he wants everyone to know that he's eating, too.
15: Oh, boy.
10: But once I eat, we're back to, I'm sorry about what I said.
8: That's it.
10: Anyway, I hadn't eaten. I get there. I beeline straight for the food. And there's so much choice. No one's eating. It's one of them parties.
8: What's the go-to?
10: Well, whatever is first is the go-to, because you don't want to, I don't wait.
8: Did they have arancinis?
10: They didn't have arancinis, but they had these small. But they did have like these small mozzarella things.
8: Oh, nice!
10: They were they're pretty much better than that.
8: Now we're talking.
10: So I grab all the food. I said to Cara, "Come over here, baby. I got all this food. Let's go." So we're eating all this food, and I had three little because they give you the little plates so you get your money.
8: Yeah,
10: so
8: yeah,
10: I got three plates twice.
8: Beautiful.
10: And I've taken it over, and speeches have started. It's a nice joint, and it's good people, affluent people. Ooh. So I'm in the corner just bang, bang, bang the food. And Cara's like, come on, you got to listen. So I've grabbed this prawn cocktail, king prawn
15: cocktails. Oh, very nice.
10: And it's at a joint, to paint the picture without giving it away, because I will get in trouble. It's at a really nice place that it's like a party room, but I think its general use is more like you could do photo shoots in there, meetings. You could, there's actually... There's really expensive artwork in there. Like it is one of those top end of town places. So I'm over against the wall, I've got this king prawn, just a little bit of like, it was like a seafood sauce dipped in it. And I've got one eye on the speech. And I've eaten it like a scavenger, like ripping the meat off the bone.
8: Yep.
10: And as I've pulled it away, the tail of the prawn has just all the, I don't want to say guts or whatever is at the bottom of
15: the
10: prawn.
15: Oh, yeah, the poo trail or whatever it is.
8: That's the best part.
10: Has just come flying out.
15: Oh,
10: and it's gone up a big white charcoal, a light stenciled piece of art.
15: Oh, no.
10: Pink, like a trail, like a paintball, like someone's hit it with pink paintballs.
8: Oh, my God.
10: And I've gone, that's a problem.
15: Yeah, better move away from this area.
10: So I said to Cara, darling, I can't hear. We need to get closer. She goes, all right. So I got the food and just pushed it to the side. I grabbed the hand and I walked her straight to the other side. She goes, what's going on? Because she knows the drill when I give her the eyes.
8: Yeah.
10: Like there's something.
15: It's time
8: and
15: to
8: the,
15: go.
8: And the penny.
10: Something's happened.
15: Yeah, the collect your things look.
10: Yeah, so she's come over the other side. She goes, what's going on? I said, look at that artwork. She goes, oh, yeah, it looks nice. I said, yeah, see that pinked up the middle? That's actually prawn guts.
8: Oh, my God.
10: And that was the woman behind me.
8: Oh, Jesus.
10: She goes, what? I go, it was obviously me, darling. But we can't let anyone know that was me. Because I think that that looks expensive.
8: Can't take you anywhere, brother.
10: So I go on the other side. The party's good. My eye's on the artwork all night. So my play is to obviously get ahead of it.
2: Mm. Mm.
10: So I go over there.
2: Yeah.
10: I'm talking to this lovely woman and this lovely bloke. How are you going? I said, geez, my wife's right into art. I said, I love all this abstract art. And the guy's like, I don't know if it's abstract. I said, oh, well, look at the, I don't know if that pink works or whatever that is. And then the guy does with his eyes like a
15: squinting, like a squinting. Pull the glasses down.
10: Yeah. And he's like, it's still wet. And I go, oh, what? I'm going, why?
15: Lovely texture.
10: I'm going, why? Why is it still wet? That's crazy. And I'm like, and then I go to the next one. Hey, look what this guy just noticed. So
2: you're putting it on him, you're deflecting.
10: Yeah, I'm moving away. Like I'm 7 degrees away now, right? And then I left about 11.
2: Yeah.
10: Haven't heard anything.
2: Oh, thank God.
10: But that art is ruined.
2: Now you're going to hear something later on today.
10: Yeah. Well, no. No, because I did point the finger at a couple of people on the way out.
2: Yeah, good boy. Good
10: on the download of management.
15: Yes.
10: Right? God. But it is ruined, and I am expecting a phone call over the next couple of weeks because I'm through a month. It doesn't mean I'm out of the woods.
2: No, you're not.
10: But there is a fair chance I've ruined artwork that is north of $15,000.
2: Oh, my God.
15: My Jesus.
5: We must find another brain. You're crazy.
9: It's time to test the statistical knowledge of Sydney's Brains Trust with a guy that's the complete opposite of a genius. It's time for Bo Knows.
10: 19% of people do this at a school reunion. Ooh. What is it, Woodsy?
2: Well, you wouldn't know because you're never welcome to yours.
10: Well, it's not that I wasn't welcome. I would have been welcome. It got lost in the mail.
15: Oh yeah. You move addresses. Yeah, it's hard to find you.
2: Well, you know what? Thinking of it.
10: I wouldn't have gone anyway.
2: That sounds like a man that's a little bit upset there, Kat.
15: Of course, does.
10: Would have gone with my marathon medal.
2: My answer, hooking up with an old flame.
15: Oh,
10: wow.
15: You got that almost 20. Oh, God.
10: One in five.
15: One in five, that's a lot.
2: A lot have partners still. Like,
10: there's a lot of idiots out there.
15: Maybe the earlier reunions, but by the time you're like at 20 years, everyone's rocking up married mostly.
10: Yeah,
2: but are you sure?
10: No, but there's a big percentages have just come out of something.
15: Doing
10: nice.
15: A bit of window shopping. Actually, yeah, it's the second draft pick.
2: Have they gone through a rocky road? You know what I'm saying?
10: Gone, hey, yeah. Janine, how you been? Yeah, they are, Barry.
2: Yeah.
10: Pissing me off. You're like, wow, Tracy.
2: Depends if you went to an all-male school. Hey, Chris, how are you?
10: Yeah. Hey, Chris, how are you? I love your new lipstick. And then Chris goes, they match my heels. What do you want to do? Let's play mummy.
15: You know
10: daddy.
15: What I want to do.
10: We'll both play mummy.
2: Cat's happy with Chris.
10: Woodsy says hook up with an ex. Incorrect and a stupid idea. I'm going to come
2: silly.
10: To you, Kat.
2: Very
10: I feel
2: silly.
10: Like you got something up that denim sleeve.
15: Oh, the denim sleeve, yes.
10: 19% of people do this at a school reunion and do it quick because we're short on time.
15: Okay, I would say pretend to be someone you're not. Like pretend to be really successful.
10: Right,
15: okay.
10: Yeah,
15: you stroll on in and act like, yeah, exactly. Yeah. Well, you actually would have nailed that. Maybe that's why you're not invited.
2: Yeah.
10: No, I do it all the time.
2: Anyone know Big Noters?
15: Yeah.
2: Because he doesn't have to pretend. He is a big deal.
10: Yeah, ha, ha, ha.
2: Hey, no, you are, bro.
15: You are.
10: You know what I do?
2: You've done well, mate.
10: What? You know what? I'm being gaslit. You know what you do now, Kat?
15: What?
10: They go, oh, how you been? Go, well, I haven't seen the billboards. How do you think I'm going?
15: My 20th reunion, I rocked up.
10: 20th reunion?
15: My 20th year reunion. Oh, I know, geez. Isn't it sad? Well, it wasn't that long ago, but we'd just been fired at the show
10: on. Oh, another
15: so
10: one.
15: We had a big piss up the night before, so I rocked up, hungover, single and unemployed.
2: Oh, Jesus. Oh,
15: yeah.
10: Now you're employed.
2: Yes,
15: now I'm employed. I'm going to the next reunion, everyone.
10: At least you're employed.
15: Exactly.
10: 133353 Sydney, 19% of people do this at a school reunion. What is it? Give us a call. Let's go to Joe from Cabarita. Joe, welcome to the show on this mad Monday.
12: Morning, guys. How are we going?
2: Morning, good Joey. Joe.
10: We're feeling good, mate. Positive energy, full moon energy. What do you got?
12: Mate, I reckon it's putting a wig on.
15: Oh, putting a wig on.
2: Yes.
10: Love it. Braids.
15: Braids.
2: Right, the Ali G ones.
10: Oh, cornrows.
2: Cornrows, that's right.
15: Midlife, that. Oh, midlife crisis dreadlocks.
2: Oh yeah.
10: Dreadlocks, yeah.
2: Can you, quick question, do you wash dreadlocks? Because they always look pretty dirty.
10: Well, I don't know if that's an urban legend that you never wash them. Because I've met
15: a
10: bloke
15: you're meant to.
10: I spoke to a bloke.
2: I've seen
10: and he
2: some
10: said,
2: shockers.
10: Yeah, because you know that, Did you guys grow up and you go, you get dreadlocks because you never, and you never wash them?
2: Never wash your hair sticks together. Is that right?
10: But I was talking to a bloke who said he washes them all the time. I'd love clarity on that.
2: Yeah, so would I.
15: But you know how like some of them look like the dreadlocks are all right, but then it's all fluffy on the scalp bit? Yeah. I think that's because they're washing it, like they're rubbing shampoo into it, right?
2: Because remember we played with Lottie Takira. He always had really nice dreadies.
10: Mm. Like, these were great.
2: He was perfect.
10: These were perfect.
2: Yeah, he was.
10: But
2: perfect.
10: There's two types of dreadlocks, guys. There's the dreadlocks that have been done properly, and they're maintained, and then there's the other dreadlocks.
2: Just let it go.
15: Like, you know when it's just one big chunk?
10: You haven't put your head under a shower for 2 years.
2: And then you sit next to them on the bus and...
10: Smell like the tip. But they can't smell it.
2: For some odd reason.
10: They're too busy walking around telling everyone they got dreadlocks.
15: I got dreadlocks. you smell like a dead bird, mate.
10: What about when a person with dreadlocks puts a hat on?
2: Yeah.
10: Looks like you got a camera under your
2: hat. Wear the Bob Marley thing. What, you know, the like a...
15: Oh, the big, the woolen cap.
2: Yeah,
15: thing.
2: The woolen cap, yeah.
10: I tried to wear that the other day with my Ali G and I got pulled up in the lift saying you can't wear it.
15: Oh, what?
10: As I'm drawing a moustache on, someone goes, you can't wear
2: Did
10: that.
2: Did you not know it was book week?
10: I said, booyaka shaka, wear it.
2: Oh, yeah, booyaka shaka. Send me some
10: steak skull cap. Anyway, I just didn't.
2: How did Joey go with his answer?
10: Wrong.
15: No.
10: Joey, when was the last time you wore a wig?
12: Never have. But I went to school with a guy who's a well-known football manager who used to have an afro. But now he's bald as. So, mate, if I sent you the photo, you'd love it.
2: Ooh, okay.
10: I love
15: text
10: it.
15: Text it in on the text
2: line. On your Joe.
10: I love it. I love it when they it looks like they got roadkill on their head.
15: Yeah.
10: And you go, what have you been doing? They go, I went to Thailand. And you go, what were you doing
2: What'd
10: there?
2: What'd you do in Thailand?
10: Because you went over there looking like Pitbull.
2: Yep.
10: And now you come back looking like David Crockett.
2: With some mad teeth as well.
10: Yeah. And a slit in your eyebrow. Let's go to the text line. 19% of people do this at a school reunion. Christopher from Caringbah says they try chatting up the old hot teacher.
2: Jesus.
10: Old and hot has my attention.
2: Wow.
15: Yeah.
10: Could be a man, could be a woman.
15: Well, that's it.
2: Ooh, yeah, okay.
15: We didn't really have any hot teachers, I don't think.
2: No.
10: Your bar's too high.
15: Yeah, no, well.
10: Everyone's hot at school.
2: Yeah.
10: All the teachers are hot.
2: 10 years down the track, it'd be different. Yeah, so we looked at our teachers as more mates.
15: Did you?
2: Yep.
15: Oh, okay.
10: Okay. You looked at your teachers
15: as more mates.
2: We were there for the rugby league, Kat.
15: I was going to say, what were you learning if they were mates? Brother,
2: we might have went down to the Bayview Hotel, had a couple of beers with our staff.
10: Kidding,
2: it was great.
10: But I'm not talking about the male teachers. I'm talking about
2: I was a good relationship with the male teachers, mate. We used to rugby there for rugby league. They would hang out at school and then afterwards have a couple beers.
10: It is good when you got a good teacher.
2: That's great.
15: Yeah, we went to a very different school.
2: Salute to Mr. White. What
10: it's
2: a legend.
10: It's also good when you got a hot teacher.
15: Yeah.
10: Shouts out. Now, I might learn a little bit here, guys, and I'm looking at you, Kat, respectfully, because there has been a bed bugs attack inside a cinema and some people have found out the hard way. Right? So they've started a little online forum and they said, who else has been bitten here? And there's many people that have joined the queue.
2: It's gone bunter.
10: So the cinema has got ahead of it and said, look, well, not really got ahead of it. They said, look, we'll refund your tickets. We'll cover additional costs. We'll steam clean your upholstery in the car. We'll do anything for you to get rid of these bugs. Your clothing.
15: Yeah, you carry
10: them. Because I didn't realise that they do that.
15: You carry them. That's the problem.
2: So they get stuck in your car.
15: They get so anywhere you've been where you get them, they're now in your clothes because they're tiny.
2: Oh, Jesus.
15: And then you carry them and then they almost colonise in the next location. So you've gone and if you've been in a cinema, you're then again go sit in your car. Oh, and then they're going to be there and they're rank. I had them.
2: So that's how they spread.
15: Yeah.
10: So you go on date night, you're going down to watch Spider-Man at this place with your new flame. You sit there and then you go on in for a kiss or you got the popcorn there with a hole in the bottom of it. And you've gone to kiss and then you're scratching each other's necks, right?
2: Yeah.
10: That how long is it hurt for? How long is it itchy?
15: I reckon a week. They are itchy. It is it's worse than a mozzie bite. Like they welt up.
10: Jeez.
15: And they go in a line.
2: Mummy's
15: so.
2: Not getting a yum yum from her bloke. She's getting a yum yum from the old bed buggies.
10: See, that's why I don't go cinemas anymore.
15: Is that why?
10: That's why I don't go date night anymore.
2: But they reckon it's big in like tour, like when you travel, isn't it?
15: Yeah, so backpacking, they're everywhere.
2: Have you seen them when you
15: I've been bitten by them.
2: Oh, you have?
15: Yeah, so in hostels, they're rife.
2: Okay.
15: And so, and hostels often, because once you have them in your beds, in your mattresses, they're really, you have to scorch them at like 100 degrees and fumigate everything. So a lot of times, you know, you're in Spain paying $10 a night for a bed.
2: Yeah.
15: They can't be bothered to fumigate that whole hostel.
10: No.
15: And so they move. So you have to wash everything. I remember going to this laundromat taking off everything, pretty much standing there in my underpants and just putting everything in scalding, even my backpack.
2: Jesus.
15: Because you carry them with you everywhere and then you bring them to the next hostel. Oh, so it's just rank.
2: Fuck.
10: So hang on. When was the last time you did this? Because I've been itchy lately.
2: Yes. I'm getting itchy now.
10: I'm getting itchy thinking about
15: it. Well, unless I'm still carrying them from 25 years ago.
10: Hey, I don't want to say it.
15: You have been in my car.
10: But yeah. That might just the car. Just the car to be clear, Sydney. Hey, I don't want to say it. But if you are paying $10 a night for accommodation, I think bed bugs is going to be the price of admission.
2: You do.
15: Yeah, don't you deserve it? That's true.
10: You don't deserve it, but you get what you pay for.
15: Oh, you probably get lucky as well. So you mix the good with the bad.
2: Happy days.
15: Yeah, bitten by both.
2: Bed bugs mixed with crabs.
10: How's it? Italian. Yesterday we talked about a Goulburn resident of the Supermax jail system up there trying to receive a drone that was full of packages that had contraband in them. And we opened up the phones to listeners about life behind bars, because Kat asked an incredible question. She said, do they have PowerPoints? And I thought, Supermax, they don't. But I actually don't know in most of the other
2: but
10: jails.
2: There's a lot of questions we didn't know the answers to.
15: Yeah.
10: We had a lot of anonymous calls, one from a Goulburn inmate, right, who has served out there, and one from a corrections officer with over 20 years on the job, so they can speak to it with credibility. We have a call right now from anonymous. Now, you have been in jail before?
11: Yes, I have. With the jail itself, they got scramblers to stop all the drones. Like, they got a scrambler like that actually intercept the signal of the drone.
10: We now have a call from a corrections officer.
15: Oh, brilliant. Can I ask you this? How are people charging the phones?
13: They become quite inventive. And as you've probably heard about boil-up kits and how they can boil water, it's the same way as that they can charge anything, to be honest. Just two prongs coming out of an electrical point and things like that as well.
10: There you go. We also had a caller we couldn't get to in time, Linda from Ashfield, who spent a bit of time in jail, and she joins us live now. Linda, welcome to the show.
14: Hi, guys. How are you?
10: We're good.
2: Good, Linda.
10: Thank you for your time, Linda. I guess, I mean, you don't have to name it, but, you know, it's completely up to you. But you served in, how many different jails did you go in and around? Like, so you can speak to it.
14: The female jails, Berrima, predominantly Mullewa Stillwater Women's, Emu Plains and Dwinia.
10: All right. Now let's talk about what life was like.
2: Yeah, I mean, this is what we want to know.
10: We spoke to a couple of people yesterday on other sides of the bars, literally. Is it similar to the man? I've been into a couple of the jail systems here to not only visit people and talk to people here in Sydney, but is it similar to the men's, as in, like, the commissary's the same, the smuggling's the same, you know, the treatment?
14: Yeah, all that's probably, you know, the ingenious ways you can get things. It's like I heard one person say yesterday that if we used our brains for good, we'd be anything we wanted to be.
15: Linda, let me ask you this. What was a main thing that in the women's prison that you were smuggling in, or that people really wanted to get their hands on?
14: I don't know if it was the main thing, but back in the day we used to get called up the weekend before we had court to get our court clothes ready, up in reception to get our court clothes ready. And it had all our property and stuff in it. And me and my dear friend, who's now passed away, we got called up to iron our court clothes.
10: And presentable.
14: So while I'm busy trying to snook on my perfumes and makeup, we leave reception and my friend shows me her vibrator she stole.
2: Oh, Jesus.
10: And you've got your hands on it.
2: Did she have a special name for it, Linda?
14: No. And I'm telling you, I couldn't help but laugh. Like, if you knew this person, then you'd understand, you know, why that's the thing that she grabbed.
10: That's right.
14: But the first time I ever seen her, it was gold. The last time I ever seen her, it was silver turning white.
2: Oh, Linda, come on now. Jesus. You know, Linda, a question I want to ask about inside jail. Like, what are the items that are, like, you know, top tier that everyone wants, and the other ones that are, like, lower that everyone has?
14: That they want.
2: Yeah.
10: What's in demand?
2: What's in demand inside there?
10: Good question.
14: Drugs.
2: Yeah. Oh, yeah.
14: Drugs. Phones. Mm. Like you said, like yesterday, it was the Bupe strips.
2: Yeah, okay,
14: everyone wants their hands on them.
10: Yeah.
14: They are worth a lot of money in jail.
10: Yes, they are.
2: Okay.
10: Yes, they are.
14: I'll tell you what, if you needed a fast quid, then that's what you'd be doing. But, yeah, just the general stuff that you normally don't get, like with women. Mm. Like, it could be as easy as, like, makeup or perfume.
2: Yeah, okay.
10: Things that we take for granted on the outside. Hey, if you don't mind, can you hang around? Because I've got that many questions
2: in my head,
10: and so does Woodsy and Kat. Can you just hang on the line for us and we'll really dig deep into this, Linda?
14: Yep.
10: Thank you.
16: Bo Ryan, Kat and Woodsy. Hundreds of Sydney siders lined up, but only one left with Bo Ryan's wheels.
17: I want to win Bo Ryan's wheels. 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
19: Yes, I will.
16: Good times, greatest hits.
20: One. How good is
21: this? You know what?
19: It's life-changing. This is absolutely life-changing. Beautiful. It's amazing.
16: And Bo Ryan's Mazda BT50.
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39: 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And everyone really looks out for each other. One of my go-to spots is Pasture and Cub. 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
0: Square. 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
1: Bo Ryan, Kat and Woodsy.
10: Good morning, Sydney. We had a very eye-opening experience yesterday, ear-opening, on the radio when we had a person who served in New South Wales prisons and then a corrections officer call in. And now, today, we've had a female inmate or someone who has served all of her adult life in female prisons. She's done her time. She's come out the other side, but she is sharing what it's like in there, and we appreciate her time and honesty. And her name is Linda, and she joins us again, still live now. Linda, thank you for hanging on.
14: Yeah, that's okay.
10: Now, there's so many things we want to ask. And Kat's asking us in the break, and we're trying to answer as much as we can. Mm. I have never been inside a female prison and
2: Kat's a big fan of Wentworth, so she sees a lot of things happen on TV. Yeah. She wants to know if it's real or not.
10: So how close is that stuff?
15: Yeah, can I ask about, like, there's a top dog, obviously, in Wentworth. Is that similar in women's prisons where there's one person everyone kind of, I guess, obeys?
14: No. Okay. Not at all. You'll find, especially when I was doing my jail, that a lot of people hated bullies, so to speak. And, like, if, you know, people were picking on people weaker than other people, then, you know, then, yeah, people would sort them
10: stand
14: out.
10: Up for them.
14: Yeah.
10: Now, in terms of working there, like, because there's all sorts of different jobs, right?
14: Yeah.
10: And people, it's not, you're not going in there and, you know, laying bricks, but you could be sweeping, you could be folding stuff, there's planning things,
2: ironing,
10: washing. What are the other sorts of jobs in there, and what was the prime job, and what was the job you didn't want?
14: Okay. The prime jobs were any sweeper job.
10: Yep.
14: Or any clerical job.
10: Oh, yeah.
14: Mm-hmm. Mm. Or back in the day at Mullawa, it used to be you wanted to work on the loading dock at.
2: Oh, yeah, I wonder why.
10: Falling off the truck, Linda. Oh, here's another one. There's only four TVs turning up. Don't know where the other four went.
14: No, the loading dock. No, that's when they used to wind the headsets that go on the aeroplanes.
2: Oh, yeah, okay.
10: Yeah. Okay. Oh. So, they've done well.
14: Yeah, I know.
10: They were very tightly wound. They were done well.
14: But anyway, if you worked on the loading dock, you used to be able to sort through all the bags that came off straight from the planes.
10: Beautiful.
14: We'd get money. Mm, we'd find alcohol. Mm. Things like that. So that was one of the favourite jobs.
15: Linda, can I ask this? How were people getting tattoos in prison? Like, you often see people come out of prison with a tattoo, and I always thought to myself, how is that happening?
14: They take the motors out of anything little, like Discman.
15: Oh,
14: wow. A radio, and make a tattoo gun out of that, or just do it simply with a pen and ink.
2: Oh, geez. That's a bit crazy. Yeah. Linda, I've got a question for you, because when you left jail, you had a 10-month-old baby. Am I correct there?
14: Yes, I served 6 years.
2: So how does that work that you had a baby in jail, and then what happens to the baby while you're in jail?
14: Okay. The last sentence I served was 6 years, and the last 2 years of it I was on works release at Parramatta. Mm-hmm. It's called the Parramatta Transitional Centre, and that's where a lot of women do their works release from. And you also get to have day leave and weekend leave.
2: Okay.
14: And it was my first ever weekend leave. It was my birthday. Oh. And
10: keep going. Beep. You're live. You're live on the radio.
2: The birthday girl got lucky.
10: Yeah. Someone came out of the cake.
2: Yeah.
10: Right. Good on you.
14: And then when it dawned on me I was pregnant, I was sitting outside having a cigarette.
2: Ooh.
14: And I was trying to drink a coffee, and the smell of the coffee made me sick.
2: Oh, yep.
14: Yeah, and I'm thinking, oh, no. And then, yes, but yeah.
2: So what happens with the baby when you did have the birth of it? Does it stay with you in the prison, or does someone look after?
14: Women are lucky. If they're assessed as suitable, they get to take part in what's called the Mothers and Children's Program.
2: Oh, okay. Wow. Wow.
14: Okay. And they can have their kid with them until school age.
2: Okay.
14: Until like 5, 6. And I think 5 is the cutoff.
2: Oh, wow.
14: And but if you've got older kids as well, for boys it's 12. And for girls, I think it was 14.
15: Oh, wow.
14: You could have them for school holidays and weekends.
2: Yeah. Oh, geez.
14: Yeah, okay. And so women are lucky in that sense. Yeah. And, yeah, I had my daughter with me the whole time. I'd served 6 years and I got out with a 10-month-old baby on my hip.
15: Oh, wow. Geez. Linda, there's so much more we want to ask you, if you don't mind sticking
2: Hold
15: around.
2: Hold on, please, Linda.
15: Yeah, I want to ask you about commissary and, you know, things you can buy in there. We've got so many other questions. If you have any, 133353, we'll get your questions next.
10: We are now talking to Linda

0: Yeah, who has spent plenty of time in jail. She's been out for a while now, and she is doing the right thing, but she is opening the door and telling us what goes on in and around female prisons, and it is fascinating to say the least. Linda, thank you for joining us still. You've been hanging on a while.
1: Yeah, a little while. My triplets are loving it because they're not getting yelled at to hurry up to get ready for school.
0: Well, wow. Linda, you got triplets here. Us three just eating out of your hand. And that's the rest of Sydney.
1: Not only did I do 6 years jail and got out with a 10-month-old, but 6 months later I was pregnant with triplets.
0: So oh, geez. You can take. I'll tell you what, you can take a trick.
2: On the outside, you can get TVs. Come on.
0: Linda, let's talk about Commissary because, I mean, you watch it on TV in all different shows and movies. And what sort of things can you buy? Is it similar to the male prisons or prison in general? And what sort of things can you buy and what is most in demand and how much is it?
1: Okay. I think once a month we used to be able to get Activity Buyer, and that's where you could buy doonas, clothes, shoes, all that sort of thing.
3: Shoes. What sort of shoes are you buying?
2: Can you get Nikes in there?
1: Back in the day, you used to be able to wear your own shoes. Now I'm told that you're not allowed to wear your own shoes anymore. The shoes of the moment back then, I said fillers, but they were actually Pumas. Excuse my language. Shittiest shoes going. Yeah. But they made sure you paid top dollar for them.
0: Yes.
2: Okay.
1: You used to be able to get Avon buy up. So cosmetics and all that sort of thing.
0: What about food? What's the most in demand food in there? I know everyone's different, but what are you wanting there? You're wanting sugar? What are you craving in there?
1: Yeah, mainly me, it was just normal food because I refused to eat the jail food. To this day, I still won't eat chicken on the bone.
2: Yes. So can I ask a question? What is jail food?
1: Oh, God, it's putrid.
0: Sludge.
2: It's not like, you know, when they pull out like the soup and that you watch in the movies.
3: Oh, the slop on the, is it the sloppy slop? Mashed potatoes and
0: like
3: stuff
0: when
3: like that?
0: Cooks.
1: They call it quick chill. It's made by CSI, Corrective Services, and it's individual meals that, like, some are frozen and then when they get to the jail they go into, they get put in the big ovens and they get handed out like that. Oh, it's just
0: mass production. Hey, can I ask you something? In terms of what you missed, and look, obviously you miss family and stuff like that, but in terms of, like, your everyday item or something that you're like, geez, I didn't know I'd miss that, what is something you miss the most and that everyone, that people miss?
1: Me driving.
3: Okay. Wow.
1: Driving, probably just all out freedom, being able to do what you want, when you want, and how you want.
2: Linda, you mentioned freedom. Like, was there a set time where you'd have to go to bed every night, wake up? Like, what were the certain, like, what was your schedule like?
1: No, the last jail I was at before I went to works release was Berrima. So we'd get locked in a single cell if you're in a single cell or in a two-out cell.
0: Yeah.
1: You could stay up to any time, really. You could stay up all night if you wanted.
2: Okay.
0: Cards are the key as well, Linda, right? Cards, playing cards?
1: Yeah, cards.
0: Euchre's one hell of a game, mate.
1: Oh, I'm a top
0: Euchre
1: player.
0: Oh, you won't, Linda. I'm telling you, top Euchre players have told me that I'm the best they've ever seen.
1: Woodsy, can I ask you one question?
2: Yes, mate.
1: How have you not knocked out Luke Keary on the agenda?
0: We'll do that for
2: you. You're not a fan, Linda. Wow.
0: Why? Give it to us. What's Luke Keary? What's he done to you, Linda?
1: No, I watch the Agenda Centres.
0: It's a great
1: every
0: show.
1: Week.
2: Thank you, Linda.
0: Big in jail.
1: The look on your face sometimes, I'm just thinking to myself, how have you not put one on his chin?
2: You've got to hold back sometimes, Linda. You just got to know the right time to hold back, darling.
0: You know what we'll do? We're going to get Kat to head kick Luke Keary next time.
2: I thought you would have said Corey Parker, but Luke Keary shocked me a little bit there, Linda.
3: Oh, that's hilarious, Linda.
0: Agenda setters.
1: Cut you off a few times.
2: When I want to roll, Linda, he doesn't like me going, does he?
0: That's not good. Well, there you go. Thank you so much for your time. We appreciate you. Now, Woodsy, you got a beautiful little family happening there. You got three wonderful kids that are very soon to be four.
2: A bun in the oven as well, yep.
0: A bun in the oven.
2: A bub in the oven, sorry. A bub. Is it a bun?
3: I think it is a bun, isn't it?
0: No, it's a bun.
2: Yeah. Oh, it is a bun. I got one right for once.
0: Yeah, three kids and a bun. That's right.
3: Yeah.
0: You got
3: a bun in the oven.

0: And as you know, with my household, it can be chaotic.
1: Can we check if it's bun or bub? I'm pretty sure it's bun.
2: It's bun.
1: Yeah, like yes. a baker's yeah. bun, like you're cooking. Okay, right. You're cooking.
0: Beautiful.
1: Beach, you cook up a bun for us. Good boy.
0: So last night, it is a little bit chaotic at times in our household. Sarah was putting Mackie to sleep. So when Sarah goes down to put him to sleep, it's got to be very quiet in the household.
2: Mm.
0: And then that's when Coco and Buster and I will go lay down ourselves. But last night, so I said to the kids, I said, mate, go to the toilet, go lay down in bed and I'll meet you in bed. That day, so during the day yesterday, Sarah made this beautiful rocky road. You ever had that?
2: Oh, like, yes. I love rocky road. Oh, it's amazing.
1: Did you bring it in?
0: Well, then that's what I said. I said, I might bring a little surprise in there, but you've got to be very quiet. Because
1: no, to the team.
2: To us.
0: Yeah. Oh, no, sorry. No. I brought into the team in the bedroom.
1: Oh, great. Oh.
0: Yes, to my little teammates. Sorry, guys, sorry.
1: We misread that.
2: Yeah, so I got excited.
1: I got really excited.
0: So did I. But the problem was, I took the whole thing into the two kids and Sarah didn't know.
1: Great.
0: So when I went into the room, after the kids did a little wee-wees, we were in the bed, we're eating the chocolate. And I just said to the kids, because Buster looks at me and goes, Dad, are we going to save some for Mum? I said, ah, we can eat it all. And he goes, okay. I said, secret? And he goes, I go, yeah, this is a secret. So just don't tell Mum that we had it. I'll take the heat later on. He goes, okay. He goes, all right, Dad, don't talk about this on radio, okay? I'm like,
1: mate,
2: promise.
1: You're not me dad. Buster, hang on a second.
0: Well, that's what I said to him. I said, mate, why not talk about radio? Because he goes, Dad, Mum listens to the radio.
1: Oh, shit.
0: So when we're in the car, she listens to everything you say. And then, like, she shakes her head while we're driving.
1: What time's she in the car?
2: She shakes her head.
0: And then he also goes, but it's not just when we're in the car, Dad. So, like, Mum will wake up at, like, say, 7. And then she makes, like, our breakfasts and at about 7:30. And then she does the lunches for school. And she tunes the radio in to see what you're saying.
2: All right. We're ahead of it right now.
0: That's what I'm saying. Yeah. We're just a little bit ahead of it.
1: What if she woke up early?
2: Mm.
0: She wouldn't. Buster's got it timed well.
1: Oh, good.
0: So he's just like, Dad, you got to be very, very careful what you say.
1: After 7.
0: I just love how he's got my back, mate.
1: He does.
0: He is so rock. And I looked at Coco and I said, Coco, you can't say it. She goes, eh. She don't give a rat's ass.
2: She will sell you out in a second.
0: She does not care.
2: Yeah.
0: So, mate, it's just so good.
2: Sarah will rock in with a rocky road at some stage. Oh, she will lose. Oh, those lips will be loose.
0: Oh, tell me about it. Look out.
1: So we've got 3 more minutes.
2: Yeah.
1: We were speaking earlier, guys, about sneaking out of home. And I didn't think you would have done that, Kat.
2: Well, I couldn't do it in my home because we were up on the second story. And
3: so
1: Woodsy was.
2: Yeah. And Mum and Dad were great. They had a bedroom that was right next to the front door.
3: Okay.
2: There was no way my brother and I were sneaking out of our home. But I remember I'd go stay at my friend's place, Sarah's.
1: Oh,
2: and her bedroom, the window went straight onto the street.
0: Oh, how good's that?
2: And so that was honestly like a revolving door.
1: Oh. What's revolving? Like the hotels, like the spin around revolving.
2: Yeah, like we were in and out of that.
1: So it was just you guys going in and out.
0: Be careful, unit.
2: On at one stage, I reckon, and I don't think her parents woke up, but I remember at the time there was about 10 of us in her room because we'd come back from a party and back into the window.
0: That has a different name than 10 of us.
1: 10's.
2: It was all above board, but
1: 3's a crowd. 10 is one hell of a night, I tell you that.
2: And do you remember, did you get the pillows and did you get the pillows and then you'd arrange the bed like someone was in it?
1: 100%.
2: So if anyone ever
0: fold
2: checked
0: them
2: on
0: up
2: you,
0: like you were still sleeping. Yeah. How do you do that with 10 girls?
2: Well, there weren't meant to be 10 girls in there.
0: Oh, so it was okay.
1: How did 10 girls keep it down?
2: Look. Not successfully, but.
1: That's 10 arguments.
0: 2's enough, it's okay. But you did well, like the front.
1: I'll tell you
0: window.
1: What,
0: I like that.
1: I love it that you like didn't that. Sneak out of the two levels because it's too high. I would have snuck out of the Eiffel Tower,
0: mate,
1: if I was that high. I was in the high rise building, I would have climbed out like Prison Break.
0: Brother, I was on the shop front, mate. I was one level up, news agency on Norton Street, and then you know like the sort of signs where they have like this is news agency, you can win a lotto here.
1: Yes.
2: Yeah, yeah.
0: The ladder was tucked in behind that. It was like behind an air conditioned vent that was on
2: brilliant.
0: Top of it. And I just slide it down, put the ladder down in the little grass bit that was on the bottom of the floor. We come back, hopefully the ladder's still there, boom, back up again.
1: If it's not there.
0: Oh, mate. Oh,
2: I would have pranked you and taken that ladder away.
0: No, that wasn't good, man.
1: Yeah. No,
2: if I was Big Beck, I would have taken that ladder
0: Big
2: away.
0: I'm telling you, Big Beck breaks up. Jesus Christ.
1: Beck had no idea, did she?
0: No, she didn't know until right now when she's listening.
1: She's checking
0: her night
1: for that
0: she's finished and she's asleep.
1: Yeah, so you guys are bad. I never snuck out.
2: Please.
0: Stop it.
1: Got nowhere to go, guys.
0: Oh, I do remember that time in Townsville you snuck out.
1: 1-3-3-5-3. 1-3-3-5-3. What are the creative ways you snuck out as a kid, guys? Sydney? This is you, Sydney. Did you open up the laundry door and realise when you shut it, it locks and you're locked out and you've got to come through the skylight?
0: Oh, yes.
1: Like I did twice. 1-3-3-5-3. How did you sneak out when you were a kid? We are asking the creative ways you snuck out as a kid and the lengths you went to. We've all told our stories. Yep. Mine was pretty straightforward. Walk out the laundry door, walk back in. Woodsy's climbing out of a ladder. Kat had a revolving door with 10 girls going in and out.
2: It's not the way I worded it.
1: It's
2: not the way I worded it.
0: I had a revolving door. A lot of pillows on that bed.
1: 10 girls is hard to reenact.
0: Oh, geez, man.
1: 10 girls is hard to prove you're at home.
0: Mum went to sleep. There was 2 girls in there, woke up. There was 10.
1: There's 10. That's like, what?
0: Two doesn't go into 10.
1: Oh, I know what you're doing. I know what you're doing.
0: What is she doing?
1: That's a game of basketball.
0: Yes.
1: That's 5-on-5.
2: Well, obviously.
1: Well, you're playing basketball in there.
2: Of course. That's exactly what we're doing.
1: She's hitting up.
0: Mm. Yeah,
1: she's on
0: fire.
1: Where's
0: the ball?
1: She's
2: That's why I have a great fadeaway.
1: But they don't have a ball. What are they doing? Anyway, 1-3-3-5-3 was the number. Creative ways you snuck out as a kid, and what did you do to get around it? Rachel from Camden, welcome to the show.
3: Hi there.
0: Hello, Rachel.
1: Those Camden girls know what's up. That's what's happening here. Yeah, they know.
0: That's where the old keys in the football was.
1: Yeah, they know it. They know it. I'm not saying Rachel's, but those Camden girls are fun girls. I've got a couple of good. Two of my wife's best friends live out there.
0: Okay.
1: And they're good people.
3: Rachel, nice place.
1: Nice place. Rachel, how did you sneak out and what did you do?
3: Okay, I think back to the 80s. I had a cassette tape and I snored, so I recorded myself sleeping and I had one of them tapes that would play one side, then flip to the other and automatically play the other.
2: Oh, yes.
3: So I taped myself sleeping so my noises and snoring were still happening and then snuck out the bedroom window.
1: My parents thought
3: I was still in bed.
0: Oh, gotcha.
3: Because they could hear me because I locked my door, but they thought I was there.
2: Oh, and you can use that tape revolving on and off for, for years.
3: The whole time I was gone.
0: How loud was your snoring, Rach?
3: Well, I don't know. It worked.
1: So hang on, would you do 8 hours of it?
3: Oh, yeah.
0: can you give us a snoring sound now?
1: Can you just give us not 8 hours, but maybe 20 seconds or 10, 5 seconds of how you were sleeping?
3: I don't think I snore, so there you go.
1: Oh, so you just played a blank tape.
3: Oh. All right. I do snore, but I don't think I do, so.
2: Yeah, would have just been there.
1: Adrian.
3: But my mum still brings it up now. I tell, this is what she did when she was younger.
0: Oh, yeah, cheeky little devil, Rach.
1: And look how you turned out, Rach. Perfect.
3: Oh, I'm fabulous.
2: Yeah, yes, you are. Outsmarted the system.
4: 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Triple M's Lou and Judge.
5: So there was a Hyrox athlete competing in a race in Beijing. She had a serious bathroom accident. 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It is like...
6: Is that all poo?
5: Yeah.
6: Looking at the photo, it's both legs. It's... Oh, man.
5: She's dedicated. She really wanted to win.
6: No, she's defecated.
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5: He's done it.
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2: Can we talk about how Cara cannot take you anywhere nice?
1: Yes. Mm. Well, I went to a party. About a month ago, a little bit over a month ago, very ritzy joint. Long drive from Cronulla, about an hour and a bit into the city, north side-ish. Arrive, starving. Friday night, starving. Like starving.
2: And when you need to eat, it is honestly like a frenzy. It's like a bait ball.
1: So I get there, I'm straight over to the food. They got cured meats, they got little bits of skewered lamb. Seafood. I didn't even make it halfway down because I had the tiny plates and I loaded three of them twice. Took it straight over to the side and the prawn cocktails I was saving to last. You know the prawn, they were king prawns, but it was more than the tail attached. I want to say it was probably half still attached.
2: Yeah, because it's quite trendy now to leave half the prawn, unshelled.
1: Yep, so I said, leave that to me.
2: And did you have all the seafood sauce as well?
1: Yep.
2: Oh.
1: But it wasn't a seafood sauce, it was like this other sauce. Anyway, I dipped it in it. And I bit it like it was my last meal and I chomped on it and I ripped the tail off. And as I've done it, it is just sprayed the guts and all the bottom of the tail all over a white, it looked like a charcoal-y sort of stenciled, very expensive artwork. Because it wasn't it wasn't framed.
2: So it was just sitting on the wall.
1: It was a canvas.
2: Okay. And you'd think probably with the clientele, they probably weren't too worried that there'd be any hooligans throwing prawns around.
1: That's right.
2: Mm.
1: Cue me and Cara. So I actually tried to smudge a bit and it made it worse.
2: No, you didn't.
1: I did. The bottom bit I'm trying to.
2: Because you could almost go like a Jackson Pollock splatter effect.
1: Yes. Yeah.
2: You should have left it.
1: Well, I had to get ahead of it. So I took Cara straight away to the other side of the room and said, darling, look at that.
2: Yeah, collect your things. We need to go.
1: And she's right into her art, as you know.
2: Mm-hmm.
1: And she goes, oh, that looks all right. I said, abstract looks good. And she got close. She goes, no, that doesn't, that's not a bright palette.
2: Mm.
1: And she goes, what the? And I go, it's still wet. And she's like, that peachy colour does not go with charcoal and stencil and like a portrait.
2: That portrait probably costs a fortune as well. So you've essentially ruined something that could be worth about 20 grand.
1: Yeah, I'm saying at least 10. But yes, it's ruined. Because I didn't clean it all up because I wasn't risking that.
2: Well, you can't go and get like a wipey and just wipe an artwork.
1: No, it's been there for a month.
2: Yeah.
1: So the poor bugger that's trying to sell that, unless the person they're selling it to, unless they're a really good salesman, they're in big strife.
2: Well, it is the eye of the beholder. But let's throw this out there.
1: But it would be one of the most expensive things I've ruined, I'd say.
2: I would suggest so. 133 53. Let's throw this out there. What is the most expensive thing you have either ruined, destroyed? I'm looking at you if you have kids as well, because sometimes kids are like a bull in a china shop. What has happened to you?
1: Katrina has called in from Shell Cove, God's country. Welcome to the show.
0: Hey, how you going?
1: Going well. Can you? So there's, I've got an $8,000 roughly artwork ruined.
2: $15,000.
1: Kat's got a Kia Carnival. How old was it?
2: Oh, it was probably fairly new. So it wasn't totaled, but
1: I'm saying $32,000.
2: It looks like it had been to Jurassic Park. Put
1: I'm saying $36,000. $36,000. Yeah. Oh, actually, I'll say $25,000.
2: Okay.
1: Now, Katrina, what is the most expensive thing that you or someone you know has ruined?
0: So I have to say it was me. My ex-husband bought me a Nissan Skyline.
1: Oh, wow.
0: And I thought the light was green and I turned the corner and, totaled the car.
1: Oh, I'll help you out here, Katrina. So my wife, when we met, she just got her license. So we were about 19, 18. But before that, she's never been in a car accident, but she rode off a car because she was at a green light and she just turned right. She thought you could just go. She got T-boned. Thank God no one got hurt.
2: What do you mean she just thought you could turn right?
1: Well, it was a green light without arrows. Just
2: right.
1: So she just assumed that you could just turn. She oncoming traffic, she didn't wait.
2: Oh, jeez. Yeah.
1: And got T-boned speed. And thank God she was driving this older, what was it, like a Sigma or something. You know when they make them, you could shot by a tank. Luckily, no one was injured and the car was worth $50. But this Skyline, was it brand new?
0: It was pretty close to new. I'd had my license for a little while and, I totally thought the light was green.
1: Exact same.
0: Yeah.
2: You know, in America, so this rattled me when I first moved there because I was 18.
1: From Canada to America?
2: No, I went from Australia to America.
1: Okay.
2: And you can actually turn on a red. You can turn left if no one's coming.
1: Yes.
2: On a red light. I didn't know that.
1: Yeah, not all of them.
2: Well, no, you can't. You can, so as long as you're, because over there you're obviously on the other side of the road.
1: Okay, yeah.
2: So you can turn left, if it's a red light, you can turn left as long as no one's coming.
1: Fair rule.
2: Yeah. Well, I don't know. That completely rattled me when I got my license. So the first time
1: I think it's a fair rule.
2: I guess if you know the rules.
1: Well, only because, listen, think about LA traffic. Think about traffic.
2: Yeah.
1: If you know the rules and you don't have your wits about you, if you're not like Katrina and my wife and you just turn her whenever you want.
2: Well, they are turning whenever they want because it's a red light.
1: But you got to look for oncoming traffic.
2: No, I know. That's what I'm saying. People are going wrong.
1: Hey, Katrina, tell me you had insurance.
0: No.
1: Okay.
2: Well, that wins most expensive disaster.
22: What's in Woodsy's mouth?
2: What's in Woodsy's mouth?
1: All right. Chuck it in. I tell you what, Kat, I didn't know we'd get it in that easy.
2: That was a little too easy.
1: I tell you what, for a big man, you don't want lockjaw on that, mate. Mm. Give you the hot tip.
2: Jesus,
1: got
2: dangerous.
1: That in easy. He all got right. that in a lot easier, Sydney, than he should have.
2: Mm.
1: Oh, now he's pulling it out and pushing it back in to prove to us that he's done it before. All right, Woodsy. What's the first clue?
2: What?
3: It's better when it's thick.
1: It's better when it's thick. Kat, would you agree with that? I can't answer that.
2: I would definitely agree with that.
1: Okay, it's better when it's thick.
2: I'd say 99% of people would agree with me.
19: Mm-hmm.
1: Shout out to all the fishing linemen.
3: Oh, yeah. Oh, yeah.
2: You don't want a snag, put it that way.
3: None of them.
1: Is it in yet?
2: You don't want a snag.
1: Is it in yet, baby? First clue, okay, it's better when it's thick. Give us another one.
2: One more.
3: No, he who has touch one today.
1: Most racist people have touched one.
3: No, he who?
1: Most people.
3: Have touch one.
1: Most people have touched one
2: today.
1: Yeah. I don't know about that.
2: I have.
3: Yeah.
2: You definitely have.
1: Hang on a second. Woodsy
2: would have. All our production team would have.
3: Not me.
1: Okay, these are the clues, Sydney. What's in Woodsy's mouth? It's better when it's thick, and everyone's touched one today. They're the only clues we're going to give at the moment.
2: Yeah, 133353. Prizes up for grabs.
1: Yeah. Can you believe it, Kat? We'll paint the picture, Sydney, because our cards are up. He's left it in his mouth the entire break
2: between, like, in the song. Haven't heard a single word he's said, because this is an impossible one. This is hard for you to. This is hard for you to speak.
3: It's very hard.
2: But it's hilarious for us.
1: But it's like you're doing it. It's not like it's. You're doing it easily, which is surprising me.
2: Like, I reckon I would struggle.
3: Really?
2: Mm.
3: I think you did easy.
1: Now, if you've missed the first two clues, because Woodsy's doing it easy, I'll help you here, Sydney. The first clue is it's better when it's thick. Kat confirmed that.
2: Yes.
1: Respectfully. Second clue is everyone's touched one today, and I agree with you, Kat. You're right. Mm. Everyone has touched one today. Do we get one more clue before we go to the callers?
2: Yeah, I think so.
1: Hey, Woodsy, give us one more, mate.
3: It's useless when it's wet.
1: It's useless when it's wet. Ah, okay.
2: Ooh.
1: Bob from Punch Bowl.
6: How you going this morning, guys?
2: Good, Bob.
1: We're going well.
6: Hey, are you frothing from the mouth, son?
3: Yeah.
1: Would I say frothing, Kat? Would I say frothing?
2: He's a little bit. He's salivating.
1: He's not frothing yet, Bob.
6: I think it's a cake of soap.
2: Cake of soap.
3: No, very good.
1: Because what was that last clue you just said? It's useless when it's wet. A cake of soap, it's only used when it's wet.
2: That's true. It's very useful when it's wet.
1: Yeah, Bobby. Oh. Good on you, Bob, anyway, mate. Do we go one more clue?
2: One more clue. I reckon surely everyone will get it from this.
1: I don't know about that. Go on.
3: It's soft and tears easily.
1: It's soft and tears easily. That is true. Let's go to Luke from Mount Annan. Luke, good morning. What is in Woodsy's mouth?
7: Yeah, I think it's toilet paper.
1: Oi.
2: Toilet paper?
3: Yeah!
1: It is! Toilet paper!
19: I've borked a lot of women in my day.
23: You borked?
24: Hold up. Yo, answer this question. Are you a virgin? Are you a virgin?
19: Yeah, not since I was 10.
23: It all makes sense! You're a virgin!
1: There's a story doing the rounds, gang, about a man who believes he's Australia's oldest virgin.
2: Oh, how old is he?
1: That was obviously a scene from 40-year-old Virgin.
23: Yep, yeah. Steve Carell.
1: Steve Carell, what an actor. 42, Kat,
2: ooh,
1: he is.
2: Ooh, 42. I feel like they'd probably, that doesn't, I know that that seems like an old virgin.
1: I'm with
2: but
1: you.
2: I feel like they'd be older than that.
1: I'm with you, but I think
23: he's. Was he the only honest one?
1: That's right.
2: That's
1: he's,
2: it.
1: That's yeah. right. He's putting a face to a name. And he's coming out and going, I am the oldest virgin. Prove me wrong.
23: What about this? Despite many women expressing interest, none felt right to him. He says he's very picky.
1: Good on him.
2: He's very picky.
23: Good on him. He's got standards.
2: Like very picky.
1: Yeah. I think he says he has standards anyway. Mm. He admits to having normal urges, but prioritises love, an old-fashioned romantic approach over just casual encounters. He's saving it.
23: Yeah.
1: He ain't just going over to Albania and wasting it.
23: No way.
2: Turkey A, thank you.
23: Turkey A.
1: Not everything is about you.
23: Yes.
2: Just a random Albanian reference.
1: This is my favourite. This is my favourite bit.
23: Right,
1: he's got like a little bio. He's been working on personal growth. Good on you, Mark.
23: Mm.
1: Gaining confidence, but also studying as well. Gaining qualifications in brackets, a Bachelor of Television and a TAFE retail course.
2: Oh, wow.
1: Weird mix.
2: It is a very strange mix.
1: What are you going to work on the morning show selling bloody those sinkers that and hooks that come off a drone?
2: Oh, an infomercial. He might be a great infomercial guy.
23: He can sell what is it, the blender, the fruit ninja.
2: Yeah.
1: No, he's selling nothing in an infomercial.
23: We've got a photo. He actually looks like someone we know. Like, he looks like a celebrity, doesn't he?
1: He does. He looks like Joe Hashin.
23: Joe Hashin, the poker player. Poker stars.
1: Nah, but if Joe Hashin went off the rails, man.
23: Oh, yeah.
1: Joe Hashin is a fresh cut guy.
2: My issue with this is if he now meets someone lovely that he's very picky, so it meets all his criteria.
1: Yeah.
2: If I'm a woman of like in the 40s.
1: Woman of leisure.
2: And I find out someone hasn't had any experience before.
1: Oh, you'll find out. Take you about 15 seconds to find out, I reckon.
2: Less than that. That's my issue is.
1: Maybe he's been watching like a lot of movies in that. And he knows how to be a lover. Maybe he just watched Basic Instinct.
23: He's got his hand. Like, not like he's probably ever.
2: No, but think back to your first experiences.
1: Oh, wow.
2: You can't tell me you were any good.
1: No, it happened very quick.
2: Like, actually be honest with yourself.
23: I don't think I've ever been any good.
1: I tell you what. I'll be honest with you. First, I thought it'd be worse. But I think the first time, I think there was so much enormity
2: adrenaline
1: around it in my mind.
2: Yeah,
23: well, you know what? To me, the first one was a shock because I actually got there, but I didn't think I was going to be allowed to go there. Do you know what I mean?
4: Mm. That's right.
2: But I mean, from our perspective, you don't know where stuff is. Like, he can look at as many maps and diagrams as he wants.
4: Yep.
2: Experience tells you where it all is.
23: Yeah.
4: That's right.
2: So this is my worry.
23: That's why you let them just guide it in.
4: That's right.
22: Bo Ryan, Kat and Woodsy. Hundreds of Sydney siders lined up, but only one left with Bo Ryan's wheels.
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9: Hey, babe.
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9: Told you I'm coming in with the car, didn't I?
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9: Yes, I won.
22: Good times, greatest hits.
9: You know what? It's life-changing. 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It's amazing.
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40: Lulu, I wanted to raise something. If you'll allow me to.
2: Depending what it is.
40: Okay, interesting. Maybe I don't then.
2: Okay.
40: Let's just go to a song.
2: Mm-hmm.
40: No, the other day I was, I got roused on at home.
2: What happened?
40: I got in trouble.
2: You're always in trouble.
40: Correct. So I was doing a little thing just, to, you know, me and Steph had a bit of a staycation. I was singing a little song for Hankel Stinkel. I think it was a buddy. It was an Alan Jackson song. It must be love.
2: Mm-hmm.
40: I was singing that to him, you know, serenading my boy, a little lullaby. And then I hear Steph in the background go, "Shut up!" like that. So obviously, oppositional defiance. I was like, well, I must sing louder. And I then pan the camera over to Steph, and she is mining for gold in her nose.
2: I know exactly the video you're talking about now.
40: So
2: she's in the mirror.
40: She's in the mirror, absolutely. I swear she had a pickaxe.
2: Yeah.
40: Anyway, I thought she was doing a bit of a lull because she knew I was filming, right? So I thought she was like that. Turns out she was a proper mining. She was proper excavating.
2: When you got to pick your nose, you got to pick your nose.
40: Could not agree more.
2: Yeah.
40: I'm in the car, guilty of it all the time. Pick and flick, pick and flick.
2: Yeah, you used to flick them behind my podcast chair.
40: No.
2: I still do.
40: No way. Not me. Anyway, I then think that's a bit of a kick. I post it on the story.
2: Mm.
40: Not happy, Jan. I get like a Jack.
2: From the other room.
40: And when it's Jack, it's trouble. And when it's Jack, it's trouble. And she basically calls me and she's like, delete that now. I said, that's funny. She's like, why would you do that? I said, I thought you were doing it for bloody. Anyway, she was proper.
2: Did she make you delete it?
40: I didn't.
2: Should have. That's sort of the same as how much I talk about locking my partner's farts on
40: the
2: show.
40: Yes, a lot.
2: Like he goes to me, he goes, you stop sharing my fart movements with the nation?
40: Yeah, they're bowel movements with Australia. I get that.
2: But he farts anywhere, so he can't really have a say.
40: That's right. And I never know what's good to post and what's not, mate.
2: Yeah.
40: You know what I mean?
2: Yeah.
40: But I was about to say our parents, our partners are both a little upset with us because of the nature of our jobs.
2: We've overshared
40: them. We overshare about them.
2: But it's hard to know what's appropriate and what's not.
40: Well, that's right. Like, don't be farting everywhere.
2: Yeah, don't fart in front of strangers, Locke,
40: and
2: if you're not happy with it to be shared across 2 till 4 p.m.
40: And if you're not happy with picking winners, don't go to the races. You know what I mean?
2: Picking in bogey.
40: There you go.
2: Picking your nose.
40: So they are a little bit upset with us.
2: Cranky, we're in the doghouse.
40: We are in the doghouse. But what we wanted to know, when did your partner overshare something about you? Or did you overshare about your partner?
2: Mm.
40: Have you let it slip at a social gathering, at a party?
2: That's what I was going to say.
40: Have you done it on Instagram? Have you done it social media? Like, when did you overshare? We want to know.
0: The Early Drive Home with Lou and Judge.
40: I overshared. I shared a story of Steph on my Instagram of her picking a winner. You're always talking about Wumpy's flatulence.
2: Fart boy.
40: A fart boy.
2: So, yeah, so we wanted to know, when did your partner overshare something about you? Or did your partner overshare? Did you overshare something about your partner?
40: That's right.
2: Either or. Mm. We've got Tiana. Tiana?
3: Yes.
2: Hello.
3: Hi.
2: What happened?
3: Oh, my God. I'm freaking out. Anyway.
40: Oh, good.
3: So this is really embarrassing, but, like, a couple years ago now, I was, like, really sick and, like, I couldn't get away from the toilet.
40: Yep.
2: Uh-huh.
3: And then so I started feeling better, and then one morning my partner woke up and we just, you know, we were feeling a bit frisky.
40: Yep.
3: So we did the deed, and then my partner got up and had a shower, and he's like, oh, my God, you've pooed on my leg. And I was so in denial. I was like, no, I didn't. No, I didn't. Like, I'm feeling better. Like, I'm fine. I obviously was feeling better, but I couldn't control my bowels.
2: Oh, my God. This is amazing.
3: Oh, it's so embarrassing. And then, like, a little bit was on the bed sheets, and I was so in denial. Then he went and had a shower, and he was like, oh, I can't believe you did that. And I was like, yeah, well, you can't tell anyone. Like, and then so we're at a footy function, like, the week after. And, yeah, I just come into the room and he had, like, told all of our friends.
2: Oh,
3: and,
40: mate.
3: Yeah,
2: I was, be like, so in off denial. That.
3: Oh, my God, it was so embarrassing. I was like, no, it wasn't. Like, it wasn't me. Like, it must have been him that pooped on his own leg. But
40: it really, really adds to the definition of a shit route.
2: Yeah.
3: Well,
2: do you still deny it to this day to all your friends, or does everyone know now?
3: Well,
40: so you can't now.
2: Yeah, you told it on the radio.
40: You're bugging now, Tiana.
1: unless your name isn't actually Tiana.
40: Great point.
1: That's a good
2: great yarn.
3: Guys, I'm freaking out. I'm like the biggest fan of you guys.
40: We love you. Thank you, Dale.
2: Great story.
40: Cheers, Tiana. Bryce, talk to us, mate.
4: G'day. I'm a little bit starstruck myself as well.
2: Oh, hey, Bryce.
40: We'll start blushing if you guys aren't careful.
2: Story better be good.
4: So, my wife and I, we decided to go to Mount Everest for our honeymoon.
40: Sick.
4: And to be brutally honest, it is the worst place in the world to shit yourself.
40: Oh, yeah.
4: I woke up one morning where I was feeling rather crook because of the altitude. Got up, go to the toilet, relaxed a little too much and just followed through. And it was horrendous because all the toilets up there are frozen.
40: Oh,
4: so there was no escaping the issue that happened. So I had to do a bit of a cleanup.
40: Oh,
4: and my wife was trying to get into the toilet at the same time, and I had to do the walk of shame back to the room.
40: Mate.
4: Only for her to be sitting there just saying there's some idiot taking too much time in the toilet. I'm like, yeah, I was the idiot.
2: Bryce. That's probably top five places I wouldn't want to shit myself.
40: I agree with you.
1: But the views must be lovely.
40: Correct. Hey, ebbs and flows.
2: Yeah, beautiful.
40: Joel, talk to us, mate. When did you have a share?
6: Hi, mummy, daddy.
40: Hello, son.
6: Hey, so when I was dating my now wife a few years ago, you know, as you do when you're young, I shared a bit of a explicit photo with her of the family jewels.
40: Ah, yes, of course.
6: And then she's decided to share that with her girl group friends.
40: Well, she must be proud, Joel.
6: Well, she put a ring on it, so...
40: Sorry, mate.
2: You put a ring on it?
1: I beg your pardon? What do we mean?
40: What? Not a youth, is it?
6: Not on it. No. She married it, so it must be doing something right.
2: Yeah. I reckon it's a new screensaver of the girls' group chat.
40: Well,
2: it's the icon.
40: Hey, can I be honest, mate? If it is, that you're an icon.
2: Too true.
40: I mean, that's just pure pride.
2: Those are probably three of the greatest stories.
40: Yeah, good for the 3 p.m. hour.
2: Yeah,
1: perfect.
2: Real safe. Real brand safe.
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8: Reverse the verse. Severe.
1: Yes, it's time for Severe Severe.
40: It is time for Severe Severe, and I'm pretty excited about it.
2: I played with Dr. Chris Brown.
1: Oh, really?
40: How did DCB go?
2: He was actually all good.
40: Was he?
2: All good sounds like a really bad. No, he was actually way better than I was. I've lost my flow. I've lost my rhythm.
40: Yeah, okay.
2: I've lost my timing.
40: Hey, well, let's see if Daddy can bring it back for you.
1: Mm.
2: I'm Daddy, by the way.
40: So basically the way this works, if you've never heard it before, we will say a very quick snippet of a song.
1: You'll sing it.
40: We'll sing it.
2: And then you must emulate it.
40: So we'll reverse it.
2: And then you must emulate
40: it. She learned the word emulate.
1: Once we reverse, you've got to emulate it.
40: To try and bring it back to its original
1: form. Then we reverse it again, see if it sounded normal.
40: Let's just show them what we do.
1: Let's show them. Who wants to sing first?
2: Me.
1: Okay, take it away.
2: Like a virgin.
1: Oh, yeah, a bit of Madonna.
2: Mm.
1: Okay. Let's see if I remember how to reverse these things. It's been a while. Here we go. Oh, one more time. Go, Judge. Yeah, pretty
2: close, but I feel like the middle you may have mucked up.
40: Yeah, I think a lot of it I did.
1: Okay, let's see.
40: Not bad.
1: Yeah, pretty good.
40: Yeah, that's
2: like the basics were there.
40: Yeah.
2: No, it wasn't even. It was.
40: It was like a virgin. It was 75%.
1: Yeah,
2: I would give it a 65, but each to their own.
40: I'm giving myself 70.
1: Okay.
2: Yeah, happy. Meet in the middle.
1: Judge, right. Time for you to have a sing. Go.
40: In Lodi again.
2: That was really hard the way you did it.
40: Like a virgin in Lodi again.
1: What song is that?
40: Lodi by Credit Score.
1: Go, Lou.
2: And I as no darling. No?
40: Not even. I reckon that's a 30%.
1: Let's see.
2: You lie, no darling.
40: That just sounds reversed.
2: Yeah, I kind of got nagged.
40: Yeah, that's a 4%. Easily.
2: 12.
40: No way. 13. Not a chance.
2: 9.
40: 4%.
2: Call it 9.
40: It was 4.
2: We'll call it 9.
1: You'd have to say Jarch is going into round 2 in the lead.
40: Easily. Okay. I'm going to give you an easy one.
1: Well.
2: It's my turn.
40: It's your
1: Lou
40: turn.
1: Sings first.
40: Sorry. I panicked.
1: Sing it, Lou.
2: You smile, I smile.
1: Okay. Okay.
2: Justin Bieber.
1: And
2: always playing at home.
1: As long as you can get smile right,
40: yep.
1: That's two of your words.
40: Elims.
1: Let's see.
2: Wham, sweet.
40: Go again.
2: Wham, sweet.
40: Wham, sweet. Wham, sweet.
2: Pretty good. Pretty good.
1: I think you, yeah, wham. Wham, sweet. Okay, let's see.
40: You smile, I smile.
1: Pretty good.
40: Buddy, play that again.
1: Okay.
2: That's really good.
40: You smile, I smile.
1: Yeah.
40: That's
2: have
40: a 94%.
2: No,
40: nah, here, I'll give you a good one.
1: Okay, Judge,
40: give you a good one.
1: Take it away.
40: Hey, Jude.
1: That's a nice one.
2: Come on, Lulu.
40: Come on,
2: Lulu.
1: And it's a classic.
40: And it's a classic.
1: Okay, let's reverse it.
40: Snoosh, yeah.
1: Oh, hang on, one more time.
40: Snooze sneer.
2: Snooze sneer.
40: No.
2: Oh, what?
40: It was snooze sneer. It was snooze sneer.
1: Let's see how you went.
2: Hey, Jude.
1: Pretty,
40: oh,
1: hey.
40: Yeah.
1: Pretty good.
2: Hey, Jude.
1: Yeah.
40: That's a 94%
2: yes!
40: of two. That's a 94% of two, but 94% and 70.
2: Baby!
40: So you got, I've got 94% and 70%. You've got 94 and 4.
2: So we tied.
40: No.
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1: Every weekday, 2 till 4 on Triple M. It's Lou and Jarch.
40: Yeah, you're dead right it is.
2: You've been tricking me.
40: You've been...
1: I've not been tricking
40: It's not been tricking.
2: Well, you've been stitching me up.
40: Well, it's not a stitch up.
1: Maybe it is.
2: Well,
1: maybe it's not.
40: It's not really a stitch up. What he's been doing is going to get a consensus from the people.
2: Yeah,
1: so
2: of what I do for work. So there's one of our, what's it called?
40: Well, a bloody photo.
1: Photo of
2: shoot.
1: You.
2: Like
1: a,
2: yeah.
1: It's a photo
2: no,
1: of
2: but
1: you.
2: But it's like one of our Triple M, like fancy
40: press
2: ones.
40: Press shots or something.
2: Press shot, yeah. So I've got my hair down. I'm in a nice yellow dress, arms folded, work sort of pointed heels. So I look quite corporate, I would say.
40: Give us a look at the photo.
2: That one. Corporate-ish.
40: Yeah, you're media. Yeah, it looks media-y. So,
2: yeah.
40: So what'd you do, LP?
1: So I went downstairs just at the office that we're at. So we're sort of in the middle of the city. Went downstairs and just sort of got a few opinions, had a photo of you, Lou, and just asked people what they reckon based on just the photo this person does for a living.
40: Yeah.
2: Okay.
40: That's
2: I'm
40: right.
2: Excited.
1: And this is what the people said.
9: What do you reckon this person does for a living?
10: Maybe like a news reporter.
9: A news reporter.
10: Yeah, that's what I just think maybe the outfit kind of gives that kind of attire for like a news reporter job.
11: A model.
9: A model? Why do you say model?
11: Because she's pretty.
9: Oh, wow.
11: Oh.
9: So lovely.
12: Media, marketing. Just the way how she poses.
11: Yeah.
9: She looks established. Like,
12: yeah.
9: Career driven.
12: Yes.
9: Smart.
12: Yes.
9: Yeah, okay, great.
13: Maybe something like food related in restaurant serving.
9: Oh, okay.
13: Like high-end restaurant.
9: You mean like a chef?
13: No, not Sam.
12: Accountant?
9: An accountant. Okay, you reckon she's good with numbers, very smart.
12: She looks smart. She looks super smart. She's got really intelligent eyes.
40: Got that wrong.
1: Intelligent eyes. Pretty good.
2: Wow. Oh, I like the guy who said I was a model.
40: Well, that was actually pretty good, wasn't it?
2: Yeah.
40: Mate, you got all good stuff.
2: Yeah, I did. I really want to do this on you now. Because I think yours will be really funny.
40: Yeah, Well, it depends on the photo you use. I mean, if you use a photo of me in 2010 when I've got like skinny jeans and Vans on.
2: Nah, I reckon we use your media photos as well.
1: We have to do the proper test. So we got to use.
40: Or what we are now.
2: The same.
40: So what do you get? You got model, you got.
2: Accountant.
40: Newsreader. Do you know what's weird? When the girl said newsreader, you do look like a newsreader in that photo.
2: Like somebody's going, Seven News, Louisa Delden.
40: Yeah, 7 p.m. tonight on Channel 7.
2: Yeah.
1: It's true.
2: And it's the arms crossed as
40: You've
2: well.
40: You've definitely got the arms crossed.
1: Also, at some point I might have to take a worse photo of you downstairs.
2: Well,
1: and do
2: I
1: it
2: think.
1: Again. At some point.
40: Maybe one of them hungover ones when you're on your couch, on your Instagram story with a burrito hanging out of your mouth.
2: Yeah.
40: And mascara drenched cheeks.
2: Puffy eyes.
40: Yeah, puffy eyes.
2: Keeping under one arm.
40: Yeah, soft toy under one arm. What's this lady do?
1: No, still a news reporter.
40: Yeah. Still an accountant that just abuses her body.
14: I reckon we use the one of Jarch where he's got the part. We call him Part Dale.
1: Well, maybe I'll do that. I might do that tomorrow before the show. I'll head down.
14: Oh, let's then, do it.
40: I'm going to get absolutely torched.
14: I know.
40: Because of that big middle part that I had on the bloody press shots.
14: Everyone keep touching up my hair. No one cared about you.
40: Well, and that's fair.
14: You didn't care either.
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14: Oh, sorry, boys.
40: We boring you?
14: Kind of.
40: Oh, okay.
14: But this story's not. Study finds more and more people are declining calls from unknown numbers.
40: Of course.
14: I don't even think this is really a new thing. Like who? I'm not going out of my way to pick up a no ID.
40: Debt collectors or cops.
14: So we probably should be going out of our way.
40: Nah, private numbers.
14: Well, you don't know, it won't hurt.
40: Leave me alone.
14: Yeah. Mm. So they're saying 80 surveyed more than 12,000 consumers across 6 countries, mm-hmm. US, UK, Canada, France, Germany and Spain. 86% of people don't answer calls from private numbers or numbers they don't recognise.
40: Mm.
14: Of the people who don't answer, 41% let it ring and wait to see if a voicemail is left, while 28% actively reject the call. I like now that you can see on the iPhone, it types out the voicemail.
40: Yes. Yes.
14: Yeah, so then you're like, ah.
40: Yeah. Gotcha. That is good.
14: It's a game changer.
40: I've liked that. Because
14: I got a call literally earlier and it was a number, not a private one. And I was like, who's that? Then it came through to see what it was.
40: That's so much easier. Instead of just... then not knowing, and then you could Google the number and see who's this. Is this a scam number? Whatever.
14: I reckon most people would just decline.
40: Oh yeah,
14: the private number.
40: Lou, I'll decline numbers I don't know.
14: You'll decline me.
40: Yeah,
14: You're a terrible person.
40: I'll double click the side if someone's calling me. You know, sometimes it calls you and it doesn't give you the option to hang it up.
1: Yeah, yeah. So you got to press the off button.
40: Yeah,
1: or whatever.
40: Yeah.
14: You're in the middle of something.
40: Not even in the middle of something. Like I'm at home wishing someone would call me.
14: No, I mean, I always find people call when I'm editing videos.
40: Oh, mate.
14: Or you're in the middle of a really good reel and you're like, why have you ruined this for me?
40: Do you know what I've noticed as well? Sometimes with the Apple CarPlay, you're driving along and you're listening to a podcast or something, or Lou and Josh, 2 to 4, and or We Meanwhile, the podcast.
14: Yeah, on Spotify now.
40: Yeah, tremendous, tremendous audio platform. What a great podcast. You're listening to something. Someone will call me. Now, I'm already fuming at that tremendous friend of mine because they've ruined my time.
14: Usually me.
40: Usually you. Yep. But then something wigs out and it'll start playing through my phone and now I've got to fiddle to get it back through the car speakers and now I'm so angry at you. And you're unknowing because you've ruined my time.
14: Yeah.
40: Because something's
14: wigged out.
40: Who knows
14: what it could have been. Could have had a bloody flat tire and needed your help, mate.
40: That's right. Anyway.
14: But I thought we could play a little game to do with this.
40: Talk to me.
14: So let's see who answers their private number. So we want people to call and nominate someone you know won't answer. And if they don't answer,
40: I'd be so
14: cha-cha-ching, prize for you.
1: We would be nominating Judge.
40: I would
1: who's that friend that doesn't answer their phone?
40: I'd win my friend so many prizes with this one.
14: I thought you were going to say money. I was like, Jack, we don't have money on the line. We've got prizes.
1: I've got movie tickets.
40: Great.
14: Still a great prize.
40: Yeah, you win prizes.
14: If the private number rings out, you win the movie tickets.
40: Yeah, if your mate doesn't answer, you win. Yeah.
1: If they answer... You lose. It's very simple.
40: Yep.
1: That's it.
2: The Early Drive Home with Lou and Judge.
14: Because there's a research going around, 86% of people don't answer private numbers. So what we're doing, we're getting people to nominate the person who won't answer.
40: Mm.
14: And if they don't answer, you win movie tickets. Easy as that.
40: Yeah. So you pray that there's still that piece of shit friend.
14: Exactly.
40: That won't answer your calls.
14: Yep. Kane.
3: How you going?
14: Good, Kane.
40: Kane, how you going?
3: Oh, yeah, not bad.
40: Good, mate. So who's the culprit? Who's the non-answerer?
3: Mate, my partner is the worst. She will have her phone in her hand and someone will ring. She just doesn't answer. I don't know what her problem is.
14: So good.
40: I'm the same.
1: Okay.
14: Okay, let's try. For you then. Let's try and
1: let's
14: call
1: her. Hold
14: there.
1: Here we go.
40: Let's try, mate. Righto.
4: Welcome to the voicemail.
14: Yes!
40: Kane! Okay, all right. Kano wins. Well done, mate.
1: Well done, Kane.
14: You've done it, Kane. Okay. Caden.
40: Caden.
5: Hello.
14: Hi, Caden.
40: Hey, mate, how you going?
14: Who doesn't Good, answer? Mate. Who's the culprit?
5: Oh, it's got to be my mum.
40: Okay. Wow.
14: We're going to give your mum a call. If it calls out, bang, movie tickets for you.
40: Yeah.
1: Let's see if she answers.
6: Ooh.
40: That's fancy and fun.
14: Oh, that's like if it goes through to that's, her.
40: Yeah, because they got that new thing where a buddy...
14: She
40: that,
14: definitely ain't answering.
40: Oh, she's not answering this, especially no caller ID.
14: Caden. You might be on here, Caden.
1: Might be on Caden.
5: Might be. She barely ever answers me as it is.
14: Oh, there you go. You're definitely
40: son.
14: On.
40: Her own son. You're definitely...
0: I'm sorry.
1: Yes! Yes! There we go. That's what we're talking about.
40: Beautiful. Well done, mate.
1: Well done, Caden. Movie tickets for you.
40: Sam, are you there?
1: Sam,
14: I am.
40: Sam, you need to
0: Hello?
40: Answer. Yeah.
14: That's your job to answer. Yeah. Who's the person who won't answer?
6: Yes.
40: Good. Sam, now who's the person that won't that won't answer your calls?
6: My grandmother, Margaret.
1: Oh, okay. Let's try Margaret. Here we go. If she doesn't answer, you get the movie ticket, Sam.
40: Okay.
6: Amazing.
40: Come on, man. Don't you answer, Nan.
14: I kind of want Nan to answer.
40: She's in the middle of bridge. She's not answering.
14: She's having a scone.
40: She's having a scone, jam, extra dollop of cream.
1: Mm.
14: And a tea.
40: She's enjoying
0: the person you are.
1: Yeah, there we go.
14: Well done, Sam.
1: That's what it's all about.
14: Love it.
40: You're a winner.
14: Last one, Victoria.
1: Victoria, you there?
14: Vicky. Yeah.
40: Hey, Vicky. Hello? Who doesn't answer your calls?
7: Sorry?
40: Who doesn't answer your calls?
7: Oh, my daughter, Eva.
40: Okay. All right, we're going to try Eva. If
1: Let's
40: she
1: try
40: doesn't her. Answer, you win.
14: Well, I reckon she might just be ignoring.

0: she doesn't answer, we'll leave a message.
1: Very good.
2: Okay, it's ringing out now. It's not making the phone noises, but it's ringing out.
0: It's ringing. Okay, so if she...
3: Your call has been forwarded.
2: Yes, there we go. There we go.
1: Everyone got tickets.
0: You're used to that, Victoria.
2: Well,
0: thank you.
2: Perfect round.
0: Thank you.
4: The early drive home with Lou and Judge.
1: So I found a really good comment section. Funniest thing you did as a kid that was actually scary for your parents.
0: Oh,
1: you know how when you're young, you think, oh, this would be funny, and your parents are like, oh, my God.
0: Yeah.
1: This is absurd.
0: We used to lay each other down and jump over each other on the motorbike and just on, like, ag bikes.
1: Literally they saw like, one of those on TikTok. These kids
0: did
1: just going,
0: vroom. That's what we did. Yeah. We would do.
1: And like, it was, imagine it landing on you.
0: Oh, mate, and there'd be, like, four of us. And we're like, and then we'd take turns to be at the end because that's the one that's going to.
1: Probably only need 1 8-year-old Lou.
0: We wouldn't have got over you. I mean, and geez, we could jump high.
1: High and long. You had to go up really high.
0: You know those the motocross riders, they use like the big inflatable thing to fall into in case they miss the jump? That would have been you.
1: The blow up pool. Okay.
0: Don't condone that behavior, by the way.
1: No. Covered my mum's eyes while she was driving on the freeway and said, guess who?
0: Jesus.
2: Oh, no.
1: There's Christ. Only one other kid in the car. It's you. Guess who? Get off me, you little shit.
0: Oh, mate.
1: Pretended the holy water at church was burning me.
0: Smart kid.
1: I know. Oh,
0: that's great.
1: These get more wild. That's so funny.
2: That's so good.
1: One time my mum and I were waiting to cross the road and I looked up at her and went, I bet I can cross the street before this car hits me, and I took off.
0: No. Oh, my God.
1: Little demon child.
0: You know,
1: I bet I can cross the road before this car hits me. Boof.
0: This is giving me anxiety about Hank growing up and doing this.
1: Mm. Yeah. My sister and I were prank calling people and decided to call a man with the same last name as my dad, same initials, and tell him that he was my dad. His wife took over and started screaming. I told her how old I was and that he was my dad. We gave our address and they pulled into our driveway the same time as my mum was coming home from work and a fight broke out.
0: Oh my God.
1: What is wrong with these children?
0: That's... If anyone is an evil genius out there with a lair of some kind, like Dr. Evil Lair... Recruit some of these kids.
1: It's wild.
0: Because this is genius stuff.
2: Yeah.
1: Wrote, help me on a piece of paper, stuck it to the window while we were driving. Got boxed in by 18-wheelers on all sides. All the cops showed up. I mean, everyone. And my parents had to show paperwork documentation to provide that, to say that I belonged to them.
0: Just be
1: help
0: fuming.
1: Me.
0: No, you would just be fuming.
1: My parents sent me up to my room when I was little. My bed was by my window, so I was throwing out tissues out the window. My mum looked up, saw them falling, got dad to come up the stairs, and I was halfway out the window, and apparently I was using the tissues as they were going to be my soft landing. See you, Dad.
0: Do you know what's pretty messed up that we used to do?
1: What?
0: We used to...
1: Don't condone this behaviour.
0: We don't. Me and my brothers used to try and recreate murder scenes.
2: What do you mean?
0: When mum would go to work and leave us home at home
1: get
0: alone,
1: some jam out.
0: We'd get tomato sauce and we'd put on white shirts, pour it all over us, and we'd like, she's coming, and we'd all.
1: Oh my God. You're an odd kid, aren't you? Giving her a heart attack when she gets home from work.
2: Why does that explain so much about you?
1: It does, doesn't it?
2: What?
1: Okay, I'll give you a couple more. Yeah. I was swimming in a hot tub pretending to be a shark and I bit a random man's ear. Lunch. Tried to swallow a hard-boiled egg whole on Thanksgiving and had to be given the Heimlich manoeuvre.
0: Mate, like, what's doing? What's doing?
1: So I'm adopted. My parents are white. Whenever we're at the stores and I couldn't get something, I'd yell, they stole me from India.
2: Oh, my God.
1: What?
2: That is evil.
0: You forget how smart kids are.
1: I know. This one. This is the last one I'll do. I tied my toy car to the side mirror of my dad's work truck so I could ride with him in the morning. He left before I could get in, but he made it almost 5 minutes away before he saw swinging along the road his toy car, my toy car. You know those like
0: the
1: yellow
0: ride along things.
1: Yeah. So imagine if the sun had been in it. Whee!
0: Oh my God!
1: Like we used to tie trunk like tree trunks to mum's car. So she'd drive along and she'd just have this massive tree trunk.
0: Jesus Christ. Oh, it's good.
2: These comments are with just you two. I feel like that whole list was just you two.
0: Yeah, we just put our brains together.
2: Mm. Yeah, great.
1: Just came up with a condone that behaviour.
0: It's naughty.
4: This is the early drive home with Lou and Judge.
0: Now, LP went down yesterday with a photo of you to speak.

0: to the people. Just a simple photo of you looking very pretty, looking in a nice dress, heels, arms folded.
1: Media kind of look.
0: Hair done, media look.
1: And asked what I did for work.
0: And there was pretty a good array of things. Model, looks intelligent, newsreader.
1: Accountant. Well, they were all great. I would love to have all of those jobs.
0: He's done the same as me. So just for your reference, listeners, I'm wearing a green jacket, jeans, boots, and a white T-shirt.
1: And you've got a middle part.
0: And I've got a middle part in my hair. Partdale.
2: It's as sort of put together as you ever look.
0: That's right.
2: This is you at your best.
0: This is, well, shit.
2: So. Okay.
0: Let's see what they said.
2: Let's see what people thought based on that photo you do as a job.
0: Yep.
3: What do you think this guy does for work?
4: Bartender?
0: Yep.
4: Yeah.
0: I can see that.
3: Real estate?
5: Yeah.
3: What if I told you he was a cowboy? Would you believe me?
5: No.
3: No. Why would you not believe me?
5: Because he has a white T-shirt.
3: Oh, yeah, okay. He's a city boy.
5: Maybe, yeah.
3: Yeah, he's from the city.
6: Some sort of business.
3: What makes you say that?
0: Okay.
6: Well-groomed, well-dressed.
5: Not that impressive.
0: Not that
5: impressive.
0: Not that impressive.
5: Yeah, I nearly said homeless person.
0: So, hold on. So the question was, what do you think he does as a job? And someone's answer was, not that impressive.
1: Yeah. So, doesn't even have one? I don't know.
2: Well, and then she said, I was going to say homeless person.
0: Okay.
1: You don't know.
0: Can I be honest? Look, not as positive as Lou's.
1: Probably not. But I can see real estate agent.
0: There's real estate
1: in that.
0: There.
1: Like that, you got the hand in the pocket.
0: This is the thing.
1: A bit sort of cheesy.
0: It's not natural.
1: It's not at all.
0: Is it? And a slick part.
1: You know what that shows you? You've gotten so much better at photos because that was a year ago. And how much more natural were you? And you're
0: way more natural.
1: Who's a little model?
0: Also, I love that they're like, got to be a city boy. Why is that? White shirt.
1: You can't be getting grubby.
0: Can't be wearing a white T-shirt.
1: Grubby guts.
2: Well, they just didn't believe that you could be from the country,
0: which is shocking.
2: It just shows
0: how far I've fallen.
2: Yeah.
1: Yeah, little metro boy.
0: As a little metro boy now, I might as well just
1: wear straight linen.
0: I might as well just give up.
1: Yeah.
0: I might as well get rid of the boots. I might as well just wear straight Venroy linen.
1: Loafers. Little leather loafers.
0: And I should start I should like inflect my voice like that. Like, man, sick to see you, mate. What a dope day this is, broskies. Yo, boysos, should we have a couple of frothos out of the bloody tav?
1: I like it.
0: I hate who I am.
1: I like it.
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2: 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The Sydney Harbour Tunnel is seeing some moderate northbound congestion into North Sydney, and it gets busy up until the High Street Pacific Highway overpass. Pacific Smiles Dental is here for the whole family these school holidays, open early, late and on weekends. 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
8: Nice.
5: Where'd you buy yours again?
8: Hunt's.
5: Hunt's Marine?
8: Yeah.
5: But what about your last boat? Where'd you get that one?
8: Oh, the Quintrex.
5: Yeah.
8: Hunt's Marine.
5: And where'd Steve get his boat?
8: I don't know. I'll ask.
9: Oi, Steve!
24: Yeah?
9: Where'd you get that boat?
24: Hunt's.
9: Hunt's Marine?
24: Yeah.
9: Nice.
8: Steve got his boat at Hunt's.
5: Hunt's Marine?
8: Yeah.
5: Nice.
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28: Morning, I'm Lauren Howarth. An 11-year-old boy is fighting for life after being shot in the face and neck. Emergency crews raced to a Sydney unit late yesterday arvo following reports of a shooting. Police have since charged a man with concealing a serious offence. Australia has joined a call for international safeguards on artificial intelligence to ensure it remains under human control. PM Anthony Albanese, among more than 20 world leaders who've signed a declaration at the United Nations in New York. It warns efforts to control AI have been failing and rapid development of the tech poses safety and security risks. A Senate inquiry has recommended the federal government nationalise the 000 call system. It comes after several outages over the past year. And a handful of news outlets say they've told the Trump administration that they're filing a lawsuit after being denied access to the White House.
26: Stay ahead of the game with Betr during the NRL finals. When the greats bet, they bet with Betr. Download the Betr app today. What are you really gambling with?
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28: Top referee Ashley Klein is set to be dumped from this weekend's preliminary finals. The NRL's confirmed the Warriors should have been awarded a penalty in the final moments of Sunday's loss to the Knights. And Penrith winger Tom Jenkins has told Sevens the agenda setters teammate Nathan Cleary should be right to play in their grand final qualifier.
30: At this rate, he's obviously playing, so it's all looking good and full faith in him. He's obviously the ultimate professional and no doubt he'll be getting his body right to be able to play on Sunday.
29: Okay, enough of that. Back to the music.

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2: 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The M4 motorway at Eastern Creek reports for breakdown eastbound just past Reservoir Road. And if you're headed to the airport, it's been clear on Qantas Drive and O'Regan Street into domestic, and also Airport Drive into the international terminal also looking clear. 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Triple M rocks the NRL Grand Final. 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
2: 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Checking your M's, the M4 at Eastern Creek. Reports for breakdown eastbound just past Reservoir Road. And in Roseville, a breakdown reported on the Pacific Highway southbound near Clanville Road. 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
16: Morning, I'm Michaela Savage. An 11-year-old boy has sustained serious facial injuries after an alleged shooting in Sydney's northwest. Police initially arrested three 18-year-old men at the Norwest home overnight. One has since been charged with concealing a serious indictable offence. The other two have been released. Speaking last night, Superintendent Naomi Moore says the boy's mother has been with him in hospital.
17: She is as distressed as any parent would be about what she is dealing with at the moment.
16: A 40-year-old man has been charged over multiple alleged car break-ins across the CBD. He's been refused bail to face court again later this month. New metro stations are being planned for Sydney's West. The Daily Telly reporting there are two business cases on the Transport Minister's desk outlining extensions to the current system, including modelling for stations at Marsden Park, Schofields, Oran Park and Rossmore. And our Prime Minister is among more than 20 world leaders calling for international safeguards on AI, signing a declaration at the United Nations in New York.
0: Stay ahead of the game with Betr during the NRL finals. When the greats bet, they bet with Betr. Download the Betr app today. What are you really gambling with?
1: M Sport.
16: Kevin Walters reckons it's a little too early to pick sides. The Kangaroos coach not sure whether the Dolphins or Roosters will come out on top in Friday's prelim.
17: Winning form is great form. They'll be confident. The Dolphins, they'll be fresh, but the Roosters were impressive, weren't they, you know, on Friday night. Big performance from them. Sam Walker potentially back into the side.
16: And Latrell Mitchell is set to hit the open market on November 1. South's reportedly not rushing into talks with the star fullback's management after another injury-plagued season.
18: Today.
16: Triple M Sydney weather, increasing showers today, heading for a top of 19 degrees. Some more showers possible tomorrow as well. And Triple M rocks the NRL Grand Final. We've got stacks of Grand Final tickets to win right across your workday. Keep it locked on 104.9 Triple M.
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21: 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We're taking a break and recharging the batteries, but we will be back October 6th. In the meantime, enjoy some of our best bits.
22: What about this, gang? Ooh. Manly Beach has beaten Bondi Beach to be named the top beach in the whole of the South Pacific.
21: The South Pacific?
23: Really?
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23: Jesus.
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23: Did you say ninth in the world?
22: In the world.
21: In the world. See, I'll be completely honest here, and I'm a Northern Beaches girl. Grew up there and fantastic beaches.
22: Yep.
21: I mean, number one, I'd put Avalon over Manly any day.
23: Nah, Kilkil.
21: But Kilkil's great as well. But I'd even say, I'm being honest here, there's beaches in WA that are nicer than Manly.
22: Yeah, but Sydney's where we want to sit.
21: Yeah, it is. But I'm just saying, this is claiming the best beach in the South Pacific.
22: Well, Kat, go off, because you're our Northern Beaches girl.
21: Yeah.
22: Right? You moved there at 23 from the Canuck.
21: No, I've been there since birth.
23: From Canuck.
22: Give us your firm position on better beaches in the Northern Beaches than Manly Beach.
21: I think Avalon's a better beach.
22: Okay, one.
23: Really?
22: Yeah,
21: the going. Sand's that beautiful, like, just, you know, that beautiful crunchy yellow colour stunning.
23: Have you been to Holmes Beach down the South Coast?
21: See, that's beautiful as well.
23: That's white sand.
21: I'd even say that's more beautiful than Manly.
22: I agree.
21: Can I say?
22: Because I'm going to give you the judging criteria.
21: Okay, that's probably what we want to know.
22: But I just think beauty and pristine.
21: That's what I'm thinking.
22: Well, they've added... So Manly scored 4.5 out of 5 out of a billion reviews.
23: Jesus.
22: With the world's top spot going to Isla Pasión in Mexico. I have been there. It is sensational. 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
21: Okay. Now,
22: let me make this clear. When you're going to a TripAdvisor, whether it's a restaurant or a hotel or a car hire place, there are politics involved, right? People use volume of people to vote in that. There's no agenda with a beach.
23: Mm-hmm.
22: There's no reason for you to vote for a beach, right?
21: Mm.
22: So you go to a beach and you rate it on your own accord. It's not like you're getting a, you know, the local government's gone here. Let's say
23: cheeky.
22: Holmes Beach is the best. So this is authentic.
23: Yep.
22: But the top 10 beaches in the world, the first one's Mexico.
21: Yep.
22: Next two are in Greece, so they're at three. Fourth's in Aruba. Then we're in Portugal. Banana Beach in Phuket, Thailand's great. A lot of plastic there at the moment. San Diego comes in seven.
21: Yeah, Sardinia, La Jolla, that's beautiful, actually.
22: La Pelosa Beach. I haven't been to that side of Sardinia, but there's eight. Manly Beach comes in at number nine, and 10 is Boulders Beach in Simonstown, South Africa, which is magnificent. But I can think of 10 beaches in Sydney that are better than
21: Manly. I agree than Manly. And I love Manly Beach, don't get me wrong.
22: There's six in Cronulla that are better than Manly.
21: Yeah, I would actually say I would even take, I think Cronulla Beach would be up
23: there. I reckon Clovelly's good too.
22: What about Simo's Beach in Campbelltown?
23: Oh, yeah, that was a good beach.
21: Simo's Beach.
22: What about Pondi?
23: There's some different stuff.
21: Pondi's
22: conceived more people than any other beach
23: in
22: the West.
23: Put some respect on Pondi's name.
22: Put some respect on Simo.
23: Yeah. We went down there. Actually, maybe not. Don't put some respect on that one.
22: Didn't you tread on a finger?
23: Yeah, well, that was the least.
22: 1-3-5-3 if you want that finger, Sydney.
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6: 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It's Jace Flaxman. In Collaby, there has been a two-car crash. Richmond Road southbound approaching the M7. And the M4 at Eastern Creek reports for breakdown eastbound just past Reservoir Road. Fiji Airways flies from Western Sydney International Airport from March next year with launch fares from $639 return to Fiji. 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

0: You're listening to Bo Ryan, Cat and Woodsy. We've switched off the alarms and we're having a bit of a break right now, but we will be back October 6th. Until then, enjoy some of our greatest hits.
1: We must find another brain. You're crazy.
2: It's time to test the statistical knowledge of Sydney's Brains Trust with a guy that's the complete opposite of a genius. It's time for Bo Knows.
3: Today's question for Bo Knows. 13% of people say they are physically unable to do this. What is it? Physically.
0: I reckon ride a bike.
3: Ooh.
0: Because it's a smallish 13%.
3: Mm.
0: I mean, the Lime bikes have proved that.
4: Well, yeah. I think the bikes without like electric bikes?
3: E-bikes,
4: yeah. The normal bikes we're talking here, BMX bikes, mountain bikes.
0: But there's lots of people that probably didn't learn well as a kid and then now at 53 get on a Lime bike and find out they can't actually ride a bike.
4: You know what, actually my grandma, Nana Hall, she used to go to like our bowling club. So she did family daycare and as soon as 5 o'clock, her first kid would, like the last kid would be gone, straight to the bolo. Then she'd walk home late at night about midnight. And one night she decided to hop on this bike she found in the street.
3: Great.
4: Hopped on, boom, straight on her head, had the biggest scratch all over the face. One of the funniest things ever. How'd you do that, Nen? Oh, yeah.
3: She, and you know, road come out of
4: the
3: nowhere.
4: The best thing about Nen was she had a whole top row of false teeth.
3: Oh, great.
0: Oh,
4: lucky her teeth were out.
0: Yep. Hey. Lucky her teeth were out.
3: You know what? You know how you teach them to ride? I've taught a lot of kids how to ride.
4: Yeah, really?
3: You get a towel and you whip it around. You know, like when you're about to whip someone and you get out of the
0: hole? Yeah.
3: So you whip it, put it around, and then you just put it around their waist and stand behind
4: them. Like a harness.
3: Yeah, you do it for about 3 days of doing that, the kid's riding.
0: Yeah.
3: I guarantee you. If not, you keep the towel, Sydney. All right. Kat says, ride a bike. Incorrect. Come on, what do you think it is? 133353. 13% of people say they can't do this physically. What is it? And let's have some fun.
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10: 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It's Jace Flaxman checking your M's. The M2 motorway reports of a car in the shoulder eastbound before Oaks Road. It's causing minor delays. And in North Sydney on the Carhill Expressway, crews have picked up some debris from the southbound approach to the Harbour Bridge. All lanes have now reopened. Fiji Airways flies from Western Sydney International Airport from March next year with launch fares from $639 return to Fiji. 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
12: Hey, I'm Michaela Savage. An 11-year-old boy is fighting for life after he was shot in the face and neck in an apartment in Sydney's northwest overnight. Three 18-year-old men were arrested in Norwest, police releasing two and charging one this morning with concealing a serious indictable offence. Seven reporter Liam Tapper says the boy is critically injured.
13: He certainly is. He's right now in hospital in a critical condition. I spoke with police this morning and they said that it would be a major miracle if this little boy pulled through.
12: Sydney's West could be getting new metro stations. The Daily Telly reporting there could be new ones built in a dozen suburbs, including Marsden Park, Schofields, Oran Park and Rossmore. And a new report has found Sydney is the second most improved city for rapid transport capacity added over the decade. But to nobody's surprise, we're struggling when it comes to housing. According to the Committee for Sydney, housing affordability here is the second lowest behind Hong Kong when it comes to English-speaking cities.
11: 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When the greats bet, they bet with Betr. Download the Betr app today. 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
12: Penrith centre Tom Jenkins says Nathan Cleary will play the Knights on Sunday, but he's not sure how much training his Panthers teammate will get in before then, thanks to a foot issue.
15: I'm not too sure how much or how little training he's going to be doing, but he's just one of those people. He could do it in his sleep. So no doubt he'll be getting a few mental reps in there, but hopefully a few reps on the field would be nice.
12: On Sevens, the agenda set is there, while Sam Walker is expected to be fit to play for the Roosters against the Dolphins on Friday.
16: 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End violence. 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
12: Triple M Sydney weather, increasing showers today, heading for a top of 19 degrees. Some more showers possible tomorrow as well. And Triple M rocks the NRL Grand Final. We've got stacks of Grand Final tickets to win right across your workday. 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
1: Dude, Triple M breakfast with Bo Ryan, Kat and Woodsy.

0: You're listening to Bo Ryan, Kat and Woodsy. We're taking a couple of weeks off from causing some trouble, but we'll be back on October 6th. Until then, let's relive some of the chaos.
1: We must find another brain. You're crazy.
2: It's time to test the statistical knowledge of Sydney's Brains Trust with a guy that's the complete opposite of a genius. It's time for Bo Knows.
3: 13% of people say they are physically unable to do this. What is it?
4: Ooh.
3: Let's go to Lucas from not close, Colonel.
5: Far Colonel.
3: Hey, Lucas, what do you think it is?
6: I'm going to go with burping.
4: Oh, yeah.
3: Oh, burp on burping. Command.
0: Like, oh, burp. I can't burp on cue.
4: Can you burp?
0: Oh.
3: It was more of a fake one.
6: I've got a mate that physically cannot burp.
3: Oh, actually, so do I. I actually do, Lucas. I do as well.
0: What do you mean, as in not, he like when it burp. Comes up?
6: It's just nothing comes up. Like, he can't drink beer. He can't drink, like, fizzy or soft drink or anything like that.
0: Wow.
4: So what, if he smashes a fizzy, there's no burp coming at the end of it?
6: No, he's just bloated the whole night, and then he ends up probably going for a chuck later.
4: Oh, that's, mate, there's nothing better than having a nice fizzy and just going...
3: I've just never believed my mate that said it.
4: Really?
0: Yeah, what is that? That's got to be some kind of medical situation.
3: Maybe he's too far down that road, right? Maybe he's just tossed it up when he was younger, going, I've never burped, I can't burp.
4: Yeah.
3: And now he's just holding it in forever around his mates, and he's burping his head
4: off. Imagine
3: the
4: pains you'd get in your belly.
0: It'd be horrible.
4: Oh.
3: I reckon maybe he's burping in the down low.
4: He's doing on the side.
0: Secret burps.
3: He's got a little side burp.
4: Mm.
3: Goes into the closet.
4: Can he fart?
0: Goes into a soundproof booth and just burps his little heart out.
3: Yeah, puts high heels on, bit of lipstick and burps
0: his head
3: away.
0: Pushes on his stomach and just... Yeah. Some people, they sound like a prehistoric when they do it. That is rank.
4: Yes. And some of them smell too.
0: Oh,
3: yes. Lucas says burping.
4: Geez, I reckon that'd be even lower percentage.
0: Yeah. Oh, well, we'll sort out Lucas out with a prize because we're entertained.
3: Yeah. Might send him something. Let's go to Emma from Charleston. Good morning, Em.
7: Good morning.
3: What do you think it is? It's a low percentage, physically unable to do this, 13% of people.
7: Touch their toes.
4: Oh, yep, yep.
0: Yeah, I can't.
4: It's hard, man.
0: Yeah, I don't think I've ever been able to.
4: Really?
0: Never.
3: We're not going to ask you to prove it, so you don't have to get.
0: I'll prove it for you. I can't do it. Okay.
4: Right. Right. Louis asked her.
0: I'll
4: anyway.
0: Face a certain way while I do it, but no one needs that. But
3: well, you'll face us.
0: I'll face you, so I can show you, and the poor producers will get the rest of the view.
3: But you used to be an elite basketballer, and you can't.
0: Not
4: flexible.
0: I'm really wired tight.
3: And you wonder why your hemi snapped off the bone.
0: And I wonder why things snap off
4: That's
0: the bone.
4: It, yeah.
0: You're right.
3: Mm. Do you stretch?
0: Not as much as that. Not anymore. I used to though.
3: Mm.
4: You had to when you played.
0: Yeah, you have to.
4: Can you touch your toes, big man?
3: Yeah. I'm tall, bro. I'm 6'1".
4: Yeah.
3: All right, I'm going to show you.
0: Okay.
3: You don't believe me?
4: Let's go.
3: Let's go, baby.
4: All right, we're watching Bo. We're watching you. All right, go on.
0: Okay.
4: He's reaching down. Yeah, he does it easy, too.
0: Yeah, can you, Woodsy?
4: Well done. I haven't done it for a while. I'll have a look.
3: You're 6'3", Woods. Maybe 6'4".
0: Easily 6'4". Oh, easy.
3: Oh, he's bending
0: Woods is very flexible.
3: He is. He's a big, flexible bear.
0: You are.
3: Emma says, touch their toes. Incorrect.
0: No, I reckon it'd be more.
4: Oh, producer Nikki's getting down.
0: Nikki, can everyone in the team do it except for me?
3: Oh, you guys, get in the caterpillar.
4: You're telling
0: everyone,
4: me,
0: big tones, Soprano.
4: You're telling me, Nikki, it's been 6 years.
3: Oh, wow, Joshy does it well. Look at Soprano. Oh, man,
0: Soprano
3: did it
0: can't.
3: Easy. Oh, Nikki.
0: Nikki, easy.
4: Nikki can go
3: Nikki just
4: further.
3: Touched China. All right, Emma, incorrect.
0: Incorrect.
3: But thank you so much for your time. Let's go to the text line. Charlie from Rydalmere. Seems young. Oh, wow. 13% of people say they are physically unable to do this. Is it raw dogging medicine, in brackets, swallowing it without water, like a Panadol or something? It is.
4: What?
0: Yep.
4: Really?
3: I have one kid that can do it, and I have one kid that can't.
4: I can't do it. I need water.
0: It's gross.
4: I need water, man.
0: Even like an Armour Force, I need a lot of water.
4: We challenged Bo when we played. Do you remember the fish oils, brother?
3: Yes.
4: How many fish oils did you have? That one day.
3: Oh, I was very sick.
4: I think it was like 28 fish oils, Bo did. Just boom, straight.
3: Raw dogged
4: it straight down. No water.
0: You're kidding.
4: Yeah, in the gym. I never forget
3: I'm a swallower from way back.
0: Yeah, I heard you also can put the fish oils out another end too.
4: Yeah.
0: From what I understand.
4: And you can also shoot them.
0: Yeah, that's what I heard. Like a Nerf gun out the back. Yeah, no one was safe.
3: Shooting trout across the bloody Nile.
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9: 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Triple M Sydney traffic.
10: It's Travel Tuesday at Flight Centre. Flow to Auckland one way from $247 per person. Today only at Flight Centre. It's Jace Flaxman. In Collabee, an earlier two-car crash. Richmond Road southbound approaching the M7 is now having queues back into Marsden Park. The M7 motorway at Eastern Creek, a truck and car crash have closed the northbound off-ramp to the Great Western Highway. Want more mobile value? 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

0: You're listening to Beau Ryan, Cat and Woodsy, and we're putting our feet up for a bit, but we'll be back October 6. Until then, here are some of our best bits.
1: The Lynch household has itself a little bit of a il problema.
0: Well, not anymore. So I've got some friends that I love them dearly, but they love to save a buck. Like they're always
1: that's all right. Tough times.
0: Oh, it goes to that next level. I call them proud tight asses. And so they're from interstate. So they whenever they come to Sydney, they often stay with me, which is fine. But usually it's only been for a couple of days.
1: Yeah, it's all right.
0: Whereas this time, it was 2 weeks.
1: How many of them?
0: Two. Which is a long time because they wanted to save over the Sydney Marathon time. So they came and stayed with me. And I think personally, a couple of days is they're a guest, but then after that, you've got to kind of start treating it like a housemate situation and contribute a little bit.
1: Of course, 2 weeks.
0: Yeah, 2 weeks is a long time.
1: Oh, 2 weeks you're bringing the groceries.
0: That sort of stuff.
1: You're filling everything.
0: Yeah, you're taking the bins out, like
1: easy.
0: That for me.
1: Filling the car.
0: Yeah.
1: Of course.
0: But not if you're a proud tight ass. And so it came to a crux. The bit that cracked me up the most, well, probably a week in, and I had just forgotten in the spare bathroom to fill up the toilet paper rolls.
1: Okay.
0: So they had one there and I noticed it was hanging on, like, you know, when three squares are just clinging to the toilet roll for dear life.
1: Yep.
0: And I looked at it and I was like, I could go to my ensuite and go put a spare roll.

0: But I feel like this is something that maybe, you know, they should be contributing to.
1: Yeah, let's see.
0: Let's just see. Let's do a little experiment here.
1: Yeah, let's test them.
0: Anyway, for the next 2 days, I was out. Like, I barely saw them because I was out socially doing stuff, didn't see them. And I noticed each time I did come back at night, those three, like, it had gone down to one thing just hanging on.
1: What?
0: And it got to a point after 2 days, I was like, they have to be using that toilet paper. Finally, one of them tracked me down and went, do you have any toilet paper? And I was like, well, yeah, I've noticed that your three squares have been hanging on there for a few days. What have you been doing? And they were like, oh, well, we didn't want to go into your bathroom and, like, rummage through your doors. So they'd been going to the pub down the road to take a shit because they didn't want to go and buy toilet paper. And can I just set the scene? Hey, I live in the inner city, so.
1: Tell Sydney how high up.
0: 18 floors.
1: 18 floors.
0: So they'd been going to the local pub to take a shit, but Woolworths is closer. So Woolworths is about 10 steps from my house.
1: The pub
0: is about 20.
1: So you've got to walk past the toilet paper on sale.
0: Yep.
1: Before you get to the pub.
0: But in their rationale, being a proud tight ass, they were like, well, we have to buy a pack of four. We're probably only going to use one. So that would mean we're not going to use the three that we've bought in the pack. So I was already blown away.
1: What the hell?
0: So then it came to a crux. They were leaving.
1: They're cut already in my life. Well, gone.
0: No, fair enough. This will blow your mind. So then they were leaving on the weekend and I was out with friends. So I was like, oh, I'll probably be back in time just to say goodbye. And they said, oh, we're just at Carriage Works if you want to pop by. Mm-hmm. And I was like, oh, nah, I'll just say goodbye to you at the house. Mm-hmm. I got back and I said, oh, how was Carriage Works Markets? And they were like, amazing. I was like, oh, you've got the bakeries there. It's amazing. They're like, oh, well, we didn't actually even have to buy breakfast because we just filled up on all the free samples.
1: So not only, which I don't, look. I don't mind the free samples from the
0: to have a lot to fill up for breakfast, yeah, though, on free samples at the markets.
1: Yeah.
0: I'm talking, you know, you get the little tiny cubes of bread that you dip into the olive oil.
1: And they're poor buggers that are working check to check, trying to make a croissant to just try and get
0: exactly.
1: by.
0: Exactly.
1: And they've got a couple of your mates flying from interstate eating little, like, sugar cube-sized bits of bread.
0: You know what's even worse? So I said, oh, God, long flight back on economy. They're like, oh, no, we're flying business.
1: Oh, my God. You know what you should do, Kat?
0: What?
1: Tell them to take some toilet paper from the plane next time you're out.
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5: 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The M5 motorway, a broken down car, westbound Heathcote Road. The M7 at Eastern Creek, a truck and car crash have closed the northbound off-ramp to the Great Western Highway. What can make your cat purr like a bulldozer? 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
2: Morning, I'm Michaela Savage. An 11-year-old boy is fighting for life in hospital after he was allegedly shot in the face and neck inside a home in Sydney's northwest. Three 18-year-old men were arrested by police in Norwest last night. Two have been released pending further inquiries. One has now been charged with concealing a serious indictable offence and will front court today. Plans for a dozen new metro stations in Sydney's west are reportedly with the Transport Minister. New stations could be constructed at Emerton, Marsden Park, Narellan and Rossmore. The opposition wants the state government to reveal which projects will be backed. Briefly, Australia's 000 call system could be in line for a major shake-up. A Senate inquiry has recommended the system be taken out of private hands and nationalised to avoid further issues. And our Prime Minister has joined a call for international safeguards on AI to make sure it remains under human control. Anthony Albanese among more than 20 world leaders who have signed a declaration at the United Nations in New York.
0: Stay ahead of the game with Betr during the NRL finals. When the greats bet, they bet with Betr. Download the Betr app today. What are you really gambling with?
3: M Sport.
2: Kangaroos coach Kevin Walters says Kalyn Ponga's had a great season, but he's told us he's not disappointed. The Knights skipper will be pulling on a New Zealand jersey instead of an Aussie one for the World Cup.
4: No, that's fine. He's had a standout season, Kalyn, hasn't he? Particularly for the Knights and also for Queensland as well. He probably had his best series in that jumper. So, he's matured a lot as a player. He knows sort of what works for him, Kalyn, and he's getting that right with the Knights.
2: Newcastle gearing up to take on Penrith in Sunday's prelim. Triple M Sydney weather, increasing showers today, heading for a top of 19 degrees. Some more showers possible tomorrow as well. And Triple M rocks the NRL Grand Final. We've got stacks of Grand Final tickets to win right across your workday. Keep it locked on 104.9 Triple M.
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3: 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Just don't ask how.
7: You're listening to Bo Ryan, Kat and Woodsy. No 5:30 alarms for us right now. We're having a bit of a sleep in, but we'll be back October 6th. Until then, is the best of Bo, Kat and Woodsy.
8: Becky, what is older?
9: So,
10: what is older? What is older? What is older?
7: Very simple game. We're making this NRL themed, the NRL edition in the lead up to finals. Yes. So, two options. You just need to tell me what is older out of the two.
11: Seems pretty straightforward.
7: It does, doesn't it?
11: Mm-hmm.
7: Okay. Before we get everyone else involved, you two versus each other. Wayne Bennett or the wetsuit? What is older?
12: Geez, Wayne Bennett's 70-something. Oh, no, is he 80 now?
11: I think he's close to 80, mate.
12: Yeah, I think he is 80. I think he's 82.
11: I tell you what, he's been the same age for about 40 years.
12: Yeah, but he's like since about 50, he's looked the same.
11: He's looked the same.
12: But he still looks great.
11: He looks great for his age.
12: And
11: but I don't know his age.
12: I don't know. Clint Eastwood.
11: He could be 180.
12: The old saggy Wayne.
11: Okay, the wetsuit.
7: Wetsuit.
11: Oh, man.
12: Ooh.
11: Who invented the wetsuit?
12: Well, they had boardies, didn't they? Like, they had boardies.
7: Yeah, California, I'll give you that much.
11: You're surfing,
12: was it Santa Monica?
11: A bloke's on a pier in
7: University,
11: a suit.
7: No, Berkeley.
11: A bloke's at Berkeley in a suit. He jumps in the water. He's got himself a wetsuit.
12: I'm going to say Wayne Bennett.
11: Old
12: master coach.
11: I am going to say a wetsuit, California, is 3 years older.
7: Woodsy, you are...
12: Yeah,
7: correct.
12: Baby.
7: Wayne Bennett is 2 years older than the wetsuit. Old clips, he used to surf in like a woolen jumper before then.
12: Can I ask a question? How old is Wayne?
7: So he was born in 1950.
11: 76.
7: Mm.
12: 76.
11: How old's the wetsuit? 74?
7: Yeah.
12: Jesus.
11: Oh, jeez. Mm.
7: Must have been freezing before then.
11: And then so who swam out for a surf in a woolen jumper? Because they didn't come back in.
7: That's what they were doing. No, well, they're not coming back. It was very difficult. Yeah.
11: Hey, watch this. This will keep us warm. Yeah. Watch me surf this barrel. And then they just go out.
12: Dead weight.
11: Gone.
7: But they were surfing on massive boats back then, so you probably barely got wet if you were any good.
12: Big Malibus.
7: Yeah, exactly.
11: That's why I don't surf.
7: Here's another one for you. This one's close to home. What is older, Aaron Woods or the salary cap for the NRL?
11: Woods is 35. He's been 35 for four or five years. Salary cap? So that's, what's that, 1990?
12: The salary cap's older than me. Salary cap's older than me.
11: Nah. Nah.
12: No?
11: I don't know.
7: You were salary pretty sure caps. For a second there.
11: Well, I think does that mean the salary cap has to come in 91?
12: I think there was before 91. Because I remember back in the day, Benny Elias chose to get a property instead of getting paid. So that would have been on the salary cap, wouldn't it?
11: Nah.
12: No?
11: I don't know, man. It's too early for this.
12: Yeah, that's
11: I'll go. What are you going, Woods? I'll go.
12: Well, you're telling
11: I'll
12: me.
11: I'll go, Woodsy.
12: Are you
11: older.
12: Telling me that 89 Canberra strike could fit under the salary cap?
11: Yeah, yes.
7: So, what did you say?
11: Yeah, I'm going.
12: I said salary cap, but now I'm rethinking my.
11: There's
12: my
11: no salary
12: answer.
11: Cap. The salary cap come after that. Afterwards.
12: Salary cap was what, 95 Super League?
7: Well, what are you saying? What is your answer?
12: I'm saying salary cap.
7: You're saying salary cap? All right, so you're saying Woods is older?
11: Yeah, there was no. Yeah. Mm. Yeah.
7: Okay, Woodsy, once again. You are correct. The salary cap is 1 year older. It was introduced in 1990.
12: Well, I said 89 that Benny Lyons.
7: And Woodsy was born in 1991.
12: Yeah.
7: And it was our team Manly, I think, where there was a lot of kerfuffle.
12: Yeah, there was
7: around.
12: A lot of kerfuffle.
7: Yes.
11: So you're Silver telling Tales. Me that. Super League, yeah.
12: Yeah.
7: Mm.
11: Good on you, Woods.
7: There you go. 133-53. Woodsy is very good at this game. Very See if good. You can be victorious against Woodsy.
12: I do want to say that 92-93 Broncos side was not under the salary cap.
11: But that's what I'm saying, mate. Like, how can you have a salary cap?
7: 133-53, you
11: anyway.
7: Versus Woods. Bo might be able to help you somewhat, and great prizes on offer if you want to go against Woods next for What is Older?
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6: 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It's Jace Flaxman in the C4th. There is a breakdown on Manly Road northbound as you head up the hill after the Spit Bridge. Erskine Park, a reported breakdown. Erskine Park Road in amongst the roadworks near Bennett Road. And Horsley Park, a breakdown. Chandos Road, just east of the M7 overpass. It's Travel Tuesday at Flight Centre. Fly to Auckland one way from $247 per person. Today only at Flight Centre.
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10: 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Oh!
1: Good times, greatest hits.
11: One. How good is
10: you
11: this?
10: 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This is absolutely life-changing. Beautiful. 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
1: And Bo Ryan's Mazda BT50.
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12: Hey, lads. Summer Burgess here. How's it going? Bo, Woodsy and Kat. Been listening to the show. Anyway, it's a good show, isn't it?

0: You're listening to Bo Ryan, Cat and Woodsy. We're on a little break and we'll be back October 6. Until then, enjoy some of our favourite moments from the show.
1: Oh my God, Becky, what is older?
2: So, what is older? What is older? What is older?
0: A somewhat simple game. I give you two options. You tell me what is older out of the two of them. It is the people versus Woods.
3: Yep.
0: We have Stephen on the line. Good morning, Stephen.
4: Good morning. How are we all?
0: We are great.
3: Good, brother. I'm with you here, Stephen. We need to get him.
4: Good. All right, mate. I need some help. Yep.
0: You two need to work together because this is Woods' game. Let's be honest.
5: Let's go.
0: Okay, this is an NRL edition as we lead up to the finals.
3: Great.
0: So what is older? The Eels or the Sharks?
3: I want to say Sharks is 76, is it? Something like that?
5: You'd probably say the Eels, wouldn't you? They've won a lot more competitions.
0: I'm going to give Stephen first right of reply.
4: I would have thought possibly the Eels.
3: Yeah, the Eels, yeah.
5: Okay. And I cannot guess. Yeah. I cannot go with Stephen, can I?
0: Not technically,
5: I'm going to go the Sharks then.
0: Stephen, well done. Yeah. You are correct. The Eels are significantly older. 1947, they joined New South Wales Rugby League. The Sharks entered two decades later in 1967. Yeah.
3: 67, 76, yeah. 67, 67.
0: All right. That is 1-7 to Stephen.
5: Well done, Stephen. 1-0.
0: Okay.
3: Well done, Stephen. 20 years you got on him.
0: What is older, Leichhardt Oval or Brookvale Oval?
5: I'm going to say Leichhardt Oval because Leichhardt Oval because it used to face the other way first back in the day.
3: Old Annandale.
5: Yeah.
3: What they call it? The Lilyfield Rectangle.
5: Lilyfield Rectangle. That's what it was called.
3: Okay. So let's go Brookie then, Stephen. Let's double down. What do you reckon? What do you want to do?
4: You're the professional.
3: Well, mate, I'm none from 100. So you can, you're one from one. So wherever you go, mate, I'm standing next to you.
4: I would have thought Leichhardt myself, really.
5: Yeah. Okay, well I'll go Brookvale Oval then.
3: Oh, Woodsy's gone Brookie.
5: Was that a late change?
3: Oh, mate, you should have gone Brookie. But anyway, yep.
0: Woodsy, you are correct. It is Brookvale Oval is older in 1911, whereas Leichhardt was 1934.
5: Oh, wow.
0: So it's significantly older, Brookvale Oval. This is one apiece. This is a tiebreaker.
5: Here we go.
3: Stephen, come on. Get busy, Stephen.
4: Pressure's up.
3: Come on.
0: What is older, Ethan Strange or the West Tigers Premiership win?
3: Oh, Ethan Strange is about 21. The 2005, we're very close here. This is the monthly thing.
5: I know.
3: So Ethan Strange, so 2005, they won the comp, which was 21 years ago.
5: In October. Do we know when Ethan Strange's birthday is?
3: So hang on, what is older?
0: No looking it up, no cheating.
3: What is older? Ethan Strange, I'm going to say 22 then. I'm going to go Ethan Strange, man. Let's go. Let's double down on Ethan Strange,
5: I'm going to say West Tigers. West Tigers last premiership.
3: Let's double down on Ethan Strange. Stephen,
0: are you locking in? Okay. Locking in Ethan Strange, which is...
3: Yes!
0: Yes!
3: I'm in for the good guys, Stephen.
0: By 1 year. Ethan Strange was born in 2004 in August. The Tigers won their premiership the following year in 2005.
3: Jesus. Oh, well, see, yeah. 21 points something.
5: Yeah, there I thought it was go. A couple of months. Well done,
0: good
5: big
0: on
5: Steve.
0: You, Stephen. You are victorious.
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11: 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The M2 motorway is building eastbound at the Lane Cove Tunnel, and travel time from Windsor Road is now 15 minutes. And in Horsley Park, a breakdown reported on Chandros Road, that's just east of the M7 overpass. Fiji Airways flies from Western Sydney International Airport from March next year, with launch fares from $639 return to Fiji. 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
3: Morning, I'm Michaela Savage. An 11-year-old boy is critically injured after allegedly being shot in the face and neck in Sydney's northwest overnight. Three 18-year-old men were arrested at a Norwest apartment. Two have been released. One has been charged with concealing a serious indictable offence and will face court today. Police investigations are continuing. Reforms are being introduced to Parliament today to change how adult sexual assault trials are run. The aim is to reduce distress and trauma for complainants giving evidence, making sure they're better supported through the court process. There are calls for the state government to reveal which projects it's backing when it comes to future plans for new metro stations in Sydney's west. And Taylor Swift will become the most awarded artist at the upcoming MTV Video Music Awards. She's set to be presented the first artist director honours.
1: Stay ahead of the game with Betr during the NRL finals. When the greats bet, they bet with Betr. Download the Betr app today. What are you really gambling with?
0: M. Sport.
3: It's understood Ashley Klein won't be refereeing this weekend's prelim finals after a few controversial calls that went against the Warriors in their semi against the Knights. Former NRL star Nathan Hindmarsh not impressed with some Waz fans who responded by throwing bottles at Klein and other officials.
4: A little bit disappointing because of the season the Waz had. Yeah, I know they went out the back door in straight sets, but what they've done for the game, the Waz fans, what the team's done for the game this year and previous years as well, it's a little bit sour, a little bit of a sour taste in our mouths.
3: And Nathan Cleary will play against Newcastle in Sunday's prelim.
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3: Triple M Sydney weather, increasing showers today, heading for a top of 19 degrees. Some more showers possible tomorrow as well. And Triple M rocks the NRL Grand Final. We've got stacks of Grand Final tickets to win right across your workday. 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

0: You're listening to Bo Ryan, Kat and Woodsy. We're taking a breather, but we'll be back October 6. Right now, let's revisit some of the madness.
1: More than a year after he was caught impersonating a Chinese police officer, Baulkham Hills man Kun Lang Lee has been slapped with a good behaviour bond. The 21-year-old was found with a gel blaster and ammunition after he was spotted at Strathfield driving a car with the word police misspelled on the car bonnet.
2: Wow. he was sentenced. He got a good behaviour bond after impersonating Chinese police. He spelt police wrong on the bonnet of the car.
0: Very wrong.
2: How did he spell it?
3: Police.
2: And he's been sentenced to good behaviour bond. Impersonating people can be funny. Police is not a joke. But there can be times where it can be a little bit funny, Woods.
4: Right? Oh, it's always good.
2: I used to impersonate. I mean, I still impersonate people. We're impersonating a radio show. I still do impersonations to my mates, but the first time I started mucking around doing it, I was living with Robbie Farah.
4: Ooh.
2: I want to say 2008.
0: Okay.
2: 2009, yeah. Maybe, yep. Maybe around then. Early days when I was at the West Tigers, living with Robbie, we used to have a ball, and he knew Danny Widler well, and I was only a young kid.
4: Yep.
2: So I rang Danny Widler one night, and I was a big Illawarra Hawks guy. Obviously now I'm Kings because we, you know, part of the team, part
0: absolutely.
2: Of the family.
4: Who's ball?
0: King's ball.
4: That's
2: King's
4: right.
2: ball, but back then it was Hawks ball, and they had their best player was named Kavossi Franklin, an American national.
4: Oh, yeah.
0: Oh, I remember.
2: Great player. And I would ring Danny Widler and put on an American accent and say I was Kavossi Franklin from the Illawarra Hawks.
4: Can you give us a line?
2: Not yet.
4: Okay, sure.
2: But Danny always jokes now that, you know, remember when you, and this is before footy show, this is early, early days,
4: yep.
2: And I would ring him and feed him info on the NRL, right? For the Dragons and Tigers and just feed him stuff for the Herald.
4: Really?
2: As Kavossi Franklin.
4: Did he ever write it?
2: Some of it got through.
4: Oh,
0: really? So he didn't think it was weird that
2: he did think it was weird. I mean, look, he plays along. He's a good guy, Danny.
4: Yeah.
2: Like, he has fun. He has fun with it.
4: Yep.
2: But I'm telling you, the first few
4: Kavossi.
2: Made it through. And there was quite a few good stories about Robbie Farah and Bo Ryan.
4: Okay. Oh, really?
2: In the Herald.
4: Oh.
2: Now, they're all bad, obviously.
4: Yeah.
2: But I had a lot of fun with him back in the day. He'll probably call up. He's a big listener, Danny Widler.
4: Oh, big Danny.
2: Because I'd like to know his side of it, but that's how I remember
4: We've got to get him on to find out what he actually thought about it.
2: We do need to get him on. Mm. He will call. That'll get to him. We'll let that get to him.
4: Yep.
2: But Sydney, have you impersonated someone? Doesn't have to be a police officer.
4: Mm.
2: Could be anyone.
4: Could be anything.
0: Could be something to get in somewhere.
4: Yes.
2: Could be the nightclub.
0: Yeah.
2: Could be impersonate to get off a fine.
4: Yes.
2: Could be impersonate someone to get a date.
4: Ooh, you could.
2: 133353. Woody's got a cracker next involving the police.
4: And an NRL player.
0: Oh,
4: NRL
0: even
4: player.
0: Better. But yes.
2: Who do you impersonate?
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10: 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It's Jace Flaxman in Kellyville. There is a breakdown Windsor Road in the northbound lane of Memorial Avenue. Engadine, a breakdown Heathcote Road approaching the Princess Highway. And in Ashfield, a breakdown Liverpool Road, citybound near Bland Street. 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

0: You're listening to Bo Ryan, Cat and Woodsy. We're having a break, but we've still got plenty of Bo, Cat and Woodsy for you. We'll be back October 6. Until then, here are some of our best bits.
1: We are talking about the man who has been sentenced for impersonating a Chinese police officer in Stratfield.
2: It was police on the car.
0: That's how he spelled it.
1: In Stratfield.
2: Yep.
1: He was sentenced to a good behaviour bond. We're looking at the light side of it. Who have you impersonated to get in, to get out? Has it been a person in blue?
2: Mm.
1: Can go anywhere with it. Woods, you got a friend of yours.
2: A friend of mine. I will not name him, but he plays NRL currently. His parents were, so he impersonated his parents.
1: Not James Tedesco.
2: No.
1: Okay.
2: But his parents were police officers.
3: Oh.
2: So he put on the all blue outfit. He got in their car and he had the, you know those cars with the sirens, those ones?
1: Yeah.
2: He would pull over people.
1: Oh, wow.
2: But certain people. So they'd drive by, they'd see what they look like in a car, if it was a good sort.

0: Hotties.
1: Hotties. He was pulling them over, and it wasn't till, because it was un, what do you say when it's not, they're not on duty? It's off duty.
0: Off duty.
1: So the car was off duty, and it wasn't till a marked police car seen the car and just typed in and go, what's this person doing? That car's not supposed to be on the road.
2: Yeah, they're on.
1: And he got pinched. So imagine what the story was like when he went home to his parents.
0: Oh, especially.
2: Where's my uniform? Yeah. Your parents are like, hang on, where's our uniform?
1: Let's just say that the uniform was skin tight on him. He's a big unit and his parents weren't too big.
2: Yeah. I think you know who it is.
1: And he did get a couple of numbers off it, so he walked away. He thought he was, you know what.
0: So he came out on top.
1: Came out on top.
2: He didn't try that we're undercover to the cops. Oh.
1: Not. I thought you might just
0: probably
1: wear
0: the P plates on the car gave it away.
1: Yeah, he had the old red P plates on.
2: Could be like Narcos and go, don't say anything, we're undercover, oh. You know. All right, well, that's where the bar is, Sydney. Chris has called in. Good morning, Chris.
3: Morning, Triple M team. How are you?
2: We're going nice. Well, mate. We're going very close to the sun here.
1: Oh, yes, we are.
2: Who is this story about? You? Have you impersonated someone to get away with something or do something? What have you done here?
3: Yeah, I impersonated myself getting kidnapped. I just got...
2: What?
0: What?
2: Go on, man.
3: It kind of didn't go that well. It went really well because everyone believed it. But it got serious in the end. But
2: where were you?
3: Back. I've been to South America twice this year. I've been to Panama, on a boat over there.
0: Yeah.
2: Okay. Import export.
3: And I had a bit of free time, and my Spanish friend, we grabbed a pill slip and a machete that he had.
2: Yeah, keep going, mate. You're live. Keep going.
3: No, I'm not lying. I put my hands behind my back, put the pillow slip on, and he spoke in Spanish, and he said if they don't send money, they'll start cutting things off.
1: Oh, Jesus.
0: Oh, my God.
2: How much money is you? Who are you? Hang on. Who are you getting money off?
1: To
2: your
1: sniffing?
2: Own family?
3: Yeah, to my wife and my kids and my sister. My sister's still not talking to me.
1: That's probably a good reason for that, big Chris.
3: But how they checked it was, you know, this AI chat GPT thing.
1: Yeah.
3: They got AI to check it and it said it was real. And because of the time frame, I sent it, went to sleep, and they get it 4 o'clock in the morning, and they're all like panicking.
2: Yeah. Of course, you've been kidnapped. You're about to get your head cut off.
0: Yeah, you're in Panama. Yep.
3: But my number one son, the oldest one, he was onto it straight away.
2: Yeah, he's too smart, mate. Stabbed him all over.
3: He sent a message back saying, ask him where the keys to his Ford are, you know?
2: Yeah, yeah. How much money did you get out of him, mate?
3: Oh. Yeah, it was just, you know what?
2: Enough.
3: I like a good prank, bud.
2: Yeah, I know. I'm with you.
1: Oh, yeah.
0: I love a good prank.
2: I love a good prank, too.
1: Yeah, he doesn't like a good prank on him, but.
0: No, that's true.
3: But I am a little bit worried because I've got to go back in January. You never know over there, right?
2: It's nah.
1: Mate, well, no one's going to believe if you get kidnapped next time.
0: Yeah, it's a boy that cried wolf. Yeah, exactly.
2: Good
1: Let's
2: on you.
1: Go.
2: Hey, we appreciate your time, and well, there you go, mate.
1: Can we get him a prize or something?
0: We'll get him a prize.
2: We might get you an apology written for you to give to your sister, mate.
3: No worries. Wayno Diaz.
1: Yeah, brother.
2: Por favor.
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6: 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The M4 motorway is under speed eastbound from Eastern Creek to Homebush, about 30 minutes. The M2 motorway building eastbound to the Lane Cove Tunnel. And in Sydney City, there's a reported breakdown the Carhill Expressway northbound after the Domain Tunnel. Window seat negotiations going nowhere? Right. Tantrum triggered headache kicking in? 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
18: 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Yeah, back seat so I can do what I like.
19: What you talking about, Tom?
18: Well, I could explain, but wouldn't you prefer to hear it from Shania Twain?
20: Yeah.

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7: Morning, I'm Michaela Savage. An 11-year-old boy is fighting for life in hospital after he was allegedly shot in the face and neck in our northwest overnight. An 18-year-old man has been charged with concealing a serious indictable offence. Two others the same age were arrested but have since been released. Premier Chris Minns telling Seven police are investigating why there was a gun in the household in the first place.
8: There's never a safe gun, and this is an example of the damage that they can do, particularly to innocent people. We need to make sure that there's less of them in the street, and that's what we're trying to do.
7: Changes are coming to the way adult sexual assault trials are run. Reforms are being introduced to Parliament today in a bid to reduce stress and trauma for complainants giving evidence. And there are plans for new metro stations in Sydney's west. It's understood the Transport Minister is sitting on two business cases outlining extensions to the current system, including modelling for stations at Marsden Park, Schofields, Oran Park and Rossmore.
5: Stay ahead of the game with Betr during the NRL finals. When the greats bet, they bet with Betr. Download the Betr app today. What are you really gambling with?
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7: Footy reporter Dave Riccio says Sam Walker is firming by the hour to return for the Roosters prelim after training with the main squad yesterday.
10: He did 80 to 90% of what was required of him to be picked and to be ready to play for the in this preliminary final. It's a hell of a comeback, undergoing surgery only 4 to 5 weeks ago.
7: On Sevens, the agenda set is there, while Nathan Cleary is set to play in Penrith's prelim against the Knights. And Ashley Klein is set to be dropped from refereeing this weekend. It follows his performance in Newcastle's controversial 12-10 win over the Warriors.
11: Don't miss out.
7: Triple M Sydney weather, increasing showers today, heading for a top of 19 degrees. Some more showers possible tomorrow as well. And Triple M rocks the NRL Grand Final. We've got stacks of Grand Final tickets to win right across your workday. Keep it locked on 104.9 Triple M.
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17: 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Until then, here are some of our best bits.
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18: Keep Saturday Night free, because after that there will be no doubt that I, Kel Graham Knight, am all the man you know.
19: Glenn Robbins! Yeah. Welcome to the show!
20: Wow. Hey, look, I come across as a nice guy, but I'm just cutting it straight into it here. I found out the other day Because I thought I knew all the ways that I could be annoying, okay? Ooh. I thought I knew them all. And then I found out a new one. Do you want me to talk about what it was? And
17: yeah, I would love to know.
20: We're having dinner. She'd made chicken bake, pasta bake.
11: Yum.
20: Really
11: yum.
20: Nice.
11: Yum.
20: Okay.
11: Yum.
20: And anyway, and it came out of the oven, so it was hot. It was, well, when I say hot, it was really hot. Right,
16: it,
20: okay?
16: She knows it.
20: And I'm, yeah, we're sitting across the table. I take a forkful, and I'm going, oh, God, how good is this? And I started to blow on it because it was piping hot.
11: Oh,
20: like
11: yep.
20: Steam was coming off. And she said, can you not blow in that direction because it's coming across the table and I find it quite alarming.
11: Oh,
20: I was blowing my food in the wrong direction.
11: Wow.
16: And it's hard to blow softly, Glenn, yeah. when it's raging hot. Like
11: Jesus.
17: Yeah.
20: So I'm not saying she's pedantic. I'm just saying that I
17: you've unlocked a new annoyance.
16: Sounds like
17: you're
21: I think you're saying she's carrying on.
20: Well,
21: she is.
16: We'll help you.
20: Do you when you blow on your food, do you blow down or do you blow across the table?
17: I think I blow across the table.
20: I blow across the table.
21: Yeah, I blow across the table.
16: I think the problem I have is what follows after this. Doing a couple of soft blows away from her direction, and then if she the ball's in her court, mind you. And if she says something back, I'm blowing straight.
11: Yeah.
20: Oh, so you're going to be passive aggressive.
21: He's about the reaction.
16: No, not aggressive.
21: He's about the reaction. If he doesn't get the reaction he wants, he's going harder.
16: Yeah, but then she's going to go, why would you do that? I said, babe, I want to eat it. Looks great.
20: Okay, well, I've got three golden questions about being annoying. Okay.
16: Oh, great.
20: Okay, so strap yourself in and play at home if you want.
17: Mm-hmm.
20: Okay, so in my category, have you recently found a new way that is annoying that you didn't realise you were being annoying, same as me. Mm. Is there something you're doing of late that's annoying?
21: Yeah, there's something my missus hates that I do.
17: Go on.
21: You know when you're doing a number two, so you go to the toilet.
17: Yep.
21: And there's like that, just that tiny little bit left after you finish. Like on the roll, on the toilet roll.
17: Oh, yeah. It's just hanging on by a thread.
21: I will just leave it there.
17: Oh, that's annoying.
21: And even if I do replace it, I'll just leave the toilet roll next to the toilet.
16: Okay.
20: Yeah,
16: as
20: I got to say.
16: Statement or what is that?
21: Just laziness.
16: Okay.
21: And it just annoys the shit out of her.
17: Yeah, but you know you're
21: doing that. I know I'm doing it, yeah.
20: I reckon the message from that is you're a busy man. You're a busy man. You haven't got time to be messing around with toilet rolls. You've got other things to do.
21: Exactly.
20: You've got to
21: go
20: and earn money for the family. You know, you've got to get out there and do things that you don't have time to go to the cupboard with the toilet roll in it and flip it over.
21: No way.
20: Yeah.
16: You know
20: why
16: that makes sense, Glenn? Tell him how you used to go to the toilet and clean yourself until the...
21: Oh, yeah, I just put my hand in there and wash it off. And
20: you did
21: not.
17: Oh, gross.
21: Yeah.
20: You did not.
16: He did, mate. He'd go, toilet shower. And I'm like, whoa, so this is good news.
21: I thought I'd step up a little bit.
16: Yeah.
21: I'd step up just a little bit now.
16: No,
20: a friend of mine said if you ever always wear a shirt with a top pocket because you can just tear the top pocket off.
21: Yes.
20: And then you've got your, then yourself.
21: Done
20: I'm that sorry
21: before,
20: that we brought the tone down, but I didn't
16: no,
20: go
16: no,
20: there.
16: No, the tone's exactly where we need it to be.
21: Yes.
17: Wow. Every time I see someone with a ripped off pocket, I'm going to know what's happening.
21: Now you know why, Kat.
20: See,
16: out of their pocket.
20: Anybody else got a new one that they're doing? Anyone? Anybody on the floor? What do you got?
17: I'll go. This is my friends that have finally confronted me and said, this is really annoying. I'm a real time person. So if we're meeting at a bar or a restaurant, I'm 15 minutes early.
21: Yep.
17: I'll get there and they know I'm going to be early. And I'll line up drinks like a tea party as I wait for them.
16: Okay.
17: So they rock in and they go, Kat, it is so passive aggressive. And I'm like, but I bought you a drink.
16: Very cat-like.
17: And they're like, no, it's like you're making it very clear we're all late by setting up drinks.
21: I'm making a statement.
16: You're creating drama again. Yeah.
21: Again.
17: Oh, excuse me. I cannot wait to get to yours next.
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6: 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It's Jace Flaxman in Killarney Heights, a breakdown Warringah Road northbound near Valley Road. Kellyville, a breakdown Windsor Road in Lane 3 northbound and Memorial Avenue. And East Lake, Southern Cross Drive is slow northbound towards South Dowling Street and the Eastern Distributor. 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
14: Some days I walk in here, I'm a bit tired, and then Kat gives me a whoosh in the ribs and I come to life. 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

0: You're listening to Bo Ryan, Kat and Woodsy. We're enjoying a sleep in for a change, but we'll be back October 6th. Until then, here's the best of Bo, Kat and Woodsy. Joined by Glenn Robbins, who's brought in something fun. Three questions about being annoying. We're up to, have you found a new way of being annoying, but you keep on doing it?
1: My wife's found a new way, and she can't defend herself. But I annoyed her for a very long time. I don't look forward to many things in life, guys. You know this.
2: Yep.
1: Pretty cut.
3: You know what I love? I love it that you paint the picture. Love this. It's like starting a really good chapter in a book because we know we're going to go, hey, you ready to go? No, I just want to finish this chapter. It's really good. Yeah. Keep going, Bo.
1: The Calippos, right? Ice block.
2: Yep.
1: I'm an ice block guy.
2: You love them. Yeah, you actually do love them.
1: I love them. They've got these, but I only find myself eating half of them, right, because I'm disciplined. And my wife goes, they've got these half Calippos. I said, great, just can't eat them in the room because I eat them like, you know, it's my last meal.
2: Yeah.
1: And I do eat them in the room because I want to just come into the room and be next to you, babe.
2: That's present.
1: So, and she doesn't like that.
2: Or just said, annoying.
1: It's the only thing I have to look forward to in life. And you're taking it from me. It's been annoying her for a long time. So I come in the other day, no ice blocks because middle of winter, it's like not ice block season yet, but I'm talking about how I'm going to be having Calippos soon. It's nearly Calippo season. And she just goes, oh, yeah. And I go, what in the hell is that noise? And she goes,
3: eating noises.
1: Gum. I go, gum? It's late. It's 8:30 p.m. We're about to watch Kath and
3: Kim. That's great.
1: And she goes, I eat gum now in bed.
0: Oh, brilliant.
1: I said,
2: return serve, baby.
1: I said, baby girl, are you serious? I'm talking like when you've got that, when you're a kid. You know when you're a kid and your parents are coming because they find the gum, you put it all over you.
2: Yeah.
1: She's doing that. Hum. I know.
3: And I'm going to state the obvious right here. If things get a little frisky, does she remove the gum? Does she stop chewing while you're...
1: I don't know.
2: Bo likes to
1: I can't answer that. Glenn, I can't answer that. I'll tell you when I find out.
3: I would test it out to see whether she sticks it on the wall and then you do some beautiful love making and then picks it off the wall again and starts chewing again. I reckon she would.
1: Bro, she can stick it wherever she wants if there's love making. Oh, yeah. I swear to God. I'm on all fours, baby.
3: Okay, what is your long-term annoying thing that you just don't give up, that you know you keep on doing? And is there anything like that?
2: Something that my missus hates?
3: Yeah, oh yeah. Oh, I mean, I'll give you one. I mean, if I can get away with a Dutch oven, I will still go for it.
0: Mate. Oh, yes.
1: Oldest trick in the book.
2: Is there anything better than Romans smelling your own one? I love it. I Dutch oven myself. It's so good.
0: Oh, you do it the cupcake, though, to your kids.
1: you do cupcake.
0: Yeah. You like to cupcake, which is really
2: disturbing.
0: I like
2: funny smells, Glenn. They're the best.
0: Yeah.
3: So do I, because I think it's part of your instinct. That part of you is very heightened.
1: Intrigued.
3: So if you get
2: you know those ones when you're driving the car? Because I've got three kids, and then you sort of lock the windows, and you know you've let one rip.
1: Yeah.
2: I'm just sitting, and I'm trying to look in the mirror. Who gives me the first reaction?
1: Yeah.
2: Oh, it's so good.
1: Remind them who dad is.
2: Yeah. Who's the boss?
1: That's right.
3: Yeah. That's right. That's good.
1: Your mum might be yelling at me and controlling everything, but this is just dad. Try and wind it down now, son.
2: Yeah. Who's
1: that's
2: the big
1: right.
2: dog?
1: That's right.
2: You're looking at it.
1: No, I get it. I get you. What does Kat do?
0: Yeah, what do I do?
1: She keeps doing it, obviously.
0: Yeah, because I don't have the feedback at home like you guys have with your wives.
1: Feedback/criticism.
2: I think it's a bit weird how you tongue kiss Louie, your dog.
1: Yeah, and then you do that in front of us. You don't kiss us.
2: You don't need to do that in the studio here when you bring the dog in.
0: Yeah,
3: I'm sorry, Kat. I'm sorry about this. We've led you down the path and you've gone quiet.
0: It is the love of my life, to be fair.
2: But it's like a big kiss, Glenn.
3: And do you go like this?
0: Absolutely. Who's a mummy? Yours is a mummy. Mummy's here.
3: I had a friend of mine go, please don't swear in front of our dog. He doesn't like it.
2: Oh, God, please.
1: Oh, my.
3: Okay.
1: I don't know if I should say this, though, Glenn. I'm with you. One of my wife's friends says, can you keep it down around my dog?
2: Oh,
1: it has anxiety.
2: Shut up.
1: I said, what? Who doesn't have anxiety in the room?
2: Excuse me.
3: My auntie had a Shih Tzu. Was that what they're called?
2: Yep.
3: And we had a black lab. And the Shih Tzu would come around to our house and really have a crack at our black lab, Bill, he would just put up with it, until one day he just went like that and just went back one little flick. And the Shih Tzu fainted.
2: Oh, yes. Got that.
1: The fake death.
3: It fainted.
1: Did it fake to be
3: that
1: dead?
3: Dogs don't faint.
2: No way.
3: You're not a dog if you faint.
0: That is amazing.
3: Okay, the one annoying habit, and this is totally unfair, that I have is people, okay.
1: Go on.
3: Okay.
0: Go on,
3: I'm going to say it. Being boring. You should chew some gum, have some food and blow in her face, fart, and then go book a table and get really early and do all of them together and go, I'm going to be the ultimate annoying. Hey, there's a challenge. Do all of you annoying things all in one day. Oh, there. Oh yes. Oh,
0: the most annoying. Let's create the most annoying person in the world.
2: Oh, yes. We've got him here. It's all good.
1: Yeah. The monkey on my back while I blow.
0: Thank you, Glenn.
2: Thanks, Glenn.
1: Appreciate it, mate.
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6: 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The M5 motorway at Reevesby, an earlier crash citybound just past the River Road. The M2 still building at the Lane Cove Tunnel, and travel time from Windsor Road is about 15 minutes. 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
21: Morning, I'm Michaela Savage. An 11-year-old boy is in hospital in a critical condition after he was allegedly shot in a Norwest apartment overnight. Three 18-year-old men were initially arrested. Two have been released. One is facing court today, charged with concealing a serious indictable offence. Extra police resources will be deployed across the AFL and NRL grand final weekends. It follows a horror spate of alleged domestic violence cases across the state. Premier Chris Minns telling Seven the stats around sporting events and domestic violence are shocking.
22: The number and incidence of domestic violence offences on the NRL weekend increased by over 25%. 25% increase on that football day. So police resources will be put, of course, into the field.
21: And if you or someone you know needs support, call 1-800-RESPECT. Briefly, calls for clarity around plans for new metro stations that could be built in Sydney's west. And our Prime Minister has joined a push for international safeguards on AI at the United Nations in New York.
19: Stay ahead of the game with Betr during the NRL finals. When the greats bet, they bet with Betr. Download the Betr app today. What are you really gambling with?
23: M Sport.
21: Footy reporter David Riccio says he's not shocked at the decision to drop referee Ashley Klein from the prelim finals after some controversial calls in the Knights v Warriors semi.
24: No, not at all. I think it's important that the game holds a standard, and unfortunately that was a howler.
21: On Sevens, the agenda set is there. Meantime, Panthers star Nathan Cleary is expected to play against the Knights in Sunday's prelim final, although it's not clear how much training he'll get in before the weekend thanks to a foot issue.
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21: Triple M Sydney weather, increasing showers today, heading for a top of 19 degrees. Some more showers possible tomorrow as well. And Triple M rocks the NRL Grand Final. We've got stacks of Grand Final tickets to win right across your workday. Keep it locked on 104.9 Triple M.
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1: You're listening to Bo Ryan, Cat and Woodsy. We're taking a break and recharging the batteries, but we will be back October 6th. In the meantime, enjoy some of our best bits.
2: Now, a lot of my friends, right, if I have friends, for example, if Woodsy is close with people, they're going to be my friends.
1: Absolutely. You
2: Same
1: take them on.
2: Same as you, Kat. Yeah. You're one of my best friends. If you've got friends...
1: You take them on.
2: They're, I'm like, if you're friends with Kat, you're friends with me.
1: You must be all right.
2: But you told a story to me earlier about a friend of yours, and there's nothing about this that I like.
1: No, it's what I'd call, you know how some people are proud tight asses? They talk about it a lot. They're proud of it. It's funny for a bit until you experience it in full flight.
2: To be clear, saving money is
1: good.
2: Great. And my wife and I we worked our asses off to sacrifice, but at no one's expense though.
1: No. So this is coming off. They sometimes stay with me, but often it's only for a couple of days.
2: Yep.
1: They're from interstate. This particular time it was 2 weeks and it was probably a week and a half too long.
2: Of course.
1: And I think after a few days, they're no longer a guest. They're kind of, they're contributing household
2: they're
1: members.
2: A problem.
1: Yeah. Well, the crux of it was, and I was telling you this earlier, the bit I really howled with laughter over is in the spare room, I'd forgotten to replace. They had one roll of toilet paper that was already there.
2: Yeah.
1: I'd forgotten to stock it up. So, and that was a legitimate mistake. But after a few days, I noticed, you know, I was like, you know what? They're here for 2 weeks. They probably should start contributing to the household.
2: Yes.
1: And I noticed the toilet roll was like just a couple of squares hanging on.
2: Yep.
1: So I was like, if that was me, I would go down to Woolworths and go get some and contribute to the apartment.
2: 100%.
1: I watched this, the three squares turn to two squares turn to one square over 2 days, and I was out a lot, so they couldn't kind of corner me and go,
2: yep,
1: hey, can you get us some toilet paper? And so after 2 days, they asked, and I said, well, I've noticed that's been hanging on there for a few days now. What have you been doing?
2: Yeah.
1: They were going down to the pub to take a dump so that they didn't have to buy toilet paper, because they knew they weren't going to use all four rolls that they were going to purchase.
2: See, them going to the pub for that, I understand that bit, but to not get the toilet paper for you who has looked after them, put a roof literally over their heads, I am not cool with that,
1: Well,
2: Kat.
1: The bit that I laughed at is Woolworths is closer than the pub. So it's not like I live in the sticks and therefore you have to get in a car to go to a supermarket. So it's just pure proud tight ass behaviour. And then the crux of it was when they left, they said to me, oh, awesome, we just went to Carriage Works Market. So I was like, oh, how good is it? Did you get, you know, there's a great bakery there. There's heaps of stuff.
2: Yeah,
1: and they turned to me and said, oh, we didn't actually have to buy breakfast. We just filled up on all the free samples.
2: Robbing people of making an earn at the markets.
1: It's tight ass behaviour.
2: It is tight ass behaviour. It's also, I'm not going to say, because they're your friends, Kat.
1: Well, look, the invitation won't be open next time. So,
2: good. You've got to set boundaries in your life.
1: Absolutely.
2: And you can fly them back to Adelaide. Sorry for saying where they're from. 1-333-53 Sydney. Who's your tight ass mate?
1: Yep.
2: Could be or someone you work with or family
1: proud tight
2: member.
1: Asses.
2: I have a tight ass person in my life who, thank God, has turned it around. But
1: what were they doing before?
2: I'll tell you next what they were doing before. But 1-333-53 Sydney. Who's your tight ass mate?
1: Yeah, our favourite caller scores a $150 Super Centre voucher.
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8: 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It's Jace Flaxman in Arncliffe. Medical emergency on Forest Road. The left eastbound lane is blocked at Eden Street. Heavy traffic approaching the merge. And Killarney Heights a breakdown. Warringah Road northbound near Valley Road. It's Travel Tuesday at Flight Centre. Fly to Auckland one way from $247 per person. Today only at Flight Centre. Triple M rocks the NRL Grand grand final. We've got stacks of grand final tickets to win right across your workday. 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

0: You're listening to Bo Ryan, Cat and Woodsy. We've switched off the alarms and we're having a bit of a break right now, but we will be back October 6th. Until then, enjoy some of our greatest hits.
1: We're talking about tight asses. Cat had a couple of friends stay up at hers and literally...
0: They're proud tight asses. I still really like them. I just find it funny.
1: I hate them. For them to treat you like that, Cat, disrespectful.
0: That's what a proud tight ass does, though. They don't understand they don't understand why everyone else isn't doing the same. That's how I look at it.
1: They seem to find each other, tight asses.
0: They do. They gather together.
1: And they breed.
0: But then I'm like, who's paying for the beers? If everyone's in a cluster as a tight ass, who's actually paying for a drink?
1: Yeah, they breed together, tight asses. And they're starting their own race.
0: Yeah, they're like a sourdough starter kit.
1: They are. They are sourdough. Mm. That sums them up perfectly. Yep. Who is your tight ass mate and what do they do? Johnny's called in. Welcome to Mad Monday, John.
2: Hi guys, how you going?
1: Going well. We're just. I'm so unimpressed with Cat's friends.
2: Well, I got a better one.
0: Oh, go on.
1: Go on, bro.
2: I had a mate who used to photocopy bus tickets.
0: Oh, stop it!
2: Back in the old days of paper tickets.
1: That's smart. Yeah.
2: These two guys came in together on the same bus. So every Monday morning, one guy would do the right thing, buy a weekly bus ticket. The other guy would buy a one-way ticket on Monday morning.
1: Oh yeah.
2: He'd snag the weekly bus ticket off his mate, take it to the colour photocopier at work, and use the copy for the rest of the week.
1: But I think you've stumbled onto something, Johnny. We were talking about tight asses. You've outsmarted the system, my man. He has outsmarted the system. It's only a rort if you are not in on it. That is well played. I'll play that.
0: I reckon that's in the lead. That's in the lead to toilet paper and pooing in the pub.
1: Yeah. Outsmarting the system is in front of ripping off your mates.
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6: 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It's Jace Flaxman checking your M's. The Coasties are in luck with the M1 southbound from Hawkesbury River Bridge to Wurrunga in 13 minutes. The M2 eastbound, Windsor Road to the Lane Cove Tunnel, looking good at 12 minutes. And the M5 citybound, moderate, Preston's to the main tunnel in Kingsgrove, 25 minutes. 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
7: G'day, this is Dangerous Dave. We have, can I say, shitload? 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For you and 9 friends, what we're going to do, we'll get you to call 1-333-53 when we tell you to ring. So you just got to keep it on 104.9. And the good news is we go non-stop for the next hour. 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

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Each morning from 9, we go non-stop at 9. Dangerous Davey. You know, I've been away for a few weeks and I haven't had the chance to see the new Oasis documentary, which is screening in cinemas all across Sydney. From all reports, it's fantastic. All about the fans and their big reunion shows last year. And the news is they're going to do some more shows next year as well. It's called Don't Look Back in Anger in cinemas now. Here is Oasis on 104.9 Sydney's Triple M.

0: 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This is 104.9 Sydney's Triple M. We go non-stop at 9. In Excess, Burn For You. I love that song. We'll get that on after this from The Cure. Oh, did we tell you here at Triple M, we have a shitload of NRL Grand Final tickets to give away. Can you believe the footy season's almost done? Next Sunday, 4th of October, Sunday week, at Accor Stadium. So for you and 9 friends, win tickets. We'll tell you when to call 133353. Good luck.
1: Hello, this is Robert. Hi, Robert. Of The Cure. Take a listen to this.
0: Oh, we will. The Cure, Triple M. I don't know.

0: 104.9 Sydney's Triple M. Good morning, Jural. We are going to be in your neighbourhood tomorrow, live from the Vicar. If that is your local, you know it well. Here's the thing, right? So the Rush are going to be live from the Vicar in Jural. Thanks to McDonald's, the first 50 people that arrive, you're going to get yourself a frothy, free beer, and McDonald's cheeseburger. That's not good. That's tomorrow, 4 o'clock, the Vicar in Jural. Say good day to the Rush Hour crew. It's going to be fun. Coming back in a minute with this classic from Nirvana. We'll play your Queen. And the Foo Fighters coming to Sydney for Triple M. Get on this. Countdown's on, right? Best of you on the way, Triple M.
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2: The Brisbane Broncos' march to the 2025 Premiership might be the most unlikely run of all time. After reaching golden points in the qualifying final against Canberra, the Broncos needed a slice of luck as a Canberra try was overturned, allowing Ben Hunt to kick the winning field goal.
3: It's hit the upright and gone over!
2: Trailing Penrith 14-0 at halftime in the prelim final, Brisbane scored 16-0 to again storm back.
3: Brisbane into the grand final!
2: And trailing again at halftime to the Melbourne Storm, the Broncos mounted one last incredible turnaround to win their seventh premiership.
3: The Brisbane Broncos!
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19: Good morning, I'm Matthew Layton. New South Wales Premier Chris Minns says the shooting of an 11-year-old boy in Sydney's northwest is an incredibly distressing reminder of the danger posed by guns.
20: It's never a safe gun, and this is an example of the damage that they can do, particularly to innocent people. We need to make sure that there's less of them in the street, and that's what we're trying to do.
19: On 7 there, the child remains in a critical condition while an 18-year-old man has been charged with concealing a serious indictable offence. World leaders are pushing for new global guardrails to keep humans in control of artificial intelligence. Prime Minister Anthony Albanese has signed the international statement, which calls for transparent safety rules, common standards and possible UN oversight of rapidly advancing AI. Smart glasses are being kicked out of public schools in Western Australia, the first state to act. And the White House is facing a media backlash, with major US TV networks suspending pool coverage over Donald Trump's outlet bans.
21: M Sport.
19: Top referee Ashley Klein is reportedly set to be dropped for this weekend's NRL preliminary finals. It comes after the league admitted the Warriors should have received a late penalty in their loss to Newcastle. Penrith winger Tom Jenkins says Nathan Cleary should be right for their prelim.
22: At this rate, he's obviously playing, so it's all looking good, and full faith in him. He's obviously the ultimate professional, and no doubt he'll be getting his body right to be able to play on Sunday.
19: And Collingwood's Nick Dacos is the 2026 Brownlow medalist.
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24: 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A new housemate has entered his habitat, and their differences begin to emerge. 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